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1: Swung on by Matt Olson. A deep shot to right center field. And it's way back.
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1: I'm Mia O'Brien. Kyler Murray has been named the starting quarterback of the Minnesota Vikings, head coach Kevin O'Connell announced today. O'Connell also told reporters that the former number 10 overall pick, J.J. McCarthy, is the Vikings' backup. And Carson Wentz, quote, remains on the roster. Murray signed

0: 2027. But hey, listen, to your point, if we are going to buy the Falcons because of Bijan Robinson, Drake London, and friends, then we should at least consider the New Orleans Saints, especially with how close those odds are right now at DraftKings Sportsbook to win that division if they've got Olave, if they've got the ghost of Alvin Kamara, but more importantly, Jordan Tyson, Johnson, Travis Etienne, the list goes on. He's Adam Kaufman. I'm Mia O'Brien. Coming up, there are more quarterback battles to be decided beyond the one that was announced in Minneapolis today. 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
0: I'm Mia O'Brien. Let's get you caught up to speed in the majors. Yankees hold on to beat the Mariners 4-1 in the Bronx. Blue Jays handed the Red Sox their fourth straight loss 5-3. White Sox fall to the Reds in extras 5-4. A couple of games that are currently in progress. The Padres routing the 74-win Brewers 11-1. That game is in the bottom of the eighth inning. The Rays also routing the Athletics 12-2. That game is in the bottom of the ninth. Astros and Giants in action in the Bay Area. San Francisco leads that one 4-1. The Dodgers lead the Royals 3-1. That game is in the bottom of the seventh inning. The headliner tonight in the WNBA, Kelsey Mitchell and Caitlin Clark combined for 50 points en route to a 106-92 win for the Indiana Fever over the New York Liberty. Two games that were in the 10 o'clock window. One has gone final. The Las Vegas

0: Did you see that moment?
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0: 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Lock in. The WNBA on ESPN all season long.
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0: 2006 Indianapolis Colts. So Manning, Tom Brady, Patrick Mahomes.
1: Stafford's a Hall of Famer.
0: He ain't them.
1: No, he's not.
0: He's not them.
1: Yeah.
0: And, oh, by the way, there have only been two quarterbacks that have won a Super Bowl age 39 or older. That's Manning and Brady. Matt Stafford will be 39 when Super Bowl 61 kicks off.
1: And maybe they win it all, but they're not the or the field team.
0: Maybe they do, but history is telling us that they probably won't.
1: Now, if we just said, hey, who do you think is going to win the Super Bowl this year? If you say the Rams, that's fine. But when you pick them against 31 teams, you have to say the 31.
0: But my point is everybody is saying the Rams, and they're glossing over a team in their division that just won the whole damn thing and is bringing them back 87% of the snaps from a Super Bowl winning team.
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0: Well, your team's got to be
1: those
0: in contention.
1: Dual threats have, yeah.
0: I mean, and to me, that's probably, I bet whoever's doing this is betting quarterbacks on teams that are like ranked outside the top 15
2: right.
0: to 20.
2: Right.
0: Because that would have been the blueprint for Daniels and for Mendoza.
2: Yeah.
0: Would
2: yeah.
0: not have been the blueprint for Hunter. But,
2: or Caleb.
0: Yeah.
2: Yeah. But
0: well, Caleb Williams would have been one of the favorites, right? Would he not have
2: been? He was the favorite.
0: Yeah.
2: He was the number one in the clubhouse favorite.
0: Yeah, but if these guys are trying to target long shots. That would be an angle of teams like in Indiana that,
2: right.
0: that people didn't – I don't know what they were ranked preseason. But it's so much of a team award that you're almost essentially betting on teams to be better than everybody predicts them right now.
2: If I was to place two wagers on the Heisman, I'd do one on Arch Manning and one on Dante Moore.
0: Yeah.
2: And look, I understand that like maybe it's Gunnar Stockton or maybe it's John Mateer or Marcel Reed and all those guys could really do it. But those are the two guys I would say.
0: Well, I mean, who's the team you think is going to win it? If you had to take two teams to win it. This year. Because I think that matters. I mean, like, if you had to pick the fight.
2: The two teams to win it, I'd probably do Ohio State and Oregon.
1: Say Oregon got rid of their cancer in the locker room at OC, so probably Oregon.
2: Jeez.
1: Yeah.
2: But I would say it'd be Ohio State or Oregon. A lot of people think Notre Dame, and I think they're obviously going to be in contention. I just think they'll screw it up.
0: Yeah.
2: I think Texas with Arch Manning, you know, the legacy vote, always kind of because you know there's always something there.
0: I don't know. There seems like a lot of people want to doubt him too. You know, I feel like he's got a lot of that.
2: He played really terrible at the start of the last year, and he played really good at the end.
0: Yeah,
2: he played really good at the end. So we'll see.
0: But that so hopefully this better cashes.
2: Yeah, I hope so.
0: Yeah.
2: Yes, I hope that he
0: we
2: wins
0: would love for him
2: $455,000, and he could contribute some to NIL on that. But on the other side, I want Creighton to play for you, his exchange with Brian Brohm.
0: Exchange.
2: He had a series of questions for Brian Brohm yesterday, and I actually thought it was kind of interesting. So I think that you should play that for him on the other side
0: there. All right. Well, we will do that. We'll continue along here. When it comes to this weather as well, Carlin Roofing and Sheet Metal, with that straight line winds, that means a lot of shingles and a lot of roof damage in the area. 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And when you get over there, tell me what you're talking about. I'm here on the Dina Show. They're live at Oldham County. Oh, it's middle school. I thought maybe we'd see Ethan Moore.
2: That'd be cool.
0: Yeah. So.
2: They've been doing their rounds this morning on DRB.
0: Yeah.
2: Start of school.
0: That's your channel. That's who you.
2: It is.
0: Your boy Jude. You love him.
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0: But oh, that yeah. is oh, the yeah. trend.
1: Keep running it down. You're going.
2: I don't want to be right. I don't want to be right. That's all you
0: I don't want to be right. I don't want to be right. But that does track. We win the games that everybody's like, wow, wow, Louisville won that one. Wow, Louisville lost that one? Okay. Man. That seems to be the trend.
2: Yeah.
0: We're going to start 3-0. I'm pumped about
1: it. Are you staying on a roll? You want to keep going down the schedule? You know?
0: We're going to – we always go three-game blocks anyway.
2: What are you, Patino?
0: Three games at a time.
1: Patino. You break that Biggie schedule in the 6-3-game pods.
0: Yeah. Wake Forest, then we go down to NC State. Then we have Florida State.
1: 5-0, 6-0?
0: We owe Ashton Daniels a whooping. And so we're going to do that. Syracuse, Stanford, Georgia Tech, North Carolina. Sorry, Bobby Petrino. Probably the head coach
2: like
0: by then.
2: Speech.
0: And then Pittsburgh. I don't want to hear anything from any Pittsburgh fans on November 21st. And then Kentucky, maybe they'll score.
1: You got something maybe for Wilson?
0: Maybe they won't score. We'll pack their locker room full of sissy cakes. We'll get them all fat and happy with cupcakes before they take the field. That's right. It's going
2: to
0: be icy. And then we'll see who we are bringing in to host. On week one of the playoff, we'll see who we're hosting that week.
2: That wasn't very convincing.
1: Hell, you know,
0: we're going to do it.
1: Why not a bye? Why host the game?
0: Politics. Politics. Politics are going to keep us from hosting.
1: We're skipping there Charlotte. We're not even worried about the ACC championship.
0: To hell with Charlotte. We don't want to play in it.
1: The noon ACC championship game?
0: We're opting out of the ACC championship game to get ready for the playoff. That's what we're going to do. Hopefully, I can grab
2: boy. Plays. We'll be back in hour number three here at the Bubba Deuce for tonight. Threat the Billy SPS 680-1057.
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0: else that is out there.
1: Yeah.
0: Maybe we just stop at Seth Trimble. It's pretty good.
1: Oh, it's really
0: Rothstein has us at 9. You're talking about maybe being a 2 or 1 seed at that stage. You know, see how the season goes. Your head to heads that you have with Duke are going to be really important. Mm-hmm. And I appreciate Pat Kelsey and his staff's, you know, willingness to do this, but also our administration to give them the resources that are necessary to go after it, because it is so important. Basketball, our standard when Chris Mack took the job was we are going to be in the second weekend of the NCAA tournament. We are going to be one of the top teams in college basketball. We are going to be one of the power brands. And since Mack slid and really kind of, you know, let go of the rope after Neely Bindapuna suspended him, our standard has been disappointment.
1: Yeah, and right now that they are trying to obviously to reverse that, and that has them basically about eighth in the betting.
0: Eighth.
1: Yeah.
0: It's pretty
1: good. So you can have Rothstein all you want. The people who make the lines have them about eighth.
0: Right. Well, Rothstein's got them 9, and that's pretty close.
1: I guess that's true.
0: Yeah. Rothstein's 9, and they're 8. It's probably right in line, but it's exciting. And the way that Pat Kelsey is recruited is exciting. The way that he's scheduled is exciting.
1: Yeah.
0: Let's move along.
1: We got to get to break. All right. We'll continue along here. 267. We can rejoin the discussion here. 267-968 UPS Jobs text line 437-9680. We'll let you hop on this morning. We'll have Louisville Sports Live tonight, where Ethan Moore will no doubt be into this story, breaking it down. And so we got all that going on. Around here, if you need to buy a car, get over to the Huffman Auto Group. 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
1: 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Hanging out with you here this morning as we roll along. We've got plenty coming up here. What do we got coming up here? We got Louisville Sports Live coming your way tonight. So
0: yeah, we do.
1: We're looking forward to that. What?
15: Restore the records, hang the banners. Ethan Moore with you.
1: Damn right, I can't wait
15: to hear what he has to say about Seth Trimble being at it in Louisville in the top 10.
1: He's got a, I mean. Check the text line here, which I've thoroughly, I mean, just shunned.
0: Oh, yeah. Let's read some of that.
1: I shunned the text line.
0: There is a really interesting story in horse racing.
1: Yes, there is.
0: Yeah. And I don't know.
1: This happened Sunday, right? Yeah. This is about these. All these long shots kept winning who had been off a long time and had trained at the exact same spot.
0: Yeah, in Fairhill Training Facility in Maryland, and they entered horses at Saratoga and in Monmouth, and they also had entries the following day.
1: Yeah, I'll read David Purdom's the horse. So they're getting heists involved, whether that helps or not, who knows.
0: We'll see.
1: They're investigating five races took place Sunday at racetracks in New Jersey and New York after bookmakers in the U.S. and the U.K. detected unusual betting on horses that way overperformed and that are linked to the same training facility. So five horses, each coming off long layoffs and having worked out the summer at Fairhill Training Facility in Maryland, entered races Sunday at Saratoga or Monmouth. Four of the horses won.
0: One of them wearing house silks from Saratoga.
1: What's that mean?
0: That means that the owner didn't have silks.
1: Define the odds. Define the odds and surpassing racing next for the performance. Messages left at the Fairhill training facility were not immediately returned. So they began receiving calls Sunday night from people concerned. I saw some tweets about this.
0: Yeah.
1: The 47-1 shot, I watched that race. It was like, how in the hell was he 47-1? So they had the Great Amira about a 20-1. One, it closed at about 17. That's not a big deal. Won by 9.5. Topiak was 9-2 in the morning line.
0: 9.5 lengths.
1: Yeah. a two-leg parlay on those horses. It's, you can't bet.
0: The daily
1: they're
0: double.
1: No, but they're in different tracks, right? You couldn't do one. One was at Monmouth.
0: Oh, maybe they're talking about the UK market.
1: Yeah. It would have returned upwards of 180. However, enough money was bet on those two horses that the payout on the daily double. Okay, so this was a daily double. So a two-leg parlay on those horses at their odds typically would have returned upwards of 180. However, enough money was bet on those two to win that the payout on the daily double was just over $25.
0: Jeez.
1: So you had a 20-1 that closed at 17-1. So you had a 20-1 and a 4-1, and it paid $25.
0: That's unreal. No,
1: that's

0: So that's a huge red flag. Wow.
1: Right.
0: So the Great Amira, one of these, had finished last in both of its lifetime starts. Classic Rock was 10-1. The Morning Line went off at 8-1. Yada, yada. Yeah, their final odds wouldn't have given you that, but the double paying 25, that should be every bit of 180.
1: Right.
0: Every bit. They're exactly right.
1: So they're going to test these guys.
0: So trainer Angel
2: Kuros
0: is connected to all five. And was the listed trainer for the Great Amir and Tipiak, however. He told the Thoroughbred Daily News that he had previously trained Classic Rock and one of the others, but they were sold to someone else.
1: This is the cartel.
0: It looks like it.
1: This is the cartel.
0: This is not going to go away.
1: This is them laundering money through the cartel.
0: So Hikes is actually going to do some work for once.
1: Yeah.
0: I have no faith they'll get anything done. So maybe the state commissions can do something. But
1: they asked.
0: Heisa will now have to actually do something rather than issue a press release and do whatever it is and just get paid for doing
1: it. Kuro says, the trainer, he says, it's very simple. I took my horses and ran them at Monmouth and won the races, and I took one horse to Saratoga, and she ran fourth. Everybody is shocked. I don't see what the big deal or what the problem is. Am I supposed to run all the time and not try to win the race?
0: Well, I mean, yeah, what's his winning percentage of the year would be what I would
1: He said, everyone is free to think and opine. That's the reality of a wonderful activity like horse racing.
0: Yes.
1: He was also linked to two horses who were scheduled to race in Pennsylvania and West Virginia. They were both scratched by the tracks.
0: as a result?
1: On Monday, yeah. Because that was on Sunday, and then he had two horses running on Monday, and they're like,
0: gotcha. Ah,
1: and they all trained at the Fair Hill Training Center, same as this. He was just firing all his bullets.
0: So on the year, if I'm looking at this right, he has 20 starts and 4 total wins.
1: They were all
0: Saturday and Sunday? Yeah. Or all Sunday?
1: Yeah, all Sunday.
0: Uh-huh.
1: Yeah.
0: Gee, what's weird about that? Oh, I don't know. You won 4 races in one day. You won 7 races last year, 6 the year before that.
1: Yeah. Yeah. Yeah. It's a cartel
0: you were
1: activity.
0: 0 for 16 for the year and you won 4?
1: On the same day. Yeah, so you know, to me, this is all very and Heise is looking into it, and he did it at
0: get
1: major.
0: Somebody besides Heise,
1: did it at major tracks.
0: He did it at Saratoga. You expect something like this at some podium? Finger Lakes.
1: Yes,
0: you know, the Saratoga. You thought no one would notice?
1: You thought this? Yeah, you do this
0: somewhere
1: else. Saratoga
0: and Monmouth in the summer. Oh, okay,
1: that's what we're gonna
0: do. There we go.
1: You want to do Churchill Downs on the first Saturday in May?
0: Yeah, you're just not doing a good job of hiding this. Why were they all entered on the same damn day? Maybe that's a cycle. The cycle of the drug was going to peak, you know, whatever they were on.
1: Maybe. Or they wanted to make – they thought there was an opportunity for them to get caught. So if they put them all on the same day, they can at least hit the tote boards and then they can't take them down, which is what happened on Monday.
0: But if you hit – if you win one of them and then a few days later win another, I don't think anybody would necessarily notice – like they would when there's on the same day from the same training facility.
1: Yeah, it's true.
0: House Silks. That's like House Ball Tantan.
1: House Ball Tantan. What is Tantan up to?
0: What's he doing?
1: What's he selling?
0: Selling something that I don't understand.
1: Selling something.
0: Do
1: you think he understands it?
0: He seemed to.
1: Really?
0: Yeah.
1: Be excited
0: about it? His explanation was confusing to me, but seemed very clear to him.
1: Okay.
0: Yeah, like I think he knows whatever product it is. I was just like,
1: that's awesome.
0: That doesn't sound like anything I've ever heard of.
1: We'll see him at the tailgates, I'm sure.
0: Yeah.
1: He'll show up and
0: he'll get it catered now. He's making so much money.
1: maybe like, Tantan
0: will house ball Tantan now, Blankenbaker.
1: He's got a really nice personalized ball that he can't throw down the lane accurately. Just because you have great equipment doesn't
0: house
1: mean it's going to get any better.
0: House ball Tantan might be better than
1: empty handed.
0: Yeah. I think house ball Tantan's.
1: Because I was like, the next time I go bowling. Mm-hmm. I beat his. He bowls all the time. Has his own ball, and I went out there and with a house ball.
0: Yeah,
1: you know, beat his score by quite a lot.
0: Yeah,
1: I think I bowled like 130 in my first bowling in a couple years.
0: Strieble has a funny way of showing how little he cares about PK and Brahm getting swept again. This so he must be going crazy.
1: Let me see what
0: he must be going crazy.
1: Let's see, Round Daddy. See if I can find Round Daddy on Twitter. Let's see what he said. 66% from the free throw line, 29% from three. He's a terrible shooter. Talking about Seth Trimble. He's trembling. Career, and he's retweeting people. He's doing the laughing emoji.
0: So he's doing all this stone sober.
1: Louisville fans had the greatest respect for Seth Trimble.
3: He's the ultimate troll.
1: Yeah. He's just doing a lot of laughing emojis and saying he can't shoot. That's what he's doing. You want to do a cat food
0: challenge?
1: Some more cat food?
0: Do a cat food challenge?
1: Yeah, what's the cat food challenge there, Schriebel?
0: What would it have to be? Like how many points he scores?
1: Something like that, yeah.
0: Hmm.
1: Yeah, I'm not volunteering to eat any cat food. I can promise you that. That is not going to happen.
0: Yeah. Yeah. All right. Well, that'll do it for us.
1: We'll see what else happens.
0: Yeah. No kidding.
1: We didn't even get to talk about the new Belvedere concept, the new design.
0: We're redoing the Belvedere?
1: The Belvedere. It's crumbling, so they're going to redo it, fix it all up, make it nice and neat. New design.
0: I didn't know this.
1: Like a new park plaza, a little band shell for concerts and music. It's like a nice little deal.
0: And you can go down and have some mimosas and some wine down
1: there. I love
0: there.
1: That. That'd be fun.
0: Shut up. Keep your mimosa out of this football season.
1: Going to have lots of them.
3: Rummage and Louie were just clowning you, too, for that one.
1: I don't care. What do I care?
0: If Blake Baker cared about being clowned,
1: what do I care?
0: He would have changed his life a long time ago.
1: You think that's going to change me?
0: Yeah. It's going to have the opposite effect. What are you talking about? All right. We'll talk.
4: Why would you settle for a cookie-cutter knockoff when you could have the best?
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4: Oh, yes. 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
9: 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Louisville basketball strikes again as Seth Trimble becomes their latest high-profile transfer as Trimble commits to the Cards after a Colorado court ruling allowed the players in the 2022 class to play a fifth season of college basketball. Trimble averaged 14 points and 3 assists per game for North Carolina last season, scored 971 career points in 126 games over 4 seasons with the Tar Heels. He averaged 10 points and 4 rebounds in 5 summer league games for the Washington Wizards, but did not sign an NBA contract, which left the window of college eligibility open for him. Trimble joins a transfer portal lineup that includes number 2 overall transfer Florian Badunga, number 11 transfer Jackson Shelstead, number 60 Alvaro Fulgares, and number 69 Carter Knox, and becomes another veteran to a Cards team that's poised to rank among the top of the ACC. Trimble is also known as a top defensive player and set a career high with 30 points against Louisville in February. Louisville football set for fall practice number 5 later today, even amongst the inclement weather. The Cards are now 25 days away from their season opener against preseason number 10 Ole Miss down in Nashville at Nissan Stadium. The Cincinnati Reds rally late with a 3-run top of the 8th inning to tie the game at 4, then the game-winning run in the top of the 10th to win it 5-4 over the White Sox. They'll be back in action tonight, and Lou City hits the road to take on the Tampa Bay Rowdies. We'll have it at 6:45 here on ESPN 680.

0: 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Thanks for starting your day with us. Appreciate you very much. 437-9680 is our UPS jobs text line. Obviously, got to talk to Seth Trimble to open the show. We are close to football season, which means you will hear more and more of it from us, including our interview with Stuart Mandel. We taped this the other day. We will play that at 10:20 today. He will be presented today by our friend, of course, David Holton at the David Holton Law Office. We'll do a college basketball segment to close the hour. Our buy or sell segment is Bologna or Salami. Do that at 11 o'clock. And, of course, our college football segment, we do one every single day. We'll do that at 11:20 today as well. 437-9680, again, UPS jobs. Text line, would love to hear from you that way. I would love to hear, frankly, from U of L fans about the addition of Seth Trimble and what we should probably call, Zach, the tentative addition of Seth Trimble as we figure out all these eligibility things. And you know, as Pete Thamel writes at ESPN.com.
1: Uh-oh, guess what day it is?
0: How did I forget about
1: guess
0: this?
1: Guess what day it is? Huh? Anybody? Julie, hey, guess what day it is? Oh, come on, I know you can hear me. Mike. What day is it, Mike? Leslie, guess what today is?
2: It's hump day.
1: Woo-hoo!
0: It's a bad job by me. But North Carolina guard Seth Trimble, former North Carolina guard at least, has committed to Louisville. He has told ESPN, giving the Cardinals another, quote, marquee piece for the 26-27 season. He entered the transfer portal in the spring, had the door opened to play next season following a Colorado District Court ruling that gave class of 2022 high schoolers a fifth season of college eligibility. We could start the conversation with that part. For if you are new to this program, if you happen to be tuned in today because of Seth Trimble, whatever, Zach and I are both okay with the 22 guys getting the fifth year because the 5 years, 5 and 5, I don't know why they decided to cut this off. Feels like a weird thing to have done. The timing was awful as well because it sets up this kind of scenario, frankly, but here we are. But the eligibility itself is not certain, he writes. The NCAA's pushed back hard against the ruling and made it clear it's not going to issue a blanket waiver, meaning that Trimble and the rest of those players in that 22 class would have to be granted eligibility. They would need the U.S. Court of Appeals for the 10th Circuit to uphold the injunction. But getting into the basketball side of things, Zach, so what we're going to assume for the rest of the segment that he's coming to play at the University of Louisville, that he will be a member of the team this fall and into the spring. And we could talk about motivations. We could talk about what kind of player he was, and I think that's where we should start. 14-3 last year, 971 career points, 126 games played for North Carolina, five Vegas Summer League games this year for the Wizards, where he was essentially a very similar player to them, what he was in college. Okay, Zach. I like this a lot, and it isn't because I think it is the kind of move that makes you an immediate Final Four team or the kind of move that gets you over the top four, say, I don't know, they have to go win the national title. That's not what I'm doing. But rather, when we've talked to Brooks, and by the way, I got a beautiful, I will show it live to Zach during the show. I got a beautiful photo from one Brooks Holton last night. And I want Zach's reaction on air. And Zach, by the way, is very disappointed in Seth Trimble because this is August and we should be talking football.
3: Yeah, I just saw the Lakers get sold for $12 billion, and I'm seeing talk about where the Minnesota Vikings are finishing in the NFC. First take, actually doing the proper thing, reacting to the biggest news of the NFL yesterday. That's not the Dallas Cowboys. Good job.
0: You know what?
3: Denver.
0: Fair enough. That's true. All right. So, but Seth Trimble gets added. Every conversation we had last year about London Johnson, if London Johnson has to be the starter, what are they? And the answer was probably not a tournament team. Okay. It's actually saying PK must not like his team. I actually agree with you. But I think it's easier to like the team now, especially if this is the first guard off the bench. If he's not part of the starting rotation and you do get the jump that you want from Adrian Woolley, then I think this is actually a pretty good addition, especially if he's willing to be the seventh man, something like that. And if you don't think that depth matters, folks, ask Kentucky. If you think that depth doesn't matter, ask Cason Pryor. Ask Mike L. Brown Jr.'s back. All of these kinds of things. You want a guy who is going to be able to step in and play. Louis, is he great? No, I don't think he's great. But he has an incredible amount of experience. He knows the league up and down. He's not going to be, you know, he's not going to be shaken by these scenarios and situations and different things. I think, frankly, if this is a bench piece, this is an A move. It's an absolute A move to grab a guy like this who I think has, you know, shown it in the ACC that he's a good, not great player. But if you want a depth piece, I think this is it.

0: Don't want to overreact to it. But I think the depth piece is interesting, Zach. And I don't know if you have 30 seconds on this, but if the scenario I've laid out is true, let's go with that for now.
1: Yeah.
0: That he's a depth piece, then I like this a lot.
1: Are they a better team today than they were yesterday? Yes.
0: I don't think there's anything you know what? Good point. That's a good
1: They're a better team today than they were because he's a better bench player than London Johnson. Now, is he the missing piece? No, because I think what Louisville needed was more shooting. He doesn't really provide that. 66% from the free throw line, 29% from three. He's more of a defensive prowess, no doubt about it, and it's just leaned into what this program's kind of gone into as far as the offseason with the portal and some of the additions. It's more on the defensive end of the floor, but the questions about this Louisville team for me still persist. Do they have a distributor? Do they have an outside shooter?
0: Right.
1: This doesn't solve either one of those
0: things.
1: He's
0: not a distributor. That is.
1: But are they better? Yes. I think both of these things can be true. It doesn't solve their problems. It helps. It gives them more depth, and obviously depth matters. Does it move me as far as am I taking Louisville from being the number 12-13 team to a top 10 team? Borderline, maybe. I don't think of them as any more of a Final Four national title contender. I think they were already supposed to be there. But what this also does, it just furthers the chips in. Hey, guys. Hey, Pat.
0: All these
1: chips are in.
0: I agree.
1: Go get it done now. Yeah, we've done everything we can do for you this offseason. Louisville won the offseason. No one can say otherwise. Their portal class was fantastic. They went out and got some great assistant coaches. They went out and spent the money that they're not willing to spend for Jeff Brohm, and he's made it perfectly clear what he thinks about that. Everything is now there for Pat Kelsey. Go get it done, Pat. It's that simple. That's what we said all offseason. Go get it done.
0: I'm smiling because not only did they go all in the summer, they're still going all. They're still grabbing players. They're still paying dudes. There is no more example of going all in than what they're willing to spend this year with Louisville basketball.
1: Now
0: I can't think of one.
1: Now sometimes you go all in and it works. Look at the team that won the national title last year. They went all in. It worked out. I can also remember a handful of teams that went all in, like the Redskins used to win the offseason every year. The Philadelphia Eagles, I remember 2011, Vince Young called them the dream team.
0: Yep.
1: They were 8-8 that year.
0: Yeah.
1: So which version are we getting?
0: And by the way, a bunch of texts coming in. Good morning, Louie. Cards are back. The big blue bum ass that comes on at 3 is trembling in his teaching shoes. Here's the thing. What Strebel is doing is the smart thing, Zach, and he's compiling the career stats to make Trimble's like freshman and sophomore stats matter as much as his senior stats. It's a good job by Strebel. But his stats last year is that it's straight up. He played 32 minutes a game when he was in there. He shot 47%. Louis, he doesn't shoot well from three. You're right, he doesn't. They have dudes to do that. And they think they do.
1: Yeah, I was going to say,
0: Seth Trimble ain't being brought in for his three-point prowess. Let's be very clear. But he is a rebounder for his size, and he, frankly, I think that this is an obvious thing that you go
1: do. Are we worried a little bit that they're going the opposite like Mark Pope did last year, where Mark Pope's team, his first year, was a run up and down the floor, let's shoot a lot of threes, we can score in the 90s, we've even scored 100 against the eventual national champion, Florida, and we had a bunch of guys that could shoot but really couldn't defend, and then they overcorrected the last offseason, getting defensive guys, and they didn't have a whole lot of shooting, and it cost them down the stretch last season. They just weren't the same team. Are we worried that Pat Kelsey's doing the same thing, where this is the antithesis of a Pat Kelsey team his first 2 years? Now, you could argue that's a good thing because they only won one tournament game in those first 2 years, but maybe Pat doesn't know how to coach the system where he knows how to coach guys in his previous regime.
0: All those questions are on the table. I mean, can he coach a strong defensive team is a legitimate question.
1: He's never done it.
0: It is absolutely a legitimate question, and here's the other part. People around here, we're talking about Louisville basketball, okay? And Seth Trimble was on a team last year with Caleb Wilson, and if Caleb Wilson doesn't get hurt, we all think a lot differently about North Carolina late in the season, yes?
1: Yeah.
0: Okay.
1: Certain guys probably still employed.
0: And someone's probably still got a job, and his name is Hubert Davis.
1: Mm-hmm.
0: Okay? So in the past, Zach, we have talked about we need to stop talking, and I don't know when this moment will come, but I think that the addition of Seth Trimble just adds another layer to it, where we don't talk about Pat Kelsey as a new guy at this level. We just talk about him as being the Louisville coach and what Louisville basketball is. And I know everyone makes fun around this station of you talking about what the standard is and that kind of stuff. But at some point, when a guy transfers from North Carolina to Louisville, you have to do the comparisons of the programs. You just do, right? Is that not?
1: I mean, we should be comparing North Carolina to Louisville. We should no longer be, look where he came from Charleston. No more of that.
0: That should be.

0: big so boy basketball.
1: Here is the question. If you're looking at Tremble's numbers, did he get better coaching last year than he's going to get this year? Was he in a better system last year than he's going to be in this year? Those are real questions.
0: He doesn't have Caleb Wilson on this team.
1: He did not have Caleb Wilson on this team. But how good is Florey Badunga? I think he's really, really, really good. And so, look, I think there are guys on Louisville's team that are supremely talented, and they've got legitimate options all over the court, not just on offense but on defense as well. And look, if compared to last year's UNC roster, and that's what we're talking about here, look, outside of Caleb Wilson, who was the guy on that team that they just don't have someone of that level?
0: No one.
1: Right?
0: Nobody. That was not a good North Carolina team by North Carolina standards.
1: I mean, literally the one guy, and then you have Hubert Davis leading them. They finished the season 24-9. I want to remind people. Like, I think people think of last year's North Carolina team as being like 20-13 or something. They were not. They were 24-9, and a lot of those losses came after Caleb Wilson went down.
0: Yeah, they were a six seed, and once Caleb Wilson went down, they were done.
1: They were done. Okay, and so that's kind of a fascinating thing. And if you want to point at something, why you go get another guy? That's an example. They had nobody behind Caleb Wilson. They had nothing. And I'm not saying this guy could step in and be Jackson Chelstad. That's not what I'm doing. But they wouldn't have the drop off from 100 to like 40 like North Carolina did. It'd be 100 to like 70, something like that. And you could probably weather that a lot better than what was going on. So look, I'll give this a good grade, man. I think Strebel's doing the right thing as far as bleep talking and going back and including freshman numbers and doing that kind of thing. I think it makes a lot of sense to try to do
0: that. I don't think he has any reason to be scared. I think he should be more concerned than he is. I think scared's not the right word. Like I don't think I don't think this makes Louisville a national title contender. It makes him a better team, sure. But I mean, I don't want to overreact. Also don't want to underreact. I don't want to just downplay and be like, oh, it's another bench guy. But you also don't want to go over the top and say, oh, boy, this is just so massive, and now all of a sudden they're a national title contender. It's somewhere in the middle.
1: Texture does want to know how the Lakers being sold for $12 billion affects the Cowboys are worth.
0: Probably getting double that.
1: Yeah, right.
0: Pretty boy, can you imagine how much they're going to sell for? Do you think Jerry will die before he sells?
1: Text coming out from Joe Tipton that Louisville is very much moving in on Jackson Kohler. But he'd be a perfect fit for Kentucky, in Jack Grossman's opinion. Thank you, Jack Grossman. playing Strebel's game, Texture says. Momcilovic shot 35% from three in his first college season, 10% lower than last year. I actually largely agree with this. Like, if you're going to play the statistics game, be careful. Because eventually everybody sucks. Eventually everybody just sucks. If you find the right year or the right season or whatever else and throw it in, eventually everybody sucks. A reminder, Hubert Davis's coaching record. Okay. Here were where his teams were ranked his last 4 years, Zach, at their peak. 1, 3, 9, and 11, and they fired him.
0: And he went to the national title game in his first year.
1: I'm not including that year.
0: Yeah, and he ended Coach K's career in the Final Four, maybe the biggest game North Carolina will ever play in. And he won that game. And you could say it's with Roy's players, but he went out and won that game. Yeah. And they were a number one seed just a couple years ago. They've been pretty consistently good, not by North Carolina standards, but by regular college basketball program standards. Who's to say that he... Are we saying that Pat Kelsey's that much better when his track record is not the same as Hubert Davis? Are we doing that? I'm not.
1: It worries me a little. Texter, I can't wait to see how mad Strebel and Zach EC are when Louisville comes to Rupp and wipes them off the court. Zach, you're BBZ, dude. It's happened. We're full transition.
0: I guess everybody thinks
1: you are so. BBZ, and you can't do a damn thing about it. The text line has made that decision for
0: you,
1: apparently. What do we know?
0: He's going to care a lot more than me. Let's put it that way.
1: No doubt about it. All right, Tox has texted. Problem with Pope's team last year is they were soft. Everyone talks three-point percentage, and I love three-point shooting, but doesn't the tournament turn into attack the rim offensive rebounding second-chance strategy? PK going to have the shooter shoot, but that ain't changing. It's how they're going to be rebounding and a potential change-up to the strategy to get twos in the paint. Let's do the Bob Valvano. Let's grant that argument, Zach. And you just did this, by the way, which is, okay, then let's see PK actually do it.
0: Are we sure Pat can do it?
1: Can he actually
0: do it? We knew Dusty May could do it last year.
1: These are questions,
0: yeah,
1: and they are legitimate ones. And by the way, Louisville, as a university, is saying, yes, we think he can, because they're spending every damn dollar on it.
0: So what are you going to do now?
1: All of them. And by the way, good for them.
0: Yeah.
1: You and I are both in favor of this, by the way. Go spend the damn money. You want to win? You got to spend money right now. That's how it works.
0: No one cares how much money you spend if you win. Nobody. It doesn't matter.
1: Zero.
0: But
1: that's exactly right.
0: I guess there is.
1: By the way, this talk, we got to stop doing this in this area, and then we'll take a break. How will it affect?

0: the locker room that they're adding. Shut up.
1: Who cares?
0: All of these guys are mercenaries. Every single one of them. Shut up.
1: You know what affects
0: that
1: the locker room?
0: 0%.
1: Winning.
0: Winning. Go win the damn game.
1: Winning.
0: All these dudes getting checks.
1: If these guys
0: fine.
1: Have bad if they get their feelings hurt after they're making money, that's on them.
0: Yes, I could not agree more. 437-9680, our UPS jobs text line. Up next is Stuart Mandel from The Athletic. We spoke with him Monday after the show, but because we had Governor Moore's comments yesterday, we decided to move him to this slide. 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We talk with him next.
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8: Westwood One presents Today in Women's Sports. We'd like to salute American gymnast Hesley Rivera, who just captured her second straight all-around title at the U.S. Championships. She was in fourth place after the first night of competition, but she stormed back on Sunday to win in Phoenix. Rivera was only 16 when she was a member of the gold medal-winning Team USA at the 2024 Olympics. Now, 2 years later, she's joined a legendary group that includes Simone Biles and Nastia Lukin as repeat U.S. all-around champions.
9: I wasn't looking at the scores. I wasn't looking at the scoreboard. I was just focused on myself and my gymnastics and what I have to do. 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
8: 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And the recent high school graduate is also committed to compete collegiately for LSU. With Today in Women's Sports, I'm Jody Jackson on Westwood One.
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0: All right, welcome back in. Pleased to welcome back in from The Athletic.

0: Stuart Mandel, of course, theathletic.com and everything they are working on over there. Nice enough to make time for us again here on Roboco on ESPN 680 and 105.7. Stuart, good morning. How are you?
1: I'm good. How are you?
0: We're doing great. Welcome back in. We're getting close to football around here. We had a guest on just the other day who was doing the media appearance from practice, and so we're definitely getting closer and closer to these games. Don't want to lead you in any particular way. Any surprises for you? I know it's just the coaches' poll, but any surprises, any teams higher or lower than you anticipated?
1: I was pretty surprised to see Clemson in there at all. I think the coaches here, are slow to recognize how much that program has fallen. There was nothing about last year's team. Well, the combination of last year's team was obviously very disappointing. And they had a bunch of NFL guys on there. I was shocked in April when Clemson put out the press release that it tied for the most, I think it tied for the most picks in school history. And you're like, well, where was that, right? So you already were a 7-6 team. You lost all those guys. To me, I mean, maybe they'll surprise people, but as of now, I don't see how they're a top 25 team.
0: Yeah, talking with Stuart Mandel from The Athletic. Louisville lands just outside of the top 25. Last time we had you on, I asked you, you know, something along the lines of, hey, local fans have a lot of high hopes for this team. You were not afraid to, you know, afraid to say, hey, if not this year, then when with Louisville football? Any surprise they're outside the top 25 here?
1: I mean, they were just outside, right? They were the first one, the first one out. Yeah, a little bit surprised. I didn't expect them necessarily to be high, but certainly in the top 25. Studying these teams a little bit more as I get to, you know, do predictions and whatnot. I mean, if nothing else, they should have the best, running back room in the country. It's really an embarrassment of riches, right? So starting with that, starting with the fact you have the potential for a really good defense, but like I probably said on this show last time, we just haven't seen their quarterback. We've been, other than that little brief appearance in the bowl game a few years ago, obviously they identified him as the guy they wanted, and that speaks well considering what a great mentor quarterback Jeff Brohm is. But we just, you know, I think that will swing the season. If he turns out to be really good, then, yeah, definitely watch out for this team.
2: So speaking of Lincoln Keenholz, of course, he came from Ohio State, who is number one in the first poll. Were you surprised, I guess, considering the hype around Oregon and Texas and with the Ohio State-Texas game being in Austin as opposed to being in Columbus last year where Ohio State won when Texas was preseason number one, was there any bit of surprise for you that Ryan Day and company were preseason number one?
1: Just a tiny little mild surprise, but I don't feel like, you know, that it's not – that they're not worthy. It's an interesting season where I think any of I could have seen any of six teams being there. Ohio State, Oregon, Texas, Notre Dame, Indiana, Miami. You know, the fact that Indiana and Miami are two teams in the national title game last year are 6-7 tells you there's a lot of really good looking teams at the top. I contrast it to this time last year when Texas, Penn State were 1-2, and I didn't feel good about either. Like somebody has to be 1-2, but you know, both of them made me a little cautious for different reasons, and of course, that did bear out. I feel much more confident in those teams I just mentioned.
0: Stuart Mandel with us from The Athletic. IU, you mentioned they land at number six in that coach's poll. I'm of the opinion, Stuart, that if their name were Georgia or Michigan or something like that, they'd easily be within the top five and slotted there. But all of that said, they recently announced they're going to be pulling out of their series with Notre Dame. And as a fan, I hate this, but as a rational guy who sits around and analyzes these things, I understand it. What's your take on IU at this point? Do you agree with my first point there about them either being Georgia or Michigan, they'd be in the top five? And what's your take on the NDC? Series?
1: Yeah, I mean, I think I'll take it further and say that they'd be number one, maybe number two. I actually went there in the spring, and like most people, you know, up until that point, just kept feeling like, you know, how are they doing this, and how much longer can this last? And then I go there, and I see this team on the field, and you go, oh, this is really not that different than when I would visit Alabama when Saban was there, or Georgia. Like, they're just going to reload. And by the way, they just got back two standout defensive linemen from last season's team because of the court ruling. So now they do have a quarterback question themselves, which is strange to say about Josh Hoover, who started, you know, three seasons at TCU and threw for a lot of yards. But Sonny Dykes was not wrong about the turnovers. That was definitely an issue. And just the nature of Kurt Cignetti's offense and his system there, it's a lot to pick up. They would all acknowledge that he wasn't that great in the spring, but that neither was Fernando Mendoza the year before. I think they deserve to start preseason number one, but I get that people are going to continue to be skeptical of Indiana until they see that this is really sustainable.
0: So, and on the Notre Dame series, I mean, do you understand the rationale there? Or at this point, are you like, come on, just play these games?
1: This seemed really unnecessary. I feel like Indiana is still scheduling, like they're trying to go 6-6 instead of win a national championship. But, you know, the one thing I would just say is the selection committee in these 2 years of the 12-team playoff have not shown any reason or any incentive to schedule tough out of conference. And until they do that, I mean, this has been the offseason of teams left and right canceling home and homes. Now, that does have a lot to do with the SEC going to nine games, the ACC going to nine games, the SEC requiring 10 P4 opponents. And so at Big Ten Media Days, the question was, well, when are you guys going to do that? When, you know, you're now the last ones left that don't require a team to play 10 Power 4 opponents. And Tony Petitti's thing was, we're waiting to see what happens with the playoff. Obviously, they are very adamant about wanting to go to a 24-team playoff. And so the idea there is, and a big selling point of that for him is, well, then it'll be less risky to lose, so teams will be more willing to schedule those games. Personally, I don't buy it. Coaches are always looking for the easy way out. You know, right now they're afraid to lose two games because then you might miss the playoff. You know, in the next system, they'll be afraid to lose three games.
0: Right.
1: So I think it's a shame. If nothing else, it's unfair to the fans that, you know, you're charging all this money for tickets, and then you're just going to schedule a bunch of, you know, boring games out of conference.
2: So if you can only go to one September game, which one are you going to? And there's a lot of great ones. I mean, Ohio State, Texas, and Oklahoma, Michigan are both in week two. Memphis, UNLV, week zero, I think, is an underrated game potentially for the playoff. Oklahoma, Georgia, Oregon, USC. Of course, Lane Kiffin's return to Ole Miss. Like, if you just had to pick one game to go to in the month of September, where are you going?
1: That's a tough call because from just a football standpoint, definitely Ohio State, Texas.
2: Yeah.
1: That's going to be awesome. But I don't think I could pass up the opportunity to be in Oxford for Lane Kiffin's return. It's going to be an absolute spectacle, probably one of the nastiest environments you'll ever see. So I think I'm going to have to pick that one just for the experience.
2: Which team are you higher on coming into the season between LSU and Ole Miss? Because we know Lane Kiffin brought a ton of his coaching staff with him to Louisiana. They bring in Sam Leavitt, the transfer from Arizona State. But Ole Miss might have the best quarterback running back tandem in college football with Trinidad Chambliss and Kewan Lacy. Who do you think is more likely to win that game that day? Which team do you think has a higher ceiling?
1: I don't know who's going to win that game that day, but I do think at the end of the season we'll look up and LSU will be higher in the standings. They, first of all, recruited a transfer portal all-star team. We haven't seen anything quite like that before. But it's less about LSU to me and more about Ole Miss. Pete Golding did a phenomenal job, obviously, keeping that team focused and getting to the semifinals. But it's just so different when you're in an interim situation where you still have the rest of the staff intact versus the next year when it's your whole new staff. And Charlie White's losing – both Lane Kiffin and Charlie Weiss Jr., I think, will be really tough for that offense, as good as Chambliss and Lacy are. So I see Ole Miss taking a step back, and I see LSU being, at the very least, a playoff team and possibly a national championship contender.
0: We're talking with Stuart Mandel from The Athletic here on Rabone Co. on ESPN 680 and 105.7. We haven't spoken with you since SEC Media Days came and went, and Will Stein told the collected media there on SEC Media Days that Kentucky will win because of him. And for those of us at Sports Talk Radio, I got to be clear, this was great. It's a dream when coaches say stuff like this, Stuart, certainly. But how do you find that confidence level in Will Stein? Do you like it? Because we love it around here.
1: It would be hard for me to say no because I've been so so enamored with the Kurt Cignetti way of doing things, right? And that's exactly what he did when he started. Now, then you have to go back it up. And not necessarily like Will Stein has to go, you know, 11-1 in his first season. But if he says that and then they go 4-8, right, then people are going to be dragging that clip up for the wrong reasons. But, yeah, good for him.
2: Now, so how good do you think this quarterback class is compared with others in recent memory? I mean, last year, let's say if Trinidad Chambliss had come out, he probably would have been the number two quarterback off the board last year. And Dante Moore, if he'd come out, certainly would have been the number two quarterback off the board last year. And those are just a handful of guys coming back with John Mateer, Julian Sand, Drew Mestemaker, Darian Mensah, G.J. Carr. You can go down across the board. How deep and how talented do you think this quarterback class is, and how good is it for the sport that we have this many good quarterbacks in it?
1: Yeah. I think you used the right word, deep. It's a long list of guys that you could say right now might be the first-team All-American quarterback. And, of course, somebody will sneak up that you weren't expecting, like Mendoza last year. The only thing I would say is there's not a surefire, this guy's going to be the number one pick and the greatest star ever, and I include Arch Manning in that conversation. Maybe that ends up happening, but right now I still think he has some things to prove before we go penciling him in as the number one pick. But you just rattled off a whole bunch of names. I can't remember if you said Jaden Maiva, but he would be in my mix as well. And I think Darian Mensah, for all the hype, a lot of people haven't seen him because they weren't watching Tulane and they weren't watching Duke. And now being on Miami and having Malachi Toney to throw to, as well as the receiver he brought with him from Duke, you know, I think is poised to have a Heisman contending season.
2: Do you think somebody like, say, Bryce Underwood could jump into that conversation? Because he didn't have an offensive coordinator really last year. They said he didn't really have a quarterback coach. Obviously, Kyle Whittingham now comes in and changes the culture. Do you think Bryce Underwood could play his way into that conversation?
1: Honestly, I'm a little worried about Bryce Underwood. He came out in the spring game and didn't look really much better than he did last year. Now, it's just the spring game. I get people will say that, but I would have had a little more confidence if he came out and, oh, look at all the development he's made. So I'm not going to put him in Heisman conversation right now, but I would just like to see him emerge as a solid starting quarterback who can make a difference.
0: You mentioned Heisman contention, and we'll let Stuart Mandel get out of here on this one. Of course, find him at The Athletic, theathletic.com. Early Heisman favorites, I got to be honest, this is as open, wide open a field as I can remember in recent memory, Stuart.
1: Yes, I agree with you. A lot of people say, oh, Arch Manning, runaway Heisman favorite. Very hard for him to win the Heisman because the expectations are so high, right? When somebody has through the roof expectations, like, what does he have to do to actually live up to that? But yes, deep Heisman candidate field. And I'm particularly interested to see if Jeremiah Smith can win it because I feel like in the off season, everybody agrees he's the best player in college football.
0: Correct.
1: We haven't seen anybody like him, best player in college football. And then the season starts and all the quarterbacks jump up to the top, right? Because it's real hard for a receiver to win the Heisman. But maybe if he has a Devontae Smith type season, he could.
2: Do you think if Jeremiah Smith will be helped by the schedule that he plays this year? They're at Texas, they're at Iowa, they're at USC, Oregon, Michigan. Or do you think if an Ohio State guy is going to win the Heisman, it's more likely to be Julian Sand just because of the position that he plays?
1: Yeah, great question, because last year Julian Sand was the one that was a Heisman finalist. I think what will help him the most is no more Carnell Tate, who was also awesome, right, first-round pick.
0: Yeah.
1: Now, Chris Henry Jr., the freshman's getting a lot of hype, but you know, Jeremiah Smith should be the guy in that receiver room this year.
0: Well, Stuart Mandel, find him at The Athletic. We appreciate him jumping on the program once again. Stuart, don't be a stranger. We'll catch up with you soon.
2: Thank you, Stuart.
1: Thank you.
0: There you go. Stuart Mandel from The Athletic. Appreciate him jumping on yet again here on Rabot Co. on ESPN 680 and 105.7. A lot to get into there, Zach. I really appreciate him jumping on the program.
3: All right, so Stuart from the other day, and lots to get into, but I think the easy local big-time takeaway there, Zach, is he thinks Louisville, quote, embarrassment of riches at running back.
2: Yep.
3: And best running back room in the country. We'll have to cut that thing for every show at the station.
2: Sure.
3: Because that's one of those sounds that if you're a Louisville fan, you get excited by. And by the way, it also explains Jeff Brohm's tone when – Isaac Brown is on the sideline not practicing, and I guess we got to get him healthy, is because Jeff Brohm agrees with Stuart Mandel.
2: And
3: they
2: Stuart,
3: have a great running back room,
2: yep.
3: And it would be a damn shame if they don't maximize it because they have an opportunity with that room to shore up any questions they have about Lincoln Kienholz. They can solve a lot of those potential issues. I'm not saying they're necessarily going to be, but those sorts of things. his praise of that running back room and how he talked about it, there's no mistake in that.
2: And that's the second time that Stuart Mandel's jumped on with us and immediately said, like, why does Trent Louisville expect to be the second ACC great team point. To make the playoff? Yep. Why shouldn't they expect great to have the number one running back room in the country? There is no, oh, they could be 8-4, 9-3. No, no, no. He's putting it out there. This is a Louisville team that this year, I don't know, playoff.

0: or bust is the right mentality. But look, when you have this kind of running back room, when are you going to have Isaac and Kewon Brown? You got two running backs that might be among the top 25 running backs in the country, and there's very few teams that are going to be able to have that in their arsenal. Lincoln Keenholz, we know what he can bring to the table as far as, you know, he's a little bit inexperienced, but with those running backs, that's going to help them out significantly. And I think the other thing for me that really stood out was Indiana acting like Nick Saban and Alabama, as in the greatest dynasty of all time. Yep. Georgia, the team that Kirby Smart won back-to-back national titles with. If you just strip the name Indiana away from this, you're comparing them to Alabama and Georgia, the two most successful programs arguably over the last 25 years or so. Yep. And this doesn't seem like a one-year thing. This doesn't seem like, oh, that was a nice story last year. They went 16-0. This isn't Hoosiers, or the movie Hoosiers anyway. Yeah, this isn't that. I think this is a program that's
1: built. Get out of here, Gene Hackman. You bum.
0: Dennis Hopper, get out of here. My team's on the floor, but no, I think Indiana's here to stay for a little bit, and I completely agree with Stuart. Like, Indiana needs to stop scheduling like they're just trying to schedule to go to a bowl game. They need to start scheduling like a big boy program, start being Alabama, and start going on the road and playing tough opponents, be Ohio State and go play Texas, go beat Georgia, start scheduling like a big boy program.
1: That part I loved. I had my comment like that. I hate that it was off air with Stuart because he was a little like, oh, bleep, because he – So we had to schedule with Stuart. There was a little bit of a mix-up, and he ended up jumping on Portland, Oregon radio
0: right
1: before he was on with us. And I said, oh, that's easy. Tell them they're going to go 12-0 and they get blown out in the playoff. And he went, ouch.
0: Oh, that's what Oregon does.
1: I'm like, but that's what they do. Like, that's what they do. The other local interesting note there was him saying out loud, I think Ole Miss takes a step back.
0: Yeah.
1: Here's the good news. If that's true, here's the good news for Louisville. They play them week one. Yeah. It's not like they're going to catch them after they're 3-3 or something. They're going to get them week one. And so they're still going to be a top 10, top 15 type in so many people's minds, Zach, that if they do take a step back, Louisville won't be penalized for it. They will not be because they get them first week.
0: Right.
1: They're going to beat a top whatever team. They're going to beat a ranked team, all those things. So that part I thought was also really interesting. Yes, they've got their pair in the backfield. We know what they're going, you know, with Chambliss and their and crew. But if they're not as good as they were, Louisville can beat them week one, or if that adds to that scenario for them at least.
0: Yeah, now step back.
1: It's not going to hurt them.
0: No, now step back could
1: be 9-3.
0: They went to the semis last year, and maybe they just barely sneak into the playoff this year. That could be a step back for them. But yeah, no, that should give Louisville fans, look, everything that he talked about in that interview indicates that Louisville should go down to that game. And I don't know, you should expect to win, but look, if they play the game 10 times, can Louisville win 4? Yeah, I think they can win 4. I think you could argue it could be about a 50-50 kind of game. And this isn't just the local guys that were stuck in the bubble thinking this way. This is a national guy that's seen everything around college football. Very high praise for Louisville, and kind of a little bit, I don't want to say tampered down enthusiasm of Will Stein, but I think it's very much go prove it to me, Will Stein. Because, you know, Kurt Cignetti had to go do it. Now Will Stein's got to go do it. And that's the reality of Stein's situation, is by putting himself out there, you bet he it's like Pat Kelsey. He has to go out and win those games, or we're going to be clowning him for going 5-7, 6-6.
1: Let's do that conversation on the other end. Okay. Yeah. So a couple of SEC notes as well. One about LSU, one about UK and Will Stein. He was very short about Stein there.
0: Yeah.
1: But I do want to get into that because I think he brings up a talking point about UK football that we haven't spent a ton of time on. So I want to get into that on the other side. This is Rebeau on ESPN 680, 105.7.
2: The roster is set and off-season workouts are underway. 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
3: 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You just don't understand. No, he hasn't done things yet, but it's coming. It's going to happen. Don't worry. It's coming. I'm not doing that. I'm not going to do that. He has to show me.
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1: Hey, welcome back in. Hump Day Wednesday edition of the program. We appreciate you hanging out with us here on Rabot & Co. on ESPN 680. 105.7. Thanks, Stuart Mandel, joining us in the previous segment. 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A little more talk, I'm sure, about Seth Trimble over on Louisville Sports Live. That'll start at 7 o'clock tonight on 93.9. Get Ethan, get Taylor on that one. Appreciate those guys being devotees of this show as well. But the Will Stein part of that sound, Zach, and we don't have to do the full discussion on this far out from the season, even though we're getting close. I mean, we're getting close.
2: I was going to say,
1: sure,
2: we are 24 days away
1: but
2: from Kentucky's opening.
1: The old Kentucky, what does their record need to be thing for people to still be bought in on Stein, etc. Zach, I'm going to do something terrible. But do you remember the conversation after he who shall not be named wrapped up his time as the Louisville basketball head coach? And everyone for Pat Kelsey's first season essentially said, you don't have to win the national title, but we'll know if a step forward has been taken. Do you remember
2: yes.
1: that kind of conversation?
2: Yes.
1: Okay. I'm not going to lower the bar that far, okay, because what he's inheriting from Mark Stoops and what he has available to him as far as NIL and different things at Kentucky is different than digging out of something as bad as Kenny Payne.
2: Oh, much
1: okay?
2: better.
1: It's just different, okay?
2: You just named him. 12-52. That's what we call him around here.
1: He's lucky to be called that. I'm not lowering it that much. But I do think there is a part of this season, Zach, where we're going to know if Will Stein's doing a good job or
2: sure
1: not.
2: Sure we are.
1: Regardless of record. And you and I have had the conversation many times. If we are talking about who is on your schedule to determine how good you're going to be, then you're not a contender to win the national title.
2: No.
1: You are talking about the scenario in which you actually do something that your team doesn't do very often.
2: No, this is what we used to say about Indiana. Like, oh, they got a favorable schedule. They can make a bowl game.
1: They can make a bowl game is exactly right. We just had that kind of discussion with Stuart Mandel in the previous segment. That is how we need to talk about Kentucky this year, though. They need to make

0: the bowl game is how we should talk about Kentucky. So is that fair?
1: Yeah. So
0: in the same way that I thought that a reasonable first year for Pat Kelsey was make the tournament and win a game, and he did not do that. But it was a reasonable, hey, go do that.
1: Yeah.
0: Make the round of 32. No one's looking around going, oh, Louisville basketball in the round of 32. I don't know. No one's looking around thinking, oh, Kentucky football in a bowl going 6-6. That's the shame of the last 2 years of Mark Stoops is that that was the standard.
1: So right now they got two easy wins, Youngstown State and South Alabama. You're presuming a loss. I'm going to go and presume a loss at Texas A&M, a loss at Oklahoma. Outside of that, you could kind of talk me into, could they win at South Carolina? I don't think it'll happen, but South Carolina has been very volatile these last couple years. We don't know if Lenore
2: the pressure on the coaching staff there
1: and
2: Shane Beamer
1: might get
2: very
1: fired.
2: Much elevated.
1: Presume a loss to LSU. I don't see him beating LSU. Vanderbilt, I could see him winning that game. Diego Pavia is not there anymore. Who knows if Clark Lee's magic continues to work.
2: Right.
1: At Tennessee, freshman quarterback, I don't know what they're going to look like. I know they don't win very often in Knoxville, but could you talk me into them winning that game? Possibly. Mm-hmm. Florida, they own Florida. They just do. Mark Stoops owned Florida, and it's in November 14th. And guess what often happens on November 14th in Kentucky?
2: Right.
1: It's cold. Florida doesn't like playing in cold. At Missouri, drink, I don't know. Louisville, I would expect Louisville to win that game. The point I'm trying to make is there's like three games on this schedule that I automatically just assume they're going to lose. And one of them is in Alabama. I'm not assuming they're going to lose to Alabama. I'm not saying they're going to beat Alabama, but if they played the game 10 times, could they win three? Yeah, I think they could.
2: Okay.
1: So I think 6-6 bowl game is actually is very
2: something
1: reasonable.
2: They can do. Okay,
1: yes,
2: so
1: let's split those games.
2: Let's do this. If Stein goes 6-6, when I think many rational preseason predictions for them are going to be things like 4-8 and 5-7.
1: That's what I've seen from.
2: I think that is a very rational, reasonable look at the schedule, look at who they actually have. Minchie's never played. Blah blah blah. All the things you throw all that together, Zach. I think a 4-8, 5-7 kind of prediction for the season, which is probably where I'm going to land, by the way, is a reasonable place to be in Will Stein's first season. In other words, go ahead and be 6-6 or 7-5. Hell, I don't care.
1: You know what happens if you go 6-6 or 7-5? That also means you got a signature win somewhere. That means you beat somebody that on paper you're not theoretically.
2: Maybe two.
1: You might have two wins.
2: And maybe two.
1: And by the way, you know how Will Stein get a whole lot of goodwill? Just beat Louisville at the end of the regular season. That's how Mark Stoops saved so many seasons toward
2: totally
1: the end of his coaching career. If you win that, if they're 6-6 and they beat Louisville on that final Saturday of the season, Kentucky fans are going to be over the moon because you get back the rivalry. And then, look, the last 2 years when Kentucky hasn't been good, they got curb stomped in that series. Will Stein, if he wins that game and he's 1-0, he gets to continue all the recruiting momentum that he's built this offseason. And if he beats a team like Tennessee, or he beats Florida, he beats South Carolina, beats somebody that he's not supposed to beat on paper. That's a whole lot of momentum that you carry into the offseason, and you go to a bowl game, you get those extra practices. And by the way, Mark Stoops winning those bowl games kept him employed for a pretty long time. Kentucky's not expecting to win the national title. You go 7-6, you win a bowl game, and you beat Louisville, people here are going to be ecstatic.
2: I think it's all on the table.
1: And it's not unrealistic.
2: The other SEC note that I thought was really interesting, and I talked about half of it, which is that he thinks Ole Miss might take a step back. But
1: sure.
2: I think also interesting is he said, we're going to look up at the end of the season, and LSU is going to be high up in the rankings.
1: I heard, okay?
2: And his reason was very simple. The roster's awesome, and he thinks the coaches that he did bring are really good. And he's not the only one, by the way, that thinks that Charlie Weiss Jr. is a really good football coach. Like, a lot of people think of
1: him.
2: It's a very high-level coordinator.
1: Yeah, by SEC standards, their schedule's not bad. Texas is at home. Alabama's at home. At Tennessee's not easy. But their biggest road game by far, obviously, is at Ole Miss.
2: But by the way, they are – you're LSU.
1: Yeah.
2: I don't care about
1: you. If you get out of that game
2: – people have to go to your place. I don't want to hear about your schedule.
1: No.
2: They have to go to Death Valley. I don't want to hear about it. That's a fair point.
1: And think how much money they spent in the portal this offseason.
2: $40 million.
1: They went and got a bunch of top guys from Ole Miss. They went and got Sam Leavitt, who is a college football playoff quarterback at Arizona State that doesn't have the talent that LSU does. You've got a favorable slate. You've got maybe the best offensive coordinator in the country, or one of them, in Charlie Weiss Jr.
2: Yep.
1: And we consider Lane Kiffin to be one of the smartest offensive minds in the country, and he has been that for the last 5 or 6 years or so. He brought Ole Miss, which doesn't have LSU's talent, to the college football playoff. Now, he bailed on him. But LSU has infinitely more talent than what we expect to see at Ole Miss on a regular basis. And the last three coaches before Brian Kelly at LSU won national titles. And one of them was Ed Orgeron, not necessarily the best coach in the world. So if you're Lane Kiffin and LSU, I absolutely think your expectation this year is to make the playoff. And I think if we're talking about a team, I think we kind of closed it off at, what, seven teams that we think realistically have a chance to win the national title, like Indiana, Miami, kind of the last two in that group. If we're looking at a team outside that group that can join that list very quickly, what if LSU just goes out and houses Clemson and they win like 45-10? We might look up and go, whoa, that roster, they're ready to win right away.
2: Texter, Kentucky's keeping Louisville out of the playoff. A 9-2 Louisville entering that game against a 5-6 Kentucky.
1: Okay.
2: Oh my God.
1: I need that now. I need it now.
2: Oh, I'm turned on. I'm not going to lie to the audience. I'm turned on by that. Zach, you know what else turns me on? This is a horrible thing.
1: What a transition.
2: Did you see what the White Sox did for a promotion last night?
1: I did.
2: The pictures are incredible. I mean, they're unbelievable. If people don't know, they did a Pope Leo night at the White Sox last night. And so 40,000 people got Pope hat mitres. Okay, so the mitre is the hat that the Pope wears. 40,000 people showed up to get one. They sold out, announced attendance at 38,000. So the hats are already $70 on eBay after the game. The only bad part about this is it has a White Sox logo on it, Zach, so I can't wear it. I just can't.
1: This guy accusing me of slandering Coach O. No, I love Coach O. We love Coach O here. Tell him about it, JoJo. Hummus.
2: We can listen to that later in the show. But yes, secondary market ahead of the first pitch was up and at a big time. Robert Prevost, of course, his birth name, Pope Leo, the 14th in the Pope of the Catholic Church. The hat giveaway was the brainchild of White Sox marketing executive Mike Downey. He started with the hat concept at $2,500 as a special ticket promo giveaway. And then as we started to get more and more interest, we went, oh, crap, we're going to have to do $40,000. Have you seen the pictures of him? It's AI, but him eating dipping dots at the...
1: Yes. Show him who the real Pope is.
2: But the pictures are incredible. And it's just...
1: Fantastic.
2: It's unbelievable.
1: This is a good usage of AI.
2: Yeah, but just even like the Southpaw mascot, their green, their attempt at Yuppie, the old mascot. What's the one in Gritty?
1: Gritty.
2: That's Philly,
1: the,
2: right? Gritty,
1: the
2: right?
1: Flyers.
2: Yeah, the Flyers guy. They have a green one in the South. He's wearing the Pope hat. Like, it's great. I think it's very, very funny stuff. I'm smiling about it because it's such a ridiculous promotion, and it might be my favorite one ever, of course. Deeply personal. Anyways, there you go.
1: And you love it. How great is the story of the White Sox? What, 2 years ago, they were the worst team in the history of baseball, and now they're in first place, and they got a chance to make the playoffs, and who knows with the American League being a little bit down this year. What if they go from worst team in baseball to the World Series? I mean, we just saw Houston do it a couple years ago.
2: Texter, UK was 5-5 before their last two games last season. People forget and act like they were terrible. Texter, Ethan Moore would be happy with that. He said 9-3 is good.
1: I don't think he would be too happy about losing to Kentucky.
2: Oh, man. Texter, I thought you were going to say they were covering Sox fans in cane sauce. 437-968 RUPS.
1: Portillo's. That's what they would get covered in up there.
2: A little Portillo's talk. There you go. You a Portillo's guy?
1: I'm pro Portillo's.
2: Yeah, I am too. No doubt about it.
1: Milkshakes, especially.
2: Okay. You're going shakes. Okay.
1: Oh, I think
2: I'm going hot dogs there.
1: I like the hot dogs. Okay. They're fantastic.
2: The fries
1: are very good. It's top flight fast food franchise.
2: Yeah, it really, really is. Yeah.
1: No, they have very good hot dogs. And if you put ketchup on them, they'll just kick you out immediately.
2: What NFL rookies have spent their money on will be part of the close of the show. It's one of the, I'm not even kidding, Zach, one of the most disappointing articles I've ever read in my life.
1: These intelligent
2: young rookies. I don't need this in my life. I need you buying like an army of iguanas.
1: Well, Jeremiah Love just gifted his girlfriend a $300,000 Lamborghini.
2: That's stupid. That's what we need. I need that kind of stupidity. I need you broke in 3 years. I need you begging me for things.
1: Now I'm convinced Jeremiah Love is going to be a great pro. I mean, I already thought he was going to be a big-time running back.
2: Every year, Pro Bowler.
1: Absolutely.
2: Yes. We'll get into that later in the show. Our buy or sell segment we'll call Blow to Your Slummy. We'll do it next.
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10: 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I'm Zach Cantrell, and this SportsCenter update is brought to you by Louisville Ladder. 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Louisville basketball adds depth here in August as former North Carolina guard Seth Trimble has committed to the Cards. Trimble entered the transfer portal after the Colorado District Court ruling last month, which gave class of 2022 high schoolers an extra season of college eligibility. Trimble averaged 14 points and 3 assists per game for the Tar Heels last season. He scored a career-high 30 points in a victory over Louisville, and perhaps most notably, hit the game-winning shot at the buzzer in North Carolina's upset of arch rival Duke. Trimble went undrafted, then averaged 10.8 points per game for the Washington Wizards in the NBA Summer League. He did not, however, sign an official contract with the Wizards, which left the door open for him to go to college. Trimble is more known for his defensive prowess than his offense, as he shot just 29% from the three-point line a season ago and 66% from the free throw line. But Trimble joins a great transfer portal class, which includes number 2 overall transfer Flory Badunga, number 11 transfer Jackson Shellstead, number 60 Alvaro Folgueras, and number 69 Carter Knox. 5 days away from Louisville September 6th opening date against number 10 Ole Miss. Fall practice number 5 set to begin later today. Isaac Brown's status is still undetermined. The Reds rally back with 3 runs in the top of the 8th inning to tie it, then a run in the top of the 10th to win it as they knock off the White Sox 5-4. Game 2 of their series coming up later today. Blue City hits the road to take on the Tampa Bay Rowdies. We'll have it at 6:45 here on ESPN 680. The Bats game was suspended in the second inning. They'll make it up with a doubleheader today. Coming up next, more Bronco, the Sports Center.

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1: Texter wants us to talk about Streetle not knowing who BYU's starting quarterback is. Man, Zach would murp it.
2: Well, I'm on the show with him today, so.
1: I just... If I'm Streetle, I don't talk football at all with Zach on the show. Because it just... It is a...

0: together because, frankly, it just is. And now with Kyler Murray getting the starting job in Minnesota, I legitimately don't know what else would be as interesting. I guess you could make the case the NFC East is interesting because people do think the Cowboys are good, all jokes aside from this show.
1: Of course.
0: We know what the Eagles are, good. And the Giants should be better with better leadership, yes?
1: Yes.
0: Should be?
1: Oh, sure.
0: Right?
1: John
0: Jackson Dart should be
1: sure.
0: better this season,
1: yes.
0: All those things.
1: No doubt.
0: So that would be the other division, I think. In
1: Washington,
0: the
1: don't forget about them.
0: Yeah, big
1: chance. Jay Daniels just playing the NFC Championship.
0: A big chance to flip that record from last year. I'm with you on that. So they would be the other one. But frankly, the NFC West isn't without its intrigue, except that the Rams are just that good.
1: Yeah.
0: But the Seahawks, we know what they are.
1: They just won the
0: Yep. We think the 49ers can get back to form, and we know what we get with Brock Purdy. Very stable, frankly, coaching staff. We know what they're capable of. But it would be hard not to look at the NFC North for that, because I'll tell you this, too. The Packers better be careful, because I don't like the direction they're generally going in as a franchise. Because you know what they're starting to turn into, Zach? Is your Colts and the Steelers.
1: Sorry, TJ.
0: 9-8, 8-9, 10-7, 7-10 kind of team every year where you're drafted in the middle of the rounds and who knows if you're actually moving up or down. I would not want to be in the spot that the Packers are in right now if they don't perform well this season. AFC side of things, I think the AFC South is boring. I guess the AFC West has some intrigue, but I'm just not a buyer of the Chargers or the Raiders or maybe the Broncos can be good. The AFC North is very blah to me. I'll go with the NFC North.
1: I think it's the NFC North. I think the other two, as you
0: said.
1: Look
0: at me talking ball.
1: It's the NFC West. I mean, the Rams are probably the favorites, but Seattle just won the Super Bowl. Let's not forget about them, and it's not like they got much worse this offseason. San Francisco, if they can just keep everybody healthy, if that substation just doesn't ruin the entire roster, then the 49ers are among the most talented teams, too. But I look at the NFC South. It's intriguing in the fact that it's terrible. I mean, somebody has to win that division. The NFC East is fascinating, and we talked about this a little bit off air. Anybody that doesn't have Jalen Hurts in their top 10 quarterback list, stop doing lists. But the Cowboys, I think they made a lot of big offseason moves. They should be better this year. John Harbaugh is going to make the Giants into a professional grown-up franchise.
0: Yes.
1: Andy's going to be happy with the way the Giants play this year.
0: I agree.
1: I think Washington with Jaden Daniels. Remember last year, they were 3-2 at one point. They just beat the Chargers on the road. Then Daniels gets hurt and their season's basically a wash from that point. I think the AFC West is intriguing because the Broncos, if Bo Nix doesn't get hurt, they're probably in the Super Bowl. The Raiders, we'll see what happens. You know, Kirk Cousins and Max Crosby were getting in a fight the other day. My theory is they did that because they don't want to practice. But I think Fernando Mendoza, whenever he steps in, that will be an intriguing situation. What's Patrick Mahomes going to look like after his first serious injury of his career? Are the Chiefs done? I mean, Travis Kelce looks like he's done. That roster is just not built to be a Super Bowl team anymore. They kind of milked all they could out of those three consecutive Super Bowl runs. What happens with Mike McDaniel now being the offensive coordinator for the Chargers? Can they actually get Justin Herbert a playoff win? Can we actually start getting Justin Herbert some on-field accolades before we start crowning him a little bit?
0: That part, for sure, with the Chargers. At some point, I got to stop buying the Chargers. And
1: I'm not
0: this might
1: the
0: be
1: Chargers.
0: The season I'm not buying.
1: Yeah, I don't buy the Chargers right now. But it's salami because last year all four of them went 9-8 or better. All of them had winning records. I think the Lions, being the favorite, even though they were in last place last year, is telling. I think Minnesota with Kyler Murray, if they can just get a quarterback that gets Justin Jefferson the football and doesn't turn it over like J.J. McCarthy did for so many times last year. Remember, J.J. got hurt toward the end of the year? They won four straight to finish 9-8. They won one more game. They would have been in the playoffs.
0: They're fascinating.
1: What about the Bears? Caleb Williams, can they do it again back-to-back years? Is Ben Johnson in his second year as a head coach? Is Caleb ready to take that next step?
0: Yep.
1: And if he does that, they could become a team that is good enough to win the NFC next year. They went all in, made a lot of moves this offseason. And you're right about the Packers. They are a team that we've been waiting for them to make the jump the last couple years, and it just hasn't
0: happened. Not happened.
1: Jordan Love's serviceable, but he's not what I thought. You know, his first year, he was very good. The last few years have kind of been stagnant for him. You could talk me into all four teams in that division winning the NFC North, so I think it is the most fascinating.
0: 437-9680, keep coming on the UPS Jobs text line. Love it when you all are part of the show. 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So go check them out there in the East End. Let's go.
1: Louisville has a better chance against Ole Miss than Kentucky does against Alabama.
0: Ooh, okay. I like that question, and I'm going to go, based on our conversation today with Stuart Mandel, I'm going to go salami on that one. I'm going to buy it, and I do think there's a world in which Louisville just week one, and especially given Brohm's propensity for winning these kinds of

0: games. I'll go ahead and say Islami. I don't know. You know, I think that the Alabama question's a legitimate one because of the youth of the team, the inexperience, etc., the massive turnover on that roster, and frankly just not knowing how Kalen DeBoer is going to react to a season where, yes, he's hearing a lot of nice things from the administration, but boy, a bunch of people around him in that fan base are very uncomfortable with the direction that they're going. But I'll lean on Louisville in this particular scenario, so I'll go slow.
1: I'm going baloney. Okay. Believe it or not, I'm going baloney because I feel like
0: BBZ.
1: No, it's more of a...
0: Just, come on.
1: Yeah, I know.
0: Have fun once in a while. Okay.
1: Yeah, BBZ. No, for me, it's about who do I trust more. Do I trust Trinidad Chambliss and Kewon Lacy more? Do I trust Kalen DeBoer more? I trust Trinidad Chambliss more because I saw him make a run in the college football semifinals last year. I think that's the best quarterback running back tandem in the country, and depth is not going to be a problem for them, at least early in the season. If depth becomes an issue for Ole Miss, that's later in the season. Louisville, first-time starting quarterback in Lincoln Keenholz. I don't know what to expect out of him in his first game. Who knows if Isaac Brown's 100% healthy going into that game? We think he will be, but we don't know. And if he doesn't play, I just don't see a world that Louisville wins that game. I'm going to lean on Trinidad Chambliss, Kewon Lacy. If that game were in Louisville, I would give Louisville a better chance. The fact that it's neutral field, I don't know. I'll lean slightly Ole Miss. I just am not a believer in Alabama right now. When you've got a coach that's embattled, lost 8 games in 2 years, you got a redshirt freshman quarterback, true freshman running back coming in to a hostile environment, because that place is going to be on fire week two, because that's going to be maybe at least early on the height of people believing in the Will Stein era. Kenny Minchie will at least have a game under his feet, and I think they can get Alabama into a low-scoring defensive kind of game. I would probably still pick Alabama to win the game right now, but... Okay. I think there's a real shot there because, I mean, if you're not going to get Alabama now, when are you going to get them? And we saw Alabama lose to a worse Florida State team last year in week one, and this is week two, and we all hear about the grind of the SEC. They're going to be tired by then. I don't think Ole Miss will be tired week one. I think they get it done. I think Alabama beats Kentucky, but I think if you played both games 10 times, maybe it's 3 times that Louisville and Kentucky win those games, but one has a home field advantage, and the other, you're going up against an inexperienced quarterback as opposed to going up against an experienced quarterback. And no, Texter, I don't believe they're going to win this game. I don't think Kentucky's going to beat Alabama, but I think there's a decent possibility of it happening.
0: There you go. 437-968. Keep coming. 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
1: There will be at least 3 first-time college football playoff teams.
0: Oh, cool. Okay, I like that a lot. And so, essentially... You know, a team like Louisville, obviously on that list. Has USC been in the CFP?
1: Not even since it went to 4.
0: Let's try to remember. Has BYU been in the CFP?
1: Nope. LSU's only been once, but that doesn't count.
0: Washington has been. SMU has been. Utah has not been, correct?
1: Yes, that's correct. Utah's okay. Never been.
0: But Ohio State, yes. Oregon, yes. Georgia, yes. Texas, yes. Notre Dame, yes. Indiana, yes. Miami, yes. A&M, yes. Oklahoma, yes. Ole Miss, yes. Alabama, yes. Texas Tech, yes.
1: USC is the highest rank that hasn't.
0: Okay. So essentially, I need some kind of combination of a Louisville, a USC, a BYU.
1: You could add
0: Utah,
1: in.
0: Utah and Iowa?
1: You could add.
0: Iowa's never been.
1: Iowa's never been. Okay. You know who else you could add? Memphis, UNLV. Don't forget about the G6 automatic.
0: Great point. Great point. I'll go... Oh, man. So 3?
1: 3.
0: I think the group of 5, I think you're right about that. So I think that's 1. And then if we're working through the others, I don't trust Lincoln Riley at all. I want to be really clear. I think they're going to be really good on offense. I think he made the right hire on defense, Zach. If I think they made the right hire, do I think they make it wrong?
1: That's the question.
0: Oh, yeah.
1: The problem is
0: how good is BYU and how much is Texas Tech going to suffer without Brendan Sorsby? You know what? Just for the sake of it being fun, I'll go Salami. My 3 will be the group of 5. And I'll go UNLV. I think they win that game because it's at home field all the
1: time. Yeah, it's an Allegiant.
0: I also think Dan Mullen is very good. And so that part lines up for me. And then I'll go USC,

0: And yeah, man, you know what, Texter, you did it. Bear Bachmeyer's going to the playoff this year. Let's go, BYU.
1: Damn right Bear Bachmeyer's going to the playoff because they're going to win the Big 12. BYU's the best team in the Big 12. LJ Martin, don't forget about him. I think Navy's another team to pay attention to. They've got a pretty manageable schedule, you know, outside of Notre Dame. Memphis, neither one of those teams has made it before. South Florida, Brian Hartline in his first year as a head coach, one of them could make it. So I think there will be a new G6 team that makes the college football playoff. I don't think it's going to happen in the Big 12, but if it is going to happen in the Big 12, maybe a team like Oklahoma State sneaks up and surprises somebody. Louisville, I think, is in consideration for that. I think USC. That's the problem with USC. And I really want to pick USC to go to the playoff because I really like Jay Maiava, and I think Lincoln Riley's a hell of an offensive mind. Problem is they play the top three teams, and two of them are at home. Oregon and Ohio State are at home, but they got to go to Indiana. They got to go to Penn State. They got to play Washington. And they got to go to Bob Chesney and UCLA, who might have something to say at the end of the season about whether USC makes the playoff. So as of right now, I think I'm going to hold out on USC making the playoff. Okay. I think BYU gets there. I think there's a new G6 team. Could I talk myself into Houston or Oklahoma State being a first-timer?
0: Yeah, Oklahoma State's the other one.
1: Yeah, don't forget about Houston. I really like Willie Fritz. They got a veteran quarterback. No, I think it's two. Baloney. I can't go
0: Is there
1: three.
0: A chance Florida's better?
1: Yeah, but not playoff good this year.
0: Okay, Illinois?
1: I think last year was the year if Illinois was going to make the playoff.
0: Arizona.
1: Don't hate them. Noah Fifita's a veteran quarterback. Good coach.
0: That one, Arizona's an interesting one from way outside the top 25 to just getting wins and getting
1: and
0: into that kind of
1: What process. Do we always say about the Big 12? It's a crapshoot.
0: Yeah.
1: Big 12. Arizona's schedule is manageable. They do go to BYU week two. But other than that, I mean, Arizona.
0: That's just one game you got
1: to
0: win.
1: Yeah, but they got to go to Texas Tech, too. That's the other. Arizona's problem is they played the top two teams on the road. Right. But could you talk me into them? Yeah, possibly. Baloney. I'm going to say two.
0: Okay.
1: I can't go there. I want to go USC, but that's good. If you traded USC's schedule for Penn State's schedule, I would no doubt be there with USC in the play.
0: Martini, Italian Bistro, MartiniLouisville.com. 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It's about two dozen and set aside really, really nice space. We've done our Breeders' Cup seminar there before. Should probably call if we're doing that again.
1: Yeah.
0: I should probably figure out. But Martini Italian Bistro, MartiniLouisville.com. 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Two more to go. Let's go.
1: This is the best NBA Christmas slate in recent memory.
0: Oh, okay. So give me those names. Give me those games.
1: So I know there's a finals rematch at noon. That's the Knicks and the Spurs, which that being
0: a noon
1: game. You know
0: what? I found it. I apologize.
1: Absolutely insane.
0: Heat Celtics.
1: Yes.
0: Spurs. 76ers Lakers.
1: Yeah, LeBron's return to LA.
0: Thunder and Timberwolves.
1: Yep.
0: And then Nuggets Warriors.
1: Yeah.
0: Okay. There are lines for all these games already, by the way.
1: Yes, sir. By the way, $900 gets you into the Laker game.
0: Oh, that's it?
1: Yeah.
0: Oh, they got to pay that. They got to start charging a little more for that $12 billion they just paid for the team.
1: Right.
0: I got something for that, by the way. We'll do that on Friday, by the way, when Zach is vacationing. I don't have a good frame of reference for this, but this is a damn good lineup, so I'll go salami just because a couple of these games I'm really legitimately fascinated by. Obviously, the noon game.
1: Oh, yeah.
0: Heat
1: sure.
0: Celtics is underrated here because I'm wondering by then if the Celtics are good or if the Jaylen Brown trade has just finally done something.
1: Well, Giannis playing against the team that everybody thought he would go to.
0: Yes, that part too is very interesting. Obviously, LeBron back in LA. OKC and the Wolves is just a good game.
1: Oh, yeah.
0: Period, right?
1: Yep.
0: I think Nuggets Warriors is a whatever game, but that's 10:30, so I won't be awake and I won't care. Yeah, you know, I'll go salami. I like the lineup.
1: I really do, too, and they needed a lineup like this because, I mean, the NFL's Christmas Day schedule is the Bears and the Packers, the Bills against the Broncos, and the Rams and the Seahawks. We might have the best Christmas sports day that we've had in a very long time. Those are all three really, really good NFL Christmas games. Yep. Now, we said this at the same time last year with Cowboys, Commanders, Lions, Vikings, and I forget the late game. I just drew a blank there. But none of them were – Chiefs, Broncos. None of them turned out to be all that great as far as there were quarterback injuries and a lot of things that went wrong. But on paper, this is the best NFL Christmas slate that I can remember. And the NBA Christmas slate makes up for it. And it's smartly scheduled because the Lakers are avoiding playing against the Rams. Milwaukee, they're not playing, so the Packers, not a problem there. Denver, the Nuggets are playing at 10:30. The Broncos are playing at 4 o'clock.
0: Right.
1: So good scheduling by the NBA.
0: Yep.
1: And what's the NBA all about? Stars. You get the finals rematch. Do you really need to build that up any? Wemby returning to New York. I mean,
0: yeah,
1: that's pretty good.
0: All
1: you
0: the
1: get
0: things, man.
1: You get Giannis against Jaylen.

0: You get LeBron, you get Jaylen, or against Jason Tatum. You get LeBron, Jaylen Brown, Joel Embiid, see how many of them are healthy by then. But new look Lakers with Luka now fully driving the bus there. Thunder at Timberwolves, I think, is a great matchup. SGA and Anthony Edwards, sign me up. And then Jokic against Steph Curry. I mean, how many more times are we going to get to see this throughout the years? I mean, Steph Curry's probably near the end of him being at the very prime of his career. How much longer Jokic wants to play? So I really like the NBA Christmas slate. 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
0: Pete Crow Armstrong stopped Shohei Ohtani from winning four straight NL MVPs.
1: Okay, so this is, in a weird way, Zach, actually a conversation.
0: These are definitely
1: things that we need to pay attention to. But as you look at the batting leaders and the different things throughout the league, I'm always interested in what they care about as far as these things, but PCA has hit 30, gotten to the 30 stolen base mark, okay?
0: Yes.
1: I need to look up his home run numbers. There he is. He has 27 homers.
0: Yep. So he'll be a 30-30 at least.
1: If he could be a 30-30 guy, he's hitting .285, but the number that really matters is the OPS, and his OPS is over 900, right? Yeah, 933.
0: Mm-hmm.
1: Now, the leader in OPS in the National League, Zach, is Yordan Alvarez.
0: Yeah.
1: He's really interesting as well. But PCA's numbers are right there with Shohei's. The problem is Shohei's pitching.
0: Yordan Alvarez might get the Triple Crown, by the way.
1: In which case, can he?
0: He's in the AL, so he doesn't have to worry about
1: it. Oh, good point. Sorry. Yeah, yeah. Thank you. Boy, my brain went
0: be
1: old
0: the
1: school there. Boy, oh, boy.
0: The old NL Central Houston Astros.
1: Holy
0: sure.
1: Bleep, man, I just threw him back.
0: Oh, no. I get it. But he's going to be the AL
1: we
0: MVP.
1: Thought
0: we don't
1: started thinking Cubs, and I just went, NL Central. Like
0: Cubs,
1: I
0: Cardinals, Astros, yes, Brewers.
1: Oh, sure. Sorry, folks.
0: Pirates.
1: Yeah, I just my brain totally did that. But I do – I'm going to go Bologna because I think the pitching stuff will move him over the top. But if you told me you thought PCA was more important overall to his team, was actually more valuable, Zach – I would not fight you on the argument, but I do think Shohei will win.
0: Well, that's what I'm going to tell you. PCA is more valuable to the Cubs, and PCA had a better month of July. He hit .381 with 11 homers in June, had an OPS over 1,000 in July. He's still red hot right now. He's on pace for a 10.2 WAR, by the way, and the West of center fielders that have done that, Willie Mays did it 6 times, Mickey Mantle did it 3, Ty Cobb did it 3, Aaron Judge did it 2, Mike Trout 2, and Tris Speaker 2. I mean, those are all...
1: Jeez.
0: All-time great players and future Hall of Famers waiting to happen. And by the way, guys that didn't make the list, Ken Griffey Jr., 9.7. Surprised he didn't get there. DiMaggio, Duke Snyder, Beltran, Andrew Jones. I mean, incredible. This is incredible stuff that he's doing right now. And by the way, he's leading Shohei in the WAR category right now. He's got the edge in 7.5 and 8.0. And the thing is about Shohei, he stopped pitching because he's got knee problems right now, and PCA has taken off, and the Dodgers, we know how good they are, whether Shohei pitches or not, and as great as he is. Look, and is it possible with four straight, do we get voter fatigue? Do you think there's people like, okay, we know Shohei's the best player, we know that you know he should win the MVP probably every year, but did we see this with Michael Jordan and LeBron in the NBA? Have we seen this with Barry Bonds where they got sick of giving him MVP every year? Maybe there's just a little bit of, I'm sick of giving it to Shohei. PCA's had at least as good of a year, if not maybe a little bit better this season, and he's more valuable to the Cubs being where they are as far as in the National League wild card securely in that spot and still kind of in the race for the division right now. I think PCA's the MVP right now. Shohei's the best player. Don't get me wrong. He's still the best player in baseball, but this year, PCA's been more valuable.
1: Martini Italian Bistro, MartiniLouisville.com. We appreciate them hanging out with us each and every Wednesday on the show. Texter immediately, PCA talk, yes.
0: There you go. Yeah, you like that?
1: Texter, in what world are we actually talking about UK potentially beating upper tier SEC teams like Alabama with a first-year D1 coach? The Will Stein hype train is out of control and completely unrealistic. Next Texter, oh no, Jeffrey's got to ZC, oh no.
0: Texter. Do we think Alabama's a top-tier SEC team right now, though? Are we sure about that?
1: Texter, what Louisville lacks in QB experience will have a huge advantage in
2: with Brohm winning an Ole Miss level game every year since he's been at Louisville. He knows how to win the big game and then lose a stinker. Texter, Trimble to Louisville means one thing everyone is overlooking. Hubert Davis replaces Peyton Siva. Texter, three new teams will not make the CFP this year because the SEC and Big Ten won't allow it. Texter. Louis, Lincoln Riley's biggest offensive mind, fraud coach of my lifetime, enough with Lincoln. Texter.
0: He's a great offensive mind. Is not there a great head coach.
2: It is Heisman winners. Would disagree with you.
0: Texter, multiple number one picks. I think he's doing well offensively.
2: Is there a line that LeBron and Joel both play in that
0: yeah,
2: game?
0: Yeah, that's probably should be the better line.
2: 437-9680. Appreciate everyone hanging out with us. Texter, I need Louis to narrate how the fight between Kirk Cousins and Max Crosby went.
0: I can't.
2: Can you think of two more different dudes?
0: No. When I saw Kirk Cousins, I thought it was a misprint. Kirk Cousins getting in a training camp. Like, if you're picking the list of guys to get in a training camp,
2: a D-bag you have to be to make Kirk Cousins mad enough to do that.
0: Yeah.
2: The guy who loses the chance to go to the Super Bowl and tucks his kids in that night. Like, yeah. Like,
0: don't you think, though, is there a possibility, and I said this theory earlier, isn't there a possibility that Kirk Cousins and Max Crosby were both like, oh, I don't want to practice today. Let's just get in a fight. Let's get thrown out.
2: You know, I don't hate that. I don't hate that at all. All right, 437-9680. Our UPS John Stack slide. Appreciate Martini Italian Bistro, MartiniLouisville.com. Hanging out with us each and every Wednesday here on the program. Our daily college football segment, a bit of ACC talk. We do it next.
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0: 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Now, here's Louis Rabeau.
1: Welcome back in. 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We are Rabeau and Co. on ESPN 680 and 105.7. He's Zach. I am Louis. Got you for a couple more segments here on the program.
2: Never had a whiskey drink, a vodka drink, cider drink, and a lager drink?
1: I have had very little cider in my life. So almost certainly no. But have I had the other three in the same night? Yes.
2: Oh, yeah.
1: Yeah, but cider probably
2: Yeah,
1: not.
2: Cider's kind of the outsider.
1: Probably not. Yeah, no, that's a hey, I'm gluten-free, I need something to drink.
2: Yeah, I don't know if cider's the last one of those four. I'd go whiskey, vodka, lager, then cider. I don't know if cider's the one I'm finishing on.
1: Got it, right, in order of drinking.
2: Yeah.
1: How about in order of preference?
2: Mm.
1: Mine's very similar.
2: Lager.
1: Okay.
2: Whiskey, vodka, cider.
1: Okay. I think I'm going whiskey, lager, cider, vodka. But I'm more likely to drink vodka than a lager in that scenario.
2: I like vodka with things. Vodka straight doesn't...
1: It's largely the idea, yes.
2: Yeah, I did that. Well, I had some vodka straights in college, and that was...
1: Oh, man. All right, 437-9680, our daily college football segment now, and a bunch of different headlines are out there, but there is some news in the ACC. This dropped a couple of days ago that Kevin Jennings has jammed a finger... Zach, on
2: yep.
1: his throwing hand. It will limit him in fall camp for the next week or two. The only good news here, if you're SMU, Kevin doesn't need to learn the program.
2: No, I think he's okay.
1: The routes. I think he kind of knows that stuff.
2: It's just a nice time off for Kevin Jennings.
1: You know what's interesting? We had Stuart Mandel earlier in the show, and you went through that litany of quarterbacks and who
2: didn't include him.
1: And he's not on the
2: list. He could be.
1: He might be top 10 in the sport right now, and it just really, really terrific player. The old title King of Dallas campaign, nod to the city where the school is located, of course, and where he was born and grew up. Already thrown for 7,700 yards and 55 touchdowns in 39 games. Is that good?
2: That's pretty good.
1: Four SMU led them to the CFP in 2024 in their ACC debut. A reminder that they've only been at the Power Four level for two seasons.
2: And they made the playoff on one of them.
1: They've already made the playoffs, so it can be done in many, many places. I got to say, Zach, one of my favorite moments of yesterday was Blanket Baker getting the news that Jennings had a jammed finger, and he was just praying to God it was like a three-month injury. Good luck, he's killed Louisville. He's been great against Louisville.
2: Yes.
1: He's just one of those guys you don't want to see on the other side of the field, but frankly, as you and I like to point out on this show, a game against Kevin Jennings is an opportunity for Louisville.
2: Yep.
1: But then ACC football preview is out. According to Bill Connolly, this dropped yesterday. And he went through his recap and projections and all of those kinds of things. You and I have done a version of this before, Zach, but he has updated it.
2: I like how he said this isn't the best power conference, but it might be the silliest.
1: Okay.
2: Which the ACC has been the silliest power conference. Like our guy Tantan always said the ACC stood for was always can compete.
1: Text in a tweet from Ronnie Hamilton that it's PGU. Thank you, Ronnie. Thank you. Thank you, Ronnie. Texture, nothing like a good chubby song on a Wednesday. Thank you.
2: Not wrong.
1: 437-968. Let's keep it going on the text line. Appreciate y'all. Put the code Rabeau & Co. But the best games of 2026 does include Louisville. September 19th at SMU at Louisville game. He said we don't have to wait long for the conference hierarchy to establish itself, especially considering the old Virginia NC State week zero game.
2: Not in Brazil.
1: But the week three game. Will be Louisville's first Saturday game of the season. How about that? They play Sunday and Friday, of course, and it's a big one. Miami Clemson, Virginia Tech Clemson, Clemson Florida State, Miami Notre Dame.
2: A lot of Clemson games for some reason.
1: Let's talk about that. So this is a big divide between what we talked about at 10:20 with Stuart Mandel and what Bill Connolly's writing here. By the way, Brad Crawford will join us at 11 tomorrow. You've heard his name many times as we talk about CBS Sports' coverage. So we're just – I shouldn't say we. You can play that laughing Uncle Phil sounder if you want to. I was going to say, oh, yeah, look at us booking all these great guests. No, Zach's doing the damn thing. It's called production, people. High-level production. So when I say we.
2: We.
1: I had a memory, Zach, of I think my favorite fake swag moment in the history of television. Is when they're walking out of the pool hall, and Will's like crip walking.
2: Yeah,
1: and
2: after Uncle Phil
1: cleans up.
2: Yes,
1: and it's Will that walks out of there like he has any damn idea what he just did or what just happened.
2: Yep,
1: that's a that's a top like two or three
2: fake
1: swag moment in the history of television.
2: Well, Carlton trying to do his dances, he thinks he looks cool. Yeah.
1: But that moment in the pool hall is just a great one. It's just a Uncle Phil just undefeated.
2: Anyways, oh, absolutely.
1: This is a big divide here between whether the Clemson game is a thing or not. And I think what he's really getting at here, Zach, is who's on the other side of the ledger with these games. Miami can't go lose to Clemson this year.
2: No.
1: That's not a good thing for them to do if they have any kind of aspiration to get back to the level they were at last year. Also, if you're Clemson or, Virginia Tech or Florida State, these are going to be environments that you really care about, and that a game that if you're James Franklin and you go in and you win at Clemson in year one.
2: That's a statement. By the way, this will be their first projected top 30 team that played. So they'll have a chance to have a pretty good record going into that game. I was a little bit
1: surprised. Virginia Tech's first 30th, by the way, because Miami does go to Clemson. They're obviously
2: Maybe Louisville, NC State would be in here.
1: I agree with you.
2: NC State, we just had Brad Crawford's list the other day, said NC State was one of the 10 teams that had a real chance to go undefeated. That's probably the toughest home game NC State's going to play this year. I get why there's not a lot of Miami games on here because, well, Miami's schedule outside of at Notre Dame and maybe at Clemson, that might be generous. Not particularly great.
1: Sure.
2: Clemson at Florida State, is that the Mike Norvell gets fired game? I don't know.
1: Who does Miami open with?
2: Stanford at Stanford.
1: That's right. They got to go play conference game. That's right. Yeah. And on the road.
2: Stanford's going to be bad.
1: Okay. They beat Louisville. His favorite 10 transfers include Darian Mensah, Zion Wilson, who's going to be a D tackle there at Virginia. He was at East Carolina beforehand. Zach, no Landers at Louisville, including the wide receiver who's supposed to have 80 catches. Any worry about that?
2: No, I would not. I don't think so.
1: Okay.
2: No concern for me.
1: He has Notre Dame as part of this article just because they do play so many ACC teams. His SP Plus has them winning 11 games. Zach, does that sound right to you?
2: Yeah.
1: Okay. We can move on from them. He has the Hurricanes winning the conference. He has Clemson second, and the SP Plus has them at 8 wins. Zach, that means they get bombed out the non-con, and then they go ahead and go, what, 8-3 or 8-3?
2: Yeah, so their non-con is LSU, which they're going to lose that game. South Carolina, I think they'll probably lose that game because they don't fare well in Columbia in recent memory. I would have Louisville and SMU ahead of Clemson. I'm done believing in Clemson. I thought they would dominate the ACC last year with all the returning talent they had. They don't have nearly the talent on this year's squad that they had on last year's squad. They're not going to have 9 draft picks in all likelihood, including a couple of first-rounders. Their quarterback situation is just a mess. I am out on Dabo Swinney until they prove that I have a reason to believe in him.
1: Louisville's on the next part of the list here, but Texter, congrats to Breezy landing the manager's role at Twins Peaks. Wait! Did you know about...
2: I did know about this. I found out like 20 minutes ago.
1: Zach, we just went to break. You could have told me.
2: This is better.
1: Zach's like, I had to open with basketball. We're talking football, damn it. Texter, I'm resending. Oh, thank you. God bless. I did mean to read this. Texter says, and yes, this matters, and I will be watching. 7 o'clock tonight, the Boys 12U team from North Oldham Little League plays on ESPN in the Great Lakes Championship. They go to Williamsport if they win. Sorry, yes. Thank you for sending that. Always send stuff like that. Nice reminder. You got a local team to root for tonight.
2: I think they just had a rain delay yesterday against Indiana.
1: Is that what happened?
2: I believe so.
1: Okay. And so, no, they've been playing lights out. A couple years ago, we had New Albany make it, right? And
2: yeah.
1: And then, so it's fun when these local teams get rolling like this, man. So hopefully get that done tonight. North Oldham Little League, Boise 12U. Good luck to them for sure. Jeff Brohm, of course, fourth season. He is 28-12 here at Louisville. They show up third here, 27th. In the SP Plus with an average of 8 wins as well, with 6 of those coming in the ACC. He writes, Brown's first 3 seasons in charge at his alma mater have been full of wins and what ifs. Louisville's won at least 9 games in all 3 of those seasons, but heartbreaking losses have held the Cardinals back. In 23, they couldn't beat Florida State despite a QB injury in the ACC championship game. In 24, they beat eventual champion Clemson, but fell short in the title game. Of a title game appearance, because of tight losses to SMU, Miami, and much less forgivably, Stanford. In 2025, they beat Miami, but lost 3 other conference games by a combined 7 points. Brohm brings in 30-plus transfers and starts a new quarterback every year, but creates a strangely stable product. 4 losses every year with an SP Plus in the 20s or low 30s. When will the Cardinals make another run to Charlotte, is the question. I want to – he talks about the offense, and I think, Zach, he talks about Lincoln. He talks about, you know, Isaac Brown and Kewan Brown.
2: Right.
1: He talks about Trey Richardson, LaWayne McCoy, the guys that we expect to see there.
2: Yep. Okay?
1: Offensive line completely rebuilt. He is okay with it, but not high on it. Is that a fair way to put it?
2: I think so, and especially when the newcomers are guys from Delaware and Georgia Southern. Now, I know Indiana took a lot of those smaller school guys and ended up winning a national championship with it, but that's always a roll of the dice when you got guys that are leveling up.
1: New co-coordinators Steve Ellis and Mark Ivey take over an odd situation on defense. And Zach, listeners to this program know that this is my legitimate high-level concern for Louisville football this year, is whether Mark Ivey will be good at the job or not.
2: Yep.
1: And I think that's a reasonable concern for anyone to have, that a guy doing something for the first time on a football field, it's going to be a question mark. And frankly, when you open with the kind of backfield that Ole Miss has, you are welcome to have those kinds of questions. But he says he will find some excellent playmakers who are returning. Defensive end Clev Lubin, linebacker Stanquan Clark, nickel Antonio Watts, and corner Teyon Holloway, but no one else does. Only 5 of the 16 players with 200-plus snaps are back, which means the answers will have to come once again from the portal. Brohm signed 14 transfers to fill in defensive gaps, including D'Amico Kennedy, who's a tackle from Purdue, Josh Donald, another tackle, he was at Houston, edge rusher Tyler Thompson, who played at UNC, and then, of course, Cohen Entringer, who was the safety and captain at Iowa. Caleb Beasley from Tennessee and T.J. Banks from Ole Miss are particularly important on the defense. And, of course, D.J. Waller Jr. from Kentucky. Zach, it is amazing to me that I've been talking about this defense for this long and talking to people about this defense for so long, and I have not moved on my position. Someone like Alexis cannot convince me of this and the other things. I do trust that Mark Ivey is a good football mind because this defense was good last year.
2: Yes, it was.
1: That's not a question.
2: It's been good in two of the first three seasons Brown's been there.
1: And it is not a zero to me that Clev Lubin's back, that those guys want to come back and play in this defense. I want to be very clear.
2: And a great linebacker core, by the way.
1: No doubt about it. Okay. Stanquan's a fine player. Antonio's a fine player. Teyon Holloway's a good player.
2: TJ Capers.
1: TJ Capers is a good player. That's right. And so it isn't as though there aren't dudes and there isn't whatever on defense. I just... legitimate question about Mark Ivey managing an entire game, calling it. And that's it. That's literally
2: it. I think that's a legitimate question. I mean, how many teams have we seen get befallen by coordinators before, even with the lack of talent? I mean, you see it happen all the time in the SEC. You've seen it happen with some Big Ten teams over the years. And look, Cohen Entringer being a captain at Iowa says something. There are certain positions at certain schools that I just believe in. And that is one of them. If you're good enough to be a safety at Iowa and a captain at Iowa, a program that defensive excellence is there every single year, that's good enough for me. I'm trusting Cohen Entringer to have a big season. I think the defensive tackles and the defensive line outside of Clev Lubin, I think, is a big question. I think the secondary is ultimately where this defense's success is going to be determined. I trust them for the most part in the front seven. I want to see what they do on the back half of that secondary. And we're going to find out very quickly because Trinidad Chambliss is going to be in action week one.
1: I think his close to his Louisville part of this article, Zach, is perfect. And I think it's almost as though Bill's been listening to this show. He says there are two ways to look at their schedule. On one hand, they're projected favorites in every game that isn't their opener.
2: Yep.
1: On the other hand, they play 8 games projected within one score, including 6 in conference play. Tight losses have tripped them up the last 2 years, but if transfers come through once more, they'll be in the ACC title race until the end.
2: Yep.
1: I think that is absolutely correct. That
2: can't sum it up much better than that.
1: If you're 6-point underdog week one, that means you can win.
2: Sure.
1: Right? Because it's week one. Mm-hmm. And frankly, it's less than a touchdown. And if you are favored and or within one score, especially in conference, you've got a chance to win.
2: Yeah.
1: Louisville has a chance to sweep its schedule. Now, I want to be very clear. Neither of us is saying that they're going to sweep the schedule. But rather, it is there. And so in a year where we don't want to be the show that does, because of the schedule, they can do this, you still have to.
2: Right? You still got to do it.
1: It's still something you have to do. It is, to me, it is a schedule full of opportunity for Louisville to either boom or bust.
2: Yeah.
1: And I do not see how there's an in-between for this season.
2: Could I see 11-1 happening for this team? Absolutely, I can see 11-1. And could I see them going 8-4 where they lose 4 games by a combined, 14 points,
1: right?
2: Because that's happened in the Jeff Brohm era before. I think both those things are very much on the table. It's hard to figure out that there's going to be a real in-between here. But, yeah, I mean, 12-0, I guess, is possible. I think 11-1 is far more likely. But if you, again, like if they were 8-4 and they lost 4-1 score games, it wouldn't surprise me because we see this all the time in the ACC. It's the league that has the least margin for error. Like if you did just close games in conference play, the ACC is number one in that category. There's less difference between the top of the ACC, I guess outside of Miami.

0: than the bottom of the ACC than any other conference in the country.
1: Tons of texts coming in. Texter, Valley Sports, the pride of Dixie Highway, went to Williamsport in 02 and won the Little League World Series. Never forget. You're damn right. Texter, approximately 20 years ago, the team from Valley Station won the Little League World Series. Texter, the D's coordinator changes still seem weird to me. The D was good last year. That part.
0: Right.
1: Texter, what does Louis need to see against Ole Miss to feel like Ivy will be fine as a DC and not a hindrance? That's a really good question. That is not something I've thought about. Zach, I'll put it this way. I'm interested to see how they choose to defend Trinidad Chambliss individually. Do you spy him? Do you play five down linemen? Do you drop eight? What are you doing against Trinidad Chambliss? And look, I think very early in the game you will understand his approach to trying to slow him down.
0: Right.
1: This is the kind of, Ole Miss is going to score points in this game. Let's be clear, okay?
0: If Louisville's going to win, they're going to have to score.
1: This is bend don't break kind of stuff. Again, in week one. It is. It's just bend don't break kind of stuff. If you can get a couple of stops where you force either punts or field goals, whatever, you force the special teams out there, they're going to have a shot. The number one thing I'll be watching for is what is your game plan against Trinidad Chambliss?
0: Yeah, because you got to defend the read option. You got to defend his arm. You got to defend him specifically.
1: There is a world in which the plan is good and the players aren't good enough. Yes. That would be a terrifying outcome.
0: If that's the outcome, which we don't expect because their linebacker room is good enough, their front line is good enough, we don't expect the players to be the problem.
1: So there you go. I think that's a reasonable, by the way, a reasonable question from the texter, and I hope that was a reasonable answer as well. It is a Lee's Famous Recipe Chicken Day around the office. 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You bring the stuff to a tailgate, you're going to be a hero. I will tell you that. Texter, I'm hearing that April has become the GM at Temptations Coffee in Indy. Proud of her. She moved to Indy? I am out of touch.
0: She didn't tell me that.
1: I am out of touch.
0: Wow, you just left this morning and you didn't tell me?
1: I'm out of touch on this stuff.
0: Terrible.
1: Jacob Wilson and his error streak. We talk about that next.
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3: Well, I thought Lincoln had a good day today. 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
1: Welcome back in. Final segment on a Hump Day Wednesday edition of the program. Say hi to your mom for me, and say hi to your mom for Zach Cantrell. He's producing the effort, of course, to take up next roundtable 3 to 6 today. Appreciate everybody hanging out with us here on ESPN 680 and 105.7. Random headline I saw, Zach, that Michelle Tafoya, who I'm sure people remember as a sideline reporter for many years. I mean, many, many years.
2: It's a good one, too.
1: And frankly, I was going to say, pretty darn good at the job.
2: Sure.
1: Won the GOP Senate primary last night in Minnesota, of all things. How about that? She'll face Lieutenant Governor Peggy Flanagan for the Senate seat. Is there anything more Midwest than a woman named Peggy Flanagan?
2: Peggy Flanagan. What a great
1: good God.
2: Name.
1: Flanagan is a progressive. She defeated centrist U.S. Representative Angie Craig with a pledge to fight the influence of corporations. Minnesota voters have not elected a Republican to statewide office since 2006, but Tafoya and Flanagan will compete to replace retiring Democratic Senator Tina Smith. Tafoya, Zach, do you remember her greatest moment?
2: Ooh.
1: It's one that both you and I appreciate.
2: Which one?
1: It was October 10th, 2003, Zach. Let me take you back to a simpler time in America. The Minnesota Golden Gophers were playing football games at the Metrodome.
2: Yes, they were.
1: And the University of Michigan was in town.
2: Oh.
1: And Michelle Tafoya was in a box. And she got a little tired of the Michigan fans. So she went into her box, she grabbed two beers, and she dumped them on the
2: yes.
1: Michigan fans.
2: Oh, yes, I remember that.
1: Not only do I think she should run for Senate, I think she should be president.
2: I think she'd be president.
1: Boom.
2: You're dumping beer on Michigan fans?
1: Boom.
2: You're living my fantasy out here?
1: This is Michelle Tafoya for president.
2: I'm voting for. That's all I need to hear. That's it.
1: Kevin Durant for VP. There's some BS that happens in our country, but there's a lot of good stuff too.
2: The Slim
1: That's our guy.
2: Slim Reaper VP.
1: Slim VP. Let's go.
2: Michelle
1: Tafoya for president.
2: Yes.
1: She's dumping beer on people.
2: Yes.
1: That's diplomacy. That's it. That's what
2: dump beer on Michigan fans. Oh. Am I about to go Nick Valvano and now have a crush on Michelle Tafoya?
1: Michelle Tafoya in her prime was way more prime than Rosie O'Donnell.
2: Oh,
1: let's
2: God,
1: be
2: yes.
1: clear. Michelle
2: oh,
1: Tafoya,
2: yes.
1: there's nothing wrong with finding her attractive.
2: No.
1: She's an obviously normal-looking person.
2: And she knows ball.
1: And she actually is pretty good at the job, too. That's exactly right. So there you go.
2: I thought you were going to confuse her with 2000. When I heard 2003 for a second, I thought you were going to confuse her with Susie Culver.
1: By
2: Joe
1: the way,
2: Namath
1: I think the rest of my life I'm going to be quoting. When July 4th rolls around, I'm going to be quoting Kevin Durant the rest of my life.
2: That's
1: I mean, just
2: right.
1: the rest of my life, because I think it's so, so good that way.
2: Linda's a good Midwest name, too.
1: It really is. Jacob Wilson has pushed his errorless run to 113 games, and it was with the help of with the replay. So they lost 12-4 to Tampa on Tuesday. Wilson threw wide of Donovan Walton at second base. It came when they were already down 9-2, and the Rays scored three times in the eighth to take that 12-2 lead. Originally, it was ruled an error. It would have been his first since July 6th of 2025 and the night that his career over 231 games, but it was changed to Yandy Diaz reached on a fielder's choice and an inning later, his streak had officially lived on for another day. So this act wasn't a replay thing, but rather just the
2: yeah,
1: score
2: the
1: went
2: score,
1: back and
2: they
1: said,
2: scored. Yep.
1: He's throwing a second. It's a fielder's
2: Which
1: choice.
2: Happens.
1: And that's how he reached in that case. Well, there you go.
2: Yeah, that happens every now and then.
1: We are a Jacob Wilson show, so we're checking.
2: Yes, I'm.
1: That's right.
2: So he's at 113 now. So you think he lasts to the end of the season?
1: Oh, and this. Ooh.
2: They're going nowhere. They're not making the playoffs. So.
1: And he's got to play. I mean, they like him. And he's good, by the way. He's a good player. I'll go no, unfortunately.

0: going to be positive. Yeah.
1: Good. I hope he does.
0: He gets great. Sometimes, you know what happens after close shaves? You don't come close again.
1: You know what? That's fair. Texter Louie and Bum Isaac. The Vets came back to the Bill defense and all I need to know. Ron English fellas, bleeping predictable Ron English. I would have fired him after the Cal game, but he would stop away behind the ears, can't tell the quarterback, and a 5'9 wide receiver for ruining the defense. The California players essentially said after the game they knew it was coming. Texter, Peggy's good. Linda's good, too. I've never met a baby named Peggy or Linda.
0: That's true. Yeah, those the other are one starting is Susan. Susan, that's
1: very
0: going
1: few
0: away.
1: Susans, yes. Very yeah. few Susans, yes.
0: We, and they're going the way of Eleanor and
1: Eleanor's
0: Gertrude.
1: Are back. Eleanor's are back.
0: Really?
1: I know Eleanor's.
0: Yeah, Gertrude's not coming.
1: Gertie ain't around.
0: No, I don't think so.
1: Gertie's gone.
2: Gertie's gone.
0: Gone, Steve.
1: In Nashville for Ole Miss and Louisville, is the all-inclusive tailgate the move? It's a great question. It's a great question. I appreciate you asking this show. No.
0: Yes.
1: Zach says yes, I say no.
0: Lots of tailgating.
1: But all-inclusive? You know what?
0: That means everything's there. Yeah, you go.
1: You don't have to worry about it. That might be the move.
0: Yeah.
1: Yeah, it's not a home game. Yeah, I might say
0: it's a top 10 team. Zach might be right. Yeah, you go.
1: Yeah. Oh, no, you go, but the all-inclusive tailgate is the question.
0: Oh, yeah. You tailgate your ass off.
1: If they're like handing you Miller Lite and chicken wings as part of that, then yeah, do it.
0: Yeah, being a proper country. Yeah. I don't know if that's the case in Tennessee. I know in the Midwest they'd hand you Miller Lite and chicken wings.
1: Are you following this case at all where the Little League baseball team in Tulsa got disqualified for playing an ineligible player and they went to court over it?
0: Yeah, it was like Danny Almonte years ago.
1: Someone needs to go to the house of the dad that filed this, break his foot, and then leave. Like, he doesn't need to die. He doesn't need to go to jail. But if you filed that, you need to have, like, a broken limb for 2 months. Like, that's what should happen.
0: Wait, this is the first time the courts have gone against a sports team in a while.
1: They forgot to go to Lubbock.
0: Yeah, they're not in Lubbock anymore. Not in Oxford. We're in Tulsa. Oh, I thought Oklahoma was SEC.
1: A temporary restraining order from the 414th District Court in McLennan County, Texas, allowing Tulsa to play, against West Texas on Tuesday night. But Little League Baseball then asked the court to vacate the order, which the 414th District Court did Tuesday. So the same exact judges did before their first pitch there in Waco, Texas. In a formal release of the ruling, Judge Ryan Luna wrote that, quote, the court considered the motion, the arguments of counsel, and all other matters properly before it. We appreciate the court's timely and considerate decision to vacate the temporary restraining order, Little League Baseball said in a statement. I don't like people making Little League Baseball have to spend money on lawyers.
0: No.
1: That's not what I want.
0: No, but you feel bad for the rest of the team that had nothing to do with it.
1: That's it. Texter, just for you, my mother and my sister's names, Shirley, Blanche, and Myrtle.
0: Shirley might come back. The other two are.
1: No, Myrtle could for sure. 100% Myrtle.
0: That's a beach.
1: Yeah, but it's a great name, too. Texter, don't worry. Ingrid and Gretchen are still setting sales records at Hooters Mojers. Texter,
0: yeah, they are.
1: My friend has a golden retriever named Linda, and I think it's hilarious. Texter.
0: That's a weird name for a dog.
1: She's a 10, but her name is Blanche. I'm over it already.
0: It depends on how. Yeah, I need to see. What's wrong with Blanche?
1: Her name is Blanche.
0: I could get over it.
1: Name ain't her fault. That's her dad. That's her mom. Like, that ain't her.
0: That's her problem. That's not her problem.
1: That's not her problem. That's her parent's problem.
0: Yeah, no.
1: That'd be like a girl meeting you and be like, oh, Zach?
0: Yeah,
1: you.
0: No, I'll forgive her name.
1: Get over it.
0: Name's not on the list at all. No, there's way more important things than name here.
1: Ben Roberts tomorrow, Brad Crawford tomorrow. I'm going to try to push Jay to Friday because Zach's off and maybe I could just talk to Jay. Something like that. You're getting Brad Crawford tomorrow.
0: Football Thursday, not a Friday, but on a Thursday.
1: Tomorrow, 10 o'clock, bye.
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4: 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Little rushes just to forward. 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Name just scored. Recovered an onside kick. 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Guns it down the middle. Up in the air. And intercepted. On the rebound. The Cards have it. Devin Neal takes a knee. Oh, my. What a night. Louisville 33, Notre Dame 20.
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13: 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I'm Zach Cantrell. 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Louisville basketball adds depth here in August as former North Carolina guard Seth Trimble has committed to the Cards. Trimble entered the transfer portal after the Colorado District Court ruling last month, which gave class of 2022 high schoolers an extra season of college eligibility. Trimble averaged 14 points and 3 assists per game for the Tar Heels last season. He scored a career-high 30 points in a victory over Louisville, and perhaps most notably, hit the game-winning shot at the buzzer in North Carolina's upset of arch-rival Duke. Trimble went undrafted, then averaged 10.8 points per game for the Washington Wizards in the NBA Summer League. He did not, however, sign an official contract with the Wizards, which left the door open for him to go to college. Trimble is more known for his defensive prowess than his offense, as he shot just 29% from the three-point line a season ago and 66% from the free-throw line. But Trimble joins a great transfer portal class, which includes number 2 overall transfer Flory Badunga, number 11 transfer Jackson Shellstead, number 60 Alvaro Fulgaris. Fall practice number 5 is underway for Louisville football as they're just 25 days away from their season opener on September 6th against preseason top 10 Ole Miss. The Reds rally back to win it 5-4 after trailing it 4-1 going into the 8th inning. They'll have game 2 of their series against the Chicago White Sox tonight. The Louisville bats get rained out. They'll make it up with a day-night doubleheader. And Luce hits the road to take on the Tampa Bay Rowdies. We'll have it at 6:45 here on ESPN 680. Coming up next is to take Vandy Sweeney. The Sports Center.
14: As Louisville completes the emotional journey to the championship.
15: I call ego edging greatness out. In a spiritual sense, I call it edging God out. So I never talk about my legacy because I don't think I'm that significant.
14: And the superior team all season long was the superior team tonight. And the Kentucky coronation is complete.
16: You're going to hate me. Because they come to your town and we beat your team.
17: Watford for the win! Yes! Yes! Oh! Unbelievable! Unbelievable! Unbelievable!
14: Kentucky upsets Louisville! 41-38!
12: As Louisville
18: Here's Jackson. Gives to Smith. Nope, he doesn't. He runs out to the left side. He's going to outrace in the corner. Hurdles the defender at the five and squeezes inside the pylon for a touchdown. He jumped right over him.
19: I didn't even know that you could sew hair into hair. I didn't know that. Do I?

0: too. I just like to be able to see you better.
1: That's a blind spot over in that.
0: I know.
1: Chair. I agree.
0: I know.
1: That mic doesn't sound as good as that one, but at least you can see the nonverbal.
0: I know.
1: No, I'm with you. Yeah. I understand that.
2: So you can see when you make fun of me, the pain on.
0: Yeah,
2: my
0: like
2: face.
0: I want to see the life leaving your body.
2: Yeah,
0: you
2: right.
0: Know?
2: Yeah, yeah, like, exactly. Yeah, yeah. Which is understandable. Yeah. You come up with a good roast, and
0: I know, it's just granted, I mean, I know, and I apologize. I know the mic's not as good over here, but I feel better.
2: I'm sorry to be, but there's a lot. It's move-in day still. Does that girl have a soup can as a backpack?
3: Look at this girl.
0: This woman's 80.
2: No.
1: I see what you're talking about. It's hard to see. It's like one of those Red Bull backpacks, like a cooler backpacks. I don't know if it's a Campbell soup one, though. It does.
0: No. It's an Adidas Louisville one.
2: Oh, okay, yeah, very nice. Maybe she's on a team or something.
0: Yeah, it's an Adidas Louisville backpack. So, yeah.
1: Well, there you go.
2: Well, that's fantastic.
1: Doing the show for the three of us right now.
2: So just for the three of us, yeah.
1: By the way, somebody texted in, love you guys, but is Andy okay? He still texted the group chat.
2: I think he's just doing
1: some home improvement projects.
2: Yeah, just enjoying some time
0: off. Take some time off, man. Nothing wrong with that.
2: Well deserved, getting
0: ready for the season, you know. I mean, it is, we are kind of in that spot where, hey, it's about to get wild, you know.
2: What is it for you? And I pose the question to both of you guys, and obviously we'll get into the topic du jour, Seth Trimble, and all that jazz. We have plenty of sound to get to. I told Rummage that we're going to play the Pope sound from Field of 68 this hour, so he could react to that. But what makes it? But give me your sports calendar. When do you really start feeling the football feels?
1: This morning felt like it with the temperature.
0: Phil is the best at describing March Madness. You do the best at Phil always points out the March Madness, the, you know, hey, man, he'll come in one day and he'll go, did you feel that or did you see that or a little, you know, did you smell that? And I'm like, man.
1: Most notably the trees in J-Town that have a very prominent smell, if you know what I'm talking about.
0: Yeah. So that's weed.
1: Well,
0: oh,
1: I was talking about the sperm trees.
0: Oh yeah, that's right.
1: They do have sperm trees. I would say that, but that St. Patrick's Day.
0: You're right. You know what, Nick? I'm going to Mike too. This mic does suck. This is bothering.
1: Sorry,
0: me.
1: Sorry, I don't need.
2: Yeah, yeah, sorry. Oh, here, I'll move over this way. That way, again, doing the show for the three of us.
1: So I would say the weather this morning.
2: It's kind of popping over there. I didn't like it.
1: You know.
2: That might have been
1: high 60s, low 70s.
2: Yeah, I was going to say the
1: back
2: crisp,
1: to school, the move-in,
2: the touch of crispness in the air. I mean, does the Hall of Fame game do anything for you? Like, does that kind of
1: it provides a little jolt?
2: It provides
1: a little jolt, but it doesn't get like it doesn't give you the full jump of like, you know, when you need a car jump. It doesn't give you that, but it provides something.
0: Yeah. Yeah, I agree. You know, and here's my thing, because, you know, Drew says it right. Like, we all get pumped up for preseason ball, and you're like, oh, man, I'm going to watch, in your mind, you're like, I'm going to watch every game of every like, Dallas plays the Rams, you know, and I'm like, or the Seahawks, I'm sorry. Dallas is playing the Seahawks, and it's Sunday, and it's like, oh, my gosh, I'm going to be locked in. You won't. But it is the fact that it's on.
1: Yeah, it's
2: yeah. Just the fact that you can go catch this, look at the score,
0: I can see it on Twitter. I follow all the Dallas blogs, and they'll be like, "Oh man, this guy looks good," you know, or "This guy looks good," whatever. But I'm with you. It provides a. It's like you have the cables on the nips, and it just provides like a little. Ooh.
2: Is that a Nordy C thing? I mean,
0: I don't think so. I've never, but.
1: It's kind of like the thing you would touch at Spencer's. Remember, you had to touch the little thing with your thumb. It's like, that electrocuted
2: me. Yeah.
0: Yeah.
1: So that's what it provides there. Also, you know, another one that it provides, it's when the markets that still have like their games on local news stations. That when I start seeing the highlights of that, I'm like, this isn't the Joe Bucks and Troy Aikmans of the world,
2: right.
1: Or even the Iron Eagles. This is like the local in-house production. When I start seeing those highlights,
0: that's a good point, man. That's a really good point. And then I've got the cheater VC box.
1: Yeah, allegedly.
2: So allegedly, I
0: have one.
2: Did I turn you on to that? Was it me? Am I just taking?
0: You've turned me on to a lot.
2: Yeah.
0: But that one was actually my wife. She worked with a lady who was like, oh, why don't y'all? She's like, my brother sells these boxes.
1: Allegedly.
0: Of course.
2: Allegedly.
0: So
2: the VC box. Allegedly,
0: I allegedly got two of them. And

0: However, I still have like every subscription known to man, but I did cancel YouTube TV. Go me.
1: And you still get the NFL games and everything?
0: Yeah.
1: Shout out.
0: Yeah. Well, no, for the VC box.
1: Man.
0: I get them all. Like, it's everything.
2: And you can pick it up, allegedly, and take it to a friend's house or wherever
1: you're going.
2: It's like
1: picking up a Super Nintendo or N64 PlayStation.
2: Just grab the little box, plug her in.
0: We went to PCB a few weeks ago, and I mean, I took mine down there, and you just pop right in. You can, boom, you got all the local news stay. Sometimes I watch, like, Orlando news.
2: Oh, yeah.
0: Just to feel like I'm like.
1: How many homicides today in Disney World?
2: That's the only downside sometimes, but it sometimes can add a charm, allegedly, if you're watching on the VC box. You could be, like, I was watching hockey. I was watching the Stanley Cup, and I was getting a Canadian feed, so all the commercials were for Canadian, like, mobile companies and Tim Hortons.
0: I will say this.
2: Whoever the Sam Aguiar is of Toronto.
0: Yeah.
2: I mean, those were all the ads
0: so
2: I was getting.
0: They're so far behind, too.
2: Also true.
0: That's a problem. That's why I can't watch Louisville games on there.
2: Yeah.
1: Interesting.
0: That's a me issue. I will say that's a me issue.
1: So how far behind are you?
2: It can be
0: two, 3 minutes.
2: Okay. Oh, I've had some that are pushing,
1: which is an eternity.
0: I believe it. Which is an eternity, because especially if you like to be active on your phone.
2: Yeah.
0: And like, for instance, I mean, Matt McGavick like tweets out every play of every game. Yeah. And which I love. I mean, I have no issue with that. But I was like, you know what? As I'm watching this and I'm seeing, and Matt's like three plays ahead.
2: Yeah.
0: I'm like, okay, this, I can't do this.
2: Yeah. I'll be in the producer chat and I'll be like, wow, like Frew actually blocked a shot or something.
0: I know.
2: They'll be like, Nick, that was like right before the under
1: 12.
2: Who's
1: that guy that does that? Who's the Will actually guy that sends that back to you though?
2: Oh, everyone in the chat. Okay. Like I get it like everybody, Tanner, Andy, Leo, Creighton, they're all like Spencer especially. They're like, Nick, you're like 6 minutes behind. And I'm like, yeah. See, so Louisville games,
1: 7 o'clock, 7 o'clock basketball games during the season when you're trying to get the littles down, I will pause. I'll do the Lachlan pause and get caught up.
0: Yeah.
1: And I just will be off my phone. But I'll get eventually caught up, and then I'll get in real time after I fast forward the commercials.
2: Yeah, okay.
1: So that's a game changer right there. So
2: a veteran move, for sure, for sure.
0: Definitely a veteran move.
2: All right, so we got to talk about it. Seth Trimble. Coming here. We talked a little bit about it over on Middays, Steve. But
0: did you?
2: No, you're right. I was just getting you a pumpkin spice latte and sitting around with a thumb up my ass. But no, you guys talked about it. And you guys, I think, did a fine job. But what can you say? Because let's be honest, there's different listeners on 93.9. than there are on 6.8.
0: I did learn that yesterday. I did. Yes. I did get immediate text. Like, as soon as I started talking, I was like, oh, I forgot the text line is much different here.
2: So sometimes, yeah. I mean, you'll have UK honks. Sometimes you'll have some more critical U of L fans. What would you say to the ones? I mean, I'm in a group chat with a bunch of hockey guys, and they're all diehard U of L fans, but even they were poo-pooing a little bit, saying like, hey, wait a minute. You know, this is cool. We got a guard, but well, you know, don't we kind of need a wing? He's not that great a shooter. Like, why? What would you do to kind of is it a suede? Is that the word? Like, kind of calm the waters of anybody that's saying this isn't a good pickup or it's not somebody the Cards needed.
0: I don't know. Well, I mean, first off, in the words of Stephanie White, I would say go to hell. Like, what do you mean?
1: This is be kind.
0: Love should win, but go to hell. It's like, wow. That to me drives me insane, though. You pick up one of the better players that would even be available in this whole 5-for-5 thing, and then if you're like, well, that's not really what we needed, like, okay, well, what are you talking about?
1: Because on the counter that you would crush Pat Kelsey if he just sat on his hands and did nothing.
2: No, I don't.
0: Yeah, I don't even know that I need to explain it. You know, it's like,
2: well, Andy and I talked about it. Okay, but I'm just trying to say, take bullets out of the gun.
0: He's an elite athlete. He defends really well. He gets to the paint at a crazy high level. He shot over 78% at the rim the last 3 years combined. I'm like, yeah. If you're like, yeah, but he doesn't shoot it well.
2: Does this?
0: Like, okay, well, I don't know what to tell you.
2: Louis Rameau joining us.
3: Okay, did no one watch the local teams the last couple of years and see their depth suck?
0: Yeah,
3: did no

0: do this? Are we doing this today that we can't even like add a depth piece on one of these rosters?
1: Yeah.
0: And not poop all over it?
2: I
0: no one's expecting this guy to come in and be the starter on a Final Four team.
1: Sure.
0: Like, what are we doing here?
1: But and
0: this is just an additional piece. What is the problem?
1: See, and to Louis' point, I think it's like nobody cares until Jackson Selstad rolls his ankle and has ligament damage in late December. And now Isaac Ellis has got to start for the whole season. Yeah, right.
2: Yeah, I was going to say. Yeah.
1: But you know what I'm saying? And then it's like, boy, wish we would have added another piece.
2: But
1: yeah. And I like Isaac Ellis, but I'm like, you're not going
0: to No, you
1: to
0: don't,
1: a Final
0: by the way.
1: Four.
0: No, you don't. Yeah, like, no, you don't.
1: You know
0: it's
1: what
0: okay.
1: I mean?
0: No, you
1: as,
0: don't.
1: As a Final Four piece, though.
0: Like, yes,
1: you're
0: right,
1: not, you're
0: right,
1: not, he's not leading you to a Elite Eight.
2: But see, here's the other thing.
0: Is this what we're doing though? Like, you can't add a piece, you can't get any depth at all?
2: No.
0: Is that not available?
2: The question, right, I guess, would be that maybe he's not a depth piece, maybe he's a starter, and then does that look poorly for Adrian Woolley, for London Johnson?
3: You said the name. I mean, look, I'm curious to see how the reaction with some of these guys that, maybe not promised, but I'm sure there were visions probably, hey, this is where we're going to use you for a year or two. The London Johnson component is very interesting to me of what that's going to look like.
0: Who cares? If London couldn't get off the bench Johnson last season, if he were good, they would have paid him.
2: No.
0: Like, what are we doing?
2: But the shrapnel that you took and taking him on there, that's my thing.
0: Oh, that part's fine.
2: Like, if you take a shrapnel, and then it's like, allegedly, Jeff Goodman put on his podcast that you spent $3 million on this guy, which I don't care about money. Spend as much as you want. But
4: yeah,
2: it's,
4: got it.
2: But it's also like, okay, like, Tom Izzo, you know, scolded you in your program for taking a ball. And then it's like, okay, so you're just going to take all the bullets for that. And then it's like, peace out.
1: I do think NIL kind of changes. We had this conversation a touch. Like, I think NIL changes the, you know, if this happens 6 years ago and you're going to add a player in August, I think Pat Kelsey owes it to the team to have a conversation with the team. You know, like, hey, I want to bring these guys in. I've got a guy that I feel like could add now with NIL. I don't think anymore. I think
0: 0%.
1: Yeah, right.
0: 0%.
1: You know what I
0: mean? But a bunch of hired mercenaries had their feelings
1: hurt. Would you agree with me a decade ago that would be a conversation that probably would need to be had? If you've got three guys that have been here for 3 years and they're working their tails off, and you're like, well, you finally worked into a starting spot.
2: Yeah, right.
1: It's like, nah, I'm going to bring somebody else in. There probably needs to be a conversation. Now they don't. It's like, no, Kelsey almost needs to come in and say, hey, I'm just telling you, we're bringing in Seth Trimble. So,
2: yeah. Is it one of those like, hey, that's what the money's for?
1: We're going to figure all of it out.
2: You're still getting your money.
1: Your money's fine. We're not taking money from you, but your playing time, you're going to have to figure out yourself. So that's kind of how we're doing it.
2: It's all tentative, too. Like, I mean, I've heard, like, this is something that we're hoping that is going to come to fruition. We won't know for, what, the next month or so?
1: Well, but I think the difference for me is...
0: What a weird time. It's unbelievable.
1: It is such a weird
2: time. It's so strange.
0: Because Phil's point is completely correct. I mean, we're going back and forth, and I'm yelling about London Johnson when actually they might actually need him.
2: Based on these rulings, you're not wrong.
0: Yeah, you're not wrong.
2: That is fascinating.
4: If all of a sudden he's not eligible, then it's going to be like, hey, London, what's up? You know, it's going to be one of those things. Like,
1: but,
4: you know, you were always our guy. Yeah, we just had a little.
1: But I just think that...
4: We thought about you the whole time.
1: The thing I feel great with here, though, is, you know, is the wording, okay, is... I was telling this story over there, and I said, you know, Ty Spalding hits me up on Friday and says, now I'm going to give him his love because he was like, hey.
2: I love a good Ty Spalding tweet where it's like he's got a good Ty Spalding insight tweet.
1: Okay, but Ty also knows, like, I can't keep secrets well. So, like, he sends me in all caps on Friday night, do not tell anyone. I'm like, okay. He's like, I think we're getting Seth Trimble. Okay, cool. My mind immediately goes, dude, he signed a, and I'm going somewhere with this because this is where my mind was Friday. I'm like, yeah, he signed a 10-day. He's already playing. He's not going to be eligible. But, I mean, hey, that'd be great. But then you find out. You go, okay, if there's a ruling that happens, there's some of these guys that if the NCAA says, okay, these guys – this is going to happen. Not that the NCAA is saying anything, but if it says, okay, this is going to happen, there's some guys that are going to have to jump through a couple hoops still. The wording with Seth Trimble is, you look back, in May he entered the transfer portal with no eligibility left, which was odd at the time, right? So now he's already been in the transfer portal, so that's not going to be something that has to be worked over as far as, you know, does he have to go back to UNC there?

0: Also, he never signed a 10-day. He agreed to a 10-day.
1: Interesting.
0: That, so he's one of the guys that if that ruling comes through, there shouldn't be many hurdles.
2: Now, what a great bit of foresight by him, by the way. I mean, like,
0: sure.
2: Unless somebody was already in his ear, which kind of
1: sure there's somebody helped guiding him.
2: Yeah, that somebody
1: sure.
2: said,
0: well,
2: hey.
0: There's going to be, I mean, would you agree? There's going to be some of these guys that if that ruling comes through, you're going to say, well, they're not, they never entered the portal, but now they're going to have to file something because they're wanting to play somewhere else.
1: Right.
0: Like, hey, I actually signed something. So that part makes me feel pretty good as far as him playing because the NCAA hasn't won a battle in since Louisville. Now, granted, so no, this mean, might be them.
2: I was going to say, again, we could be their beachhead.
0: Yeah, Marcus.
3: It's not a battle when you just lay down and take it.
0: Right. Fact.
2: Also true.
0: Fact. I know. And
3: so they didn't really win a battle. They got the other party to not fight.
0: But it was which is
2: the other side just surrendered.
0: Marcus brought up like a meteor shower and like gravity today. It was supposed to go
2: I was
0: going to
2: say
0: like,
2: the planets are aligning.
0: I'm like, what a perfect day for the world to end.
2: Yeah. We have an eclipse. Yeah. We're losing gravity for 7 seconds.
0: It's like, hey, Steve, you might have the most well-rounded roster you've had in years.
2: That's going to be great.
0: And the world ends.
2: They're going to be fantastic. They're going to be leaving Little Yum, and the gravity is going to just suck them up into the
0: The last time I've had anything close, Nick threw a hissy fit and until they took away the tournament. So, with COVID.
4: Was Louisville going hard for John Blackwell 2 months ago? Were players going to leave if he came in? No, but I think the roster was much different at that juncture. You all would agree, right? Like, I mean, there's still some pieces that were added after that John Blackwell decided to go to Duke, right? Like, you would agree with that? Yeah. So, I mean, I don't think that's I just think the vision, that's fascinating to me if, like, this doesn't go through, that conversation you have to have with some of the players and stroking those egos.
2: I will say, I think it's been refreshing, too, that I know that there's been some people that scratch their head a little bit in the sense that maybe they wanted a shooter or something along those lines. Or, like, my hockey friends that were saying, hey, why don't we get a wing? You know, okay, cool, but I don't think this is being looked at necessarily as
3: I love that teams are drive-through menus to people now. Well, like, what do I want here? I'm going to get a number 3 combo, get a wing player. Like, that's what we're doing now in these conversations?
2: I know, but
3: also, really, stop bringing up hockey dudes. No one cares. Well,
2: you know what I'm saying, but I'm saying that people aren't looking at this as at least I'm not picking up a lot of negativity that, oh, you're adding a guard. That must mean your backcourt sucks. I haven't really felt that because
3: why I walked in and immediately said, why can we not just look at this as a depth piece? Let's call him what he is, right? Did he play 37 minutes or whatever it was last year? Sure. Like 32 minutes, whatever it was. Mm-hmm. Yes, the guy's capable of playing big minutes, but the expectation, I imagine, is not that he's. By the way, if he is in place of Adrian Willey, then we've got a conversation.
2: Mm-hmm. Right.
3: But none of us think that, right? Do you think he's replacing Adrian Willey?
0: No.
3: Okay, do you think he's replacing? Okay, no. What I'm getting at is this is a depth piece.
0: Yeah.
3: Let's analyze this as a depth piece. And nothing else. That's what it is. He's seventh man off the bench.
0: I could see a scenario where they don't start Carter Knox.
2: See, that's what I was going to say. I don't know about seventh man. I could kind of see the game one, a 3-guard lineup being in the starting rotation.
0: I could see a scenario where Carter Knox isn't in the starting lineup. Now, is that Trimble? Is that DeShane Montgomery? I don't know.
3: To me, it's much more Montgomery.
0: It could be. And it could be. Yeah. Yeah. It absolutely could be. So,
3: noted white guy, DeShane Montgomery.
0: Yeah.
4: By the way, did you see the Will? I forgot who tweeted. I think it may have been one of the Cardinal fan blogs, but it said E5, and it was a picture of Will Hanke. And I go, Diener, this is your ally. This is your ally. And somebody found it. So look, that's the Google, the machine, just kind of pointing and laughing at Double D right there. You're not alone.
3: Can I ask a question before the next set of talking about a backup player? That might not be a backup. How much time would you have spent on your show today if this didn't happen on Anselm eBay putting out a tweet to
2: raise
3: good
2: the
3: morning, hang the banner? How much time would you have spent on that?
0: How great is that? How great is that?
3: Would that have been a half hour with Marcus just like, you know what, nothing else going on here in August. I've been out to practice a couple times. But Frank Anselm eBay,
0: I know,
3: who's on a grad assistant job here, is just, good morning, tweeting out, hang the banner.
0: Hang the banner.
2: Hang
0: it, bring it back.
2: Louis brings up an interesting point. This is kind of a summer radio topic, and there's plenty of newsworthy stuff. We have a ton of sound bites, and we'll get to the text line, 437-9680. But where does he rank as, how do I phrase it, like a mascot type player? Like a mascot alum?
3: Not
2: no. Somebody. What? No. What are you talking about? Like somebody that is really, you don't think
3: it's a bad premise by you.
2: I don't think it is.
3: Yeah,
2: I think,
3: it's a really poor premise.
2: Well, like I said, it's a summer radio topic, but I'm saying like he's
3: boy, that's a crappy summer.
2: Well, yeah, but it's but that's the whole point. We're at the
3: like
2: bottom
3: Summer
2: of
3: Sugar
2: barrel.
3: Ray is better than that.
2: Summer Sugar Ray is better. I don't know. I just feel like he's kind
3: like
2: of
3: a
2: like
3: a lot better.
2: He's like kind of one of those guys that's always like you know rah rah.
3: Oh, who was the guy who showed up during Kenny Payne and just sat in the stands instead of playing?
0: Oh God,
2: Corn Johnson.
4: Corn Johnson.
2: Yeah, it was Corn Johnson.
3: Not
0: no,
3: close.
0: No. Corn Johnson was Corn Johnson played for Caron Davis.
2: Caron Davis.
3: Yeah. Yeah. Caron Davis. As far as mascots go. Bleeps on its own.
0: That is true.
3: It's not even close. Okay. Like, they're not even the same conversation. They're not in the same summer.
2: In for a penny,
3: they're not in the same season.
2: In for a penny, in for a pound on this crap-ass topic, but where does Akoya Gal rank?
4: There's a name.
0: Well, I mean, he was here. That was one of the most odd retransfers.
4: Because he went to Georgetown and then... Was it Creighton for a little bit or Omaha? Maybe it was, I know he was from there.
0: Nebraska. It was Nebraska.
4: Yeah, you're right. Nebraska. And then, bounced back around then and said, hey, let's.
0: It was like randomly he's getting a fifth, sixth year.
3: Have you really been in media in Louisville if you've never gotten a text from Akoya Gao with a business idea?
2: Oh, that's a good point.
3: You got one too? Like all of us have gotten one.
2: Yeah.
3: Hey, I'm thinking about starting this business. Would you know somebody? And I'm like, I'm not replying to this. Like,
2: I replied. Akoya's
3: awesome. I know you did.
2: I'm a big old teddy bear, and it's so funny because I have talking about some
0: basketball league.
3: Bill made the face on that
2: KCB.
3: One, by the way.
2: I reply, and I'm the one that probably has the least ability to help him. But yeah, it's you know it's one of those type things.
3: Nick's like, I'll be the maitre d' at your restaurant, bro. I got you.
0: Yeah.
4: So to Steve's
2: new,
4: point,
2: new assistant manager, boys. I'm just saying.
4: Oh,
2: no
4: shout
2: big deal.
4: Out,
2: King. No big deal. I'm learning how to do the paperwork.
0: That's right.
2: Oh, God help
0: that's
2: us all.
0: That's right. Congrats.
2: Look at that.
0: I know.
4: Multitasking Nikki V right there. So to piggyback what Rummage was saying, what he heard from Ty, Jeff Goodman put out, in case you missed, that Trimble's a part of the 2022 class. Trying to get another year, first reported by ESPN. Cardinals have a ton of money, and Trimble had an Exhibit 10 offer on the table in the NBA, which pays less than... $100K.
0: Yeah.
4: So that's why I think you're seeing some of these guys.
0: Yeah, why wouldn't you?
4: Encompass the ESPNU model or Van Wilder, never graduate.
0: And the E10 deals, I mean, you may never play a game in the league. I mean, that could just be G League. They just own the rights to you.
4: Right.
0: Like, that's all those are. I mean, so you're just guaranteeing yourself a spot, essentially, is what it is. And then you're not going to get cut. You know, but, I mean, you're talking, you go from under $100,000 to close to $3 million for Louisville. That's not really a decision. You know, like, you're going back to college, right?
2: Yeah,
0: like,
2: it's a business.
0: It's a no-brainer, yeah.
3: By the way, $3 million for a guy like this, like, Kelsey doesn't, like, this, we're done with any kind of conversation about him not being great. Right?
2: Okay.
3: We're done with this, right?
2: Okay.
3: We're done, right?
2: We don't have to do this crap anymore, right?
3: That
2: is a great point.
3: We don't have to do the Charleston thing anymore. He's not at Winthrop. Like, we're not doing this crap anymore. He already did the Mykal Brown thing. He's set that water down. He's not carrying that anymore.
0: Yeah.
3: Like, we don't have to do this anymore, right?
0: Yeah. No,
3: you're only doing national interviews. Like, this is, like, go win the damn thing now, right?
2: No,
3: We're done with this crap, right?
2: This is a perfect lead in. We need to take a break because I have a soundbite that I want you guys to hear on the other side if you're willing to stick around. But it's from some honks, but they're not Louisville honks.
0: I mean,
2: but they make,
3: Andre Adelson?
0: I've been on radio for 12 years doing that.
3: Is it David Hale?
2: No. It's some guys from Michigan. It's the Sleepers podcast, but they had some pretty strong.
3: Boy, stay around, folks.
0: Hey, are they
3: Nick's got the Sleepers podcast and mascot
0: on,
3: talk.
0: Hang on, before we poo-poo it, let's make sure, is it pro Louisville?
2: It is pro Louisville.
3: Well, oh, best podcast ever.
2: Pooping on it. Yeah. Wait a second.
0: Very reputable.
2: Wait a second.
0: Yeah.
4: By the way, did you see the Dave Skull retweet before we go to break? From one TJ Beisner.
2: No.
3: Oh God, yes.
4: Okay.
3: Oh.
4: All I could think of is the lock sound. So I'm going to need you to get that ready to go with the vomit-worthy stuff. Have you seen this?
2: I have not.
5: Oh
2: this
5: my God.
2: Is weird. I had
5: this is God's work
2: about TJ Beisner that he was like.
4: Were you spooning?
2: No. Everyone was clothed.
4: Okay,
2: but
3: that's
2: he
3: not
2: was,
3: a dream, then, buddy.
2: He was. Yeah, no, it wasn't a good one. I was disappointed. No, he like was older. And like a wizard, and had like white hair and white eyebrows.
4: Merlin?
2: Like, no, but it was TJ Beisner, and I was like, "Where'd you go after Cal?"
3: How does Andy
2: and he was
3: work
2: like,
3: "With you three
2: I went on a quest."
3: How do people? this? How do you work with him 2 hours a day? How do you do this?
4: The quest took him to Chapel Hill because he tweeted this out. Louisville fans, aside from his talent, which is big time, you're adding a five-star human being to your program.
5: Human being, five-star!
4: Seth Trimble is a first-class person who makes your culture better the second he walks in the door. You're going to love him, and so will his new teammates.
0: There you go.
2: I was going to say, Steve's almost there.
3: Oh. Get out of the way, Hightower!
4: And all I could think of was Lachlan saying, this is why I vomit.
2: This is why I vomit. I would have played that drop, but the mouse got unplugged. But I'll find it on the other side.
0: I stand with TJ. I think he's an excellent human being.
2: He was a wizard, evidently. God.
3: Chris Livingston was a great guy when he got to UK's campus. Have a good rest of the show, guys.
2: Thanks, Louie. All right, we'll play some honk sound on the other side. He's Rummage. Thank you, Louie Rabeau. He's Phil as well, and I'm Nick Valvano. We're filling in for Andy on an impromptu kind of roundtable, old school roundtable here in the first hour.
0: Still talking?
2: Yeah. Oh. Yeah, no, you're cool.
0: I took my headphones out. Well, I was going to break.
2: Yeah, I was throwing a break.
0: Okay, that was a really long throw.
2: Well, there's 15 people in the studio, so I wanted to give everybody their due.
0: So we're not on break right now?
2: We're not on break.
0: On the air. Oh, okay.
2: No, you're prolonging it.
0: Fantastic.
2: Screw it. 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
0: Nice.
2: Yeah, a little electric feel. A little electric feel coming back on a Wednesday. ESPN 680, 105.7 to take. Phil Baker, Nick Valvano filling in this whole week.
0: Sorry.
2: No. he's Steve Rummage. All right, so full behind the scenes. This is what happened when Andy's not here, but because of course it does. The mouse is essentially broken.
4: I'm ordering a wireless mouse right now, and I'm going to see if it can get here before the end of the show.
2: Okay, well, it's no big deal. I think we have a fix. The problem is there's a short in it, and I literally have to pinch it as if I'm...
4: So it's probably the adapter, not the actual
2: mouse. I think it... Oh, you bastard. It's going to be doing this a lot today, okay. Folks, so just
4: strap it. Here, I'll help you out. I'll play the sound off the computer, but I guess you still need to... pod down. Was it the rejoin? No, you have the rejoin.
2: No, yeah, no. So you're good. Yeah, everything's good there. It's just playing the sound off the computer. I'm going to have to get with Baldy because that or Zach or whoever's on today because it's going to be
0: okay. It's,
2: new guy, John Baldridge. Okay. Baldridge, new guy.
4: Do he I gets know this guy? The Locke doppelganger voice a lot. He gets that.
2: Yes,
4: a lot.
2: Yes, he does. Sure.
0: Does he do one of the shows, or is he a weekend guy?
4: He's a weekend. He's been filling in on SMH, which I know you love. Oh, yeah.
0: Is this a tall, skinny kid?
2: Yeah. You've seen him. You've seen him around. He's been opening the drive.
0: Okay.
2: Was run Strebel show a couple times this week.
0: With practice and workouts, I very rarely get to hear anything after about 2 o'clock of you guys. Honestly, I listen to about 1:30, and then it's just...
2: locked in. Yeah. Well, that's okay because our best stuff is before that. I'm kidding. but you could argue that we have no good stuff the whole show. But this is something that I teased on the other side. This is from Sleepers Media.
0: Okay,
2: I'm not super familiar with their game, but the guy
0: Twitter followers.
4: What a ringing endorsement for Sleeper. I'm not familiar with them.
2: Well, this popped up.
0: Sleepers. I mean, I've read a lot of.
2: Stuff. I was gonna say no. They've been they've got a decent following. This isn't like Big Red Willie 26 that has like a podcast of like 12 people.
0: Changing my Twitter name right now. Big Red Willie.
2: Yeah, Sleepers Media. They got 12,000 followers. That's respectable. College sports and entertainment every day.
0: 19, but whatever. Who's counting?
2: Well, yeah. All right. See, you told me size doesn't matter.
0: That's okay.
2: It's girth, which is why I'm just kidding. All right. No, but they had this soundbite, and they were talking about U of L with the addition of Seth Trimble, and I thought it would kind of pique your guys' interest, especially with
1: Steve's. If you ask me to answer, how would Dusty May do this? Ain't no doubt in my mind how Dusty May would do this. He'd go get Mark Mitchell. He'd go get Seth Trimble. He'd go get Jackson Kohler, or try to. He would be swinging for the fences. Because that's what killers do. And respectfully, we have no idea how this season's going to play out. I get it. But there's a reason everyone is saying Louisville could be this year's Michigan. It's because Pat Kelsey is moving like Dusty May right now. This is a Dusty May move. This is, oh my God, we are good enough to win a national championship. Oh my God, I do love my guards. Oh my God, Shellstad, Woolley, Montgomery. I've got enough here. But you'll give me that guy who dropped 33 on me last year and hit a game winner to beat Duke? Mm. Yeah, we'll take him.
3: Yeah.
1: It's baller, dude. It's a godfather thing. And I do think it's real. I mean, that's the thing that scares me most is I think this is 100% real.
2: All right, so when I heard that sound, and I want your guys' thoughts on this, the first thing I thought, as the Cardinal fan in me, despite everyone calling me BBN Nikki, I was, yes, please, I need more of that. The second thing that popped into my head was the Dusty May, Pat Kelsey connection continues. Like, even with him going now to the NBA,
0: we set up chairs for a press conference, so yeah.
2: Well,
0: I believe
4: they're always going to be connected.
2: Yeah, they're always going to be connected. I thought it was interesting, but I mean, if he did the blueprint for success in this new era of NIL, transfer portal, fifth year guys, blah blah blah, all that jazz. If he was the blueprint for it and was successful and won the title last year, I think it's kind of nice that our guys following the same roadmap. I mean, before there's been any meaningful basketball played or any basketball we've seen, he's following the recipe, you would think, for success, and that has to make you happy.
0: I think Phil would agree with me there. I mean, every year, especially in college basketball, is so different,
2: right.
0: And now that's even more than it used to be. But, yeah, I mean, by the way, I do love the guy that was talking. Creighton pulled his shirt up to his nipples and was just walking down.
2: Did he do a wardrobe change? Like
0: I told Creighton, I was like, if anybody needs to, we need to get Creighton in here. But he said what he was saying. The guy's name was G Weezy, by the way.
4: Oh, okay.
0: G Weezy. What G Weezy was saying there. I mean, yeah. I mean that is the company you want to be in because I mean, yeah, that was the blueprint. But it was. I'm not poo-pooing your point here. I don't want it to sound like I'm like, oh man, what you said.
2: Just, oh no.
0: Just kind of the sports radio part of it though is like. yeah, they're connected. And to me, that's more of the story that they still are connected as, yeah, you're following the same blueprint, but what's the blueprint? You're just getting a lot of good players. And then, I mean, this year looks totally different, you know.
4: Right, so right. Just Adrian Woolley returning and Will Hanke.
0: Yeah, and the whole landscape of college basketball.
4: Right.
0: It's just so different now.
2: Right. And you know, so it's not crazy profound to be like, oh, wow, your roadmap to success is getting good talent.
0: I will say this, though. If to me, more of the conversation would be, and you guys both correct me if you don't agree or if you do, the last year's Final Four, you did not see, and this is one thing when everybody keeps saying, we need three-point shooters. Well, first off, they're college basketball players. They can hit open looks.
4: Right.
0: Like, they can all hit open looks, okay? I'm not worried about that. And there wasn't an abundance of three-pointers in the Final Four last year.
2: Right, right.
0: You know, like the
4: return
0: teams,
4: of the big man, yeah.
0: Yeah, the teams that got there played through the middle. They played hard,
2: strong,
0: physical basketball at the rim. So that kind of is more of the roadmap that I like. Not that, you know, just to say, well, they're getting players and stuff. That's what Michigan did. Well, yeah, they did. And I get that comparison. But I think it's more that it seems that we've went away from the Charleston run and gun, shoot 100 threes a game.
4: Right. And I have a question. Like, I know you said Ty sent you the message on Friday night, and he went in the transfer portal back in April. And obviously trying to figure out the Mike Malone component being logjam. Was this something that he was in the transfer portal and maybe the coaches started dialogue with him or did his people reach? I don't know if you know that. I'm just posing the question.
2: Yeah, that is a good question.
0: I mean, it makes you wonder. I mean, honestly, I'd be lying if I said, I don't know anything beyond that.
4: Right, okay.
0: I don't think it's something where this has been a long-term plan.
4: Interesting.
0: Though.
4: Okay.
2: Well, but the fact that he didn't sign that 10-day contract. The fact that he entered the transfer portal, either he's incredibly lucky or somebody was in his ear saying that, there's a chance we could get you back.
0: Yeah,
2: somewhere.
0: Yeah, but take yourself back to May. What was going on in May? We all knew that players were about to get a fifth year of eligibility.
2: Right.
0: That just hadn't been put through yet.
2: Right.
0: But we knew that was coming.
2: Right.
0: So I think a lot of those players, I don't think he's alone in doing that, said, well, hey, I'm going to put my name in the portal and I'm going to go to the draft because – if this does come about where kids are getting fifth years, and what did we not know at the time? Because we were talking about Ryan Conwell and different ones. We're like, what if they get a fifth
4: year? Isaac McNeely,
0: And then the NCAA says, yes, there's a fifth year, but not the guys that were playing last year.
2: Did it also help that –
0: just like 2022 kids. You know?
2: Mark Malone coming to UNC. Did Mike. That Mike, sorry, God bless.
0: Sure.
2: I'm thinking Mark Mitchell. Good Lord, I'm sorry.
0: Of course you are.
2: Okay,
0: I'm sure you've pleasured yourself to Mark Mitchell many times.
2: That in confidence, dude. What is I sent you the video, so you know.
0: Okay.
2: Anyway,
0: I didn't know it could be done like that. By the way,
2: you got to stretch.
0: It's incredible.
2: But anyway,
0: it's more of a milking, if one would say.
2: That's why I wore the costume. I was getting in character. No, Mike Malone. Sorry, good Lord.
0: Yeah.
2: But new coach. And so I saw somebody tweet this. I think it was the Field of 68 guys. I believe. I'm not sure. Saying that new coach. There wasn't room for him. It was kind of serendipitous for U of L that he. But there were UNC people lamenting. It's like, man, this was one of our homegrown guys, and now he's ending his career.
0: At Louisville.
2: It wearing red in the
0: going
2: same
0: back,
2: conference.
0: Going back to Chapel Hill this year.
2: To play against them.
0: Yeah.
2: I mean, he was a fan favorite player. And maybe this is what Marcus was talking about with the aligning of the planets, but it just seemed like everything seemed to fall into place. But to Phil's point, I am curious to know who made first contact.
4: Well, here's a follow-up. The UNC AD, according to Pete Thamelto, just put out UNC AD Steve Newmarks on Seth Trimble's transfer. The timing of the decision is an ongoing legal process, and the circumstances surrounding the roster made it that increasingly difficult to navigate. We are grateful for Seth's contributions to our program and the university, and to us, Seth will always be a Tar Heel. That coming out from Pete Thamel of ESPN, a.k.a. Pete Thamelto. So that's also out there. And look, I mean, it's Darren Heitner who I think is like a good follow in terms of trying to navigate these waters. And he's a sports lawyer that helps out with these things and eligibility. He put out there, It appears that Seth Trimble entered the transfer portal when the window was open, as Steve alluded to, was open, and he's relying on the current injunction order from the NCAA Colorado Federal Court as the basis of his eligibility. Note, the NCAA has appealed the injunction order to

0: 10th Circuit. The 10th Circuit has issued a quick briefing on the schedule with the final submission due by the NCAA on August 17th. The result could have a major impact on the Trimble and others who rely on the current injunction order. So that's kind of the latest from those kind of in the injunction business and attorneys, but some newsy things coming out there as we are trying to get this in real time.
1: Which, and that's why I was saying earlier, to me, it's that he doesn't have another hurdle.
2: Right.
1: You know, because there's so many of these guys are going to have another hurdle. Once that comes through, it's going to be like, well, now, okay, but I'm going back, but UNC, I'm not in the portal, but UNC didn't have room for me, so I should be able to transfer. And then that was going to be something ongoing. And
2: this is about as turnkey as turnkey goes.
1: Yeah, this is just, I'm just waiting on.
2: I mean, a fifth-year player, he's a veteran. Yeah. So, as Louis said, played 37 minutes or so last year. Mm-hmm. And also, like you said, there's not going to be any, unless the rug gets pulled out and they disallow the fifth-year 2022 players. I mean, he should be good to go. We're not waiting on him.
1: And I just can't fathom that those 22 players aren't going to get eligible.
2: Well,
1: because, like, that's going to be a major lawsuit.
2: Well, the other thing, I mean, can it also, correct me if I'm wrong, I'm trying to remember who the Gil Fillion, I believe, was the attorney that was on Field of 68 on Monday.
0: Okay.
2: I thought he kind of alluded to the fact that this could be a state-by-state thing. So,
0: but like Steve just alluded to, I mean, they would get sued out of oblivion.
2: But I'm saying even if the NCAA says, no, we're not going to allow it, then state by state, I think they could combat it.
1: Could fight it. So, that's what I'm saying. Like, it's going, these kids are going to end up eligible.
2: I would think.
1: And that's where I know I keep repeating myself, but that's where I'm like, hey, there's not an extra hurdle, which means I'm kind of allowing myself to mentally put him on the team.
2: Yeah, right.
1: Whereas if there were still some hurdles, I would go, okay, this dude may not be able to play till January, you know.
2: Yeah.
1: And
0: the fax machine, the Sandy Bell fax machine, blank. You hear that? A couple texts coming down, 437-968.
2: Still wrestling with the mouse back here.
0: Well,
2: so.
0: That's
2: it looks like, because you guys only
1: see. What are you doing with the thing that runs the computer, though?
2: But, yeah. That's good.
0: Well done.
2: It's a rat, Steve. I told you that's the nickname for it. No,
0: I'm PDDs.
2: It does look dirty because you guys only basically see nipple up from, you know, the window here.
1: Yeah.
2: And I am just fidgeting with my hands
1: between
2: my legs.
1: Like
2: trying
1: to,
2: trying to
0: pot
2: this
0: down. Because the text line's not happy with the sound. They hate the sound.
2: I've potted it down. So, yeah.
0: So like, you've done it. So I apologize if you all said this. I was looking underneath the computer here on this side to see if I could help it on my end.
2: Yeah, it kind of looks like you're looking at your junk as well.
0: Yes, I am. I'm just looking at a Focusrite.
2: Steve's always looking at his junk. So.
0: Hey, how you doing?
1: I'm just so enthralled with it.
0: But somebody pointing.
2: It is. To hold that thought, Phil. It is. Steve and I have the type of a relationship, though.
1: Oh, yeah, it's great.
2: We do walk in and we're like, I'm having a good day.
1: So I told Charity the other day, she was walking. And I told Charity, I said, babe, she turned around, you're having a great ass day. And she was like, thank you, you know. And she's like, I've never heard that term before. I'm like, oh, well, me and Nick walk in and we tell each other, we're like, oh, man, that's a great, great wiener day, man. Like, fantastic.
2: Yeah, it's just, it's the temperature's like right.
1: Yeah. It's like, yeah.
2: It's no Teddy Bridgewater photo.
1: I don't know if you're wearing boxers today or what, but, oh, no, man.
2: Yeah.
0: Just looking great. It's like, it's got the quads around for them. It's just
2: a nice little lift. Yeah.
1: So then I went on to tell her that. I don't know. Things got odd. It got weird for a minute. She was like, y'all tell each other that? I'm like, yeah.
2: Jeanette doesn't even look up anymore. I'll tell her something like ridiculous. I'll be like, hey, I peed on myself. Or like,
0: I thought you were going to do like a sexual compliment that you were alluding to. And then, but I peed on myself.
2: No, I mean, I'll give her a compliment and she'll look up and acknowledge it. But if I just tell her the weird stuff that happens at the station,
0: I could just see
2: peed on myself.
0: Uh-huh.
2: I complimented Steve's junk today. She'll just be like, neat.
1: Yeah,
2: I told Anna that she smells like Dave and Buster's, and she like won't look up from her phone and be like, "That's not very nice," and you know, just you know, something like that. And yeah, she's completely unfazed. God bless that woman. Anyway, the text you were saying.
0: Well, I'm sorry if you all alluded to this. The text was pointing out that Seth Trimble's agent, is it the same one for Flory and Jackson Shellstead?
1: No, it's Obie. It's Obie. Yeah.
0: Oh, okay. So somebody sent that in. I wasn't sure
2: because they're all working out, right?
1: Obie and Akizi and. Stephen Castle, Boogie Flame.
0: Oh, okay.
1: They were all out working out in L.A.
0: Nice. Yeah. Okay. Yeah. So, look, I mean, that's kind of the most recent updates that are out there. So, look, I mean, you got

0: excited for that. I'm just fascinated of who reached out to who. You know, I know there was a...
1: I think Louisville reached out to him, probably.
0: Yeah, that's what I was thinking, because but it's interesting to me, and not that...
1: You know, those happen pretty mutual, though, Phil. You know that, too. Like,
0: you're in the transfer portal.
1: Hey, somebody told me, Kelsey, this guy kind of is interested in Louisville. Okay, well, we're going to reach out to him. I mean, I didn't mean to interrupt you.
0: No, you know how this goes down. Yeah,
1: those are always... pretty mutual.
0: But I guess he did the Kyle Tucker interview, and I know some people are splicing that up, basically saying, like, he's happy with his team. But, you know, people weaponizing that, my whole thing is just like, yeah, but you could always want more. You know what I mean? Like, there's people trying to weaponize and take Pat Kelsey the task on that. It's like, again, as we said to open up the show, if he were sitting on his hands and not – if he was brought this and he just like, no, I like my team, and then, you know, he goes somewhere else and is averaging
1: and
0: 15 points, like, you're going to
1: – if Kentucky takes a big, I'm still going to say they hate their big men. That's how this works.
2: That's the game, baby.
1: That's the game, boys.
2: It is interesting to me, though, that – and this is something that we've said before – or alluded to it. It just seems like the roster makeup of both U of L and UK is so similar in what they've done in this offseason with retaining a starter, a projected starter, getting a top five guy in the transfer portal, adding some other top 50 supplemental pieces, recruiting a five star. And I know Hampton isn't playing next year, but I'm saying
1: Summer. Yeah.
2: Yeah. And now with this fifth year thing, it's almost like keeping up with the Joneses.
1: If
2: they do something, then we have to do it.
1: Oh, I mean, I think there's
2: no other reason than optics.
1: Yeah. To say, okay, you're going to add something else. Like, cause Louisville just added something else, even though I think they're two different teams. I mean, completely. I mean, I think Kentucky's probably going to, it's odd, but I mean, Kentucky's probably going to shoot a lot more threes than Louisville's going to shoot this year. Like, it's probably going to be a little bit of a switcheroo as far as how they go about things. I don't think Louisville's going to look tremendously different offensively, because Cassidy's still there. Cassidy's still running the offense. They ain't changing anything with how they call the offense. I just think the pieces will run it differently.
2: Now, do you have that tweet I sent you about the addressing of needs?
1: Because do you want to talk about her on the air?
0: Only fans.
2: She's never
1: okay.
2: I don't know how good a swimmer she is, but she ain't going to drown. I'll tell you that
1: fantastic.
2: Much.
1: Fantastic.
2: No. I do. Again, comparing the two. Mark Pope likes to shoot the three ball, did not recruit people to shoot the three ball last year. This year, it seems like they're going to shoot a little bit more, like you said, Steve. But Louisville shot the three ball, but they were kind of one-dimensional last year. And I sent you that tweet that statistically kind of breaks down that U of L has addressed some of their needs with who they got in the portal.
1: Yeah, well, and while I read the tweet, my guy Jeremy Wheatley from the Grout Medical Louisville wrote in and said, you know, like, where would Trimble be in the portal?
2: Yeah, that's
1: would
2: a good point.
1: Would that be a top 10 portal get?
2: Yeah.
0: That's a good question.
2: That's a good question.
1: I mean, do you look at it differently if he's that? That's where I try to look at it strictly basketball sometimes, and it's such a boring thing. You can't do it on sports radio. But instead of numbers, because I'm like, okay, well, if he was the number 7 portal guy, how much then do you think people would be like, oh, he can't start? You'd be like, oh, he's definitely a starter.
2: Yeah, right.
1: Well, it's the same player. He's just
2: right.
1: Now you're like a 5-5 guy. You know, it's like sometimes that is
2: skews things.
1: And what they can be. But Phil, listen to this.
2: Okay.
1: This is good. Nick sent this to me. It says last year Louisville was 352 in 2-point volume, 308 in fast break points per game, which Marcus and I have harped on the fast break ever since Kelsey's been here. That's one thing we've kind of been like, that it's not good.
2: We even thought 308 was high.
1: Yeah, I know. I was like, 308? I can't believe 308. Who was behind him? Good God. 236 in free throws attempted.
2: Okay.
1: Right. So their lack of rim pressure, this is from Ryan Hammer.
0: He's a good college basketball analytics follow. He's a really good follow.
1: Yes. No, absolutely. And of course I hit the thing. Here we go. Now we're back. Ryan Hammer. It says the lack of rim pressure made their outside shooting predictable and easier to defend. Here's what they added though. Flory Badunga, who's a rim runner, who was 90th percentile in field goal percentage. Carter Knox, 76% at the rim. 22% of his points were on the break. Seth Trimble was 11th in the nation in fast break scoring at 70 and was 70% field goal percentage at the rim. That's going out and directly, and that's what I didn't read the whole tweet like I did, but Hammer was, I mean, that was exactly what he was saying.
2: Yeah, they went out and
1: went out and addressed every single need.
0: Yeah, more athletic, impactful defenders. Yeah, that's something that he kind of puts the bow on at the end of it. So, no, I'm with you. I mean, like, I think now, you alluded to the Dusty May model and trying to go that route to go out, build the best roster you can get. And I know everybody wants to get there's a $22, $25, $30 million roster. Like, that doesn't interest. Like, they're going out there and they're getting the players that Pat Kelsey apparently is saying this is going to be the best makeup of the team in his eyes that is going to hopefully make a deep run. That's what he's saying. So.
1: Yeah. And there is, you know, I'm okay with the people that say there's like, I don't think Pat Kelsey. Okay. I will fight back sometimes when people act like he has to prove something this year. Now, hear me out though. When he has to prove something, I'm like, I don't think he's got to prove something. I think we've had two pretty good years.
2: Yeah. Right.
1: And all that.
2: All things considered.
1: But when you say this is what he's got, there are some expectations you probably need to meet.
2: Yeah.
1: What are those expectations? I don't know. I'm always one. I'm boring for sports radio because I think it's extremely hard to make an Elite Eight.
2: Yeah.
1: I'm not going to tell you have to make a Final Four. You
0: know? Well, yeah, right. And I think we're all in agreement that, because I've said this too, it's like, it's so second weekend or bust. Like, really, is it? Like, you know what I mean? Like, I don't think, and that speaks to the broader discussion about expectations within the athletic department for what they view as deem a successful season. And again, similar to what you said, I know that's an exciting sports talk radio, but like I've told my buddies, they're like, he's got to go if he doesn't make, I'm like, I don't think they're not operating in that space at all. So he's winning. He's winning in, you know, enough in the regular season. Yeah. You can make the argument in terms of beating the teams that you want to beat, but, you know, the Texases, as you pointed out, the Tennessee games and the knockout.
1: He does need to do that. Exactly. He hasn't proven himself there.
2: See,
1: he hasn't proven himself there.
2: I think fans would be, obviously, you immediately, your knee-jerk reaction is to go to postseason and everything like that. Second weekend, Elite Eight, blah, blah, blah, everything. I think, I'm not saying that they're lowering the standard, because the standard's the standard, Zachy. See, we all know that. I'm saying that.
0: You were talking about nipple zappers. Like, I'm going to have a nipple zapper every time I hear that. It's just the. I know it's innocent by you, but it's just, it's something that.
1: I am the same way on that one.
0: It's just the nipple clamps or the thing from Spencer's.
2: So anytime I say standard, you want a little.
0: You went into exactly what I was thinking about, the ZC talking about it, which is fine, but it's.
1: It's like this university has been through hell and back in the last 8-9 years. Like, and he comes in his first year. We're 18-2 in conference.
2: Right.
1: We're top 10 in the country. Finish second in the conference. Make the conference championship game. The second year, it's like we get all the way up. We start the season, preseason top 10. We get into the top 10, all the way up to like number 5. You know, and I'm like, and then you have the Michael Brown issue and stuff. And but then they lost the second round to Michigan State.
2: Right.
1: In a pretty dang good game. You know, I'm like, I don't.
0: I'm with you.
2: I think winning some ranked matchups.
1: That's a different conversation.
2: Not getting outclassed in some of them.
1: Mm-hmm. Sure.
2: I think that would be.
1: You're kind of Tennessee.
2: Right.
1: I mean, was kind of the ones where, because even Arkansas, you fought back
2: into
1: that. Ole
2: Miss a little bit, too.
1: But that was a game right after you lost Case and Pryor.
2: You're coming back from the Bahamas. That's fair.
1: Random Tuesday night in the Yum Center. But I'm still not fighting that. I said this before. This year, you can't beat Memphis, go lose to Texas Tech, maybe beat an Oregon, and then lose your other game. Come back, you know, beat a Michigan team who is without Dusty May and stuff, but then get housed by Texas. And, you know, because then we're going to be like, oh, I'm happy, but you're not really, you know.
2: Yeah.
0: You're not wowing me, right.
1: Yeah. You don't have to win them all. I mean, you know, but beat some of those teams.
2: Yeah.
1: Like, that's fine. You know, I'm fine. You go to Vegas and let's say they knock off Texas Tech and St. John's.
2: Hey.
1: You know, and then you come back and you lose a good game to Texas.
2: Sure.
0: Yeah.
2: Some of them.
1: You lose a good game to Rick Pitino and St. John's and you come back and beat Texas at home. I get it.
2: Yeah.
1: Yeah, we're good.
2: Yeah. I think a lot of the fan base would be okay with that. Well, Steve, I really appreciate you.
1: Of course. No, this was fun. Yeah, this was great.
2: Well, we'll take a top of the hour break. He's Phil. I'm Nick. He was Steve. Always appreciate it. It's The Take. It's ESPN 680 105.7.
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17: It's The Take with Andy Sweeney.
18: 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Yeah. Just straight ass.
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0: Take hour two rolling along here on ESPN 680-1057. The fabulous one, Phil Baker, Nick Valvano in for Andy Sweeney. Shout out to our man Steve Rummage and Louis Rabeau for palling around with us. Hour number one. That was a lot of fun. Vince Wolfram will join us at the start of hour number three at 2 o'clock. So excited for that. We got a lot of sound we got to get to. Phil, are you able to play it out of the Dropbox?
1: Yeah. So just is it in the today's folder?
0: In today's folder. I kind of think we were very U of L heavy that first hour.
1: Well,
0: maybe we play some Pope sound.
1: Yeah, no, we can do that. I also have something, too. I know we talked about this off air. Our buddy Lightsy, he clipped it for the Phil 68 on where Louisville is getting this money. Maybe pertinent to the first segment. Maybe I can play that here in a segment. Want to give a shout out to our friends over at Lee's Famous Recipe Chicken, dropping off lunch here to the ESPN Louisville studios. The meeting of the minds back there in the conference room. They have a plethora of plates back there, but perfect for tailgate, back to school. Grab the new 12-piece chicken strip meal and pair it with some Famous sauce. It is the ultimate Lee's experience. You get 12 crispy chicken strips, 3 large sides, 6 biscuits, no, not Dave's skull, and 4 sauces, plenty for the feed the whole crew. Catering made easy. Yeah, and it's they got the 1966 box, too, so that's something to celebrate for 60 years. Appreciate them bringing that by here. So before we get to the Pope stuff, do you want me to play this sound from the Field of 68?
0: Yeah. I think we can put a bow maybe on the Trimble talk for hour one, and then, yeah, maybe we can get to some Pope stuff.
1: Yeah, here. What do we got? Lightsy getting this from the Field of 68, but he put this on Twitter about where Louisville's getting this money. Here's what
2: it
1: sounded like.
2: The number, whatever number you think it is for Seth Trimble, it's higher than what you think. You want to guess? I was still probably a pretty good source.
3: 2.5.
2: Higher.

0: Four.
1: No, lower. Lower.
0: Three-ish.
1: Three-ish. I mean, that's insane at this point. I mean, where is Louisville getting this money, Rob? Where are they getting this money? It's crazy to me that you can, again, like, I it's not Pat Kelsey's money, so he probably doesn't care, but it's just, they're, these rosters right now, it's crazy how much money they're spending on some of these rosters. I'm told that.
2: So there you go. So that All is right. from Jeff Goodman and Rob Doster, Field of 68, breaking that down. So, again, I'm kind of like that, but, you know, you obviously you care a little bit about, oh, the financial implications, but, you know, the other side of it's like they're not spending money. They're sitting on their hands. They're trying to build the best roster. And what does it mean 5-10 years from now? I have no idea.
3: No.
2: But they're maxing out the credit cards. It's
3: well, see,
2: like.
3: That's the thing. I mean, that to me isn't as surprising. I would have put. I would have guessed exactly what Doster said, 2.5. So for it to be, you know, somewhere 600,000-700,000 more than that, it sounds like, doesn't shock me a ton, because again, I go back to Louisville made a strong ass offer, a la Will Wade for Momchilovich, and if you think that that was competitive, and he is estimated to be making, what, $5 million, I believe, on three put out there, in the same ballpark as Badunga. And after Badunga, they made an offer at John Blackwell, which is, I think, in the same ballpark of about $4 or $5 million. I don't know where Louisville was getting this money, but it seemed like they had to spend it. Now, I do kind of wonder if they had a budget, and I always, you know, use the analogy, if they had a budget, they had cash in burning a hole in their wallet, and they spent it on their roster, and then these other players became available. Maybe they tried to put it on a credit card. I don't know. I don't know where they're getting the money, but it does make me wonder if that's adding, how much added pressure that gives Pat Kelsey and everyone, because there has to be some return on investment. I mean, the Yum Center can't be having 10,000 people in it.
2: But what is that? But here's the thing. Like, Michigan won a national championship, and I would venture to say some of their crowds are probably in that realm. I understand the Yum Center is much bigger, but you know what I mean? Like, but they have the fallback on the Big Ten revenue money that they're getting for the media rights.
3: Right.
2: But no, I mean, I think if you make a deep run with this, that will be deemed as a success, and it's you're seen. And a lot of it, yes, the money that is associated with it, I think are probably – there's probably a little – I don't want to say embellishing going on, because I don't think that's the right term. I mean, Goodman's probably talking to somebody on the coaching staff that he got that number from, so I don't want to dismiss that. But, you know, I think a lot of this, too, is an optics component. Like, for the next recruiting class, like, Louisville's a big spender. Louisville's like, you're paying that for that investment now just for the optics of getting in the door of some of these recruits and transfers that maybe wouldn't give you the benefit of the doubt a few years back. So,
3: to piggyback off of that real fast, Aaron Torres had a soundbite. We don't have to play it. Well, maybe we can. Talking about five-star Reese Alston. We talked about earlier in the year, how I was nervous about going back after the five-star talent, maybe the diva mentality of having to deal with someone that might have a little bit of baggage that goes with their talent.
2: And I completely disagree with that.
3: Right. After the Mikel Brown experiment had ups and downs, this is why I was okay with Tyron Stokes not coming here. And you were against it. Mm-hmm. I don't know anything about this Reese Alston kid.
2: Well, okay, you can't
3: except that he's a five-star guy.
2: I would say Duke's been doing okay getting the five-star guys.
3: No, I know. You and I butted heads as much as anything we've ever butted heads about regarding Tyron Stokes. So I do think it's interesting, though, that to your point, that maybe this is all a flex for future talent, and they are all in on this Reese Alston
2: thing. Well, and I mean, quite frankly, if you think you have the best like Pat Kelsey says over and over again, you got the best culture, you got the best coaching staff, all this stuff, like he's trying to speak it into existence. You're about to really find out with the managing of the egos and the culture that he's implemented on some, you know, pretty talented individuals, or at least, you know, the experts and transfer portal gurus tend to say so. You're about to find out how well that's going to

0: mix with some of these personalities and how they thought they were going to be implemented in this entirety of this upcoming season. So that's out there real quick before we get to some of the sound in the Dropbox, which logged me out, and I was able to get back in. So whoever entered that code, thank you. UNC basketball coach Michael Malone on Seth Trimble. I have tremendous empathy for Seth because the timing of the court decision put him and our program in a very difficult position as we constructed our roster. None of that changes the way we feel about Seth. So alluding to that, like, they couldn't wait around to see if he would get it or not.
1: Right.
0: So
1: I saw the tweet floating around that, yeah, new coach, full roster. There wasn't a spot on the boat for him. But
0: I think, like, if they'd give him an opportunity to come back and play if they knew what the outcome of this would be, right?
1: Right.
0: Like, I mean,
1: right.
0: I think he's earned enough of that, of how people feel about him. So, yeah, it's a fascinating story all around. He's Nick. I'm Phil. We're in for the take here for Andy Sweetie on ESPN 680, 105.7, the ESPN Louisville app. Okay, I've been able to get in the Dropbox.
1: You want to play that Reese Alston clip real fast just because we were talking about
0: it? Yeah, yeah. So this is who? Aaron Torres?
1: Aaron Torres.
0: Okay,
1: yeah.
0: So, yeah, give me a second.
1: He was going through where all the top recruits might be going. And this one popped up for U of L.
0: Maybe?
2: Reese Alston. Interesting story. There was talk early that he could reclassify. It's August 11th. Maybe something changes. I'm going to assume for now that he stays in 2027. LSU felt like the one that was pushing hardest to get him to reclassify. But also Louisville and Kentucky both seem to be in the mix. I'm going to go ahead and make a prediction on this. And I'm going to go ahead and say Louisville. And we've talked a little bit about this on the show, is that Louisville, if you remember, not the weekend of Peach Jam, but the weekend before was a live period. And Nike was out in Vegas and all of the coaches were out in Vegas because it was a live period that was also during Summer League. So when you saw Dan Hurley, John Calipari, John Shire, Michael Malone, when you saw all those guys at Summer League, it was because Vegas brought them out there for a recruiting weekend. And so I could go on and on, but why it's noteworthy. Reese Alston did not play the Nike EYBL. He played Puma, and Puma had an event in Texas, and there was really one marquee coach that showed up day one just for him, and it was Pat Kelsey. So he has clearly been prioritized by Louisville. Also, Louisville, listen, it didn't go great with Mikel Brown Jr. It could have gone better, but they have a track record. You come in as a five-star, you're leaving as a lottery pick. I will have Reese Alston at number 9, projected to go to Louisville. Number 10.
0: Yeah, again, this is what Ethan and I were clamoring for when talking about Mikel Brown experience, what he just said right there with Aaron Torres about Rafer Allison's son. Skip the My Lou from the N1 mixtape, who I absolutely adored and idolized growing up. I always tried to skip around like him. But it's funny to me because although the Mikel Brown experience probably didn't go the way what Louisville fans thought that it was going to do, it's the passive fans, big-time recruits that aren't watching every Louisville game. They just see a draft pick there. They see Ryan Conwell and Mikel Brown were drafted, and Pat Kelsey and his coaching staff put it in there. You can talk about here in the bubble of people, but I'm talking nationally. I think the reason Pat Kelsey's probably swimming in these waters, like, oh, he put Mikel Brown in the league. That's all he's thinking about. That, and he's envisioning that for himself. So, yeah, I mean, I think that was an interesting point around for that. He's Nick. I'm Phil. It's The Take here, ESPN 680, 105.7, and the ESPN Louisville app, 437-9680, UPS Jobs text line. Somebody sent in a message. I have no idea what that is. Track record of lottery picks. Well, no. I mean, you have Chucky Hepburn, who's in the league.
1: Yep.
0: You could say yep. Where he was at, not a lottery pick. Mikel Brown's a lottery pick. Now it's a small sample size, but you can point to that. You can
1: Conwell.
0: Point to Ryan Conwell, yep. Who wasn't a lottery pick but drafted. And I think that's all what these national passive college basketball fans that have highly sought after recruits, how they're envisioning them. Because like you alluded to that, or Aaron Torres alluded to LSU possibly being in the mix.
1: Right.
0: What's Will Wade's track record?
1: Yeah. Yeah, and also the thing that he doesn't have a ton of guys on the roster, and you mentioned the idea of maybe him reclassifying. I do kind of wonder if that plays. Maybe he'll be a late contender in this. That reminds me, with the Will Wade thing, the Field of 68 guys talked about that today, and I can't tell if they completely hate Will Wade or kind of like his shenanigans. I don't know. But they had a point, and it wasn't posted yet, and I had a hard time getting this, but maybe I can get the sound for tomorrow. They said that one of the things with this fifth year 2022 option is it's rewarding the coaches that didn't build their roster with the transfer portal. It's giving them another chance.
0: Doesn't Will Wade have like four people on his roster?
1: He has, yeah, he has four people on his roster.
0: You would think he would be like one of the leading contenders to like land some of these
1: guys. And about 6 weeks ago, he made it sound like it was no big deal and that they were going to get a ton of European guys. And as far as I know, they haven't yet. So what do you think of that? Is this, how do I phrase this? Is this one of those things where if you're using this last second option of fifth year players returning as a way to supplement your roster, a la U of L is, a la UK might with Mark Mitchell. It seems like the Jackson Kohler guy is going to BYU. But
0: boy, they have a type.
1: They do have a type. very heady players. It's one of those things, like if you're relying on it, are you going to be looked at as kind of, people are going to turn their nose up at you that you just got lucky and you gained the system? And you know what I'm saying? Where it's like, well, you just kind of fell into this roster. Whereas I don't want to be hypocritical here. If U of L is benefiting from it, I don't want to say that it's bad. But at the same time, it's one thing to supplement, and it's another thing to rely on, I guess is what I'm saying.
0: No, I mean, I think that's what they're trying. I mean, you're seeing North Carolina just trying to navigate those waters with the AD, and then, you know, the Mike Malone, the new coach, was alluded to. It's like, we can't wait around for this. We have to build out a roster that we know is going to be here. And I think that's kind of the conundrum that some of these teams face, and trying to figure that out over the course of the next few weeks if they're adding pieces to this. So, yeah, I find it to be interesting all around with that. Now, Texter said, not even KSR has ever been this honkish about UK on their show. The Louisville fellatio today is hilarious and ridiculous. Well, fear not. We will get to some Mark Pope sound, so I appreciate the positive feedback right there. And I mean, I didn't think it was being honkish on this. You had Louie just basically say it's a...
1: Yeah, it's a supplemental piece.
0: Yeah, so...
1: Like, put him as the seventh man.
0: Look at that.
1: Like, so I didn't think we were being too honkish. I just...
0: Honkies for Nick, but not honkish.
1: Yeah. how about we play some Pope sound?
0: Sure.
1: We'll stay on schedule. We'll take a break here on the other side. We'll get some Pope in, so we'll stop glazing, as the kids say, U of L. We'll talk a little bit about UK, as Mark Pope was on with the Field of 68 guys yesterday. So he's Phil. I'm Nick. We're in for Andy. It's ESPN 680 105.7.
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4: 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Mitchell Daly does it, and Kentucky wins it.
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0: Oh, the fabulous one, Phil Baker. If you only knew the magic that he did under the desk there during the commercial break. Phil Baker, Nick Valvano in for Andy Sweeney on The Take today and throughout this week on ESPN 680, 105.7. Phil, masterful job, buddy. Basically eliminated the middleman, and now we don't have much slack on the mouse, but the mouse works. So that's a step in the right direction. So well done, man.
1: Well, yeah, I think you troubleshoot the wire that is probably faulty, and I think we eliminated the issue right there. So there you go.
0: So that was good stuff. So I'm able to play the sound again, which is good. We teased this some Mark Pope sound on the field of 68 yesterday. We'll get your text as well, 437-9680 UPS Jobs text line. But Mark Pope was asked about adding some players with this new fifth-year option for the 2022 guys, still as of now, being eligible, and we'll see what the NCAA does with that. But he was asked about if there could be any additions to this UK roster, and this is what he said.
2: Some coaches have said, hey, I am not going to do it. I'm going to stand firm here. You have a scholarship left. You have 14 right now?
3: Yeah, we have 14. And we went easy on 15. Yep. We turned down some opportunities and slow rolled some pieces just because, like everybody else, we were like, man, it looks like. You know, every single day it looked like this was coming down the pipe more and more and more. And I don't know, you know, listen, recruiting is dynamic hour by hour right now, not just in terms of your relationship with recruits, but just relationship with the rules. And so we're still in a little bit of a, you know, we're very aggressively looking at every opportunity like we always will. And if there's something that arises that can really help our team be better, we're going to take advantage of it.
0: So there you go. All right. So first off, when I heard that sound, the first thing that popped into my head was who are maybe some of the guys that they turned down, or who are the guys that they went after and then, I don't know, they would have had buyer's remorse or they decided not to. It's not ridiculous to not use all of your scholarships. I mean, Cal would do that all the time. So it's not, this isn't something that's crazy for UK fans to have a scholarship open. I mean, I feel like a lot of coaches do.

0: that. But at the same time, I also kind of wonder if they don't fill somebody, going back to my point in hour one about keeping up with the Joneses with U of L and UK, if they don't use it, is it going to be looked at as going in going into the half with timeouts or ending the game with a timeout? And it's like, hey, wait, you know, why didn't you use that? I do wonder if that will be held against them. And if they start playing and, like last year, they found out very early that they didn't really have many people who could shoot, if a glaring problem emerges early and they didn't use that scholarship, I wonder how much that's going to be used against
1: them. Well, I think a lot of these coaches in this day and age, like, you know that there's the shelf life on these guys and the constant rotating door that's out there. So you're only as good as the roster you currently have. And I think, you know, the fiscal component's interesting to me with Jay Blatt and then what they did in year one under Mark Pope. Like, are they willing to spend that? Because he's talked ad nauseum about the right fits in terms of the type of roster construct that he wants to have. So
0: right.
1: I don't think they're just going to take a guy just to take him, you know. So, but it is interesting, like, you know, they're talking about the physicality component for Mark Pope, and I think that's interesting. Like, yeah, you could probably add some pieces and try to make it work for what he's attempting to accomplish. But, you know, he had the clip with Jeff Goodman the other day saying everybody's gotten so big and physical, and that's not us right now. He's like, we're long, fast, and skilled, which are the teams that I love to coach. But you also kind of need that bruiser in there for, I feel like, to combat what the rest of the SEC is going to look like and mimic. And I don't know if they're going to get that, if whether it be a transfer portal player selecting them and or if they don't get a said player, if they will look elsewhere to something that they feel as if doesn't fit the model that he's trying to build out.
0: Right. I mean, you don't necessarily need to just add a piece to add a piece. I do think it's interesting, though, and I have that soundbite of him talking about what his team needs right now. Let's go ahead and play that, and then I'll get to my question to you on the other side.
2: What's your biggest concern with this group? Is it defense?
3: Probably for me right now, you know, everybody in college basketball has gone so big and physical. You know, courtesy of Michigan and Arizona, everybody now is and Duke a little bit. Everybody is chasing that like crazy. Everybody's got so big and so physical. And that's not us right now. We are long and fast and skilled, which is the teams that I love to coach. You know, we have one of those teams. I've been blessed, you know, especially on the offensive side of this ball, where you just get 15 minutes into the game and you have coaches on the other end throwing clipboards in the air because you chased dudes around for, you know, 17 seconds and still didn't get it done. You know, we have that type of team. We have some length, and I think we have some togetherness that's going to translate to toughness for us, but that's going to be a place where we're going to be challenged in terms of the brute strength and physicality. But I think our guys are working really hard to grow in that space also.
0: All right, so I do think it's interesting because if you look at the guys that UK – they made no secret that they wanted to add a big man with the names they've been linked to. With this year 5 2022 option. I don't know what you want to call these players, these fifth-year players. I guess I don't know. But I do think it's a little interesting. And tell me if I'm being as the text line says, a U of L honk here. When I say that, that makes me a little worried in the sense that the big selling point for Malachi Moreno was that he was going to be the best big man in college basketball.
1: And then
0: coming
1: there's that.
0: Back.
1: Yeah.
0: Yeah. I really am not trying to rivalry here. But
1: that was the goal that Mark Pope set out for Malachi to return.
0: Louisville's big return was Adrian Woolley, and everybody said he needs to step up. And he wasn't painted as being as good as Mikkel, or I mean, it just didn't seem like the same expectation was put on him, whereas it was for Malachi Moreno, and he's saying that they're not big and strong, and he likes his team. I like UK's team. I think Momchilovic is going to be fun to watch, and they're long and they're fast, and Pope likes his team and everything like that. But when the selling point was that Malachi Moreno was going to be a

0: not big in college basketball, and he's saying that they ain't tough. Am I wrong? Am I being a Louisville
1: Hawk?
0: No,
1: I mean,
0: wait a minute now, boys.
1: I think that's a valid question to pose, like, when what they're trying to target in the transfer portal. Like, I mean, Malachi Miranda was that fringe first, second round. They was hoping that his stock would improve in order to come back. So, I mean, he's gambling not only on himself, but, you know, Mark Pope to get him there and climb the ladder where he wants. And your hope is that he's able to do it if you're a Kentucky fan and have that type of gradual step that they, you know, the sophomores could potentially have. So, you know, I think that's interesting, a question posed by you. But also, that's something out there from college basketball news, and people I know are kind of talking about young up-and-coming coaches. Jay Lucas has agreed to a 5-year contract, sources told Jeff Borzello and Pete Thamel. Lucas led the Hurricanes to a 19-win improvement in his first year in Coral Gables, tying an NCAA record with their 24 regular season wins matched a program record. So some young connections around here, ACC foe, and I know a former Kentucky assistant under John Calipari and at Duke is now inked a 5-year contract down in South Beach. So good on him for those that care about that. A couple other texts coming down there. Where's Andy? I didn't know Louisville Sports Radio was on today.
2: we just played two Pope sounds. Come on.
1: He's on vacation. Take it up with him. It's either this or national radio. I don't know what to tell you.
2: Yeah, I was like, come on now.
1: Deal with it. Kentucky was tough and couldn't shoot last year like Louisville this upcoming year. Okay, so that is your opinion. Pope is so freaking awkward on those interviews coming down at the text line. Yeah, it's.
2: I don't think he's that bad. I mean, he's a little corny, but he's not.
1: I've seen worse. I'll just say that.
2: That's what I'm saying. I mean, you could be critical of both PK with his PK-isms and Mark Pope with his all golly gee and everything like that. But I don't, you know. Do both their attitudes great maybe a little extra when your team's not winning? Sure. I could hear that. But you're going to be mad regardless. I mean, there's
1: just
2: really
1: think if I'm not getting effing fined, Mitch. That's the one. That's the Mark Pope-ism that sticks out.
2: That's the good stuff, as you would say. But I think he's okay. With that said, what's your confidence level that UK does use that final scholarship and get somebody here with these fifth-year options?
1: I think it's his comments were pretty telling there, right? Like, I mean, I think they're not just going to take anybody, but I think that he's alluding to that he needs some help there. But I don't know what that's going to look like in terms of the roadmap of what Mark Pope is, you know, envisioning for his roster. I mean, you kind of had the big and tough pieces last year, but, you know, Mark Pope said they struggled shooting the ball. So, you know, right. Which one is it? But I'd imagine they probably flirted with it, entertain it, but I don't think they're just going to take anybody. I don't think it's just going to be like, okay, you're a 6'9 bruiser. We need help with Malachi Miranda down there because we're not tough enough. I don't think they're just going to take somebody from, you know, the MAC. That it's got to fit the pieces that I think he's trying to do, because I think he's kind of veered away from that a little bit in terms of getting the pieces in there that he hasn't wanted. And, you know, I mean, I think he could potentially do that. Now, I have a question. This is an LSL midday show now. I mean, my goodness. I mean, I don't know.
2: All right. So, okay. So does that mean that 12 to 3 is a BBN show? So you're going to paint Andy as a BBN Hawk then, which I don't think he is. So you know, we talk all things. We're talking UK right now, for God's sake.
1: What's the guy from Weeds? And he was the very positive guy that wanted to do grounding and Happy Gilmore. Is it Kevin Nealon?
2: Yeah.
1: I feel like Mark Pope has a lot of Kevin Nealon and Happy Gilmore. It's like touch the ground, become one with. I like that comp right there.
2: What's he say? Riding the horse.
1: The horse. I have a question for you before kind of we were intertwining in between. So this will surely make BBN happy. Your car was recently, it's been a few months, but it was stolen. It's known.
2: A year ago. Yeah, 2 years ago. Yeah. Almost 2 years ago to the day, actually.
1: So I had some neighbors' cars recently that were broken into. They took out the windows. And I know it's a problem around, you know, Metro Louisville where LMPD's doing what they do. I mean, it's hey, there's not much we can do. Here's Ring camera footage. I have a thought, and this would help you. And I think potentially help others.
2: Put a bomb in my car.
1: You would still feel violated. I've thought of that too. And I'm honestly shocked. Some of the neighbors that are retired and just, you know,

0: like to talk a little bit. They kind of patrol the driveway. I'm honestly shocked they did not catch these individuals because they are waiting for bleep to go down all the time. And it's like that was their prime real estate at 3 o'clock in the morning. So saw neighbors out cleaning up some glass from their windows that were broken into, just about four or five cars, I guess, that parked on the street.
1: That is a, by the way, that is a really terrible feeling.
0: It is. You feel violated.
1: When I went out there and my car was gone, initially I went, oh, bleep, it got towed. I must have parked someplace I didn't want. I went in, got my manager because I was working at the restaurant, and he came out with me, and I was like, hey, do I need to call this lot or what's the towing company? And he pointed out to me, said, Nick, there's glass over there.
0: They took.
1: And that's when the realization set in, and then I dented a dumpster and broke my hand because I was so pissed off. So that realization of going from denial to accepting the fact that your car is gone, it's a 5 minute thing maybe, and it feels like an eternity. It's crazy.
0: So when mine was stolen down to 4th Street, I walked to opposite ends of 4th Street Live, and I was like, yeah, I parked on this side, right? And I was like, let me just double check just to make sure I didn't get turned around. And I walked the other, and I did it like three times, and I was like, no, my car's stolen or it's gone. So okay,
1: I was gonna say you've been there.
0: Yes,
1: right?
0: But my question is, with the recent spike in car break-ins,
1: right?
0: I know not everybody can do this, but this will be good for you, and I don't know if you can do this.
1: Okay.
0: It's keeping a virtually clean car, which, again, as I'm looking at you.
1: Why are you doing
0: that? Well, no, but I'm just saying, this would be an initiative to kind of help you keep it clean. I kind of want to leave, like, a postcard on there. It's like, hey, the door's unlocked. Feel free to, like, go through it. Just don't bust out the window. And it would give you the opportunity, like, there's been a spike, like, basically, WDRB basically said, yeah, we know about the spike, there's nothing we can do. Like, here's the Ring footage camera, what do you want us to do? They're taking different license points. I don't know what to do. I mean, it's probably going to take some retired, you know, guy that's going to shoot somebody, but that's a topic for another day. But I'm just saying, I've not a terrible idea. Like, I just think of... Because it would provide, outside of like having your registration and stuff that you need, which I'm looking at you, Nick, and I know you notoriously leave things in there. I'm guilty of it too, but I just kind of want to have it like it would help keep it clean and just like, yeah, door's unlocked. Feel free to go through, but there's nothing in here for you to steal.
1: Yeah, but.
0: You still feel violated, but at least you're not going to be out $200 of a broken window.
1: Yeah, and then all the stuff, and my golf clubs and everything that were stolen, and a listener was very nice to give me his old pair, which, fantastic, by the way. No, there's something to that. And honestly, my car's pretty clean, minus the microwave that I still haven't dropped off at the dumpster. That is that's sitting in my
0: back seat.
1: There's
0: a dumpster right outside the top of the garage.
1: But Phil, there's a proper way to get rid of it because there's radioactive material. Man must have a coat. But okay, I like where your head's at, Phil, but at the same time, isn't this what got Neville Chamberlain in trouble with Hitler? This is appeasement, my friend.
0: Look, I mean, I'm with you, but this is LAPD basically said on the WDRB report, we know about the spike. Like, here's the Ring footage camera. They're taking license plates off cars.
1: No, what I'm going to do is I will keep it clean. This is weird you mentioned this because I got in my car yesterday to get something out of it once I got off the air, and it smelled like someone had been smoking in there.
0: Interesting.
1: And I looked around. I was like, did they rummage through anything? And I didn't see anything missing, but... I've had my car broken into, not stolen, just broken into, and people rummage through stuff. But it was one of those things, I don't know if they took anything because I didn't have any cash or any electronics in there. They just kind of went through. I mean, stupidly, when I first got the car, I left the title in the car. And they opened the glove box, looked at the title, and didn't take it. And just were like, yeah, this isn't money.
0: Yeah, it's like they're looking for tools. They're looking for guns. They're probably looking. I mean, that's the that's kind of what's been conveyed, like, I guess, with LMPD. And this isn't, you know, the knock, but it's basically like, yeah, they're taking license plates. There's not much we can do. We have the footage. We'll build a case if we catch them in the act, but basically, like, you're bleep out of luck.
1: Well, I think the other thing is you got to, and I don't know. I can't remember if I installed this or not. It was 2 years ago. But you got to get a tracker on your car.
0: Well, their car wasn't complete. I should clarify. It wasn't stolen. Their car was just broken into. So the car remained there. They just like went through a rummage through there. Like my whole thing is like, hey, don't take out the windows. It's unlocked, but there's nothing in here for you to steal.
1: But at the same time, are they going to believe that?
0: Oh, I mean, operating as if they're going to go through my car. Like, right. It's just going to save you the inconvenience of $200 that you're going to have to do for whatever window they bust out.
1: I would rather, I'm dead serious, after having my car stolen, I would booby trap my car before I just left a note saying, hey, like.
0: Either way, you feel violated. Like, I'm acknowledging that.
1: I would rather sit on a spike trap that goes up someone's rectum. With the chance that it might go up mine, it might misfire when I'm on the highway. If I hit a bump, I don't care. If I could take out one of these people, or just make their, I don't want to kill anybody, but if I could just make their day a little bit more annoying, I'd maybe an ink bomb or something like that in the car. I will go see Arthur Gillespie at Acura and get my car detailed again and get all the paint and blood out of the thing. But I would rather put a booby trap in my car than actually just be like, hey, come on. And also, I'm not good at keeping my car clean.
0: Well, so I had to realize who I was talking to.
1: There's also that. I would rather put a Claymore in my car than vacuum it on the reg. So.
0: But these individuals, they shared the ring footage with the cops that came and took the report. And the culprits didn't fear showing their faces or anything. They're just like, 3 o'clock in the morning, we're going to do it. So I'm just curious. It's like, is leaving your car unlocked and making sure it's clean a better option with a little note? It's like, nothing in here to take, but feel free to peruse around. I don't know. I'm just saying. It's just because your day's going to be crappy either way. It's just one is a $200 whatever windows go for now if they bust it out.
1: It's about $300. Mine was every bit of four, actually, because they broke it so much. They messed up the mechanism in the door that raises the thing. So it was a costly and timely. Yeah, it took a while to fix.
0: I'm just throwing the hypothetical. I saw the inconvenience.
1: It's not a bad idea. Like, hey, I can't stop you. Let's just keep the damage to a minimum. I get that, but
0: yeah. So,
1: if anyone has any idea on how to booby trap your car in a non-lethal, somewhat painful way, let me know. Because I would definitely do that.
0: Is there any way you all can set up a time that when Strebel talks about that nerd or loser Pat Kelsey, you play Mark Pope doing his catch chance while in the BYU gym?
1: I could probably hotkey that and label it as something else and not tell Zach Easy or Baldy. I could probably make that happen pretty easily.
0: Watch out for Dirty Mike and the boys. They're going to have a real good time in the back seat.
1: Yeah. Oh, yeah. Yeah. No,
0: soup kitchen. Yep. Let's see.
1: I will say that the people that stole my car took everything except a pair of boxing wraps and my ducks. They kept my ducks in the car, which was so. For that, I will be eternally grateful. But yeah, I lost my golf clubs, I lost some cornhole boards, lost some shoes, lost some clothes. But my bowling ball was recovered by LMPD. Shout out to them. And my ducks survived, all three of them. So there was that. There was so much cinnamon roll stuff. Like wedged in the seats.
0: Oh, mine! When mine was it had a Taco Bell hot sauce container, an earring, an insurance card, and a bandana wrapped around the steering wheel.
1: I forgot about this. When my car was found, there was an envelope of Social Security cards and an envelope of cash as well.
0: Interesting.
1: Yeah, and I reached out about turning that in, and so.
0: Do car alarms not go off when the window's broken? That's what I initially thought. I think it's there. I think you have to actually open the lever of the door for it to go off, which is kind of defeats the purpose of having an alarm. But nonetheless, we're getting so many texts that are coming out in here. It's like my girlfriend doesn't unlock her car or doesn't lock her car because she has a convertible and it's do more damage to like cutting it up. And it says if you have insurance, it would be a free replacement. But the inconvenience, this morning, I felt so bad. I mean, it was a monsoon this morning. Well, they got plastic bags trying to get up the glass up. And
1: it's a
0: like,
1: pain in the butt. And I mean, it took 6 months. And I think that there was an issue at the mechanic, but it took 6 months for me to get my car back. It was ridiculous. And also you have to go through insurance, your rates go up. It's a whole thing.
0: There's a couple texters says my cars have been broken into several times and we leave them clean, empty, and unlocked. So it's there's nothing for them to take. So I don't know if that's the play. Well, you feel violated regardless. Like, you've got to accept, like, it's going to have that smell of, like, somebody's been in here, somebody's going to be rummaged through. I'm just saying, if you – I mean, with the spike and the reports that the news just did about how they're all over the city and there's not much that can be done about it until they catch, you know, the ring of individuals doing this – pick your poison. It's kind of what I'm saying.
1: Yeah. No, I mean, you're not wrong. You're swaying me a little bit. But and I also park downtown for my second job. So, and that's where the incident happened. So you're swaying me a little bit. I got to be honest.
0: Phil, Nikki V, Tox here. Next time I see you two at the tailgate, I'll tell you my stolen car story. I won't leave the evidence on the text line.
1: I can't wait for that. Nor can I. I'd love to hear that story, Tox. I will say this was one of the stupider things I did. Shout out LMPD, by the way. I might be Nikki the Lib, but I backed the blue, especially after my car got stolen, for the most part. I got the same gentleman that recovered my bowling ball.
0: Got thoughts on the flock cams?
1: Plead the fifth on that one, like Fauci. Using those cameras, they said that your car was located in this area. So I don't have any guns, but I drove for hours in that area of town with a steak knife with the idea that if I saw the car, I was going to cut the tires. And then call the police, and so that I wasn't going to use the knife on any people, but if I saw that, well,
0: you would let your aggression out on the tires,
1: yeah, and so that way
0: your tires,
1: I'll pay $500 for a couple of tires to get my car back, but I wasn't able to find it, except I did think I saw it and went out there and was looking at the car, and a gentleman came out with his gun. And I was wearing my hot dog shirt. And he was like,
0: I thought you were on meth or something.
1: Yeah. He was like, yo, man, what are you doing? And
0: I would pay money to see you. Nikki V, I'm assuming down in where? What part of town were you in? Okay.
1: We'll just say past 7th Street. So I was down over there, and a gentleman came out, and he was super. Like, once I told him what happened, and I mean, he had the gun front and center. He wasn't pointing at me, but he was like, yo, man, we got a problem. And I was like, hey, my car got stolen and it's this exact model, man. I'm sorry. Like, I just completely.
0: I could just see you Googling your license plate number because don't memorize it. You just know it's a Cardinal one.
1: He came out with the right attitude. Like, hey, I'm not overly violent, but I am.
0: I will shoot you.
1: Yeah, I am putting it on the table that. This chubby bearded hot dog shirt wearing man that is peeking in through my windows. What the hell are you doing? When I told him what happened, and then Jeanette was following me, I was like, "That's my girlfriend over there." It's like, "Sorry, man, I didn't mean to trouble you. I just thought this might have been my car." He's like, "Oh, your car got stolen, man. Mine got stolen 2 months ago," and was the nicest guy. And we started talking U of L sports.
0: Look at him. Nikki and making a friend almost being shot.
1: And then he offered me weed, and it was he was just the coolest dude. He was the coolest dude, and we became friends. I have his number in my phone. And like, yeah.
0: You always strike me as that individual. It's like, you're friends with people on Facebook. You have no idea who they are. And it's like, oh, yeah, that's the guy who, like, recently changed his name, and it's, like, now his nickname.
1: Yeah, I drunkenly bumped a cigarette from him.
0: Lifelong friends on Facebook.
1: Yeah, right. So, yeah, it's one of those things. By the way, speaking of bumming cigarettes, and we'll take a break here because I want us to play a little sound of the day from James Strebel yesterday, which was funny. My buddy has an Instagram account. And I forgot the name of it. It's a really clever name. But the rule is if he's out and about at a bar and someone bums a cigarette from him, he says, I'll give you a cigarette, but I have to take your picture. And he has an Instagram account with like 50,000 followers.
0: Where he just bums a cigarette from somebody and takes a photo.
1: It's called Bum Club or something like that. And he'll give them a cigarette, but he has their photo. And it's all these drunken people out in an alleyway or like an outside patio bumming a cigarette from my friend. And I mean, he's got thousands of followers.
0: I love that. That's such a good idea.
1: It's a great idea. And everyone's always in good spirits. And like, and the rule is, it's like, hey man, I'm giving you a cigarette. Like I got to get something in return. So it's fantastic. All right. We'll take a quick break here. Maybe we can sneak in some sound of the day on the other side, and then we'll get our man Vince Wolfram in. at 2 o'clock. He's Phil. I'm Nick. We're in for Andy Sweeney today on The Take on ESPN 680 105.7.
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0: Take rolling along here on a Wednesday, ESPN 680, 1057. The Fabulous One, Phil Baker, Nick Valvano in for Andy Sweeney today and throughout the week. Having a lot of fun. Appreciate him giving us the opportunity to do this. And hope he's enjoying some well-earned R&R. Phil, you want to do a little sound of the day?
1: Yes, please. I would love to do the sound of the day.
0: Okay, so this was yesterday at the end of Strebel's show. I heard this as I was leaving, and it just made me chuckle. And I just think it's funny. And Strebel kind of paints himself in the corner. The text line lets him have it. And, yeah, it's just it's anytime. My favorite flavor of Strebel is spicy Strebel. I think we're both in agreement there.
1: Spicy Strebel that's backed into a corner. That's where he feels like the text line's against him.
0: Right.
1: He takes three or four Twitter handles that are fan accounts and embodies the entire fan base.
0: Right.
1: And then he's backed into a corner, realizing that his position should probably be swaying, but then he doubles down.
0: Yeah, right. And when he starts floundering, it's always fun. So we get a little bit of a floundering Strebel, and it sounded a little something like this.
2: Mike Glazer never had a
3: play. That is a special play for me. We never ran it, but it was in the playbook.
2: Well, that doesn't do anything.
3: We practiced.
2: Is there visual evidence of you catching or running
3: a football? There's got to be somewhere.
2: There's got to be
3: in
2: somewhere.
3: His closet or his foot locker or something. There's video of me at practice taking a handoff.
2: Just of you.
3: Yes. I promise there is.
2: In some old man's foot locker. There's a video of young James Strebel.
3: Yep.
2: Getting a what?
3: A handoff. Catholic schools, man, take your hitting.
2: Look what you did there.
3: I didn't do anything, and you all did this. There's nothing wrong with saying handoff. There's nothing at all. Chris Collinsworth says it 800 times in one night of Sunday Night Football. Joe Buck and Troy Aikman talk about it on Monday Night Football. Chris Brown, your guy, what's his face?
2: Gus Johnson.
3: No, not him. The other one.
2: Sean McDonough
3: is going to say handoff. Are you going to be immature and be like, ha, ha, ha, ha, McDonough handoff. Ah, are you going to do that? I don't think
2: so. But he didn't preface it by the video of you getting a handoff in an old man.
3: It's practice video.
2: You did that. You said the video of you getting a handoff is in some old man's
3: coach. It's like a former coach of mine. He's got it somewhere.
2: I bet he does.
3: I want to see it.
2: No, you do.
3: I do. I want to see what it looked like.
2: What the?
0: There's times when I feel like we all tongue-in-cheek say things that, I guess, you know, well, double entendre, wink, wink, nudge, nudge. That was one I think that was completely, you could tell by Strebel, he didn't mean for that to sound dirty. And it's not dirty. It's a handoff. But the way he phrased it, it did, and Jeffrey's being there, of course. Doing what Jeffries does,
1: adds
0: a little bit more flavor to it as well. But I heard that noise he made of the blah, blah, blah, like as I was leaving, I was like, I don't know what they're talking about, but I'm going to cut that tomorrow because I feel like there's something good there. And sure enough, there was. So Flounder and Strebel yesterday talking about handoffs. Always good fun.
1: I just love Strebel being utilized as like Mike Allstott. Like that's all I could think of. I was like, oh, so it's like he's just being the A train and just being the handed off at the Catholic League. So that's hubris there as well.
0: I don't think I could pull Strebel down. Like I could hit.
1: He's like the kid from Little Giants.
0: I never played really competitive football, but in hockey I could bang pretty good. And whenever we played pickup football, I was like Ray Lewis out there just crushing people. But I don't know if I could take down anybody on the round table, with the exception of maybe Zachy C. They're big individuals, man. Angry Strebel bearing down on you, man.
1: Watch Zachy C have all the moves from like Mike Vrabel and not not get taken down. Like he just knows he's out there doing high knees and he's just going through there. It's like he has all the tricks.
0: He's just yak yards after contact.
1: He just hit sticks Jeffries and we're all just pleasantly surprised.
0: Him, yeah, I don't know what I would do if we did like an Oklahoma drill and ZC just absolutely trucked Jeffries. I don't know how much money I would put up for that. I think I would pay $500 to see that. I think I would pay $500 to see that.
1: It would be a pleasant surprise, for sure. A couple texts before we get Vince Wolfram on. Do we need to take a break, or do you want us to power through or do the promo sheet? You tell me.
0: We'll take a quick break here just to keep us on schedule. We'll get Vince about 2:05. So go ahead. What were you?
1: I thought Big Rig went to Campbellsville and Bellarmine, not Penn State coming down on the text.
0: Oh, God. Good Lord.
1: I'll go reach around the old men and find that pick coming down on the text line. My favorite is when Strebel gives a bad take, and instead of taking it back, he doubles down and hits the text line. No, it's actually a great take.
0: Oh, last week when he was battling over, what was it? The Siva going to St. John's. And when he said that, you're out of bounds. He's like, no, I'm in bounds, buddy. Like, I just hit a stand-up double. I didn't hit a stand-up double. I hit a three-run home run. You know what? Blank you. I hit a grand slam. I'm on home plate, brother. That was, my God. He is an 80s wrestler.
1: Well, in the beauty of
0: it. When he gets in that mode, he is quite literally cutting a promo
1: he blacks
0: on
1: out.
0: Hulk Hogan. It's amazing.
1: Well, and the beauty of it is like,

0: It's just that I singled out Moreno because he had so much hype going in. And look, he could live up to that. Like the texter said, maybe it's the team as a whole that needs to get stronger. It's not necessarily Moreno, but given the people that they've been going after with this fifth-year option or linked to and everything like that, it just kind of makes me wonder if they need a little bit of help down low. That's all.
1: My brother's car was stolen in Chicago. They found it abandoned in BFE, New Mexico 2 years later, and they wanted him to come pick it up.
0: That's
1: some dedication.
0: At some point, do you just say, eh? Like, we had a good run.
1: Yeah, it was a good run, buddy. Unless it's like a $100,000 car, it's like good riddance. We'll see you later. I mean, the text line's an absolute cesspool. It was just a question that I posed when I saw some of my neighbors having to go through that unfortunate. I've been there before. I've done it where my car's been unlocked overnight in college, and you just, you know, you take a police scanner detector for speed traps, and I didn't have anything else in there, my Chevy Cavalier. And then there's been other times where windows have been broken out. So, like, I've seen both sides of it. I'm just saying, the reports are basically saying they can't do much about it. They let your car stolen. You got a Ring camera. You got individuals out. I'm just open for suggestions on, you know, people with Jeep Wranglers with the soft tops. They say they encounter this a lot with convertibles. I get it. I just don't know if there is a solution to stop this other than, you know, the retiree guy that usually is on his post in the driveway waiting for bleep to go down. And just unfortunately, his watch was over that night.
0: I mean, can we put a couple – I'm not telling anybody how to do their job, but as someone who had a mouse problem, called the fine folks at OPC, put some traps out of our own, and caught about a dozen mice and haven't seen any since. Maybe we put some traps up? Can we do some of those trap cars?
1: Wasn't that
0: a show on True TV?
1: Yeah, they did it with like stolen bikes. Like they had the electric bikes, or then the seat just comes off, and then the bike just disintegrates. But with this, it's interesting because I go back. Andy had this take a while back. There needs to be like a man of the neighborhood or district.
0: Yes.
1: And this, it's like a safety patrol person.
0: Which was a great take by Andy.
1: It was a great take where it's like it's privatized, but, you know, I would take it as the retiree individual who's always waiting for bleep to go down. I was shocked when his car was broken into. I was like, dude, you're up at like, I'll have that like fear at 3:30 in the morning where I'm like, did I lock my car? And I go out and lock it. And then I'll just see, you know, maybe a little cigarette burned down the road. It's like, oh, he's up. He's ready for bleep to go down. Just hanging out in the driveway, patrolling. You need a man of the district. He could be the man of the neighborhood or the district.
0: Yeah, but I mean, I guess they found the sweet spot, 3 a.m. I mean, the old timer might be waking up at 5, but that means he's going to bed at 9, and he's sound asleep. He's in an REM cycle at 3 o'clock. So I don't know.
1: All right, on the other side, enough nonsense here. We'll get back into sports. We'll get Vince Wolfram to join us here in a bit. Reminder, if you're driving around, keep it locked to your sports station, ESPN 680, 105.7, and the ESPN Louisville app. We probably got some LSL coming up tonight over on 93.9 The Ville with Ethan Moore and Taylor Lynch. He's Nick, I'm Phil. We're in for Andy today on The Take. 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
6: Westwood One presents Today in Women's Sports. We'd like to salute American gymnast Hesley Rivera, who just captured her second straight all-around title at the U.S. Championships. She was in fourth place after the first night of competition, but she stormed back on Sunday to win in Phoenix. Rivera was only 16 when she was a member of the gold medal-winning Team USA at the 2024 Olympics. Now, 2 years later, she's joined a legendary group that includes Simone Biles and Nastia Lukin as repeat U.S. all-around champions.
7: I wasn't looking at the scores. I wasn't looking at the scoreboard. I was just focused on myself and my gymnastics and what I have to do. So it was actually, like, stress-free. I took all the pressure I could off myself because it's no fun when you're stressed or nervous. And I just wanted to be as loose as possible because that's how I do best.

0: Rivera is anticipated to lead Team USA at the 2028 Olympics in Los Angeles, and the recent high school graduate is also committed to compete collegiately for LSU. With Today in Women's Sports, I'm Jody Jackson on Westwood One.
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12: 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The fabulous one, Phil Baker, Nick Valvano in for Andy Sweeney this week. Enjoying some well-earned R&R. Very, very happy to be joined by our good friend Vince Wolfram to talk a little college hoops. Vince, how are you, my friend?
13: I'm doing fantastic, fellas. Appreciate you for having me on. Ready to talk some hoops.
12: Oh, absolutely, man. We're very happy to have you. And, I mean, we might as well just jump right in it. Seth Trimble going to U of L. I mean, the fifth-year guy, averaged a ton of playing time at UNC, adds a lot of depth to the backcourt. But I saw you tweet about it. The U of L has been able to land in this portal class of 2026. Your overall takeaways, and how's he going to fit in with the Cards, and how does he improve them?
13: Yeah, definitely. I think improves them in a major way. This is a guy that you're paying a couple million dollars to come sort of at the last second, right? Like, you've had all summer, you've gone to the Bahamas, you competed a little bit, but now you bring in a dude that is starter level quality to your roster in August. Not many teams can say that, and I think that's what Louisville gets with Seth Trimble, just a relentless two-way guy, especially defensively. In the pre-draft process, that's where a lot of the hype came with him, was his defensive ability, just the elite athleticism, the intensity that he brings, his motor, competitiveness, all of that portrayed to being a really good defender at the next level. And I think now, coming back to college after playing in the G League, playing in the Summer League, getting that experience and now bringing that back to college, knowing what he can do, it's a huge piece for Pat Kelsey. Obviously improves the defensive impact for the Cards' incoming group on the wing. I think that's probably where it'll help him best, but it gives another just dynamite piece in the backcourt for Kelsey and crew.
14: Vince Wolfram joining us here on The Take. Nick Valvano, Phil Baker filling in for Andy Sweeney. You can find his work at VinceWolfram15 on Twitter, a national college basketball show, and then obviously helping out with the Field of 68 and College Sports Co. You know, Vince, I saw the breakdown of all the stats from the transfers that are coming in. It feels like there's a lot of minutes there that need to be spread around and how they're going to make that work. Is there an odd man out, or can Pat Kelsey make this work? What do you envision with the addition of Seth Trimble joining the Cards?
13: You know, it's really interesting to think about, just because they do have so many pieces, right? From Shelstad to Deshane Montgomery to Badunga and all the way down the roster. It'll be a question that I probably still have about where the Cards are right now. It's just, how will lineups be assessed? How many deep will you go into this bench? You can go all the way down to the Isaac Ellis's of the world, who can still bring you good things in the game: physicality, toughness, grit off the bench. So I'm curious as to

0: how Pat Kelsey kind of coaches this group. And it's a group that's different than most Pat Kelsey groups that we've seen. He's been, as we know, very guard heavy, likes to shoot a lot of threes, free flowing offense. But this is a group that has pieces that do things very well that might be different than previous years of Pat Kelsey, even dating back to his Charleston days. So I'm curious how the pieces that he has are used, but there's a lot of dynamite. I think that's the word that I keep coming back to. Like, Shelstad is super quick, can knock down shots. You bring in Trimble, who's can guard your favorite player's favorite guard on an opposing defense, an opposing offense in the ACC. Deshaun Montgomery is a guy who I've been super high on from Dayton. Just can score at all three levels, super fluid on that end of the ball, can get defenders into foul trouble, get sent to the line. He's got a knack for offense that not a lot of guys have. And then obviously, I mean, even Woolley you bring back. London Johnson, there's a lot of curiosity as to what that situation looks like. So in terms of lineup construction, starters, bench, who comes off, that's going to be a question that will probably go game by game, injury by injury, season circumstance by season circumstance. But the next couple months are going to be important in forming that team and seeing which groups work best together.
1: Vince Wolfram joining us right now at VinceWolfram15 on Twitter. Give him a follow. Always enjoy having him with us. Vince, I got to ask you right now. We haven't had any real significant basketball played yet, but where do you think U of L stacks up in the ACC this year?
0: Yeah, that's a good question, because I think the top of the ACC will be strong. You think of Duke, obviously they're going to be at what is everybody considers a top 3-4 team this year because they bring back a good bit. They recruited a ton, so they have a lot of star power as we've come to expect. Virginia brings back just about everybody. Miami did fantastic in the transfer portal. I think Louisville's right in that mix amongst the top. I would say those four are probably my top four in the ACC, being Louisville, Virginia, Duke, and Miami in no particular order. It'll be interesting to see, though, kind of how it plays out, because there's a lot of stars, there's a lot of new faces, and a lot of shakeup, young coaches going into their second seasons. So plenty of questions to be answered, but based on roster versus roster and what we know about some of these guys fit aside, there's a lot of action that is going to be played out in the ACC, and I think it'll be led by those four programs, and I think Louisville will be in the mix amongst the top of them.
2: Vince Wolfram joining us here on The Take, ESPN 680, 105.7, the ESPN Louisville app. Nick Valvano, Phil Baker filling in for Andrew Sweeney, taking a much-needed vacation. You know, Mark Pope, he was on with Jeff Goodman and the guys over at Field 68, Rob Doster, and talking about his biggest concern with this Kentucky team. Everybody in college basketball has gotten so big and physical. That's not us right now. We are long, fast, and skilled. We have some togetherness, but that's going to translate to toughness for us, but we're going to be challenged in terms of brute strength and physicality. Do you take that as like they're trying to bring in one of these fifth-year guys, or maybe have, I know they have a scholarship open, but what do you make of those comments from Mark Pope?
0: Yeah, obviously interesting, and you can take it a bunch of different ways. I think, frankly, it's probably just Pope diagnosing what he's seen from his team so far this summer. I think there's a pretty common sentiment among head coaches when guys come in, they're trying to prove themselves, they're trying to figure it out, and with that kind of comes the headspace of it, and you can get in your head and you can forget to block out a guy or be extra physical. And when Pope's asked, what do you need to do to win in year three, your mind goes to these teams that were there at the end last year and what they had, and that physicality was a trait that all those teams had. I think Pope now also maybe uses it as a motivation for his players, who he knows will see it and hear it, to maybe push them to a level that they haven't reached yet. But if I'm a Kentucky fan out there, I'm not worried by that, really, just because I think we are in August and these guys will play together. It will get physical. It'll get chippy. College basketball is like that. So these guys will get in and they will feel that. And when you play SEC games and when you play the schedule that Kentucky's going to play, there's not a lot of time for learning that if it's not already equipped. So I think it's more so a challenge and to his guys, and also just an accurate analyzation of where Pope sees his group right now.
1: Vince Wolfram joining us at VinceWolfram15 on Twitter. Vince, I gotta ask you, when I look at the U of L and UK rosters, they both look similar to me in the sense of how they were constructed. U of L retains Adrian Woolley. UK retains Malachi Moreno. They have a projected starter that they have back. They got a top five guy in the portal with Badunga and Momchilovic, respectively. I mean, they've supplemented it with top 50 guys in the portal. They were able to land some five stars in the offseason as well. Is there any extra pressure now that Pat Kelsey at U of L has got Seth Trimble that UK kind of needs to do that as well in a keeping up with the Joneses type situation? It's not unheard of to not use all of your scholarships. Cal did that routinely. But do you think there's any extra pressure for some of these coaches to feel like they need to utilize this basic bonus recruiting period of getting a fifth-year guy?
0: Really interesting to think about, because some coaches run their programs this way. Other coaches run their program that way. Now those lines have been so blurred over that you don't know who's on what side, who's trying to go get this fourth-year guy, who thinks it's good for the game, who thinks it's bad, whatever. It is interesting, though, to see lineups that do have 14 guys, like Kentucky, who is holding out to see what happens, right? And that's okay. You can have a guy that ends up maybe in your lap that you didn't expect, or a guy that comes back or gets a fifth year of eligibility that maybe you don't expect, and can transfer to your program if that's, you know, allowed by what the rules and the lawsuits are pushing us in the direction of. But in terms of pressure, I think every program does their own thing uniquely. And I don't think the door is necessarily closed for anybody unless their roster has 15 guys. And if it does, I still think there's kind of a world where, like, you might have 15 guys, but if player X decides, hey, I've got a fifth year and I would love to come back, and that's a guy that you think could be in your lineup, then what do you tell the 15th guy on the bench to walk on? Do you make him a GA? Will we see that become a trend? Like having guys become student managers and basically get all the perks of being on a basketball team minus a jersey, right? You go, you can still have your senior night. You can still play and practice and be a guy that suits up on a squad, on a unit in the everyday. Like, that's a question that I have, is what's the next step? Is if those coaches that are comfortable with their 15-man rosters get put in an uncomfortable position. But in terms of pressure for the coaches that have the 14 and are looking to go get somebody, to each their own. I don't think Mark Pope's going to feel any pressure from Pat Kelsey getting Seth Trimble necessarily. But I know that they're doing their own search and trying to find out who might take that 14th spot. So it'll be interesting to see how it plays out. But in terms of pressure, I think it's kind of you're on your own. You're on your own island at this point with guys that you could potentially go get to fill that spot.
2: Vince Wolfram joining us here on The Take. Vince, I know it looks like you did a sit-down or an interview with, talking about Buckyball. What else do you have working on here in the coming weeks? And be sure to provide the listeners with some of the projects you have coming up and where they can find you.
0: Yeah, for sure. So this summer I've basically just been working to preview some teams as we kind of get into the swing of football. I know the interest for some swings to that side of things. I'm locked in on the hoops, getting down, talking to different analysts from all sorts of teams throughout the Power Five and beyond, breaking down their expectations, maybe what we saw in foreign tours for these groups, and kind of getting to know these teams before the season even begins. So we've done a couple with we did one with Texas A&M. That was our last one. We've done Tennessee, and we will continue to do others with analysts, with assistant coaches, head coaches, hopefully throughout the coming weeks. And I've been on a little tour going around to our different college sports company tours, the W Tour, sitting down with a bunch of different guys at our programs. I was in Dallas last week with SMU, so we got to sit down with eight or nine of those dudes, and then I'll be in Miami next week, which I'm really excited for because that's going to be a fun group to keep eyes on throughout next season. So hopefully a couple more of those that we can get in and get in with some media days, essentially, with these programs and teams to kind of tell their story before the season starts.
2: Jay Lucas just inking a five-year extension, so I'm sure he will be in a good mood right there when you meet him down there.
0: I know. I hope so, and hopefully he can get us all lunch.
1: Well, you can afford it now for sure. Vince, we always appreciate the time, man. We'll catch up with you as we get closer to the season and down the road, man. And yeah, enjoy these last couple of weeks before we get into college football season, my friend.
0: I appreciate you guys. Always fun jumping on and talking with you, and hopefully we can do it again soon.
1: Absolutely. We love that guy. Vince Wolfram, at Vince Wolfram 15. Give him a follow. I'd say young up and comer.
2: He's working hard.
1: He's good. He's a good interview. He puts out good content. Definitely give that guy a follow. He's fantastic. Vince Wolfram, 15, on Twitter. So, good stuff from Vince there. All right, Phil, let's take a break. We'll stay on schedule. Look at us. We're being, big boys. And then on the other side, got some McElroy sound. Pretty high on U of L. I think we can react to that.
2: And then we also, College Game Day did their pod. So Pete Thamel, it looks like a couple other, Ryan McGee and Dan Wetzel put something out about the ACC Conference preview, as well as contenders that could also maybe be pushing Miami out there for the college football playoffs. So maybe we can play some of that.
1: So we'll talk some Cardinal football on the other side. He's Phil. I'm Nick. We're in for Andy today. On the Take on ESPN 680, 105.7.
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0: take rolling along here. A little Dragon Force through the fire and flames. It was like the final song, I believe, on Guitar Hero 2. Did you ever play Guitar Hero 4? Did you go through a Guitar Hero phase?
1: Whenever the final hoorah for video games for your boy, minus COVID, when you got back on the Call of Duty games, it was rage quitting during college football and just getting in massive battles with the fans. I remember the Guitar Hero phase, but it never moved the needle quite like college football and Call of Duty did for me.
0: Yeah, that's fair. I played a good deal of Guitar Hero senior year of high school, freshman, sophomore year of college a little bit. When Rock Band came out, a lot of people, you know, sometimes would have that set up at a little apartment get together when you're doing pre-gaming and everything like that. I was never super good at it, but I was okay. I could play the Donnas Take It Off by memory. That was pretty good on hard.
1: That's
0: mode.
1: Impressive.
0: That was pretty good. But when it came to expert, the furthest I got was like Knights of Sidonia, which is like halfway through the game. And I can't remember the Slipknot song that I just could not beat.
1: Slipknot on there?
0: Oh, they had a great smattering of old stuff, new stuff.
1: Gotta see those royalty checks coming in to Slipknot. It's like, oh, we got $2.12 from the kid playing in Louisville.
0: From Guitar Hero 3, yeah. I played a little bit of Rock Band. I liked the drums, but I was pretty bad at that. But I went through a Guitar Hero Rock Band phase, but there was a shelf life for it. I did have in college when I was a junior. There was a game this is when they kind of jumped the shark. There was a game called DJ Hero.
1: Okay.
0: And it actually came with a little turntable. And you could play it with Guitar Hero. So somebody could play guitar and you could be the DJ and mix stuff. That game was super fun.
1: Kind of foreshadowing your career.
0: Well, I guess a little bit. So it was really fun, and there was one song, it was like Iaz or something like that, that I could do a good mix on. But it was hard. It killed your wrist. Like, insert your own jokes there.
1: Was it the only time in that time period for you?
0: Well, that's what I'm saying. Like, your boy was in peak physical condition with that. I'm talking from all the stick handling. With hockey is what I'm talking about. But I'm telling you, that thing would give you carpal tunnel. Because it was kind of set up for a right hand, like your dominant hand. It would cramp up. I'd play it for a couple hours and... we would have parties at my apartment, and I was like the only jerk playing like DJ Hero, not impressing any women, as everybody else is just wrecking my apartment and going through my air hockey table and punching holes in my wall, and I'm just over there wicka wicka wicka. I mean, that was 21-year-old Nick.
1: Did Nick ever beat Jamie in Guitar Hero? Texter
0: one. Jamie was there was a time I was better than him, but he was young. I was 18, so he was like 12. But he got better at it than me, of course, because once I beat him a few times, then he took that personal like MJ, and he was better than me.
1: It's difficult, especially when the younger sibling, I would imagine, kind of catches up with you and like, this is supposed to be my space. It's one thing if it's athletics, but it's like Guitar DJ Hero, this is your world.
0: One of the biggest fights we ever got into, he had some friends, like he was 12 at the time, 12, maybe 13, so he's in middle school, and him and his neighborhood buddies, two brothers, the Durkin brothers, Scotty and Timmy, great kids. I was friends with their older brother. They were always at our house and they would play Rock Band. And they named their band the Squids. And the one of the other neighborhood kids would come in, and they'd have a little four-piece. One would sing, one would play guitar, one would be on bass, one would be on drums. And they would play it, and they'd leave it out. And so I came home one day from class. I was still living at home freshman year. And he was down there playing poker with his buddies. And I was like, yeah, I'll play a little Guitar Hero. And he was like, no. Like, don't play Guitar Hero. We're listening to music. I'm like, I'm about to play music. Like, I just have an hour to kill before I have to go to UPS, dude. Like, you can't commandeer the whole basement.
1: Right.
0: And he was like, no, dude. Like, we're vibing right now. We're playing cards. We got music going. I don't want you clapping around to, and stumbling through a freaking Gorillaz song. Like, no. He's like, I leap. And I was like, no, dude. And then it got into like a pissing match. And I was like, no, blank you. Now, I didn't even really want to play Guitar Hero, but now I'm playing Guitar Hero. And like, and we're MFing each other in front of his friends. And he gets pissed off at me and says, get the out of the basement. And he threw, we had this little prayer book.
1: He threw a prayer book at you?
0: On one of the tables, and he fired it at my face.
1: Oh, so you know that was like 90 miles per hour.
0: Yeah, and so it hits me in the nose, bloodies my nose, and Phil, I black out with rage. I picked him up like Kane and threw him through the poker table.
1: Oh.
0: Like, slammed him through, chips going everywhere, and just started wailing on him. Until
1: it's like that politics, was it the one nephew and the uncle got into it at Thanksgiving, and he just flips over the table?
0: Yeah.
1: You ever see that meme where they...
0: Yeah, that's
1: you and Jamie.
0: Yeah, so so his friends are just like, what the... And I just start wailing on him until he starts crying. And then I walk away, and I'm like, dude, you're 18, and you just made your little brother cry in front of his friends.
1: Oh, you had to be grounded.
0: Mom and dad weren't home. And so I felt really, really bad. And this is Jamie and I's relationship. We would just like lose our spit, try to kill each other, and then we were totally fine. I felt so bad, I went upstairs and I made sandwiches for him and his friends. And I came down, and Jamie had stopped crying. He had cleaned up the chips.
1: Did you hug it out?
0: And he was like, so how's your nose? And I was like, yeah, it stopped bleeding. And I was like, how's your kidney? And he was like, I'm good. And I was like, made you a sandwich. He was like, hey, I appreciate that, man.
1: And you're good.
0: And we dapped up, and he was like, sorry, I was acting crazy. And I was like, I'm sorry, I was acting crazy in front of your friends. Like, I got to get to work, man. Love you. He's like, love you too. And we just dapped up, and all his friends were like, what the F just happened? Like, you bloodied his face with a prayer book. He body slammed you through a table, and you guys are good 5 minutes later? And we were like, yeah,
1: How you... Now, did you see Diener's message that he just sent you?
0: Oh, this will be good. What did he say?
1: I'm going to let you read it.
0: Oh, this will be good. I can't wait for this. Can't wait for this. Just tuned in. Is this a segment about...
1: Hey, did you see... Do you want to finish that sentence?
0: I'm not going to.
1: Hey, did you see the Heisman Trophy bet from Caesars Sports Bettor in Illinois? Did you
0: see this? Oh, yeah, the $5,000 or whatever.
1: $5,000.75, which either tells me he had 75 cents left in his account or he likes odd numbers, which I appreciate. I just like having, I can't just have the flat number. You got to put weird combinations on the, oh yeah.
0: No, see, okay.
1: I always put weird combinations.
0: Are you like a psycho that will leave the TV volume at like 30?
1: No. This is only for sports gambling. But
0: okay,
1: if it's like, it's just random.
0: It has to be an even number or a multiple of five.
1: No.
0: And it drives me crazy because typically 37, which I'm about to turn this weekend, is the perfect volume, but I will turn it up to 40. Or to down to 35 because I'm OCD.
1: No, I'll have, you know, it could be a date, so it could be like, you know, $20.23. It could be, I have to have, it could be $22.04. Like, I don't care. I just have to put weird combinations. It just can't be $20 flat.
0: Okay,
1: all
0: right. I need to start doing that. Maybe that's not why I'm winning my sports bets. Okay.
1: I do weird combinations. Hopefully the text line will tell me if I'm alone or not in that realm, but I feel like I need that type of good juju that helps me out. That's a superstition thing that probably has put me in poor standings within the sports books and the Lachlan McLean bets that I put out there, but fear not. So $5,000.75 on Louisville quarterback Lincoln Kienholz to win the Heisman at 90-1 odds.
0: Yeah, so it's like 450,000
1: so
0: or something like that.
1: So the bet would win $450,067.50 is what they would have out there. So
0: nice.
1: There you go. So that's out there.
0: If there was one person locally that would have made that bet. And I mean, obviously.
1: Well, the joke's Creighton.
0: Well, no, the joke is, I would say it was Diener in the Onyx Club, baby.
1: But Creighton bets more with his. Diener is more of betting with his brain, not his heart.
0: Yeah, that's true. Creighton, which is why he's in the Onyx Club.
1: Yes, Creighton would do it just because Lincoln Kienholz is a Cardinal, and he admittedly says these things.
0: Yeah, that's true. Yeah, I guess it would be Creighton. I'm trying to counter it and say maybe it would be Rummage or Blank or something.
1: I'm not saying they couldn't do it. I'm just saying Creighton's probably, now he said in the quality control chat that, you know, he's not making those type of bets, but I would say if he had an unlimited budget, I would pinpoint it on Creighton.
0: Yeah, that would be.
1: Or Zach EC, just because of the Ohio State component.
0: Oh,
1: maybe
0: the
1: he knows
0: Iron
1: something
0: Buckeye.
1: That.
0: Ooh, that's a good. Yeah, that's way better than my Diener one. Yeah,
1: Diener would. I mean, Diener obviously could do it. It's just more so.
0: But he would hedge on somebody else. Exactly. Right. Yeah. No, he knows the game. Yeah.
1: Speaking of, before we get to a break, I alluded to this. I know we have other sound too, but this dropped right before we went on the air. The College Game Day guys did a breakdown and talking about the Miami playoff hopes, but then, you know, other teams that could potentially make it. I think I have this queued up to where it needs to be. Do you care if I play this?
0: Yeah.
1: Okay,
0: go
1: so
0: ahead.
1: This is Pete Thamel and company and Ryan McGee and Dan Wetzel talking about this in terms of the ACC. Other contenders outside of Miami that could be in here. Listen, this is what they had to say, potentially.
2: Right there. That's efficiency. That's what we know. Third down efficiency here. Ryan, who's finishing second?
3: Well,
2: you get a second choice too after.
3: Yeah, and my gut is Louisville, right?
2: Sure.
3: You know, we need to really give Jeff Braum more credit, and I think we do, because all he does is win 9 games a year, and he is a master of the transfer portal. And I don't know that Louisville is all this flush with cash, but Braum every single year is adding 30 guys who are all really good. They convinced Isaac Brown to stay, which was a really, really big deal. You know, in January, I think the foregone conclusion was, I mean, he said he was going to go in, you know, with the do not tag deal or whatever, and he ended up not going anywhere, and he's staying, and that running back room is loaded. The problem Louisville has is Louisville's calendar, because Louisville starts the season with Ole Miss, then they have SMU early. But to me, and this is a team that, to me, it's all about a quarterback and it's all about a coach who's thinking about legacy now. But I'm looking at it, October the 3rd, Louisville goes to Raleigh, to Carter-Finley to play NC State. And if NC State wins that football game, I'm looking at the NC State schedule with C.J. Bailey at quarterback, who I think is a name that a lot of people don't know and should know. And I can tell you the NFL people are certainly talking about him. And very quietly, NC State is quarterback university, and nobody realizes that.
0: QBU.
3: Now the Virginia game is being played stateside for week zero, and now there's a week one bye because they thought they were going to be recovering from an international trip. And then it's Richmond. Then they get two Vanderbilt.
1: Kind of dabbling in between NC State
3: and Vanderbilt. Is not Vanderbilt of a year ago, and we're all going to have questions about them early. And then it's App State, and then it's Louisville, and then it's Wake, Stanford, Cal, Duke, Syracuse, Florida State, North Carolina. NC State could be sitting at one loss.
2: Well,
3: I said the winner of that game on October
2: the 3rd.
3: The winner of that game on October the 3rd moves into the second position in my deal.
2: Okay, good, fair enough. I am interested in seeing Lincoln Keenholz, who transferred out of Ohio State. Ohio State collects every quarterback has to commit there at least, I think, or something like that. I think it's like part of the bylaws. I think it was in that Protect College Sports Act thing.
3: That passed, right? That's already passed, right?
2: It's going well. Few more dollars, little more donations, grease those skids. Maybe. No. Yeah, probably
4: Who's
2: not.
4: Who's more unreliable, college sports leaders making rules or Congress making rules? You want to talk about a movable force and inanimate object, whatever that cliche is? My gosh.
3: Literally the last conversation I had with Mike Leach the week before he passed.
1: Okay, they kind of go on. It still has Louisville up there. I just found that we didn't have a chance to cut it. We'll probably go through that and share it if need be. But, yeah, I mean, it's kind of a breakdown of what that potentially could be. Pete Thamel, though, has to insert himself with, Congress and rules and everything. So, yeah, but, no, it's good. We always enjoy Dan Wetzel and Ryan McGee. He's got that Southern. Him and Wes Durham. They got that and Marty Smith. Like, they got the Southern twang.
0: It just sounds like tobacco. Road. Well, I mean, it's beautiful. It's as somebody that can do Nikki the Boot but can't really do a Southern twang. Well, I mean, I when I try to do a Southern voice, it sounds like other people trying to do Nikki the Boot. You can either do it or you can't. And yeah, I do not have that twang. I love Marty and McGee. On the rare occasion I would be up early in the morning on a weekend. I would listen to them, and they were usually, what, Saturday morning, I believe?
1: Yeah, they were Saturday morning. I think sometimes they re-rack it on the – well, they do, like, Best Weekend Ever with Peter Burns before us on the Sunday show. But, yeah, no, it's normally Saturday mornings, and you can probably watch it on the SEC Network as well. But, no, some I'll listen to a little bit more of that, but it's about a 50-minute pod, but a good deep dive into the ACC and other names to be on the lookout for.
0: I mean, C.J. Bailey was the fabled Andy Staples rankings of ACC quarterbacks, I believe, was 2, up from 6 last year. He was right behind Darian Mensah. So, NC State, QBU. Diener says we got to cut that for Strebel.
1: For about Lincoln Keenholz?
0: We got to cut that for Strebel to react to. That'll be appointment listening coming up in about 15 minutes. All right, I had some U of L sound, too. You want to hear from Greg McElroy?
1: Sure.
0: All right, he was pretty high on a certain position group for the Cards. He's thinking about it.
1: Potentially.
0: He's thinking about it.
1: This is why I play my own sound.
0: Oh, what is this?
1: All right, I have it.
0: Yeah,
1: is
0: you got it.
1: Okay, so yeah.

0: Double defense. So here is Greg McElroy talking about U of L's defense as heard on his show, I believe.
1: At number 23, it's the Louisville Cardinals. They return a bunch, 14 starters from a year ago. But that might be a bit of a misleading number because the offense feels pretty loaded. The defense, a lot of new things to iron out. Now, Jeff Brohm, he's in year four at his alma mater. We know they've done a great job. You get his offense coordinator back and Brian Brohm, his brother, 4 years running the offense. Those two together do a terrific job putting together a plan on a week-to-week basis. Isaac Brown's back at running back. He could be the engine of the entire offense. He ran for 884 last year, 7 touchdowns, nearly 9 yards a carry. He also missed 4 games. And Brohm said that they're already managing his reps carefully throughout camp. They bring in Lincoln Kindholz from Ohio State. This is going to be the third straight year where Louisville will start a quarterback that arrived from somewhere else. And at some point, that stops being a strategy. It starts becoming a bit of an identity. Now, here's the problem. They're replacing a bunch of pieces on the defensive side. They say 7 starters that have to be replaced. They do have new co-coordinators in Mark Ivey and Steve Ellis after Ron English stepped away for a year to watch his son's final season at Navy, which is a wonderful reason to leave a job.
0: Allegedly.
1: I have 0 notes whatsoever. That's tremendous. But football consequence is that this defense losing a bunch of starters, simultaneously hearing from a new voice, potentially an altered call sheet, maybe a slightly new set of Saturday adjustments. The honest counterpoint, though, and it comes from within the building, if you listen to Louisville's players over the last couple weeks and you listen to the coaches, they actually think that the defense could be the strength of the football team, not the offense, which is pretty optimistic. Then there's the real something to build on, right? Cleb Lubin is up front. He is a take over the game edge defender. He is big time. AJ Green as well. Teyon Holloway, Stanquan Clark, Antonio Watts, D'Amico Kennedy. These guys are all potentially legitimate difference makers. A very strong portal class. But here's what makes Louisville one of the most interesting week one teams in America. They're going to find out real quick where they stand. They opened against a Heisman finalist in Ole Miss. And you want to know whether a defense replacing that much turnover on that side of the ball with a couple new coordinators? Well, you're going to find out in about 3 weeks, in about the first quarter, in that first game from Nashville.
2: Well, good stuff there from
0: Kindholz or Kindholz?
2: I think it's Kindholz.
0: I do too. I feel like the national media, it's a difficult name, but this is what I warned you about, it being inundated with so much college football. And he does a great job as an analyst, but it's just, you know, I just caution folks, you know, when you're listening to the national media on some things, just know it's like you only have so much bandwidth.
2: Yeah, right. And I think we all called him Kindholz at first too, and then like you always say, Phil, we're in the fishbowl, so we get it said the correct way, or how I think it's Kindholz. I mean that's what it's been said during press conferences and stuff, so I don't think it's been corrected yet. So yeah, we in our fishbowl, we know how to say it. I mean, how last year or 2 years ago Tyler Shuck, I mean, was still Tyler Shuck, shoo.
0: Right.
2: I mean, like, into, like, week 8 of the season. So, you know, it's one of those things. But, yeah, no, I mean, high on the defense. It's going to be interesting. I mean, he mentioned Cleb Lubin, AJ Green. I mean, there was that stat that we saw, I think, on Monday that, I mean, Louisville's returning 3 of the best pass rushers of the top 10 best pass rushers in the ACC, and Cleb Lubin was far and away the best one. Yeah, it's going to be they touched on it in those two sounds with how much confidence do you have in Mark Ivey? I like Mark Ivey, but
0: I would imagine there's probably going to be a little bit of a not a learning curve, but an adjustment in his new role. I mean,
2: yeah,
0: I think
2: that's
0: fair assessment of like anybody in any position.
2: Yeah, but I mean, is that the biggest question mark though on the defense? I mean, Steve came in here singing the praises of the secondary. I mean, if they're able to add a couple of pieces to it, with this fifth-year thing, I mean, you bring back Capers and Stanquan Clark, and, I mean, we obviously talked about the guys up front. I guess the question is, okay, let me pose it to you this way. If Isaac Brown has the same production he had last year, so 113 carries, if he's limited again this year, is the defense better than the offense?
0: Man, that's a good question, because I mean, if you remember the infamous back and forth that Ron English had with Jeff Brohm, it's like, it's not my fault. Like,
2: oh yeah, the finger point.
0: So
2: the finger point of doom.
0: I would say, man, I don't mean this like in a mean way, but I would just imagine there's probably going to be

0: he's climbed his way up, Mark Ivy, but they're just – is going to be some questions probably that people have until they see the defense on the field. I mean, it looks like it's littered with seasoned vets that have been brought in and looked the part. But, you know, I think there's probably going to be an adjustment. Like Ron English was in the eye in the sky, and then he had to be brought down to the field for that. Like, what's that going to look like for Mark Ivy? And I'm sure Creighton has some content up and Blank over on Louisville SI with maybe answering some of those questions on the right thing. So, yeah, we'll find out. But I would say with what we've seen thus far and what we know – gonna say the offense, like the Jeff Brohm, like I'm leaning toward that, but I mean, a lot of people.
1: How much of that is just Jeff Brohm?
0: Yeah.
1: And how much of that is personnel? Because, I mean, look, Trey Richardson is healthy now. A Horning Award, watch list member.
0: Take me out to dinner first.
1: Yeah, I know, right?
0: Text line always gets on you for that.
1: I know.
0: I feel like
1: that's
0: you say
1: why,
0: it properly.
1: That's why I try to make sure I say Horning. Like I'm trying because someone called me out on that.
0: Biscuits eating a massive Lee's chicken tender behind you as you're saying that.
1: Oh, nice. It's a good batch today, Biscuit.
0: Great batch.
1: And he's eating a biscuit. Biscuit's eating a biscuit.
0: Perfect.
1: The prophecy rings true.
0: Cannibalism. Is daddy always listening to his boys? I don't know what Round Father's listening to in his new minivan that he's got. So I'm not sure what he's listening to on the way.
1: Is it a nice minivan? I haven't seen it.
0: It's not a minivan. It's an SUV.
1: There's some sweet minivans out there. There are some really sweet minivans out there. So I'm not poo-pooing minivans by any stretch, but it's an SUV, you said?
0: I think it's an SUV if memory serves what they were talking about the other day. Yeah, so I don't know. I think it looks pretty nice on that. Is there any other sound that we did not get to before we close out the show?
1: We have some sound left over from Heather Dinich and Mitch Gilfillian. That was from Monday. They're leftovers. I think we're good. We can we actually need to take one more break, so we'll do that. And then we'll put a bow on the show because I have to ask you a very serious question.
0: Okay, and I have to really pee, so that's why I was trying to see if we need to throw the break. So I appreciate
1: you. Yeah, there we go. All right, one more break, and then we'll put a bow on this bad boy. He's Phil. I'm Nick. It's ESPN 680 105.7 The Take.
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0: 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We love the fine folks at Genesis here The Take on ESPN 680, 105.7, as I accidentally played Dracula at the end of that that read there. But, Phil, this is my very important question to you as okay. we get out of here. So, Jeanette and I planning on, we got like a little, it's almost like a family reunion on my mom's side of the family up in New York this weekend. So, we're gonna try to go up there for that. So, I will be out Friday. That's the plan right now. So, the deadline to drop off jam for the state fair is Saturday. So we were planning on making jam last night, but I decided instead to, a lot of the utensils we needed were, basically the dishes needed to be done. The feng shui was off in the kitchen last okay. night. So I spent 2 hours doing dishes last night, cleaning everything. We got some new stuff we had to clean, blah, blah, blah. So we're deciding to make the jam tonight, or this afternoon, before I have to go close the restaurant tonight. We were arguing over what jam to make, and we weren't sure of the specification that Jeanette signed us up for. And so I'm trying to read the rules. She's trying to read the rules. And I got this bright idea that I want to use booze to make the jam.
1: Nick, you're adding too many different. Like you.
0: That's what she said.
1: You have a 6 a.m. flight on Friday, so you have one day.
0: I've got one day to make the jam, and I was reading about pectin levels and sugar levels and everything like that, and it said that you need to have an acid in there to kind of balance the pH, and instead of using lemon juice, I was like, why can't I use this Pink Whitney I have in the fridge? It'll add, and I Googled it. ChatGPT said that it complements the berries that we were going to use perfectly. Why can't I use alcohol in my jam?
1: Well, because it's going through the Kentucky State Fair, and when government gets involved, who knows what could potentially go wrong with that.
0: AI said that it was legal, Phil.
1: Well, take it up with, I don't think there is a head of the Kentucky State Board right now. I think they ousted him, so I don't know. But thanks, King Andy. So we have that. Also, the Lakers being sold. I didn't think the previous one was finalized, so it looks like somebody
0: to the ink wasn't even dry on
1: yeah,
0: that deal.
1: So that's $12 billion. I say make the jam tonight. I get very concerned when you have a 6 a.m. flight on Friday that tomorrow you're going to be packing. So if it doesn't happen tonight, it's not happening.
0: No, I know. So we're going to make the jam tonight, and I won't use booze in it, even though I think it's legal. And I just feel like Jeanette's being too safe, man. I want to win this bitch. You know what I'm saying?
1: And
0: like,
1: look, I mean, spike it. I don't know what to tell you. Make it ABC, and it would be like the twerking down on the Highlands would kick into your door while you're in New York, and they're like, it's clear, he's not here. He's in the Big Apple for probably another big ring, drug ring up there. Also, Russell Westbrook announced his retirement from the NBA after 18 seasons. So, 18 season, Russell Westbrook is hanging it up.
0: Mr. Triple-Double.
1: Strebel's lurking around out there. Zachy C's ready to go. So, we got a plethora of things to get to with the Round Father. I'm sure that Cantrell and him will have such a wonderful time.
0: All right, let's get out of here. Phil, give us a birthday.
1: Sir Mix-a-Lots. See if Zachy C and Strebel do a little karaoke to Baby Got Back coming up here in about 5 minutes. We'll talk to you tomorrow.
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20: Roses are red. Nobody likes anyone who brags. Strudel's a bum. Go Zags.
21: Oh. You got me. Oh. I wasn't expecting that.
22: Oh, man. You
21: as your team
22: that.
21: Just got fucked by 35 points, all you got is that. Your lame-ass little fake-ass poem. That's all you
22: I
21: got.
22: I like that.
21: You got no
22: nice.
21: Guts.
22: It's
21: you
22: nice
21: got no
22: poem.
21: Guts.
22: It's
21: you
22: nice
21: go, ahead,
22: poem.
21: Go out to Kenny, write a poem for Kenny Payne and that team just got smacked.
22: What would be the
21: I'm
22: poem?
21: On, I'm on your mind more than Kenny Payne is and his bum squad. How about that? You fall asleep dreaming about me. Oh, Strebel, I gotta write a poem for Strebel on the show tomorrow.
23: 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Get in on the show. We've got a full boat for you all today, including we've

0: was like, where are all my tabs and everything, my show sheet and all that good stuff? Oh, there it is. I had to relaunch it. Let me see here. It's taking a second. But, of course, we're going to start the day here talking about Seth Trimble, as that has come to an end, and Louisville is the destination. We'll talk about that, some reaction, how are national basketball writers talking about Seth Trimble. CBS gives a grade. Eric Crawford wrote a really lengthy piece today on the Colorado ruling in terms of Seth Trimble and perhaps a Mark Mitchell for Kentucky. Sankey kind of weighed in on the 5-for-5 ruling, or did he throw water on it or not? We'll see. Floor and ceiling for every SEC basketball team. The new ESPN recruiting rankings are out in terms of football, Zach. I'll unveil those.
1: Yes.
0: They're quite funny.
1: I've seen them.
0: I figured you'd seen them. If anybody's seen some college football news, I know it's you. College basketball's 24-hour marathon has come out. We'll look at that and see what's going to be there. Then ranking all 138 college football teams. Where do the Cards land? Where do the Cats land? And some more. Texts are already flying in. 437-9680 EPS Jobs text line. So glad the Louisville Slurp Fest show is over. Texter, should Seth Trimble signing make us feel a certain way about London Johnson, like they don't like what they have, or just doing their due diligence? I'll unveil my thoughts on that. I kind of talked about it a little bit. I didn't factor London Johnson into the conversation. I don't expect anything from London Johnson. I really don't. I think with the addition of Seth Trimble, it tells you what you need to know about what the coaching staff thinks of London Johnson. What stream will Gunna yell about today? I don't know. Is Daddy always listening to his boys? Are they talking about Diener listening to the show? Texter, roses are red, rig is whack. That's when it's all said and done. God bless the double stack. Okay, there we go. All right, so 437-968 EPS Jobs text line. So Seth Trimble, that wrapped up pretty quick. It seemed as if it was going in that direction yesterday. And I just sent you some sound I want to play, Zach, because the signing of Seth Trimble and what he means to the team is one conversation, and the way that Louisville fans talked about their roster before this happened is another conversation. So there's two conversations to be had, Zach. Would you say that's fair?
1: Yeah. Oh, yeah. That's definitely fair.
0: Okay. So there's going
1: to
0: be two.
1: There's a lot of conversations to be had here.
0: Yeah. There are probably more than two, but I'm going to focus in on two of them. And then any thoughts that you have, you know, please, you know, just tell us, you know, just let us know. You know, you're essentially a co-host today. So I welcome all conversation coming from one Zach Cantrell. So Eric Crawford puts out a piece, Seth Trimble's addition would turn Louisville's loaded roster into something more. And, he notes the maturation of Seth Trimble throughout his career. From freshman year, where he averaged 1.8 points per game, sophomore 5.2, junior 11.7, and senior 14. Okay, so I mean, his production has gone up dramatically since he was a freshman, and he stayed at North Carolina all 4 years. I mean, we'd be silly to ignore the North Carolina conversation, because Seth Trimble is a hero at North Carolina. They love him. I don't know if he's a luminary or not. I think blank, if he was playing for Louisville, he would be a luminary. Texter, they gave him $3 million. I mean, the money conversation, I think Louisville now may be the highest spender in the portal. I know some Louisville fans don't want to have that conversation. They want it to be Kentucky or somebody else. They don't want to be the highest spender, because if you're the highest spender, that means you're going to get the most criticism if it doesn't work. But, I mean, Seth Trimble ain't going there for free. He's a high-value transfer, right? And what this does for me in terms of Louisville's team, it tells me a few things. Number one, Pat Kelsey, and we'll play the sound here in a second that I just sent you, Zach. Pat Kelsey understands that his guard depth or guard quality outside of really who? Jackson Shelstad? I mean, I think
1: that's about it.
0: I mean, I think he
1: feels. Not London Johnson, obviously.
0: Well, and Adrian Woolley? Yeah. And he didn't start. I mean, somebody brought this up on the text line yesterday. He didn't start in the Bahamas.

0: was.
1: No.
0: I mean, he played, and he played pretty well.
1: Right, but he wasn't starting.
0: He wasn't starting last year. He would not start Adrian Woolley unless Mykael Brown was injured. I mean, he played, even though Isaac McNealy was very limited, and he had a great three-point shooting percentage, but as far as, like, hitting shots when they mattered, he didn't do it. There wasn't maybe one game all season where he had a shot. Like, that was a big shot by Isaac McNealy that the Cards really, really needed. It's some rock music. Whoa, who was that? Was it the Scorpions?
1: Good call.
0: Ah, I got it right there on the first guitar strum.
1: Yeah, I was getting ready to you know, find the rejoin music.
0: Oh, okay, gotcha.
1: Spoiler alert. Oh, yeah, we're going to play Kelsey's Army here.
0: Yeah, we are. We're going to play Kelsey's Army. Because the other part of this...
1: I'd rather listen to Scorpions.
0: Me too. I agree. But it's not really... It's Pat Kelsey talking about his roster when he's asked this question. So back to what I was saying. So I don't think he felt comfortable with his starting lineup, whether that be a lineup that is Shellstad, Trimble... And I mean, Louisville fans really love Montgomery.
1: Yeah.
0: I think he's going to be a good player for them. One thing I didn't want to do, I didn't want to come in here and just whiz all over everything and play a character. Like, I'm going to whiz on some things. Whoa. There'll be some whizzing. But I'm not going to whiz all over it, okay? There'll be a little whizzing, but I...
1: R. Kelly over here.
0: No R. Kelly. No drip, drip, drip. Pee on you. Not that, okay? But I want to be as fair and balanced as I can. So it tells me that he wasn't comfortable with starting either Woolley or maybe Carter Knox.
1: Yep.
0: Maybe you start a three-guard lineup with Shellstad, Woolley, or Montgomery, and Trimble, and then Carter Knox. Or you could go, a little smaller. You could do Shellstad, Trimble, Montgomery, leave Carter Knox out of it. Maybe you push him to the four. I don't know. But there was something about the starting lineup that Pat Kelsey felt like he was missing. Now, what does Seth Trimble bring to the table? I don't think he addressed a glaring need for Louisville. I think what he does is he is a good defender. He continues to add to the defensive profile of Louisville's basketball team. Before he became more of a scorer for what up, Craig Darley? Before he became more of a scorer for North Carolina, he was a defensive guy, an energy guy that you bring in off the bench, and he plays some damn good defense, and he'll lift you that way. He can score. But his shooting is below average. Now, I know he shoots 47% from the field. So that's going to be a lot of layups and a lot of, you know, shots close to the basket, floaters. For three-point shooting, he's bad. I mean, he's 29% from three. And that's just last year. That's not a cumulative of his entire career. He shot 29% for North Carolina last year from three. Now, he hit a big three. Obviously, against Duke, and won that game.
1: Pretty big shot.
0: Big shot. He doesn't address the question of, does Louisville have enough shooting to suit Pat Kelsey's style? Because even in the Bahamas, they still shot a lot of threes. Obviously, they're shooting against the Bahama, was it raw talent? I mean, the defense there was suspect. You don't have, you know, Division I athletes defending the perimeter, so they're probably easy to get their shots off and break down the defense. He didn't add that. But he does add another creator. He also shoots 66% from the free throw line. That's bad. But he does bring what I think is the most important thing for Pat Kelsey, and that's depth. He does bring depth to the team. He's another guard. He likes to run a fast-paced offense. It'll be a way to get guys rest when you can, running that offense. So it's a net positive adding Seth Trimble to the team. Now, what is a guy like Isaac Trotter from CBS Sports, what does he say about Seth Trimble? I mean, he graded all of these new 5-year players and those that have joined teams so far. So he gave a grade. This is on CBSSports.com. Okay, and for Louisville, this is what he says. He says, this is all about fortifying Louisville's defense, which I said earlier. With Trimble in tow, Louisville now has an elite point of attack defender to pair with big man Flory Badunga, who will be on the short list for National Defensive Player of the Year. Trimble is an excellent athlete who can take the toughest assignments every single night. When Louisville plays Duke, Trimble will guard John Blackwell. When they play Miami, Trimble will shadow Caden Lewis. You get the point. Trimble is also physical enough to switch up the lineup onto bigger wings or forwards,

0: giving Louisville's staff some extra defensive versatility from a scheme perspective. There's meat on the bone offensively, too. Trimble won't ever be a high-volume three-point shooter, but he's an elite transition scorer, joining a scheme that wants to score a ton in transition. Trimble won't be a star, but he can impact winning with his defense, rim pressure, turbo transition scoring, and knack for getting to the foul line, but he only shoots 66% from the foul line. Trimble will compete with Adrian Woolley and Shane Montgomery to start at the two, but don't be surprised if Louisville explores starting Woolley and Trimble if Arkansas transfer wing Carter Knox isn't up to snuff. He's saying exactly what I've been saying for the entire time. Louisville paid $4 million or whatever it was for Carter Knox. He ain't that good. He ain't that good. He just isn't. And I think Seth Trimble is one of the reasons, why Seth Trimble is on this team. Because number one, Carter Knox is hurt. Number two, he just isn't a very good basketball player, and you overpaid for a guy that's a bench player. And now he will be on the bench. He'll be a $4 million, $3 million, whatever it is, bench player for Louisville. And it says here, Louisville has spent an exorbitant amount of money on this roster. It's time to win. And he gave Seth Trimble a B+. I think he gives him a B+ because he fortifies their defense. The Pat Kelsey's, 2.0. Can we do that, Zach? Can we do Kelsey 2.0?
1: Yeah, I think we're at Kelsey. Aren't we at like Kelsey 2.5 or something by
0: maybe
1: now? Because we got the nice Pat Kelsey 1.0 bringing all the energy to the program and forget about the previous guy. I'm going to open up everything and we're going to do all these documentaries. Kelsey 2.0 is he won an NCAA tournament game. Now he's shutting out the media.
0: Yeah.
1: 2.5. Now he's like, you know what? Maybe this defensive side of the ball, we actually have to be good at that. I think we're at Kelsey 2.5 right now.
0: Yeah. Okay, I like that. Kelsey 2.5. Let's see here. We'll read a couple of texts, and then I'll keep on with the points here. It says defensive turnovers and points will make up for lower percentage of threes. And I think that's the plan. That is actually the plan. Texter, you're not going to get the I don't think you'll get the Michigan State transfer. BYU is leading for him, and I think they're leading substantially for him. That's at least what Joe Tipton said. All it tells me is the rich got richer, but keep coping with the angle. PK doesn't trust his guards. He doesn't trust
1: he
0: Carter Knox.
1: He just told you he doesn't.
0: And we're going to play the sound from Pat Kelsey here in a second. UK fans need something to make themselves feel better. It's nothing about me being a UK fan. I said almost exactly what Isaac Trotter said on CBS, and he's not a Kentucky fan. He's a sports media personality. And I was tweeting this stuff and talking about this yesterday, so it's not like I'm ripping off Isaac Trotter. I had these exact same points and questions about Seth Trimble yesterday. Riggs, Swaggy here. Trimble doesn't do anything at all. He had one good game against a Louisville team, which I'm going to bring that up here in a minute, where he scored 30 points.
1: Swaggy.
0: Texter, oh, Mr. Dude Dillon, Jason Strebel, LOL. Texter, no wonder you've been tweeting at Louisville all day. I haven't been tweeting Louisville all day. I tweeted this morning, and I haven't tweeted since the morning. You're so scared we're going to be a great team and beat you in rough. I'm not scared that you're going to be a great team. I'm really not. I think you have holes in your team. I think you have offense. Now, if you're not scoring in transition, then where's the scoring coming from?
1: To me, it didn't answer the two big questions I still have about this team. Shooting and who's the distributor?
0: Yeah.
1: Who's the main point guard for this team?
0: Yep.
1: Who's the shooter? He's neither of those things. Are they a better team than they were yesterday?
0: 100%. Yes. Yeah, no, they'll be a top 10 team now, and they should be.
1: Absolutely. And he makes them better on the defensive end of the floor. He's a good defender. He can have the occasional big scoring game every now and then. And his role is not going to be as a star. So I think it's actually a really good fit for Louisville. And again, Pat Kelsey has won the offseason.
0: Yeah,
1: I don't think
0: 100%.
1: Anybody can say otherwise.
0: No.
1: He's had a great offseason, but
0: now,
1: look,
0: if Pope lands Mark Mitchell, then I think that conversation splits.
1: Yes, but now Louisville fans can't do the $22 million because they've spent more than $22 million.
0: Oh, they spent around $30 million.
1: I'm okay with. Good for you. You should spend $30 million on your roster. No one's saying you shouldn't do that. I think it's great what they've done this offseason, but you can't have it both ways where it's great to spend $30 million and then we don't want the pressure of trying to win.
0: Yeah, no, that and they don't want it being weaponized against them the way they weaponized it against Kentucky.
1: Right. Can't have it both ways.
0: Yeah, you can't have it both ways. You can't say, you're stupid for spending that much money. That's dumb. I can't believe you did that. Then being like, oh yeah, we spent the most money than everybody. But don't talk about it. But don't talk about that. We don't want to talk about how much money we spent. Which has been the modus operandi for a lot of Louisville fans. They get really sensitive when you bring that up. LOL, who's even heard of Isaac Trotter? You're right. I mean, who's heard of Isaac? He's been on these airways. Who's heard of Isaac Trotter? Jody Timbling says different on the MSU guy. Okay, that's fine. they can't any, like, even though I'm being like logical and reasonable and saying that you should be a top 10 team and he adds to your team, he adds to the vision that Pat Kelsey has. It's like, you can't ask any questions about anything.
1: No.
0: Or you're a hater. Or who are you, Texter? What do you do? Or what do you do? Are you taking out the trash right now? You doing some dishes, listening to me? Whatever. What do you do? What do you know? Like, you've been back in the cards your entire life. Was it got you one championship for your entire existence? One? Unless you were born in 1980? What is backing the cards got to be? You've been so right the entire time. Isaac Trotter and other people just shut up because you know best. Go Cards Go all the time. Go Cards Go Krogering. That's the only thing that matters. And then when someone else says, well, actually, there may be a couple questions. No. And then when the season doesn't go the way you've been telling everyone's going to go and you've been pumping your chest and trying to show that S on your chest or the big L on your chest, we need the cards. You don't want these cards. And then it doesn't go that way and then you look like the idiot, but then you don't want to hear that. Then you want to blame somebody else. Injuries, or the NCAA hates us, or the ACC doesn't back us up. It's always someone else's fault. So let's do this now. Now, the other part of this, the funny part of this, is when Mark Pope has been very upfront that he wants to add a 15th player.
1: Yes.
0: When Mark Pope was talking about that, there were so many Louisville accounts, and even people on these airwaves, that were, they're saying that it's a sign that Mark Pope doesn't like his team and Pat Kelsey loves his team. He's not going to look for anybody else. He likes this team, for instance. All right, let's play the sound first. So this is Pat Kelsey with Kyle Tucker on the 5 for 5 players.
1: Not local radio, by the way.
0: Not local radio. Kyle Tucker, 247 Sports. This isn't CL Brown's Kyle Tucker, who used to be the Kentucky beat writer. Let's listen to when he asked Pat Kelsey this question. Go ahead.
2: How are you approaching it?
3: Yeah, I mean, the thing I'd say is I love my team. I love my team. And
2: how are you?
0: I love my team. He didn't say no. He just said, I love my team. To which Kelsey's Army, on August 4th says, pretty telling that PK immediately says he loves the team he has when asked if he's looking to add 5 and 5 players. Meanwhile, Pope is running around reaching out to every player in the portal because he knows his team is bad again. Well, Pat Kelsey just did it. He got a player before Pope. Did he do it because he thought his team was bad?
1: That's what I'm hearing.
0: And another one, I mean, that's not the only one. I mean, we had who's also on the radio, Rashawn Myers, who used to do some stuff around here. Let me see if I can find the tweet here. Rashawn Myers. And he was saying the exact same. And there was other. It wasn't just these two. I can't find it. But he was saying that Pope knows this team is cheeks. So he's got to go get somebody. He doesn't. Pat Kelsey loves his team. He doesn't need to add anybody. And now that he adds somebody, these little fans are saying, we don't need anybody. Our team's perfect. We're set to win win the chip. Now they're tweeting googly eyes and, oh, yeah. Blah, blah, blah. So again, you can't have it both ways. So if Mark Mitchell goes to Kentucky, I don't want to see any little fans. He joins the team because Pope thinks his team sucks. Because Pope takes us, Pat Kelsey and Mark Pope are both doing the same thing. They see that there could be additions to make their team better than what they are, and they're going to do what they can do to add more. To add more has nothing to do with if they think their team's great or not.
1: No.
0: Yeah, it could have to do if they think a position needs a little beefing up, which I think is what Pat Kelsey is doing with the guards, and I think what Mark Pope would do with Mark Mitchell in the post, beef it up. Get a for sure starter that you know. Because honestly, do we know Woolley's going to make the jump? Do we know that Carter Knox is going to be better than he was 2 years at Arkansas, where Cal said, I've seen enough, you can go? And I mean, for the four, for Kentucky, you've got Usman Njai, who we don't know anything about, and Just McBride, who we know very little about. So if you get a Mark Mitchell, that answers that question. Boom, right there. Now you have a legit starter, the way Pat Kelsey put with Seth Trimble. So there you go. Those are my thoughts on it. Anything you want to add to that, Zach?
1: No, I mean, I think it's fair to ask a bunch of questions as far as, like, Pat Kelsey's going all in on coaching a different style than what he's used to. I mean, this is a guy that throughout his entire coaching career has been kind of an up-tempo, let's shoot a lot of threes kind of team. And that's not the way this team is built. They're built
0: They're
1: on
0: not
1: the defensive
0: built that way.
1: End
0: yep.
1: of the floor. Can Pat Kelsey coach a team that way? We haven't seen it yet. it reminds me very much of Mark Pope last offseason, where Mark Pope in his first year had an offense that could score 90 points, 100 points against good SEC teams, and then he kind of overcorrects because they weren't very good defensively in his first year. And what happened last year? They weren't good enough defensively to make up for the fact that they didn't have any shooters. So Pat Kelsey is going to be coaching a different style of basketball than what he's used to in his entire career. And I think it's a big assumption to make that it's automatically going to work. It might eventually work, but I think it's going to take some time.
0: It didn't work for Pope.
1: It sure as hell didn't work for Mark Pope, and we had to hear about $22 million the entire season. And by the way, not undeservedly so, because they spent that kind of money and got no return. But they're a better team than they were yesterday, but they still have the concerns that are out there as far as the distributor, the three-point shooting. Those issues still persist among this team, even with the addition of Seth Trimble. But Seth Trimble is a good enough player that it adds to your depth, and we know that this team needs depth. I mean, Mark Pope sure wishes he had a little bit more depth last year.
0: Yeah.
1: And you can never have too many of it. So I don't know how anybody all of a sudden can come out and just be like, Seth Trimble solves everything. But Seth Trimble does solve a couple of your issues.
0: It's a net positive.
1: It is. It's absolutely net positive. No one can say otherwise, but I mean, these Louisville fans act like they just won the national championship, or all of a sudden this is a difference.
0: Frank Anselm eBay, who's on Louisville staff, and he's been a clown the entire time he's been on Louisville staff. He's the one that tweeted out the Mykel Brown picture of him smirking during the selection show.
1: Yeah.
0: That was, he's ready to go. He's playing the NCAA tournament. And then Louisville got their hopes. Louisville fans got their hopes up. This morning, Frank Anselm eBay, good morning, hang the banner.
1: Yeah, I like
0: it. Steve is gone, but this clown's
1: and
0: still
1: now
0: there.
1: Everybody's like,
0: he's a clown.
1: Oh, Pope can't coach, but Kelsey can't. What evidence do we have that Pat Kelsey's a better coach than Mark Pope? Mark Pope has three times as many tournament wins, and they're both 1-1 against each other. It's a wash at best. Right now, Pope's an advantage.
0: I did 30 minutes of that yesterday, and that was not me defending Mark Pope, because I still think
1: he has a ton
0: to prove. He could be a bum. Way he coached last year, he was a bum.
1: But we have to put both these coaches in the same realm of this year. Guess what, Louisville? All this money that Jeff Brohm wanted to spend on his football roster, all that money went to Louisville's basketball roster. So now it's time for Pat Kelsey to go out and deliver those results and write the checks that the athletic department is cashing. And the same thing applies with Mark Pope. You're going to go get Momchilovich. You're going to go get some of these guys. You go get Zoom.
0: You spend a lot of money again.
1: You spend a whole lot of money.
0: And if they
1: go
0: get Mark Mitchell
1: with it, yeah,
0: that'll be even more money.
1: If you get Mark Mitchell, that's $30 million roster. So these programs are giving you everything you need. They're giving you the money that it takes to build a successful basketball program. Now it's just time to go out and get it done. Now there's no excuses for Pat Kelsey anymore. There are no excuses for Mark Pope anymore. It's get to the next level, get to the next weekend, get to the Sweet 16, because your program, your athletic department, has put you in a position to do so. Now let's see if Pat Kelsey can coach these guys, because until I see him coach a good defensive basketball team, I have my reservations about whether he can do it.
0: Yeah, I'm going to read a couple of Kyle Tucker texts and then our tweets when we take a break. First one, got to think Louisville, if it wasn't already, is the new biggest spender in college basketball. That roster can't be less than $25 million. We pushing a 30 burger. Then he says, where did it go? Okay, here we go. Louisville has just handed Pat Kelsey this goes to exactly what you were saying, Zach, in terms of, you know, taking maybe money from other programs and giving it to Pat Kelsey, which definitely seems like what they're doing. Louisville has just handed Pat Kelsey the keys to a Lamborghini, some would say a Ferrari. Crashing it is not an option. The astronomical cost of this roster comes with major pressure and zero excuses. PK got to win big now. And the other part of that is, if it doesn't work because the glaring issue is shooting and they can't overcome it and it becomes a major talking point, I don't want to hear a Louisville fan bitch about it, because they're telling me it doesn't matter if they can or can't shoot.
1: Nope.
0: So if shooting becomes an issue, because shooting was an issue for Kentucky last year, big issue.
1: Yeah.
0: If shooting becomes an issue, I don't want to hear you say one word, because you're telling me it doesn't really matter.
1: No.
0: That we're going to score all these other ways and it doesn't matter.
1: Oh, no. Everything I've heard is, Michigan only made, 8 3-pointers or in 2 games of the Final Four last year. That's what I keep hearing, is that they couldn't shoot any threes, but they won because they had bigs or whatever. Okay. Well, how about you go do the same thing? Floyd Badunga, go be a double-double machine. And he's capable of doing
0: that. Don't use it as an excuse.
1: No.
0: Because that's the glaring issue, and we can all agree that's the glaring issue.
1: You go get the number one transfer portal class, We just saw the team that won the national title last year go out and do that.
0: Yep.
1: And I'm not saying you have to win the national championship this year, but
0: you better be in the Elite Eight.
1: You need to be a factor. You need to be on the second weekend. You need to be in the Elite Eight. And again, good on them for spending on Florida Madruga and Jackson Chelstead and going all in for this season, because they understand this is year three with Pat Kelsey.
0: And he's got
1: time
0: a ton
1: to
0: of
1: start
0: pressure.
1: Putting up results. And if he doesn't start putting up results, then by the end of this year, we're going to know what kind of coach Pat Kelsey is. Good. And

0: bad, indifferent.
1: Both
0: same
1: of
0: thing.
1: Them. We're gonna both know. Of them.
0: It's the same thing that I always say about quarterbacks in the NFL. I always know by year three whether you're the guy or not. And if I don't know, then we actually do. That means you're not the guy.
1: Last text. We'll take a break. I see very little Cards fans slobbering over PK. He isn't this level of a coach. They threw a bag of money at him, and I'm guessing he won't finish the job. I would say this, buddy. Sit in this chair and read the text I get every single day. If you don't think, and maybe they just save it for me because I am who I am.
0: Yeah.
1: And maybe they're not saying it to each other and in public, but sit in this chair and read the text every single day defending Pat Kelsey and trying to bend over backwards and twist their brains into pretzels to convince me and themselves that he's a great coach.
0: No, we get texts all the time about PK's proven he can coach. Mark Pope hasn't. Like, wait, just based on these 2 years? What?
1: No, it's just based on last year.
0: Yeah. Oh, no.
1: It's just based on last year. That first year doesn't count. No, it's just based on last year.
0: That was year zero. The honeymoon phase for Pat Kelsey. He took over 12-52. Only last year counts. But no, we're going to learn about both of these guys. I mean, it's not right for us to just be like, oh, Kentucky spent $22 million. Oh, Mark Pope can't coach. Well, you're spending $30 million. We'll find out if Pat Kelsey can coach.
1: I mean, now
0: and I'm open to him proving me wrong and being a good coach. And I'll be like, okay, Pat Kelsey, bend the knee. He did the damn thing. I'm open to it.
1: Yeah, absolutely. Texter, bag of money didn't happen. What do you mean? This is another example of Louisville fans that don't want to admit that they're spending a lot of money. What are they doing?
0: What's wrong with spending money?
1: Thanks to PKP, we didn't have a bag of money. Bro, Zach's saying they gave Pat Kelsey a bag of money to spend the season. They didn't give him a bag of money in terms of his contract. I think that's what
0: correct.
1: The Texter's asking.
0: Yes.
1: Yeah, and Zach was saying they gave Pat Kelsey a bag of money to put a team together this season. I think that is obvious.
0: They're realigned with this guy named Papa John, and all of a sudden they got money.
1: Yeah.
0: Who would have figured that out? Who would have guessed?
1: Well, do they, though, really?
0: We think. They're acting like they do.
1: He said, I think what Zach meant, I think you misunderstood. He said they gave Pat Kelsey a bag of money to assemble this year's roster.
0: That's correct.
1: That's what
0: no
1: Zach
0: doubt
1: meant.
0: They did. Yes.
1: Yeah, there's no doubt they did. All right, let's take a break. On the other end, I mean, will Seth Trimble even play? Will any of these guys even play? We'll break that down. Eric Crawford had a really good Q&A article on that. Greg Sankey has weighed in on it, what he wants the SEC to do. That more on the Roundtable, ESPN 680-1057.
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0: Tiffy.
1: Who is
0: Wolverine,
1: that?
0: Wolverine, I'm gripping Mike Jones.
1: Oh, Mike Jones. I get Paul Wall and Bubba Sparks mixed up.
0: Come on,
2: they don't all look alike to me.
0: Like, Paul's got like a good haircut. He's
1: really?
0: Got that salt and pepper in there.
1: Okay,
0: yeah.
1: Okay. I like Bubba Sparks. All right.
0: Booty.
1: Rock it everywhere. Yeah. Miss New Booty. Yeah, I like that song. That's a good one.
3: 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Now here's Round Daddy, James Strebel.
1: That's a great rejoin, Zach. I hadn't heard that sound in a long time. Plus, a little whiskey in the jar by Metallica.
4: That's right.
1: They played that when they played Louder Than Life, and they don't play that song a ton. I was floating when they played that. It was awesome.
4: Oh, that's a great song.
1: And that was the third time I've seen them, and the first two times they didn't play it. They don't play a lot from Garage Inc. They don't play a lot from the Load or Reload albums, which
4: right.
1: I get. Or Saint Anger. Which
4: yeah, I don't know if I would play many from those albums either.
1: No, they play Fuel.
4: Yeah.
1: Which Fuel's a staple. Fuel's badass.
4: Absolutely.
1: It's a great song. But they popped out Whiskey in the Jar, and I was floating. It was great. It's a round table here on ESPN 680 1057 437-9680 UPS Jobs text line. Tonight at the show, we have a little bonus hour at 6 p.m., so the best of today over on 93.9 The Ville. Jody Demling, Cardinal Insider, will have more on Seth Trimble and what's going on at fall camp for the Cards. Now, Zach, I heard there's a little round table today on The Take.
4: I heard that, yeah.
1: Heard there's Nick, Phil, Rum Rum,
4: oh yes,
1: and Louie,
4: yeah.
1: I'm gonna have to go back and listen to that. That's a great mix of very different personalities.
4: Oh yeah,
1: could you be
4: any more different?
1: Now Bobby V used to do that back in the day, pre-COVID, before COVID.
4: Yeah,
1: Bob would bring in Andy and Locke or Drew or Blankenbaker, Ennis would be a he'd do a round table. Jason Anderson would be a part of that sometimes.
4: Sure.
1: And it always whenever Locke was in on the round table, it would always devolve into a shouting match between Locke and Bob.
4: No,
1: it was
4: kidding.
1: Great. A shouting match between Locke and Bob. There's a 90% hit rate that if Locke was on the round table, at some point they would disagree and shout at each other. It was beautiful. I miss it. I miss those days. There we go. Fourth, you can check that out on the ESPN Louisville Podcast Center, also on Apple Tunes, Apple Podcasts, whatever they call it, SoundCloud, all kinds of it. All right. So the ultimate question in all of this is, of course, will Seth Trimble be able to play? Will any of these guys, again, if Kentucky are to land Mark Mitchell, you know, would he be able to suit up for the Cats? Would Trimble be able to suit up for the Cards? And Eric Crawford did a deep dive into this. So he did a Q&A, why a Colorado court fight over a fifth-year players carries high stakes locally. And, of course, we know what the stakes are now. Louisville has one of these players. Kentucky is actively in the process of recruiting another one of the players. So the first question, why are all these fifth-year players suddenly available? He breaks that down and said that the federal judge, so this is U.S. District Court, Charlotte Sweeney, sided with the athletes that wanted to take advantage of this new rule. So, of course, the new rule is from now on, every player that is currently a player in the NCAA has an extra year of eligibility no matter what. No matter what. Everybody gets 5 years. Even if you play 4 years and graduate, you have a fifth year. Well, Seth Trimble and Mark Mitchell and others that played last year's like, wait a minute, why are Denzel Aberdeen's another good one? Why are we getting left out of this? You're making this rule. We just played college basketball. So Charlotte Sweeney sided with them. Okay. On July 31st, she issued a preliminary injunction preventing the NCAA from denying qualifying members of the class to the opportunity to compete in a fifth season while the lawsuit proceeds. It's not a final judgment. And of course, the NCAA challenged it. Okay. They're eligible for now. The NCAA is fighting this to protect the current players from losing roster spots or diminished time or whatever the case may be. Now, the NCAA hasn't lost its appeal, but it put the ruling on. I mean, they lost the first appeal. So after Sweeney issued her injunction, the NCAA asked her to stay, to pause her own ruling while it appealed. On Monday, she refused. She said the NCAA had not shown that it was likely to prevail or appeal and rejected its argument that allowing the players back would cause the kind of irreparable harm necessary to justify a stay. So the NCAA saying this is going to hurt our sport. This is going to hurt college football. This is going to hurt college basketball. Don't do it. She said, you haven't provided me enough evidence. No. When the NCAA argued that the players themselves would suffer little harm if the injunction were paused, Sweeney's response was unusually direct. Nonsense. Her reasoning was straightforward. A college season can't be returned to an athlete later if the courts eventually decide he or she could have been allowed to play. So what happens next? What are we waiting for? Now the NCAA is asking the 10th Circuit Court of Appeals to do what Sweeney wouldn't, put her injunction on hold while the appeal proceeds. The appeals court has moved quickly. According to Beerby, it has ordered expedited briefing on the NCAA's emergency request. The athlete's response is due this Friday, August 14th. The NCAA must reply by Monday, August 17th, because it's pretty important. Classes are getting ready to start. They need, if these players are going to be able to play, they need to get it done ASAP.
4: Supposedly they go to class still.
1: Allegedly they do. I think they do. So he continues, did the ruling erase all the other NCAA rules for these players? This is one of the biggest misconceptions of the decision. Sweeney clarified that her injunction did not wipe away roster limits, transfer rules, the house settlement, or every other NCAA regulation. What the NCAA cannot do under the current order is use its eligibility rule or any other bylaw as a substitute for it to prevent qualifying members of this class from competing in the fifth season. Schools still have roster limit. Players still have to meet other eligibility requirements. Transfer rules still exist. Okay. Trimble provides a useful example. He spent the summer playing 5 games for the Washington Wizards in the NBA Summer League, but ESPN's Pete Thamel reported that he did not sign an NBA contract, which leaves the door open. So basically what this is saying is it's not an open invitation for everybody. Like Otega Owe decides, oh, hey, I'm going to go back to college. No, you can't sign an NBA contract.
4: Yep.
1: Did that Robbie Avila guy ever sign with the Lakers, or did he just play games like Seth Trimble?
4: I think he's playing games.
1: Okay, so he's another one that if you don't sign a contract, you could for sure come back and at least try the process, okay? Now, all that is semi-clarified. I know it's confusing. I know you feel like you're sitting in like some type of law school class. Like you're getting ready to take the LSAT. It's an LSAT prep course. All right, so what did Greg Sankey say about this? Because the SEC outside of Denzel Aberdeen has been pretty quiet, and while there's all kinds of smoke around Mark Mitchell in Kentucky, people are asking, okay, why hasn't the trigger been pulled here? All right, so Greg Sankey of course has an opinion on this. And here's what he said. This is according to John Rothstein, who obtained a message that he sent to league members on Tuesday. So Greg Sankey sent a letter yesterday to the SEC schools. Rothstein got it. Here's what it says. Court filings and rulings related to the current NCAA eligibility landscape remain highly dynamic. As these various court proceedings continue, institutions

0: should operate under existing NCAA rules, interpretations, and applicable conference rules unless and until otherwise advised by the NCAA, the conference, or a court order. Recent court rulings should not be interpreted as creating broader eligibility relief beyond the scope of the applicable orders. In addition, SEC eligibility rules, including those relating to intra-conference transfers, remain in effect until fully or individually waived or the rule is changed. If your institution is presented with a fact-specific eligibility question, please coordinate with your compliance office and conference staff before acting or making commitments based on an assumption regarding an individual's eligibility. We are actively evaluating these issues and monitoring developments, including ongoing court proceedings and any appeals. We will provide additional information as circumstances warrant. Please feel free to reach out directly to conference staff or me with questions. Okay? So, what does that mean? I think, and it's hard to, I want to read something else real quick. It says, institutions should operate under existing NCAA rules, interpretations, and applicable conference rules unless and until otherwise advised by the NCAA, the conference, or a court order. So, he's saying you can just chill for now. I think what Sankey's doing, he's saying, let's wait and see what the court finally says on this.
1: Let the process play out.
0: Let the process play out. He's not saying, no, don't do it, which is surprising because Sankey, as you know this, Zach, as a commissioner, has been very adversarial to the NCAA. He even talks about breaking away from the NCAA.
1: All the time, yeah.
0: It's kind of weird that this is the – he's standing on this issue kind of as, hey, let's just wait and see what happens here. Don't do anything too rash. Now
1: – right.
0: I mean, he can't do anything if a school, like for instance, Mississippi State, this is from Pete Thamel, has initiated the process of two key defenders returning to the roster for a fifth-year season per ESPN sources as both edge rusher Malik Silla and safety Jerron Manning are back on campus and set to return. So Mississippi State's already done this. Now, what they didn't do is they didn't poach somebody else from another team or another conference.
1: Sure.
0: These two players already played for Mississippi State.
1: Yep.
0: So they're kind of operating within what I think the NCAA would want the rule to be, but it's there.
1: There's a couple guys from Indiana that came back.
0: Yeah, exactly.
1: Defensive ends.
0: Like, I think like this is okay, but so if Kentucky takes Mark Mitchell, I mean, what's Sankey going to do?
1: Right.
0: He really can't do anything.
1: There's nothing you can do.
0: Now, if the NCAA comes back and says all these players are ineligible and the court rules in their favor, unless you play them, they really can't do anything to you.
1: No, if you don't play them, then it means nothing. It was all
0: exactly. Now, if they rule like, hey, you can't do this, and Louisville or somebody else says, you know what, we got them on our team, we're going to play them anyway, then that's what gets
1: that's
0: messy.
1: The problem.
0: The other question is, are these guys all, I mean, if the numbers are correct out there, Seth Trimble gets $3 million.
1: Yes.
0: When does he get it? Has he already gotten it? And if he's already gotten or he gets it and then the NCAA rules that he can't play, does he have to give that money back?
1: Right. Then it gets all sorts of messy.
0: Did you just give Seth Trimble $3 million?
1: For nothing?
0: I mean, I would think, Zach, that there are parameters around the NIL deal. Like, you know, but that would be weird, too. I don't know, man.
1: But it's the NCAA.
0: There's a lot of weird questions.
1: Yeah.
0: There's a lot of weird questions. The NIL question, to me, is one of the big ones. Like, what are those negotiations like? Are there guardrails on it?
1: Yeah.
0: Because if they get ruled ineligible,
1: are there guardrails?
0: Yeah. It's fascinating. I feel like most institutions feel like the court's going to win this because that's what's happened.
1: Right. Yeah. The NCAA doesn't win anything.
0: No. And they don't. So
1: they couldn't even win a case where a guy was legally or illegally betting on his own team to win and lose games. And the NCAA couldn't even win that.
0: It took the Big 12 to stand up and say, no, you're not playing for us.
1: So why would I think the NCAA is going to win this case either?
0: And I don't see the ACC or the Big 12 or the SEC or the Big 10 standing up and saying, no, these players can't play.
1: No one's done it.
0: Because it's going to benefit the entire conference if they're able to do it. If other teams are able to do it. That was just a Texas Tech thing.
1: Mm-hmm.
0: Solely on them. This is a broader conversation that encompasses more teams than just the Red Raiders.
1: Yes. No, there's no doubt about it. So we're wondering if there's going to be guardrails, and it sounds like the NCAA is going to win, or the NCAA is not going to win this case. So these guys should be eligible, and they should come back. And I know not John Rothstein tweeted out, oh, they finally overruled it, and it got me for like a half second, and then
0: yeah.
1: I realized it was John Rothstein.
0: That's a tough one. Yeah, you gotta look at the handle.
1: Yeah.
0: Because it's got the N, I think, 0T, not John
1: yeah.
0: Rothstein or
1: and
0: whatever.
1: It looks
0: yeah.
1: like his account. He
0: it
1: tweets
0: does.
1: Exactly like Rothstein tweets.
0: I wonder if he uses AI to do that. Like, he feeds an idea into Grok and is like, make it sound like John Rothstein.
1: Oh, I bet he does. I bet he does. John Rothstein very well.
0: Oh, yeah. Grok can spit out some John Rothstein. There's no doubt about
1: it. Don't waste calories on pizza outside the Eastern time zone.
0: That's a good one there. Well, couldn't you say that about barbecue or something? I don't know.
1: you should.
0: Pizza, yeah. Pizza out of the – he didn't like California Pizza Kitchen?
1: No.
0: Phil Baker used to work there.
1: New York pizza or bust.
0: New York
1: or
0: pizza.
1: John Rothstein, apparently.
0: Yeah, well, I mean, I guess he hates Chicago pizza.
1: Yeah, he'd probably be like, that is not pizza.
0: That's
1: it's
0: pie.
1: Lasagna.
0: It's lasagna or it's pie.
1: Yeah.
0: It's an Italian pie. Where do you
1: – Deep dish pizza's good, actually.
0: I like that. I like Chicago pizza.
1: Yeah, what's wrong? And by the way, if you say Chicago pizza, they tell you it's tavern. That's their version of tavern pizza.
0: Yeah, tavern
1: pizza. Which is also good.
0: You said Italian pie in my mind.
1: Italian pie.
0: And went in a different, a lot of different directions here.
1: Yeah, I wonder why.
0: Exactly. You see, it's all kinds of directions.
1: Yeah. There's a few Italian pies out there.
0: Yeah. All right, let's read some text before we take a break and get our good friend Kendrick Haskins in. Texter, I would hope his contract is based on him actually playing, and until he's 100% eligible, they're just paying for his expenses. I would hope so too. Again, we can't see it, so we'll have to ask questions about it. But I would think there's some explicit language in there that addresses that. Absolutely. Texter, also, if the ruling stands, players can't just transfer. They didn't enter the transfer portal back in spring. Triple mm-hmm. did. Yeah, that's true. Not many did.
1: Yeah, you had to enter the portal before you go to the NBA or go to NFL, whatever the case may be. So it can't just be, oh, I'm on this roster. Now I want to go here. Can't do that.
0: No, can't do that. Absolutely. Texter Sankey says, let the cake bake. Texter, Blue Bald Nation got popped once again. By who? Texter,
1: No.
0: I didn't read it. I didn't finish it. I almost did, but I stopped.
1: Hey.
0: I stopped. Be careful. Don't get hooked by the not John Rothstein account saying 2022 players are ineligible. We're taking care of that, Card Dog. Hey, Round Daddy, is your... It's brown, okay? Is that...
1: Whoa.
0: That was the bum table at noon. Oh, it settled down. It was not a bum table. When teams very quickly stop the inside game with Louisville, where do they get their points? I think it's another question.
1: That's a legitimate question.
0: Like, if you can't really shoot, you become very easy to defend.
1: And
0: if Virginia was really good back in the day with Tony Bennett, they were really good with limiting transition buckets.
1: Yeah.
0: Like, you could not get transition on Virginia at all.
1: Yeah, but then what happened in the NCAA tournament until they finally won it all? They couldn't score enough points, and they usually got bounced before they were supposed to.
0: Exactly. It worked in the ACC.
1: It eventually worked one time in 2019. But.
0: Italian pies? Are you still talking about food? LOL. He said... Blue, oh, thank you. You did get me on that.
1: You did get me on that.
0: All right. Let's do this. Okay. Let's take a break. Let's recalibrate. We're going to get Kendrick Haskins. We're going to talk about this and some other stuff, with him on the other side from Wave 3. Get a little insight on, football camps and all that good stuff. But yeah, you're listening to the Roundtable here on ESPN 680 105.7.
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32: 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Kendrick didn't answer. I think he's on vacation. I thought he said he might be, oh, he might be calling back. There we go. He is on vacation. I do have to make a correction. I read the wrong day for what's going on the station today. So there will be a bonus hour at 6 p.m. after the show. Then at 6:45 p.m., we have Lou City FC at the Tampa Bay Rowdies. Big match. Two teams at the top of the standings. So that'll be a big deal for the boys in purple over on 93.9 The Ville. At 6 p.m. we'll have the Cardinal Insider, of course, as we do almost every day. Then 7 p.m. we have a little Louisville Sports Live, which I'm sure the LSL boys are just happy as pigs in mud with the addition of Jackson Shellstad. So let's go ahead and bring him in, Kendrick Haskins from Wave 3. Kendrick, thanks for joining us. I know you're on vacation this week, but I thought you said it'd be okay to call. But if you can't stay, you can only do a short segment. I'm totally cool with that, man. How are you?
33: Oh, no, you're all good. When you all called, I was coming back from the grocery. I was bringing groceries in the house.
32: Oh, so. Nice. Are you a Kroger or a Meijer guy? Where do you go to grocery?
33: Wherever's closest, so Kroger is closest to me, so that's where I go.
32: You and me both. Dude, we have a Meijer like 2 minutes from my house, so that's where I go. But they're expensive, and they're building an Aldi right across the street, and I'm so happy. I love Aldi.
33: When I used to live out Brownsboro Road, it was an Aldi right across the street from the Meijer there.
32: It's great. The food, more organic food. It's cheaper. I can't wait till that Aldi's open. Well, we're not here to talk about grocery stores. We're going to talk about ball, Kendrick. We got to talk about ball. I know you're off, but I'm sure you're seeing updates and things. But, I mean, the big story here locally is not football or fall camp. It's Seth Trimble has joined Louisville's basketball team, at least for now. Eligibility in question, but Pat Kelsey and company, like many other teams and like Mark Pope's trying to do, are saying we're going to take a stab at this. If it works, this is going to be great for us. If not, then, you know, we feel pretty good about our team, but this is a solid addition. What do you make of, before we get to the eligibility question, what do you make of Seth Trimble going to the Cards?
33: I mean, if you're Pat Kelsey, you can't pass that up. You have the opportunity to bring in a talent like that. You can't pass that up. You have to take a chance. You got to keep trying to improve your roster, and they need shooting, and he can shoot. So good move by Kelsey if they're able to get the eligibility to work with the NCAA. Who knows?
32: Well, I think with the shooting, he can shoot. He's good at transition buckets when he gets around the rim. He's very good, but he only shot 29% from three from Carolina last year, and I think there still is a question about their three-point shooting. They got guys that can get to the rim and create and do those things, but they don't have that one knockdown three-point shooter. I'm with you. I think it's a great pickup. It's a great addition. If you could do it, do it. But I think that's the one big question left unanswered for Pat Kelsey's team, and we know how much he loves to shoot the three, or at least he used to. We'll see with this team.
33: I think the plan is, though, because you also got to look at the shots and getting all into the nerd stuff with the analytics and stuff.
32: It is nerd stuff. I agree.
33: And, I think the way – just from the outside looking in, I think the way he set up the roster is for guys that can shoot but not necessarily knockdown shooters. They can, like

0: Then as a sophomore with 7 points per game, as a junior, 11 points. This year, as a senior, 14 points. So he's grown his game. He's a really good player. But now the question is he going to be able to play? As Judge Charlotte Sweeney, she denied the NCAA injunction. They're going to go ahead with it. Now it knocks up to the 10th Circuit Court in Colorado to see if these players will be eligible. Any thoughts on that? I know it's just kind of like we're just talking into the wind. It doesn't really matter what we think is going to happen. Whatever happens, happens. But do you think that all this is going to pass muster, and that we're going to see Seth Trimble, perhaps even, and we'll get to this in a minute, a Mark Mitchell on Kentucky next season?
1: I don't know, because this injunction came out of nowhere in the first place.
0: It was like August 4th or something. It just dropped. We were like, what happened?
1: Right, so you just don't know, and with the NCAA, you never know. Even before, like going back, with the players coming from overseas, you never know if they're going to play. And sometimes they didn't get. I mean, like Enes Kanter, now that he's in the news, he never was able to get eligibility in the NCAA. So you just don't know what the NCAA is ever going to do.
0: Yeah, you don't, and to that. What with Seth Trimble? Let's go ahead and live in the world where he plays. What are the expectations now for Pat Kelsey? Because Kyle Tucker has been very vocal out there, and not just him, but many others, that Louisville probably right now has the most expensive roster in college basketball. Now Kentucky could surpass them if they get a Mark Mitchell, but I mean Louisville said, we're going to get, even though they're complaining about money and they don't have enough money and we need to stop spending money, they gave Pat Kelsey a bag to get this class. What are the expectations now for this team if Seth Trimble is eligible to play?
1: I mean, it's got to be at least second weekend.
0: You got to make the Elite Eight, in my opinion.
1: I think so, too. Yeah, at least.
0: 16,
1: Elite Eight,
0: yeah.
1: Definitely. I think Elite Eight, yeah. You've built out this, especially when you look at, I don't like getting into the rankings, but the rankings they were coming out of high school with all these guys.
0: Yeah.
1: You have 5 stars across the board. And so, yeah, you've got to do something with this talent now that you've gotten it. And it's got to, I'll give him a break just because he hasn't been to the Sweet 16. So I'll say at least the Sweet 16, but I think they got to get to the Elite Eight.
0: Now, what does it do if, let's say, like Mark Pope, it was kind of the same question with him last year, the same expectation, like, okay, you spent $22 million, you've got some high, caliber players, at least we thought they were high caliber players. You had, again, former 5 stars, all over the court, if not 5-star, at least 4-star all over the court for Kentucky. It didn't work. Now you have immense pressure on Pope in year 3. I feel like if it doesn't work for Kelsey, he's going to get the same pushback from Louisville fans that Pope is feeling right now from Kentucky fans.
1: I think in Kelsey's favor, I think he won't get as much pushback as Pope will, I don't think, just because Pope is replacing Calipari. Kelsey's replacing Kenny Payne. And so I think there is a little bit of reality that, it is a build up, but I don't think, and plus I think he's won a lot of good favor with fans because of what he does as far as being electric and all the high energy and all that stuff. So I don't think his seat would be quite as hot as Mark Pope, but it's going to be much hotter than it is now.
0: Kendrick Hastings with us, Wave 3. You check him out, not this week, but next week and all throughout the football season and basketball season and everything coming our way. I think one piece of conversation, too, about Kelsey over the summer is I think fans were kind of ticked off a little bit about how the whole Bahamas thing was handled. I think they're kind of questioning why he doesn't give exclusive interviews to local media. He only talks to Kyle Tucker, the Field of 68, or people like that, whereas Mark Pope is all over BBN Tonight, and he's doing stuff with the Lexington Herald Leader and KSR and some of the other local outlets. I don't know. I agree with you because he's not Kenny Payne, so he's going to get a little bit more rope, but Pat Kelsey now is very different from the Pat Kelsey that took that job and did

0: that initial press conference. In my opinion, the way I'm looking at it, I think some Louisville fans would agree with that.
1: Yeah, I think it goes higher than Kelsey. I think they do kind of tend to be more towards the national media than the local media. Because, I mean, even going back to Rick Pitino when he was there, I mean, if something broke with UofL basketball, it was Brett McMurphy who broke it.
0: Good point.
1: Guy. And so, yeah. I mean, that's been going on for a while. With Louisville, I think UofL just puts more of an emphasis on the national media than they do the local media. And if that's the route you want to go, fine. But I think it's part Kelsey, but I do think it's a program-wide thing more than it's just Kelsey.
0: And I think it's weird because, I mean, even when Calipari, now at the latter part of his career when things were going sour, he shut down all local media and he would just talk to Seth Greenberg. because Seth Greenberg was the one to break news or to deliver messages for Calipari. But when things were cooking with Cal, you know, he was talking to all the local media. He was all over everything. He's going to Wheeler's Pharmacy and he was, you know, doing this and he was in the community. And then that dried up once, you know, fans kind of turned on him. I don't know. I just find it kind of strange. But when you put it in that kind of context, that's the way Louisville's operated, it makes more sense. Because Cal did the dance where he did local media, and then he had Seth Greenberg and a few others in national media. But we both know, Kendrick, what the national media as a whole thought of Calipari at Kentucky. And it wasn't very friendly. It's interesting. It's just something that's kind of piqued the interest around here. We'll switch to football. Louisville camp started, but it didn't start out without any controversy as Isaac Brown. I think they were off today, but he hasn't like done a full practice yet. He'll do some individual workouts and he'll go to the sideline and put on some boxing gloves and do some push-ups and walk around, but he's not participating fully yet. You know, one side of the Louisville fan base says, I don't care if he practices at all this fall. As long as he's good to go against Ole Miss, I'm fine with it. There's another side of Louisville fans that are like, well, you know, there's a reason they do fall camp and why it takes so long is to get your body ready for the season in 12, you know, and if you're lucky, plus games. Isaac Brown's going to take a lot of punishment. He's a running back. He's the number one running back. He's going to carry the ball a lot. He had injuries last year. He had fumble issues last year. One would think that he would be more dialed in, and Jeff Brohm was very, very upset with the fact that Isaac Brown wasn't ready to go day one. He was very short with it. He used the word apparently when talking about Isaac Brown. It's been a weird situation with him, but he's pulled this stuff before, Kendrick.
1: Yeah, the whole Isaac Brown thing has been weird ever since last season, when he got hurt last season. Because, everybody pretty much thought he was done. Then all of a sudden he plays in the bowl game.
0: Yeah. He shut it down. You're right. He essentially shut it down. It's like, I got to play against Toledo. It was weird.
1: Right. Yeah, I was at that first practice and at media day when Brown was like, yeah, apparently, and he was really short about it. And I don't know, because like you said, you ball camp just to get your body ready. And anybody who's seen Isaac Brown in person, you know, he's tiny.
0: Yeah.
1: He's not the biggest fella on the field. And so, yeah, it feels like you need to get a little bit more calloused and taking some more hits or whatever in August so you could be ready for October, November. But that's their situation. They don't really talk about it.
0: No.
1: Even when he decided to come back to UofL and he had his press conference, he called that. UofL didn't.
0: Yeah, you're right. It's been a weird relationship. Yeah.
1: The whole thing has been weird for about a year, for almost a year now. So I don't know what to think of it. They don't really talk about it, and he doesn't really talk either. And so it's one of those things you're just left to speculate and just hope you see him out there on the field.
0: Yeah, it's been a strange relationship, even though he's the best player on the team, and I would assume that he's the highest paid player on the team. I know Clev Lubin's probably making a good amount of money. Trey Richardson, the wide receiver they brought in from Vanderbilt, I think he's probably making a good amount of money. Lincoln Keenholz, I'm sure he's being paid, but I don't think any of them are in the ballpark of the realm of Isaac Brown. So you got your best player on the team, the player making the most money, and there's this weird, you know, almost seemingly adversarial relationship between Brown and the program. We'll see how it plays out. He might

0: out there and be a Heisman candidate, and then we won't talk about any of it. Or he might go out there and we have a carbon copy of last season where he misses, you know, 5-6 games, and we don't know what the hell's going on. It's weird, Kendrick. I mean, it's
1: it could even be a thing where he's a Heisman candidate and they still don't talk about what's going on.
0: Yeah, or they don't push him. That's another, I've thought about that too. It's like there's all these Louisville fans showing up at these practices with Isaac Brown for Heisman posters, and I remember, dude, like back in the day with Dave Ragone, they had a Heisman campaign for him. Of course, with Lamar Jackson, they had a Heisman campaign with him. They're not doing anything with Isaac Brown. He has the potential, Kendrick, to be the best running back in the ACC and one of the best in the country.
1: Yeah, they if you think back about it, though, even with Lamar, they were a little bit slow on Lamar.
0: They were, yeah.
1: I'll never forget, we were still doing the coaches show at the time, and that first show of that season when he won the Heisman, I said in my story, Heisman Trophy candidate Lamar Jackson, because we had a great bite from Kyle Bowling saying, yeah, I'd love to be the backup quarterback to the Heisman Trophy winner. And that mad that I said that.
0: He did?
1: Lamar, that was Bobby.
0: But well, I think with Lamar too, he was, because he wanted his sophomore season, and like we had an idea that he was going to be pretty good, but I don't think anyone around here knew he was going to be that. So that, I think that's
1: not until that Texas A&M game,
0: right?
1: In the bowl, in the Music City Bowl, because even like his freshman year when he even started. I mean, he had fumble problems. Remember, he fumbled against Houston.
0: Yep.
1: He had a bunch of turnovers. I mean, Houston just had Lamar's number both times they played.
0: I mean, Ed Oliver ate his lunch.
1: Yeah, yeah. I mean, he just caved in the offensive line every time they played.
0: He did. He's a beast, man. Is he still with the Bills?
1: So good.
0: Is he still with
1: I believe so.
0: I think so, too. Yeah, yeah. He's had a good NFL career, but the way he played at Houston, I thought he'd be more of like an Aaron Donald type guy, honestly.
1: Yeah, it felt like that in coming out, and I think he's had a decent career.
0: Yes.
1: Not what we thought. Just again, watching just totally cave in U of L's whole offensive line.
0: Kind of like Clowney. Clowney had that big sack, or not even a sack. It was just the hit of in the backfield of the running back where he caused the fumble and recovered it.
1: Yeah.
0: And went number one because of that play. And then, again, he's had a long career. He's been good, but he hadn't been worthy of the number one draft pick.
1: That dude is like a mercenary. He's on a different team every year.
0: Every year.
1: He's on somebody else's team this year.
0: I think he's back with the Texans.
1: Yeah, I thought he just signed. I think he just signed with them, but he was with somebody else last year. He was with the Cowboys at one point.
0: Yeah, yeah. I think this might be his last year, and I think he wanted to retire with the Texans, from what I understood from what was being said. Just popped up on the screen here that Kyler Murray has won the job over J.J. McCarthy. Speaking of players not living up to the hype, I mean, J.J. McCarthy is the first player taken in the first round for the Vikings. You know, he gets hurt his rookie year, feel bad for him. Then Sam Darnold goes in there and has a great season. He just won the Super Bowl with the Seahawks. Last year, J.J. McCarthy was off. I mean, he was awful last year. Got hurt again. And now Kyler Murray, who has his own issues, is taking the job. And the Vikings are in trouble at quarterback, Kendrick. Big trouble.
1: I think Kyler Murray can be a steady place for him, though. I think he'll be pretty good there as long as he can stay healthy. But McCarthy, I wasn't that big on him at Michigan.
0: Neither was I.
1: He was good. But, like, for where they drafted him at and basically mortgaged the future for him, I was like, what?
0: He's at Michigan. He just handed the ball off.
1: Right.
0: He's handed the ball off.
1: The one, like, deep ball that he threw that I can really remember off the top of my head. He's like, this returning to hand the ball off and read option all the time.
0: Yeah, yeah, it's very, very odd. Last one for you, Kendrick, let you get back on vacation. Thanks for your time. You mentioned, and you don't have to get too deep into this, but I know you follow the WNBA. It's very, you know, for years and years, they've been begging for attention and begging for people to pay attention to the league and to watch, and now they're getting attention, but it's not attention they want, and it's become very contentious. You saw the stuff with Stephanie White last night, you know, banging on the table and was like, we have great chemistry here. I back my players. I didn't see the foul on Sophie Cunningham in real time. And I mean, it's just, this is attention, but it's not the attention they wanted. Where do you see all this going?
1: Part of me is like, it's because it's the doldrums of summer. soon as football officially starts, all of this stuff goes away.
0: I think that's 100% right. Yeah. I think you're 100% right.
1: And a lot of it's grifting. I saw some Florida attorney general talking about filing charges for the Sophie Cunningham foul.
0: Oh, come on.
1: And I'm like, dude, there's not even a WNBA team in the state of Florida.
0: No.
1: There's literally nothing you can do.
0: What are we doing here?
1: Grandstanding. And the thing is like, and I saw the foul. And yeah, it was a hard foul. The Laker 2 is the right call and all that blah, blah, blah. But it's just every time the Fever play, every time there's something. And so,
0: yeah.
1: And it's annoying because, like, there's so many other good players in the league. And I like Caitlin Clark. I'm a Caitlin Clark player. I love watching Caitlin Clark play. But all the stuff that comes around her is just
0: she looks so annoying. She looks terrible. Not as a player, but she looks like it is wearing on her. I mean, she looks miserable.
1: Yeah, you can see it on her face because, like, she's thrown in the middle of something that she obviously doesn't want to be in the middle of. And whether she agrees with it or not, she just wants to hoop. She's like Kevin Durant. She's like,
0: yeah,
1: I just want to play ball. And like, then was it Megan Kelly, whatever, called her a coward because she didn't back Sophie Cunningham. And I'm like, just let the – if she don't want to talk, she doesn't have to talk.
0: She can't do any right in anybody's eyes, it seems like. She can't do anything right. I mean, and that's coming from both sides. Both sides get mad at her. One side gets mad at her because, she's conservative or whatever, and then the conservative side gets mad at her because she doesn't take up for her teammates enough, and it's like, man, you're right. She's like, I just want to play basketball, man. Like, just leave me alone. Just let me go out there.
1: All that guff of walking out with Morgan Whalen.
0: Yeah.
1: And it's like, every athlete in whatever city he performs in walks out with him. Why is it a big deal when she does?
0: Ray Lewis, he was just in Baltimore. Ray Lewis walked out there with him. No one said a damn word about Ray Lewis.
1: Not a word. So,
0: it's crazy.
1: It's acid. It's like football can't get here fast enough.
0: I divert
1: the attention elsewhere.
0: I'm sure Caitlin Clark would agree with you as much as anybody else. Well, Kendrick, man, thank you for taking some time on your vacation to talk to me today. I appreciate it. Get those groceries put away, my friend, and we'll catch up with you next Wednesday, okay?
1: Hopefully I can get these pork chops grilled before the storm comes.
0: Yeah, get them pork chops on. That sounds good. By the time I get home, it'll probably be storming, though. I'll end up making spaghetti or something.
1: High school football starts next week, so I'll be talking to you guys next week.
0: All right, talk to you next week, Kendrick. Thanks so much. That's Kendrick Haskins from Wave 3. Always enjoy when he calls in. How about that, Zach?
2: Oh, you can tell I'm brokenhearted about the cheater, J.J. McCarthy, getting benched. It's funny how what happens when you don't know the answers to the tests and you don't know the plays that are coming, that you get benched for a smurf like Kyler Murray. He's going to look so small in that Vikings jersey. They might actually win some games because Kyler Murray's not terrible, but he's a tiny guy.
0: Yeah, I think Kendrick's right. I think he needed to get out of Arizona. That was not working.
2: Yeah.
0: It just wasn't working.
2: Hopefully he's off the Call of Duty.
0: Off the Call of Duty.
2: For Call to Duty, as Charlie Strong
0: Call
2: would
0: to Duty, yeah. We don't want to play Call to Duty here. But no, I agree. He may need just a change of scenery because the Cardinals are a dumpster fire in Arizona. They're not going anywhere but down.
2: In that division, it's the Rams are the favorites. The Seahawks just won the Super Bowl. The 49ers, they can avoid the substation. I mean, they have everybody get hurt out there. But if they can avoid that, they're pretty good. I think you need a change in scenery. I mean, Kevin O'Connell's a great offensive coordinator. If you can't work with Kevin O'Connell and Justin Jefferson, I don't know what to tell you.
0: Kevin O'Connell, it kind of is, because I think he is a good young coach.
2: He resurrected Sam Darnold, and then they just decided, they let Sam Darnold go for J.J. McCarthy, and then, of course, in Minnesota Vikings fashion, Sam Darnold goes and wins the Super Bowl somewhere else.
0: Right, not for the Vikings, who have zero Super Bowls.
2: Yeah.
0: Super Bowl wins. They've been to the game.
2: They've been to four, but they haven't been to one in 50 years.
0: Yeah, it's been a while. We had a couple of those Dante Culpepper, Randy Moss teams, Chris Carter.
2: Those
0: were fun. Those were Dennis Green coach. Those were fun football teams. And
2: they had fun on and off the field.
0: Yes, they did.
2: They had that little that boat.
0: Oh, yeah.
2: You remember that little love boat?
0: The love boat.
2: Those are such fun teams to watch, though. With Nate Burleson, Mo Williams.
0: And then the Giants had their own love boat.
2: Oh, the Giants had their own love boat with Justin Bieber right before they were about to go
0: Odell Beckham Jr.
2: freezing cold Green Bay.
0: Yeah.
2: You know, that gets you prepared to go play the Packers in Lambeau Field in the frozen tundra, like being on a boat in Miami with Odell Beckham.
0: Right. Absolutely. Well, and wasn't it a Vikings player that did the Wizinator?
2: Yeah, that was him.
0: No, that was
2: Fred Smoot, I believe.
0: Fred Smoot, it was. It was Fred Smoot. I believe it was him, and he had the Wizinator.
2: Oh, yeah.
0: I remember they covered that extensively PTI.
2: That was in August or something. They said nothing else to talk about. They're like, oh, the Love Boat. Professional athletes rent out of space to do cantankerous things?
0: Yeah.
2: No way.
0: No way. Wow. I can't believe it. All right, let's take a break, and we're going to come back. We have a weird Wednesday that has to do with the Beatles, which is actually going to be more interesting than you think. Thank you to BJ Heating and Cooling, and I just saw the forecast for the rest of the week. It's 90s. I think on Friday, it may be 95. It's going to be hot the rest of the week. 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
0: All right, back here on the show, 437-9680, UPS Jobs text line. Go ahead and text into the show. Been a good show so far. Thanks to Kendrick Haskins for joining us there for our weekly segment on Wednesday. Even though he's on vacation, we really appreciate him doing that. So we're going to dive into Weird Wednesday here momentarily after I tell you about Lee's famous chicken recipe. There we go. 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Now, I was listening to a podcast, young Zach Cantrell, one of my favorites, our friend of the show, Isaac Weishaupt. He's been on our show before. Yeah. Oh, yeah. Start do that. Yeah, do that, Zach. Sorry, I forgot.
15: The occult. Gather around the lunch table, children. Don't try to get up. He won't let you leave. It's Weird Wednesday with Mr. Strebel.
0: That's right. 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And it's booth 112. 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Anyway, I was listening to my friend Isaac Weishaupt, who's been on the show multiple times, and he's got a great podcast, Occult Symbolism and Pop Culture. He had a guest on by the name of Richard Serrett, and he has a book out right now called Rock and Roll Twilight Zone. And Richard Serrett is an OG conspiracy theorist. He has a really fun show called Weird Planet that he does. So he's on with Isaac Weishaupt, and they were talking about all these rock and roll conspiracies. And a large section of the book, Zach, is dedicated to the legendary band, the Beatles. Now, yeah, sure. I'm taking you are a Beatles fan.
2: Bigly.
0: Okay, Bigly, you're a Bigly Beatles fan.
2: Yes,
0: okay.
2: My dad has like every record they've ever made on vinyl.
0: Like their vinyl, original vinyls?
2: Oh, yeah.
0: He's sitting on a gold mine.
2: Yes.
0: I had an Uncle Greg, and he had all the originals as well. He kept them, like, I don't know if he kept them in a safe or in a locked room, but yeah. he kept them, and yeah, those went to his son, obviously, but those are worth a lot of money. They're, you know, widely considered the greatest rock band in the world. And Richard Serrett, the author of this book, and I've always heard a little bit of this, but it's interesting to hear someone that has researched it for a long time and, you know, coming from him, who's the author of this book. But, I mean, you notice, Zach, there was a point in their career where they completely went a different direction.
2: Oh, yeah.
0: I mean, the early Beatles was a very pop-sounding band. You know, She Loves You, I Want to Hold Your Hand, yep. Twist and Shout. I mean, their songs are very poppy, very catchy, very repetitive.
2: That's what I think they came to America with. Like, those are the songs they played on The Sullivan Show in 64. Like,
0: right.
2: Their first televised appearance in the United States.
0: Beatlemania.
2: Beatlemania was a thing. Oh, yeah, by the time they came over here, yeah, they were very poppy early on in their career, and then they started going in a different direction around the mid-60s.
0: Yeah, so what happened is they came out with an album called Rubber Soul.
2: Yep.
0: Right, which is widely considered one of the greatest albums. I mean, they have, I would say, 3 of the greatest albums ever written, and that would be Rubber Soul, Sgt. Pepper's, and the White Album.
2: Yeah, and a lot of people actually think Revolver might be
0: and
2: the
0: Revolver,
2: best.
0: And Revolver, I forgot about Revolver. I'm glad you said that. Revolver.
2: The anniversary, I believe, was yesterday or
0: yeah,
2: today.
0: So,
2: it was somewhere around there.
0: So they have 4 of the greatest 4 albums ever recorded. I don't know how I forgot about Revolver. Actually, Revolver is my personal favorite.
2: Yeah, Revolver is my favorite. Top, it's probably, like, it depends on the day. Like, I would go Rubber Soul, I'll go Revolver. Those are usually my 1-2.
0: Yeah, absolutely. So, they go in this direction where not only do the songs change, and they even, especially in Sgt. Pepper's and the White Album, like A Day in the Life, you know, While My Guitar Gently Weeps, back in the USSR,
16: yep.
0: where things kind of get like almost prog rocky.
2: Yeah, very much so.
0: With them, and they start growing their, you know, they were criticized early for having longer hair, but really it was above their collar.
2: Yeah, it wasn't long hair. Like back then in the 60s, it might have been considered long hair. Nowadays, no one would think twice about it.
0: No. Your hair is not much longer than what the Beatles had when they first hit the scene.
2: Yeah, exactly.
0: But they started to grow longer hair. They started to dress differently. They started talking openly about drugs.
2: Yeah, Bob Dylan introduced them.
0: Yeah. They started talking openly about drugs. Sure. They started like a pacifist movement.
2: Yep.
0: They started to dabble into Eastern religions.
2: Eastern religion, yeah. George Harrison in particular. Yeah.
0: They lived in India with the yogi for a while, mm-hmm. and they did all this stuff. And it was weird. People were like, what is it? Are these the same guys?
2: I mean, right.
0: You see bands every now and then, you know, tweak their sound or move in a different direction. They are who they are.
2: Well, they changed after Paul McCartney. And he died, allegedly.
0: Well, there's that. So what Richard Serrett talks about is this. And so the British Empire, right, was dealt their biggest defeat by the United States of America.
2: Sure.
0: And America, after winning the Revolutionary War, overcoming the Civil War, which a lot of that was banked and fomented by Great Britain and France, and World War I, America comes in and saves the day.
2: Yep.
0: After World War II, it happens again. America comes in and saves the day. They are the eminent empire in the world, and that Great Britain had a little bit of a they were salty about it. They were broke after World War II. They didn't have any money. One of their biggest exports became the Beatles.
2: Yeah.
0: Like it put Britain back on the map. They took great pride in the Beatles. And Richard Serra's hypothesis, and again, listen to the podcast, read the book, is that when the Beatles were first introduced, they were introduced as a pop band to get people hooked
2: yep.
0: onto the Beatles. They were cute. All the girls wanted to date them.
2: Silly love songs.
0: Yeah, silly love songs. And then the guys would like go to the shows with their girlfriends because they want to see the Beatles.
2: Oh, yeah.
0: And they listen to the Beatles because their girlfriend listens to the Beatles. And so I'm a fan. This is kind of fun music.
2: They could barely do concerts because the girls would scream so loud that they could barely hear themselves talk. That's partly why they stopped touring in the United States.
0: Right. And so, yeah, exactly. Yeah, they stopped. And then they stopped. Eventually, they stopped touring altogether.
2: Yeah, their last U.S. tour was in 66 in San Francisco, and then they stopped touring around like late 60. I think it was early 69 is when they stopped touring altogether.
0: Yeah, they stopped.
2: One of their last was on a rooftop.
0: On the rooftop, yeah. For
2: one of the famous
0: Get
2: concerts.
0: Back! Yeah,
2: that's
0: yeah.
2: the one.
0: Yeah, and so Richard Serrett's like that the Beatles were then used after their popularity was accomplished, and they reached the highest level as like the most popular band, the biggest band in the world.
2: Yeah.
0: That the British government, along with the Tavistock Institute and the CIA, in order to subvert the American youth and turn them into, you know, questioning their own government, made the Beatles into a counterculture band
2: yeah.
0: to introduce drugs, the hippie movement, into the American youth consciousness and create a generation that questioned everything their government did, and many of them were completely anti-government. They were anti-Vietnam, and the Beatles were kind of a face of that.
2: Yeah, they were.
0: And I'll get to the next part here because it gets out of control. Now we're going to get to Sgt. Pepper, okay? So if you look on the cover of Sgt. Pepper, there's a bunch of different people in the background. One of the people in the background is British occultist,
2: yep.
0: self-proclaimed the most evil man alive, also a triple agent during World War II, going back and forth between Nazi Germany, Great Britain, America, Aleister Crowley. He's on the cover of Sgt. Pepper's.
2: Yep.
0: And it says here on this website, this is Far Out Magazine. Sergeant Pepper.co.uk. The identity of the real Sergeant Pepper is a question the Beatlemaniacs have been asking for over 50 years and given us notoriety. There are countless theories in the ether surrounding the possible identity. One of the most popular beliefs that the Beatles fans have been speculating for a decade is that Sergeant Pepper's identity is a man who goes by the name of Aleister Crowley, a person once branded as the wickedest man in the world. This has been a discussion

0: steeped in mystery, one which is like a lot of things linked to the universe in which the Beatles exist in. The number of wild conspiracy theories attached to anything surrounding the band truly endless, but undoubtedly one of the more interesting question about marks question marks around the Beatles is from their iconic 1967 album Sgt. Pepper's Lonely Hearts Club Band, and more specifically who the inspiration was. The number of people that have been rumored to be Sgt. Pepper is a long list, but no name on the list seems more legitimate than the dangerous occultist writer Aleister Crowley. And it goes into more of who Aleister Crowley was. He stood for the mantra, do what thou wilt is the whole of the law. The whole the idea of the Beatles was to do what you want. You know, take your own responsibility. If you want to do drugs, do drugs. Just try not to harm people. Do as thou wilt as long as it doesn't hurt somebody.
1: Which John Lennon said in a interview in 1980 with Playboy magazine.
0: Yeah, he did. 100%. So, I mean, he was espousing Aleister Crowley, you know, ideology.
1: Word for word. Yes.
0: Now the U.S. government combated the Beatles, okay? They combated the Beatles. Once they got a hold of what was going on, and of course we all know the CIA sometimes works against our own government, the government then turns back to the CIA. It's like, we need to stem the tide of the anti-war movement and the hippie movement because we really want Vietnam to happen. We want to keep doing Vietnam and keep blowing it up and fighting the Russians and keeping the military-industrial complex going.
1: Right.
0: So what happens in 1968, 1969? The Manson family.
1: Yep.
0: The original story of the Manson family, which we all know now is false, was that Charles Manson was... He was inspired by the Beatles song Helter Skelter.
1: Yes.
0: And that he listened to Helter Skelter, and again, this has since been debunked.
1: Yeah, that didn't happen.
0: That he listened, but this is the subversion of the Beatles now. They use the Beatles to subvert, then they start subverting the Beatles. Helter Skelter inspired Charles Manson to go on his murder spree to start a race war. Once the race war is over, Charles Manson and his followers then emerge as the leaders of the New World. And they would write, they wrote Helter Skelter in Blood, and they wrote Piggy in Blood, and there's a Beatles song called Piggy.
1: Yep.
0: And so they used that as a way to, like, hey, this hippie culture's bad. Look, these were all hippies. Charles Manson and the Manson family, they were all hippies, and now they're killing people. These hippies are going to come kill you, not saying that, hey, MK Ultra was going on. This was an MK Ultra experiment where you're dumping drugs into the hippie population, sometimes unbeknownst to them,
1: yep,
0: and mind controlling them.
1: And see what happens if you listen to the album backwards. It's Satan's words
0: and
1: telling
0: says,
1: you
0: Paul is dead.
1: Paul is dead.
0: Yeah, and all these things. Right.
1: That's what it said backward at the end of the Sgt. Pepper Lonely yep album. If you listen to that backwards, it's Paul is dead.
0: Paul is dead. And then, so the Beatles, I think this is one of the reasons why they stopped touring, because it got too much. It's like, what are we? What are we right now? I felt like their identity had been hijacked by multiple different parties. And then later in their career, in like Abbey Road and Let It Be, you didn't have those like culturally subversive songs. It was Hey Jude. It was Let It Be. Yeah. I mean, kind of John Lennon said that it was Muzak. Like Paul started writing a lot more songs.
1: Yes.
0: And he became more of a player in the lineup of the Beatles.
1: Yeah. That's what chapped John Lennon. And then George Harrison wanted to go out and do his own thing. Like he would write a couple of songs and he'd submit them to Paul and to John, and they just turned them down. And then George went and took all of those songs and put them on his first album, which became an overnight success, obviously. And it's just, there were a lot of reasons why the Beatles broke up. I think Paul wanted to start over again, essentially, and just by start touring in like clubs and everything. And
0: yeah,
1: John thought they were too big to do that. And of course, well, Yoko Ono, that's, everybody
0: yeah
1: knows that she was a big part of why they broke up and everything. There were a million reasons why, and it's never as simple as Paul and John just didn't get along and Paul wanted to end the band or John wanted to end the band. It's never that simple.
0: Right.
1: It's all a combination of all of these things, and I'm sure this played a big part of it, too. They were just at a loss of identity at the end of their run. They're just like, okay, what do we do
0: what
1: now?
0: What else do we do?
1: We've accomplished everything there possibly is to accomplish in the music world. We're the biggest band in the world. And to a degree, I don't know if they were uncomfortable with it at the very end, but they were uncomfortable with the idea and the notions of what people thought about them.
0: Yeah, and then Lennon made the comment, we're bigger than Jesus. And that
1: which
0: was,
1: is not what he meant.
0: But it's not what he meant. But
1: everybody took it and
0: exactly
1: ran with it.
0: And so they implode. Paul McCartney goes and creates Wings.
1: Yep.
0: George Harrison does his solo career, and it's very, I wouldn't call it hippie. I, like kind of, I don't know. I mean, he wrote My Sweet Lord.
1: The first couple albums are pretty hippie. Yeah. He was involved with, like,
0: but he wasn't like
1: religion
0: in the Hare Krishnas and stuff, but he wasn't like speaking out against the Vietnam War, speaking out against America. And Ringo Starr did his own thing, and he wasn't as big as the other ones, but John Lennon continued on that path.
1: Yes.
0: With, I mean, Imagine is a song about communism. I mean, that's what it is. Imagine there's no religion. Imagine there's no countries. I mean,
1: imagine there's no possessions.
0: Yeah, it's almost like a communist manifesto.
1: Really? Meanwhile, manifesto. He has all these things. Obviously.
0: He has all these. Of course, he's uber rich.
1: Yeah,
0: he has all these things.
1: That deterred some guy named Mark David Chapman. He was pretty upset about that.
0: I'm going to get to that here in just a second.
1: Yeah.
0: So John Lennon continues with his anti-war peace movement. He and Yoko Ono did the peace bed-in. Remember, they stayed in the bed at the hotel for like a week or whatever. They did all these weird things. And he became an icon unto himself because of a lot of this peace movement, and to a point where the FBI, and this is true, there's a documentary called The FBI, or I think it's like The People of America, The FBI versus John Lennon, where the FBI was tracking him because of what he was saying in terms of communism and in terms of his anti-war movement, which again, the United States wanted to continue what was going on in Vietnam, and people still listen to John Lennon. He was a major cultural figure, and people agreed with him. So then, in 1980, he gets assassinated in front of his home at a hotel by, as you mentioned, Mark David Chapman. Listen to this. A guy by the name of Fenton Bresler, during the RFK, JFK, he presented a book full of evidence detailing the support of his conclusion that the CIA used hypnosis and drugs to turn Mark David Chapman into an assassin. The U.S. Senate Church Committee's investigative documents and those found in MKUltra the CIA director shredded 90% of the MKUltra documents show their successful work with the use of hypnosis and drugs at creating hypnotized assassins. People think that Sirhan was one of these, the guy that killed RFK.
1: Yep.
0: Law professor Alan Shefflin has published more details on this topic in his book, The Mind Manipulators. Another researcher, Professor Peter Dale Scott, also said that Mark David Chapman went through CIA-developed behavior modifications at Castle Memorial Hospital when he lived for a time in Hawaii. A former CIA agent, Angelo Gallant, headed New York's Bureau of Special Services and the CIA-trained police units in various cities. Furthermore, Lieutenant Arthur O'Connor headed the New York Police District of 1 million people where Lennon had lived. He told Fenton Bresler that he studied Chapman intensely, and he looked like he could have been programmed. I know what you're going to make of that word. That was the way he looked, and that was the way he talked. O'Connor was the second police officer to make that assessment. This supports some of Bresler's other evidence, including a police officer training Chapman in shooting and then giving him the hollow point bullets with which he killed Lennon. Also found in Mark David Chapman's possession was the book The Catcher in the Rye.
1: Yep, he was reading it when he was waiting for the cops to arrest him.
0: Yes, that was also found in the possession of Sirhan
1: yep.
0: and other assassins that were associated with MKUltra. The book Catcher in the Rye itself is very controversial, that the author was talking about MKUltra mind control with Holden Caulfield, like he himself was an MKUltra victim, because he has this weird childhood that he doesn't really dive into, but you know abuse happened to him at some point.
1: And Fenton Bresler went all the way down the road to say who the real shooter was, and it was not Mark David Chapman.
0: Yeah, he does talk about that too. But, like, basically, because of what John Lennon was saying and doing, that they had to take him out.
1: That it wasn't just
0: an obsessed fan. Like, no. this was a setup. So if you really look into the history of the Beatles, it's very, very strange. Everything that has to do with them, their rise, their turn in style, not only musically but personally, and then the end of the band, and then the taking of the life of John Lennon, all seems very contrived. That's not me saying that the Beatles didn't write their own music or that they weren't a great band. I love the Beatles.
1: Right.
0: I think they're fantastic.
1: And we know that that's the greatest songwriting duo in music history.
0: Yeah, McCartney and Lennon. Yeah, or actually Lennon-McCartney.
1: Lennon-McCartney.
0: I don't want Lennon to haunt me.
1: Lennon was very much a stickler about
0: but
1: Lennon and
0: it's
1: McCartney.
0: Lennon-McCartney. Get it?
1: McCartney,
0: get,
1: yes,
0: McCartney
1: yes,
0: sorry.
1: Yes.
0: Get it right. But it seems like a lot of their a lot of their

0: history was manipulated for nefarious reasons. So what do you think about all that?
1: Whew, man, I've heard a lot of these theories.
0: Have you? Okay, good. So you have heard. Yes. You're like, my interest is peaked, so I didn't know.
1: Yeah, I was like, which one are we going with?
0: Yeah, there's a lot of them.
1: I know. I've heard about Fenton Breslin, of course. He said Stephen King was the real shooter of John Lennon, not Mark David Chapman. Yeah. So he went way down the rabbit hole, and, you know, he's going to Peru for conditioning and mental programming in 1975, and that's why he said Mark David Chapman over there was for those reasons.
0: Yeah.
1: And, you know, of course, there's the whole Paul is dead conspiracy that, you know, gained traction for a little bit of time. And, I mean, there's more conspiracy theories about the Beatles than there have been, any other band.
0: Them and Led Zeppelin.
1: Yes.
0: Led Zeppelin has a lot of conspiracy theories and weirdness. And I saw a texter, Jimmy Page was also an Aleister Crowley follower. The Led, no pun intended, to a lot of Led Zeppelin satanic speculation. And he actually, Jimmy Page...
1: Yeah,
0: the guitarist for Led Zeppelin, he bought Aleister Crowley's house on Loch Ness in Scotland. Did you know that?
1: I did. Yeah,
0: David Bowie and
1: Chili Peppers were heavily.
0: David Bowie got freaked out by Jimmy Page eventually.
1: Yeah, he did.
0: Where he stopped associating with him because he was too far into this Crowley satanic stuff, and he was like, "Hold on." So Jimmy Page ended up selling the house at Loch Ness because he didn't live there a lot, but he did stay there, and he allegedly did some ritualistic stuff there. But he had a housekeeper stay at the property while he wasn't there, and the housekeeper eventually was like, "I'm not staying there anymore. There's weird stuff going on here.
1: Yeah.
0: It's scary. I've seen things. I've heard things." And Jimmy Page ended up having to sell it. So.
1: Yep.
0: I mean, Aleister Crowley had a big influence on a lot of that music in the 50s, 60s, and 70s.
1: I know. It's amazing to think. Yeah, he influenced, you know, some of the greatest bands of all time.
0: And yeah.
1: Just to have David Bowie get freaked out by that.
0: That's a lot, because David Bowie
1: doesn't get freaked out by a lot.
0: No, he freaked people out.
1: It was the other way around.
0: Ziggy Stardust. Yeah, he freaked people. But he finally was like, I can't hang out with you anymore, Jimmy Page. All right, let's read some text, and then we'll take a break. We'll get to the other end of the show. Good time. Grateful Dead has a ton of conspiracy. Oh yeah, they were also an MK Ultra band where they were also created by the Stanford Institute in order to subvert the youth as well. Texter, welcome to 680 AM Louisville sports talk from 5 to 2 PM every day. Conspiracy theory chat the rest of the time. Time to flip the dial to 93.9. If you don't like it, that's fine. I don't care. I do it once a week, and it's actually the most popular segment. They didn't touch the Grateful Dead. That's about as hippie as it gets. They did touch the Grateful Dead.
1: Oh, they did.
0: Absolutely, they did. 100% they touched the Grateful Dead.
1: That's almost offensive to the Beatles to compare them to the Grateful Dead.
0: Yeah, I mean, Grateful Dead is...
1: I like the Grateful Dead, but they're not the
0: Beatles.
1: They're
0: overrated.
1: No, they're
0: very overrated. I look at them like, yeah, they totally were a MK Ultra band because their music really wasn't that good. They were all about the drugs.
1: No, they were all about getting people to tour with them all across the world. They were all about the drugs.
0: Yeah, quit your job.
1: Bill Walton was at 10,000.
0: Tune in and drop out.
1: Sure.
0: Yeah.
1: I mean, they have some good stuff.
0: They have some
1: don't get
0: good
1: me wrong,
0: stuff, but they're in the pantheon of great bands.
1: Yeah,
0: I don't
1: they're
0: even
1: not
0: think
1: even
0: about.
1: They're not in the stratosphere.
0: No, I don't think about the Grateful Dead hardly at all. You know, I like Jerry Garcia fine. He's fine. I did like that song "Touch of Grey" when I was a kid. That was released in like the mid-80s.
1: Yeah.
0: They played it all the time, and I was like, "That song's fun." And then I learned about the Grateful Dead. I was like, "Oh no!"
1: And then you learned what it was actually about.
0: Yeah, exactly. All right, good segment there, Zachy C. That's a lot of fun, man. It got dark out there.
1: I know, seriously.
0: Holy smokes.
1: They're like, oh, it's not ready for severe weather yet, but that's not what it looks like.
0: It doesn't look like it. It looks about as severe as things can get. I mean, yeah. Blanket Baker said there's a tornado warning in Santa Claus.
1: Oh no, not near Holiday World.
0: Yeah, not near Holiday World. Stay away from the Raven. Get that tornado away from the Raven. Diener texted, we finally agree on a music take. The Grateful Dead are the most overrated hacks of all time. Their followers are just too stoned to know it. I agree, Diener. The most overrated band ever is Grateful Dead. Like they weren't good. They weren't good. All right, let's take a break. On the other end, ESPN, I think it's ESPN. Let me look again. I'm 99% sure ESPN. Yes, ESPN has a floor and ceiling for every SEC basketball team. What do they say about the Cats? Brom is getting his tail handed to him by Stein and recruiting. That and more on the Roundtable, ESPN 680, 105.7.
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11: Texas says, pretty sure that Duke player also played in the Peach Jam, Strebel.
12: He did.
11: You didn't make an excuse for him.
12: No, he stunk.
11: That's what I'm saying, but you didn't make that excuse.
12: I don't think he was on the first three teams of the Peach Jam either.
11: Okay, well,
12: big
11: there you
12: difference.
11: Go.
12: And Baco,
11: well,
12: bum. Bum Baco. Shire got another one. Shire got another one. Oh, Reese Shepard's putting it in his face again. Oh. I can't wait for Shire to stink. It's going to be great. It's going to be great. It's going to be awesome, man. I'm going to take all time laps on that one.
11: That's secured. Fine. Everyone,
12: just like DJ Wagner.
11: Everyone at BBN hates Shire. You're not going to be the only one.
12: Oh,
11: Routes
12: will
11: probably beat you to the punch anyway and get more,
12: I've had the hate
11: get more
12: Shire.
11: Content out
12: no,
11: of
12: I've
11: it.
12: No, I've had it before anybody.
13: 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And, oh, yeah, by the way, it's Wednesday. Buy three, get one free cigar. Make sure you hit them up for that as well. Their cigar selection is second to none. I pissed off a lot of people here in the studio, Zach, and a lot of people on the text line, but talking about the Grateful Dead.
14: Oh, you just ended poor Leo's life.
13: I just sent him an article, how MK Ultra created the Grateful Dead. And to the texter, and I appreciate you that you never fight with 68 or 93.9, and you love us both. But I did bash the Dead. I'm sorry. Just type in MK Ultra Grateful Dead on your search engine and read all about it. I mean, there's documents from the CIA in this article. They have, I mean, all of it's there. All of it's there. They were. I'm sorry. I hate. That's why I don't trust anything anymore. Anything that I like or love, I just assume it's contrived.
14: Texter said their only top 100 song was Touch of Grey.
13: It was. Yeah. It was a good song. It was a good song. But I'm sorry. They were 100% created by MK Ultra and the CIA.
14: I mean, you're doing most influential bands of all time. They're not even the top 50.
13: Yeah, something
14: being
13: like
14: generous.
13: That. Texter, good afternoon. BBN, bum asses, the terrorizer here. You and Zach with a K are trembling in your shoes over big boy basketball PK. Mid-major Mark may never beat PK again. Oh, I wouldn't bet on that. Grateful Dead, overrated. First time I've ever agreed with you. Thank you. Let's see here. Da-da-da. My father-in-law, rest his soul, left his entire Beatles album collection. I have their first 45. Dude, you're sitting on a gold mine.
14: Yeah.
13: That
14: means you have good music taste.
13: Great music taste. I'm sorry, Leo. I apologize, buddy. But he's a very educated, learned young man. He should know these things.
14: Somebody of his age knowing the Grateful Dead, at least he doesn't just rely on, like, modern music. At least he's heard somebody from before, like, 2005.
13: He's an old soul, Leo.
14: Yeah, I like that.
13: It was great. All right. We'll get back to sports here. I just had to share that.

0: floor and ceiling for 2026, 2027. Okay. Let's see here. Florida, he goes. He goes balls to the wall, excuse the phrase, with the Florida Gators. Their ceiling, total wins 40.
1: 40-0.
0: Season finish first, postseason finish, national champion. Their floor is total wins 30. SEC finish third, and postseason finish Sweet 16.
1: That's pretty good.
0: It's pretty good. And I would say their ceiling definitely is national champions, but I'd slow down with 40-0. But I mean, Myron's
1: gonna, yeah, 40-0. I don't think it's ever going to happen.
0: I think it will. We also said a 16 will never beat a one. Then Virginia happened.
1: Yeah, that's true.
0: Yeah,
1: but I mean, the 2015 UK squad didn't go 40-0.
0: Yeah,
1: I thought maybe the 2012 team could go 40-0, and they would have, if not for the watch shot, and then the SEC championship
0: with Vanderbilt.
1: I don't know how much they cared that much about that.
0: They didn't. But they did not care about that
1: right
0: at all.
1: Those teams should have gone 40-0. Boy, Michigan had a chance a little bit last year, but not really.
0: Yeah,
1: I think they lost four games. I want to say last year, something like that.
0: Yeah,
1: it was.
0: They did. Yeah, they lost like three or four games.
1: Yeah, they lost the Big Ten tournament.
0: So that's Florida's, okay? The next team on the list is Texas. I mean, he's calling a shot with Texas. I mean, Texas is getting a lot of offseason love. A lot of offseason love. He has their total wins at 37. SEC finish first. Postseason finish national championship. Their floor, total wins 24. SEC finish fifth in postseason Sweet 16. He likes Cal's team. Total wins 36. I mean, he thinks they can win a national championship. Their floor is NCAA round of 32, so their floor is a lot lower.
1: This sounds like John Calipari for you.
0: Yeah, sounds like John Calipari.
1: Does Texas have a better chance to win the football title or the basketball title?
0: Oh. That's a great question. I say basketball because I don't trust Arch Manning yet.
1: I think I'm with you. I trust Sean Miller more than I trust Steve Sarkisian.
0: Yeah, but Sean Miller's never been to a Final Four.
1: Never been to a Final Four, but took Jim Calhoun a long time to get to the Final Four, and then when he got there, he won.
0: He did, yeah. That's a good point. But, yeah, he's never been to a Final Four. He had that Arizona team, the 2015 season that you just referenced, where you had four clear, better-than-the-rest teams. It was Kentucky, Duke, Wisconsin, and Arizona was part of that, too.
1: Yeah, and Michigan State snuck in the Final Four because they got put in a bracket that had no great team. And Arizona, yeah, they got put in Wisconsin's bracket. They lost the Elite Eight that game.
0: Yeah, three out of those four teams made the Final Four.
1: Yeah.
0: The only one that didn't make it was Arizona. Like you said, they got matched up with Wisconsin.
1: Yeah, otherwise they would have gotten there if they'd been in the other bracket.
0: If they would have faced Michigan State in the Elite Eight, I agree. I think they would have won.
1: Yeah.
0: I think they would have won. So what do you say about Kentucky? All right. So for their 2020,
1: Tennessee could go to the Final Four finally.
0: I'll bet they won't. History tells me they won't. I'll go with history on that one. He says the ceiling for the Cats, total wins 30, SEC finish second, postseason finish Elite Eight.
1: Okay.
0: And I would as they're put together right now.
1: Yeah.
0: I would tend to agree with that.
1: I think that there is a world that happens, but the 10 paths.
0: That's their ceiling.
1: Kentucky, I think that's the highest that they can go.
0: But you add Mark Mitchell to it, I think things.
1: Different story.
0: Yeah, but I think things change.
1: Yeah.
0: Right.
1: Because that fills a need.
0: But I would agree with that. I don't think they're a national championship team. I think Elite Eight, and if they get the right matchup, maybe they could win that and
1: right.
0: go to the Final Four.
1: It's always tough to say your ceiling's the Elite Eight, because what if you're like a four seed, you get to the Elite Eight, and you end up facing like an eight seed to go to the Final Four, because
0: right.
1: the eight seed beat the one?
0: Because that happens.
1: Yeah, I think it was Illinois last year. It was a three seed, and then ended up playing eight seed Iowa. Nine seed Iowa.
0: Nine seed Iowa.
1: So, yeah, sometimes you get the luck of the bracket, and you might go to the Final Four. You know, you're not a Final Four team.
0: If the bracket breaks your way, it absolutely could happen. The year that Kevin Knox was on the team, that's the year where Loyola Chicago
1: 2018.
0: Broke through.
1: Yeah, they were the five seed. They were the highest seed left because it was them, Kansas State, Loyola, and Nevada, I want to say.
0: In the Elite Eight.
1: Yeah, it would end up being Kansas State against Loyola. Loyola ended up going to the Final Four.
0: Right, exactly, because Kentucky had to do was beat Kansas State, that bum Kansas State team with the – who's the player they had is the white dude that was good but he was hurt in the game.
1: Oh, man, what's his
0: – I can't remember his name. I remember

0: watched. I watched the game.
1: Yeah, they beat UMBC because that's the bracket where UMBC beat Virginia.
0: Virginia, so it opened up greatly.
1: Yeah,
0: and Kentucky didn't take advantage of it. That was the game where PJ Washington, if he hits like half his free throws, they win.
1: Was that Frank Martin?
0: That was Frank Martin, Kansas State. No, it wasn't. He was already at South Carolina then. I don't remember who there. It was Bruce Weber. It's Bruce Weber.
1: Illinois legend.
0: Bruce Weber, who talked like this.
1: It's true.
0: He always was losing his voice. This was Bruce Weber.
1: He was like Doc Rivers.
0: Yeah, but that bum Bruce Weber. And then, so, yeah, if it breaks your way, you can take advantage of it. Now, what's their floor? Total wins 20. SEC finish 8th. In the postseason finish NCAA tournament round of 64. So that means one and done. For the Cats, no, it doesn't anymore because we have an expanded team.
1: Dean Wade was the Kansas State.
0: Dean Wade, that was right, Dean Wade.
1: Just on my Cavs for a long time, then he just left to go to Philly.
0: Yeah. So here's what they say. Last season, or what Myron says, last season Kentucky reportedly spent $20 million on his roster, then finished in a three-way tie for 7th place in the SEC. The injuries didn't help, but the season overall was largely viewed as a failure considering the preseason hype. I agree. Facing questions about his future, Mark Pope managed to make some moves this offseason. He grabbed former Iowa State star Milan Momcilovic, the best player in the transfer portal, and convinced standout center Malachi Moreno to return for a sophomore season. How those moves play out over the course of this campaign will have a sizable impact on Pope's hot seat status. So if I were to ask you, Zach, which one of these two scenarios are more likely, the ceiling or the floor for Kentucky?
1: Unfortunately, I'm going to have to say the floor is more likely. I think it's difficult to imagine a 30-win Elite Eight team as currently constructed right now, because part of this is you have to trust Mark Pope, and I don't know that I completely trust Mark Pope at this point. And remember, it took a miracle shot for them to get out of the first round last year. If Momcilovic pops, which he should, but what is Malachi Moreno going to take the leap that this team needs? Is the backcourt going – is Zoom Diallo and Wilkins, are they ready to level up?
0: See, I'm more on the can Malachi – I think Zoom and Alex will be good.
1: But is Malachi going to take the step that we all expect?
0: Because if he doesn't, they're effed.
1: Yes, exactly. That's what they're counting on. They paid him a bunch of money to come back. And Moreno had his moments last year, but he also had his moments where you barely knew that he was on the court.
0: Oh, he faded away at the end of the season.
1: Yeah, he was out there as far as you never felt his presence. His game was limited from beyond like 5 feet. I know he hit the jumper to beat LSU, but that was a rarity. That wasn't something that happened very often. And are we sure that Malachi is ready to get physical and dominate and get double-digit rebounds? Because people are expecting him this year to be like a 15-10 guy. Are we sure that Malachi has that in him after just one season? Are we sure that Mark Pope is a big man developer in the way that Malachi Moreno steps up and becomes a – he doesn't have to be first-team All-SEC, but he's got to be, I think, on one of the three All-SEC
0: 100%.
1: Teams.
0: Yeah, I agree with everything you say there. That's why I think if Kentucky does go after and get Mark Mitchell, I think that would be an answer to those questions, because the biggest questions we have right now for Kentucky are – are they going to be able to play defense, rebound, and block shots? And that's a lot on Malachi Moreno's shoulders to do. I mean, he's going to have to be the anchor in the middle on defense. He's going to have to be their lead rebounder. Mm-hmm. And right now, he's going to have to be their lead shot blocker.
1: And that's a big leap from where he was last year, where he wasn't really a shot blocker, really a rim protector.
0: Wasn't a rebounder. I mean, he rebounded, but not to a great extent.
1: Not to a great extent. Not enough to stop possessions. He was a defensive rebounder. You weren't getting a whole lot of second chance opportunities.
0: Putbacks, right.
1: Yeah, and we're all just kind of assuming that he's going to take this big leap, and who knows? Maybe he does.
0: Maybe he does.
1: Malachi Moreno becomes
0: his body does look different.
1: Sure. Maybe he becomes a second team all SEC big guy, and Kentucky goes out and finishes top four in the SEC. It's also possible that what we saw from Malachi Moreno year one is just Malachi Moreno is.
0: Yeah, absolutely. I agree with that. Texter, Kentucky will overspend Louisville's roster if they land Mark Mitchell. That's two players Kentucky will have $13 million in. Oh, LOL. Brother, you just paid $3 million allegedly for Seth Trimble.
1: Are we acting like all these colleges aren't spending millions?
0: Exactly.
1: Now?
0: This is what they do, brother. They are so worried about everybody else's money. It's the weirdest thing that a fan base is doing in college basketball. It's what Louisville fans do about NIL. It's the weirdest thing in college basketball that a fan base does. It might be the weirdest thing a fan base does in all of college sports.
1: Yeah. Oh, people, of course, everybody obsessed 2 years ago, Ohio State spent $20 million. Well, it worked out, didn't it?
0: I mean,
1: wouldn't you be

0: said if your team didn't spend $20 million to go try to win football now. Absolutely. And by the way, nowadays, $20 million is not even getting you in the door. It's $40 million
1: And nobody's
0: nowadays.
1: Crushing Louisville for spending money on Seth Triple.
0: Applauding them for spending
1: everyone's
0: money.
1: Everyone's saying you should have done it. If you have the money, you have the spot, do it.
0: This is the program that put the white paper out and told everybody
1: we
0: they were
1: have
0: broke
1: any
0: months
1: money.
0: Ago.
1: We have a white paper. They have the white. Like, these Louisville fans, they're weird, man.
0: Good for them for spending money. It's okay, to be happy about spending money. It's not a flex to not spend.
1: They're so self-conscious about it. It's I don't know. I wish as a psychologist to try to break down why they are the way they are.
0: I have no idea.
1: In terms of the NIL, like, they want to spend money, but they don't want to spend the most money. They want somebody else to do that.
0: Yeah.
1: They want somebody else to spend the most money. They want to spend the money and you to kiss their rears when they get players. But if they're number one, no, we're not. We are not. Kentucky's going to spend more money than us.
0: They want to be the Cubs. They don't want to spend like the Dodgers or the Yankees. They want to be the Cubs, where they spend money, but it's like fifth in Major League Baseball. So that the heat isn't entirely on the Cubs when they don't win the World Series every year, as opposed to if the Dodgers don't win the World Series, people are going to be like, I can't believe you spent up that kind of money and you didn't win. It's a travesty. That's where they're at.
1: Texts were wrong. Kentucky fans making threats is the worst college sports. Who's making threats right now? Who's that? What Kentucky fans are out there making threats to anybody? I mean, you referring to rooferies that happened 10 years ago, 9 years ago? No, this is what you are doing right now. Right now in college sports, you're the weirdest people. You're the weird in this instance with NIL, you're the weirdest people. You're weird. You obsess about it. And the amount of texts I've got, just today, they're so defensive. We're not spending that much money, Streeble. We're really not. You are. You're going to be the biggest spender, Streeble. Not us, you.
0: How do you know how much money everybody's spending? Jeez.
1: Way to take a small minority of U of L fans and lump us all into that argument. Brother, quit texting that. You know I don't lump all of you into that argument. I'm talking about these specific people. You know I'm not talking about you. You know I'm not talking about you. But the people in the Louisville fan base, and there's a lot of them, screaming about this, are weird. They're weird. You are not weird. If it's not you, if you're not doing it, I'm not talking about you. I'm talking about the fans that are doing it. It's a sizable amount. I'm not lumping you. You should know that by now. I've had to do this effing disclaimer 500 times. 500, I've had to do this. Because one or two texters get back, you're lumping us all in. No, I'm not. If you're not doing it, I'm not talking about you. I'm not talking about you. 11-17, I'm not. It's not you. It's the dope that's doing it and the other dopes that have done it all so long. Good Lord. They weird. Yeah, they are weird. If UK spends $13 million on those two players, I'm okay with that. That is two badass college players. I would be okay with that. U of L fans. Yes, I said U of L fans because it's U of L fans that are doing it. It's not Kansas fans. It's not Michigan fans. It's not Ohio State fans. It's not Miami fans. It's not Florida State fans. It's not Missouri fans. It's not Arkansas fans. The people that are doing it happen to be U of L fans. Not all of them, but a lot of them are doing it. So, yeah, I am saying U of L fans because they're the ones doing it. Florida fans aren't doing that. Duke fans aren't doing it. North Carolina fans aren't saying John Shire's spending too much money in the transfer portal. We're not spending that much money. No other fan base does it but you. Good Lord. It's like they don't want me to say anything except for Mark Pope sucks. Like, if I just sat and said Mark Pope sucks talk for 3 hours, they'd be like, you're right, Strable. You're right. But if I bring up anything negative against U of L, you suck. No, no, no. It's not all of us. It's just, you said U of L fans. That's not true. Like, shut up. God. Keep Louisville weird. Whatever happened to that? Are they still doing the keep Louisville weird thing?
2: Cook that.
1: You just see all the bumper. Thank you, Zach. All the bumper stickers and the T-shirts. Keep Louisville weird. Are they still doing that?
0: I don't know.
1: I want Kentucky to spend the most money because it's not my money. Thank you. Like, I don't care if Kentucky spends $40 million. If you spend it, good. Win.
0: Yeah, if you spend the most money, it gives you a better chance to win.
1: There'd be more. I mean, people would be crying more if their roster was $12 million.
0: Correct.
1: And that was it. They'd be like, why aren't we spending money?
0: People cry if you don't spend money.
1: And then when you do, they still cry.
0: Yeah. Do you want to be the Marlins or do you want to be the Dodgers?
1: It's crazy. You have blue glasses on. Kentucky fans talk about money, about Louisville all day, all over Twitter. Oh, you're right. Yeah, all of them do. I mean, I'm a Louisville fan, but you're rolling. LOL. Thank you. You're a cardinalist. You are grouping us all into one negative group.
0: Cardinalist. I like that.
1: They had to cancel Keep Louisville Weird because there's too much crime. Okay, I'm leaving that alone. BBN saying U of L is weird is the oddest thing ever. BBN are the weirdos of all weirdos. You can believe that all you want, bro. You're weird. No, it wasn't Jerome Tang. Jerome Tang was the one that put Cal out when they had Oscar Tshiebwe.
0: Yeah, Tang was there in 20.
1: That was in the round of 32. It was Bruce Weber. I remember watching Bruce Weber sweat and yell on the sideline. I'm sitting here in the studio with Jason Entz, Andy Sweeney, and Cooper Hassan watching that game. And
0: then what a crowd.
1: Dude, it was a late-ass show, too.
0: Yeah,
1: because that game didn't start like 9:40 p.m.
0: Yeah.
1: And I had school that I had work the next morning. I was like, brother, stop.
0: Oh, yeah, I believe it was a Thursday game.
1: Let's see. Sofro said, Keep Louisville Weird was ear ecstasy. When the business dies, so did the bumper stickers. Oh, I didn't know that. I didn't know it was a weird an ear ecstasy thing. I know that I used to love ear ecstasy. Oh, that's nice. Thanks, AC family. My Holy Cross people just sent me a really nice text. That was very nice. Andy said, tornado runs from the sheriff. You're damn right. That tornado's scared of Mark Blankenbaker.
0: Oh, of course. Yeah. The sheriff doesn't allow tornadoes anywhere around him.
1: That's
0: that tornado
1: right.
0: runs from him.
1: It
0: He's
1: runs
0: like
1: from Blank.
0: Chuck Norris.
1: Did you see the new practice profit post?
0: Yeah.
1: By Swaggy Stein of Mark Blankenbaker?
0: Oh, yeah.
1: That's fantastic. that's really, really good stuff.
0: Yeah.
1: That was hilarious. If you want to see that, just go to my Twitter page, at jstriebel82, to see what Mark Blankenbaker looks like as the practice profit. He's got the prophet robe on.
0: Oh yeah,
1: in a book that says Practice Prophecy.
0: I just thought that was what Blank looked like regularly. I was AI.
1: Well, no, AI does a really good job of making it Blank. Like I think he took Blank's Twitter picture where he's got the tux on with the big flower.
0: Yep,
1: in his lapel.
0: Oh yeah,
1: and he turned that into a prophet. It was beautiful. Tector Strebel switched to weed.
0: Stay off the weed.
1: Stay off the weed. Got my K-State UK beatdowns mixed up. That's true. They were both embarrassing. I think the loss to Bruce Weber with far superior talent.
0: It's
1: like one of the first years, kind of like, huh? Yes, Shea Gilgeous-Alexander was on that team. Kevin Knox,
0: he was a
1: good college player.
0: Yeah.
1: Hamidou Diallo was on that team.
0: Right.
1: PJ Washington. Nick Richards.
0: Yep.
1: I mean, that was a good team.
0: And the team that played in the title game that year was Michigan, was on that side of the bracket. They got killed by Villanova. Kentucky wasn't going to beat Villanova that year.
1: No, Villanova was a machine.
0: Yeah, that was the Brunson, Bridges.
1: Yeah.
0: That was the Villanova Knicks, as we know them.
1: Yeah, future NBA champion, Villanova Wildcats. Man, Jay Wright was such a – I mean, he was another guy that – I mean, you talked about, not getting to the Final Four, like with Sean Miller.
0: Yeah.
1: It took Jay Wright a long time, too.
0: He got there in 2009, and even then he kept losing games that he shouldn't in the tournament. And then he finally broke through in 2016, and once he did that, then he won another one. And, I mean, how many times have I heard Pat Kelsey compared to Jay Wright? I mean, maybe we don't have to do that.
1: How many times?
0: A lot.
1: People do that?
0: They did originally.
1: Okay.
0: Because
1: I didn't see. I know they kind of compared him to Dan Hurley because he came from Rhode Island.
0: Yeah.
1: Which is a smaller school. And then, he goes to UConn and just destroys
0: Skip
1: everybody.
0: Skip Prosser, the man who famously did nothing in the NCAA tournament. He had some guy named Chris Paul, one of the greatest point guards in the history of basketball.
1: Ever. At any level.
0: Did nothing. No, the only guy that had success with Wake Forest was Dave Odom, I think was head coach.
1: Dave Odom, yeah. And then
0: Skip Prosser didn't even coach Tim
1: And they
0: Duncan.
1: Lost to Kentucky.
0: Yeah. Oh, no, well,
1: yeah.
0: Nobody was beating Kentucky
1: no,
0: that year.
1: Clown.
0: Tim Duncan had like 5 points in that game or something like that. He did nothing.
1: Yeah, he didn't do anything. They shut his down. They became one of the best power forwards of all time.
0: Yeah,
1: maybe the
0: probably,
1: best power forward.
0: Yeah, he's
1: the best power forward of all time.
0: Yeah.
1: You know, I didn't really talk a lot about Don Nelson on Monday, which we should have, because Don Nelson was awesome. But they kept re-showing that clip of him getting into it with Carl Malone.
0: Oh, sure.
1: Back in the day.
0: Yep.
1: And, like, Carl Malone was jacked. And, of course, he's been canceled now. But he was,
0: wonder why.
1: He was jacked back in the day, and Don Nelson stepped up to him, and Karl Malone backed up.
0: Yeah.
1: Like,
0: Don Nelson played back in the day. He was a guy on those Celtics teams. His jersey's retired.
1: Yeah. He's no chump.
0: Now, when your number's retired by maybe the greatest franchise in NBA history, that's saying something. And then he went off and lived in Hawaii and sold weed.
1: It was the great. He had the greatest retirement of maybe anyone ever.
0: Ever.
1: He hung out with Woody Harrelson.
0: Yeah.
1: And, oh, God, who's the other guy that always went over to his house and played cards with him? It was Woody Harrelson. Another guy like that. Another big wasn't McConaughey.
0: That sounds like it could be McConaughey.
1: But it wasn't. It was somebody else. But anyway, when my wife and I were on our honeymoon in Maui, we drove by Don Nelson's house. Like, we're doing a tour.
0: Yeah.
1: We did the road to Hana.
0: Oh, Willie Nelson and Owen Wilson always went to Don Nelson's.
1: Yeah, there is another one like that, and I can't remember what it was, but on the road to Hana, you go through, like, you start off in, like, just, like, Maui, the city, then you go through, like, rainforest.
0: Yeah.
1: And it's absolutely beautiful. And before you get to the rainforest was Don Nelson's house. And then there was a bar that they drove past that Don Nelson and Woody Harrelson, like, you just walk in there and they might be just chilling.
0: Yeah.
1: Just hanging out there. And then once you get through, we also saw the church where, what's his name was buried? The pilot. Charles Lindbergh. Charles Lindbergh is buried in Maui in this church, and he has a horse and a dog buried next to him.
0: Yeah.
1: It was his horse and his dog. And then you get through that, and then you get to the other side of the island, and it looks like the surface of Mars because of the volcanic lava.
0: Mm-hmm.
1: Had just, like, if the volcanic lava hadn't wiped all of it out, it would all be rainforest. But, dude, it was wild. Like, you come out of the rainforest, and all of a sudden you're, like, looking at craters in barren desert. It's wild. Wild. It's awesome. It's awesome. God bless.
0: I believe it.
1: God bless Don.
0: And he created basically the modern version of basketball as we know it today.
1: Texter, was your obsession with the amount of money? Me personally is totally BS. The money being spent because it's us paying for it. The cost is passed down to the fans. The amounts were released but not broke down by sports recently for the six universities in Kentucky. Only one that didn't report their amount was Kentucky. I wasn't talking about it like that until Louisville fans started texting me and saying that they're not spending that much money. Kentucky's doing it. That it's not my obsession. It's their obsession. I'm just responding to their obsession. Is Streel saying Karl Malone shouldn't be canceled? No, I didn't say that at all. He should be canceled.
0: 100%. If there's anybody who should be canceled,
1: he deserves
0: he's high
1: it.
0: On the list.
1: Absolutely. He should be, and I'm glad he is. He's awful. He's an awful person. I was just saying that it was badass of Don Nelson to back him down when Karl Malone was in his prime and jacked like he was.
0: Yeah.
1: No, I was not apologizing.
0: No.
1: Karl Malone, go to hell.
0: That didn't sound
1: say
0: like
1: anything
0: pro-Karl
1: like
0: Malone.
1: That. Not at all. I was making fun of Karl Malone.
0: Yeah.
1: where a 60-year-old man put his ass in his place.
0: That's right.
1: If that UK team had Spida, they would have beaten Kansas. You know, Spida didn't do anything. He didn't do anything at UofL.
0: No, the year that they lost to Michigan, that was the Malik Monk team.
1: Yeah, well, yeah, that was, they should have beat North Carolina.
0: That
1: kills me.
0: I think they would have won the national title.
1: They would have.
0: But John Higgins.
1: Yeah, had other ideas. De'Aaron Fox had two fouls just off the bat. Bam. Gone for the first half.
0: Yeah, after he cleaned Lonzo Ball's clock against UCLA the
1: so
0: round
1: happy,
0: before.
1: Because Locke was so on Lonzo Ball and Steve Alford's you-know-what, and he was all in on UCLA beating Kentucky in the Sweet 16, and De'Aaron Fox clowned Lonzo Ball. And I did the post-game show with Locke. He was a meek mouse.
0: Of course.
1: He was a meek mouse. I was like, bet you back Steve Alford.
0: And then the The Lakers saw that, and they're like, you know what? Let's drop Lonzo Ball over Jason Tatum.
1: Yeah, right.
0: Good idea.
1: All right, let's take our final break. On the other end, we'll do these updated ESPN rankings in terms of college football recruiting and so much more here on the Roundtable. Thank you so much for tuning in. One more segment to go on a Friday. I wish it was a Friday. And on Wednesday, it's a Roundtable. 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

0: shall no stone! 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
1: Welcome back to the Round Table with Round Daddy. 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
2: Ah, the soothing sounds of sabotage here on a rainy, stormy Wednesday. Zach, I just saw maybe the biggest lightning bolt I've ever seen in my life.
3: Yeah, right in front of us.
2: Dude, that was wild. It was wild. Is Weinberg okay?
3: I think he's on one of the quad boxes in the TV.
2: He is.
3: He's in his element right now.
2: He's in the left corner of the quad box. Let me look at Weinberg's Twitter account. All right, let me see. Is he freaking out?
3: Are we all gonna die?
2: Let's see. No updates. His last update was 2 hours ago. My man's working.
3: Whoa, he's putting in the work.
2: At two hours ago, tornado on the ground doing damage near Bruceville, Indiana. So there's stuff going on, man. It's nasty out there. So please, if you're out on the roads, stay safe. If it starts going crazy out there, don't be afraid to put on your emergency lights and pull over or something, man. I mean, it can be pretty scary out there. Hopefully everyone remains okay. Looks like we're going to get nasty weather from now until it looks like 9 p.m., Zach,
3: yep.
2: Is when they say
3: sure
2: it's over.
3: Looks so like it.
2: We've got 3.5 hours left of this, so ugh. I hope Kendrick got his pork chops done.
3: Yeah, real. He better have gotten them done.
2: Hopefully he did.
3: Hopefully he's got a foreman inside if he didn't.
2: Yeah, exactly. Dude, I haven't heard anyone talk about the foreman grill in a long time.
3: You don't have a foreman grill?
2: I did. I just don't have one anymore. I think we either –

0: gave it away to Goodwill or just tossed it. I don't remember. I don't think we have
1: so
0: one anymore.
1: So it has to be perfect weather for you to grill on the big deck. You can't grill inside.
0: Yeah, I use the air fryer.
1: Okay.
0: Which our oven is badass. Our oven air fries.
1: The air fryer is fantastic.
0: Yeah, the air fryer options. So you don't have to have a separate air fryer anymore. The oven does it for you.
1: Right.
0: It's great. I love the air fryer. Some people think it's overrated. I don't.
1: No, the air fryer is one of the greatest living inventions we've had in recent times.
0: Makes great chicken wings.
1: Yes, it does.
0: Makes great chicken wings.
1: Makes good fries too.
0: You are a single man that cooks for yourself. What's your go-to meal? If you get home and you're like, I want to be Chef Zach tonight, what's the meal that you cook?
1: Well, the other day I air fried some chicken thighs. Ooh. You know, I had to also air fried a couple of pieces of leftover pizza.
0: There you go.
1: That crisps up the pepperoni and keeps the crust crunchy.
0: And the cheese melty.
1: Yes. It's better in an oven or in an air fryer than an oven for those reasons.
0: Or a microwave.
1: Yeah. Oh, definitely microwave. Microwaves last because then it just makes it all soggy and it barely resembles a pizza.
0: It burned the top of your mouth.
1: That part too. Yeah. That's why, like, Gordon Ramsay, one of the reasons he hates microwaves for many reasons, the fact that if he tastes it, all of a sudden it's like burns the roof of his mouth. That's his easiest tell. Like, these chefs, they're lazy. They're using Chef Mike, the microwave.
0: Chef Mike, the microwave. Now, do you have at your complex, do you have the ability to grill ever?
1: There's a grill outside.
0: There's a grill outside?
1: Yep.
0: Do you frequent it?
1: I'm around there.
0: Okay, I would love to see that.
1: It's right by the pool.
0: Right, of course it. I want to see Zach Cantrell on a Saturday afternoon in August.
1: Okay,
0: out there. It's late August, early September. It's college football Saturday.
1: That's right.
0: You got your AirPods in, listen to a little football, or you could be watching on your phone.
1: I was going
0: to
1: say, yeah, I've got YouTube TV on my phone.
0: You flip in the burgers.
1: That's right.
0: Got the brew in your hand, little country boy.
1: You got to have the brew in the hand, otherwise it doesn't count.
0: You got country boy in your hand. What you got?
1: I'll drink a little country boy. Most of the time, I just stick with the domestics.
0: What's the domestic you go with?
1: Michelob Ultra, Miller Lite.
0: There you go.
1: Yeah.
0: You're a Miller man.
1: I am.
0: Not a Miller Moss man.
1: No, Miller Miss, you mean. I don't miss like that.
0: Someone did tweet at me today. This is going to make Louisville fans mad, but it was funny. He said that Seth Trimble's the Miller Moss of Louisville basketball.
1: So what does that mean? He's going to average like...
0: He dropped 30 on Louisville, beat their ass. He's going to come and average 8 points a game.
1: 8 points, five turnovers. <You're right.
0: laughs> If you have a smoker, that is the way to cook a pizza. I have a... Ooh.
1: Okay.
0: I've not tried that. I think if you get some pepperoni, some sausage on there, smoke it up.
1: That sounds like it.
0: Maybe
1: great.
0: Use barbecue instead of marinara sauce.
1: Okay.
0: Ooh.
1: That sounds good. A little brisket
0: pizza.
1: Yeah.
0: That sounds really good.
1: Yeah, it does.
0: All right, Texture, you've got my ears perked up. You got my ears perked up. All right, we got to go to we'll finish up with some sports here. Sorry, Zach. I didn't mean to get too personal. I just
1: I don't care.
0: Yeah, I just want to make sure you're able to grill. That's all I care about.
1: It's more entertaining than most of the stuff we talk about anyway.
0: You know, sometimes it is. Some like this is, I don't know how entertaining this is going to be, but I'm going to do it anyway. Just so I can laugh. So, the 2027 college football recruiting class rankings top 40 has released. Now, obviously, again, recruiting is still ongoing. This ranking system is in flux. And then obviously the end game is to make sure that you get everybody that's committed to you to sign on the dotted line. I'm going to say all of that before I read the rankings to tell everybody out there that I'm well aware of all of those things. It's just funny right now on August 12th at 5:40 p.m. on a stormy Wednesday. It's funny right now. I understand how these things can change. Okay, I get it. Now, there was a time where Louisville and Kentucky were floating around the top 10. Remember that, Zach?
1: Yes, I do remember those times.
0: Now, and it is also worth saying that for whatever reason, ESPN and college football and college basketball are always different than everybody else in terms of their rankings. That's fair too, right, Zach?
1: Yes, very much so.
0: Okay, so let's get to it. Of course, number one in the recruiting rankings is a school that we, Texas A&M. I mean, obviously they have the money, too. Notre Dame.
1: I would hope so.
0: Three, the Ducks of Oregon. Four, the Longhorns. Five, Hurricanes. Six, Sooners. Seven, your Buckeyes.
1: Yep. Too low.
0: Eight, the Gators. John Summerall doing work. Nine, the Tigers of

0: Auburn, and 10 Texas Tech Raiders because they have they have a cash machine that just gives them whatever they want.
1: Yep.
0: So that's your top 10 as of now. Georgia all the way down number 12. Again, I know, these things can change.
1: It's pretty early.
0: It's early. Clemson's still at 14. They're still
1: Nebraska's 13.
0: They're still going to have it. Clemson's always going to have a great recruiting class. They're going to be one of the best in the country in terms of recruiting, and then they'll go 7-5 or 6-6. Number 24 on the list, Kentucky Wildcats. They stayed the same from the previous rankings. They were also 24. SEC or SC Sports Center next 300 commits. They have three of those. Top offensive prospect, quarterback Jake Narrott, friend of the show. He's been on it. Top defensive prospect, defensive tackle Elijah Brown. Louisville fans are very familiar with him because Vince Merrill tried to get him.
1: Will Stein, friend of the show.
0: Yeah, friend of the show. Yeah, Will Stein is friend of the show also. Now, if you scroll down a little ways.
1: Might have to go well.
0: Sitting at number 34.
1: Indiana's only at 27.
0: They are. Louisville Cardinals. So they're 10 spots lower than
1: Kentucky. At least they're ahead of Bill Belichick.
0: Where is Billy Boy? Oh, they're 35. How are they 35? Who wants to go to North Carolina right now?
1: They do have three top 300 commits somehow.
0: They do. They have top 300 commits. I read something that the Lombardi dude that they just gave the boot to on paid administrative leave.
1: Yep.
0: I think it's Pablo. I'm pretty sure it's Pablo Torre.
1: Of course,
0: was saying that Lombardi is now actively trying to sabotage Bill Belichick in North Carolina.
1: Boy, that sounds that doesn't sound right at all, does it?
0: No, not at all.
1: They would never do that.
0: No, I would say to Pablo Torre that Bill Belichick's been sabotaging himself since the day he took the job.
1: Yeah, right.
0: He didn't need a ton of help sabotaging.
1: No, they're already doing it.
0: He didn't need a lot of help doing that.
1: What'd you think of Adam Vinatieri's speech the other day?
0: Oh, it was hilarious. That was great. That was one of the great all-time Hall of Fame induction speeches. I mean, yeah, because
1: Bill Belichick was supposed to be inducted in the Hall of Fame that day, which made it even better.
0: What was the line? What did he say? What did he say, Zach?
1: He's like, Bill Belichick was supposed to be here today, but, he's got a lot going on down at North Carolina. And he was talking about, he wants to recruit the next Lawrence Taylor, but I don't know if he meant, recruiting as far as football players or out judging the cheerleader competition.
0: That's what it was. I knew it was a shot at his girlfriend, who
1: Jordan.
0: Zach. Whatever happens to us for the rest of our lives, there's one thing that we'll always have, and that's the picture of Bill Belichick at his. I mean, how old is she? She's what, 25,
1: 24, 25,
0: something like that. 24, 25 year old woman at a cheerleading competition at 25 years old.
1: And not even for a professional team.
0: Just to do it. Come watch me. Come watch me, Bill.
1: Who does cheerleading after high school unless it's or college.
0: After college.
1: Unless it's for a pro team.
0: Unless you're one of the cowgirls. Yeah, right. Dallas Cowboy cheerleaders. Unless you're one of them.
1: Yeah, not even 32 teams have a cheerleading squad.
0: Do you think she went to North Carolina's like, can I be on the cheer squad?
1: Bill's going to make a couple calls, get her on the team.
0: That's what pissed her off. That's what got her on the, that's what got North Carolina on the bad side of Jordan.
1: Yeah, that's
0: right.
1: She's
0: like, I want to cheerlead. He's like, well, you don't have any eligibility left.
1: You can't. Everybody else is getting 5 for 5. Yeah, why can't I?
0: I want my fifth year. I want my fifth year. why are you discriminating against me? It's because of who my boyfriend is? This is the saddest thing. It really is the saddest thing. He's the greatest of all. He got 8 Super Bowl rings in totality?
1: Yeah, 6 as a head coach, 2 as a coordinator.
0: With the Giants.
1: Unfortunately, if he keeps this up much longer, his career is going to be known as being a punching bag.
0: It is right now. Dude, the younger generation.
1: Is it going to know that he they look at Bill Brady?
0: They look at Bill Belichick as a clown.
1: Yes.
0: They look at him as a dude being dragged around by his much younger girlfriend.
1: Which is the most ironic thing, because Bill Belichick was like the most in control football coach who had control over his roster. He was great. The most demanding guy. Even Tom Brady had to acquiesce to him. Like Belichick was, if you're picking a football coach to allow a girl to just whip him, It wouldn't be Bill Belichick.
0: I remember when he took that job and Louisville looked at they're going to play them this, they're playing them this year, but when they were looking ahead and they were like, oh, we got to play North Carolina. We got to go there and play, you know, Bill Belichick. I mean, it's going to be a tough game.
1: Actually,
0: like,
1: they're not going to play Bill Belichick. They're going to play interim coach Bobby Petrino,
0: probably. But now they look at that game and you look at it like that's a win.
1: Yes.
0: Hey,
1: you're not even thinking about
0: it. And I agree with them. I think Louisville,
1: you better win that game.
0: Louisville should beat the hell out of them.
1: Yeah.
0: with or without Isaac Brown, they should beat the hell out of the Tar Heels.
1: What, the first drive last year against CCU, they marched right down the field. They're up 7-0.
0: Skip Bayless.
1: And everyone's like, oh, here we go. And Skip Bayless. Like national champion, North Carolina. And then they lost like 45-7 or something
0: killed.
1: Like that. That's what they Michael Jordan was there. Mia Hamm was like everybody, every luminary who ever went to North Carolina was at that game. And then nobody ever went to games.
0: It reminded me, you say it like that. It reminds me of when Mike Tyson had his first boxing match after he got out of prison. Everybody was there.
1: Yep.
0: It was Denzel Washington. It was like Sylvester Stallone. I think Arnold Schwarzenegger was there.
1: Well, at least he won, though.
0: Yeah, all the big 90s like celebrities were all there.
1: Yeah.
0: And he won. I mean, he beat Peter McNeely, who got knocked out by a piece of pizza in a Pizza Hut commercial.
1: That's right. Oh, yeah.
0: You remember he had the stuffed crust pizza, and he was like, how do I eat this? And he turned it around, the pizza hit him in the face, and he knocked himself out. Good for him catching in on that.
1: Oh, absolutely. Mike Tyson picked him. He should be honored.
0: Yeah, exactly. I'm not hating on Peter McNeely. He did the right thing.
1: I'd take a couple $1 million to take one punch from Mike Tyson. And
0: yeah. Well, I don't know if I would have. Not back then.
1: In the 90s, I would have. Maybe not in 1988.
0: I wouldn't have even after the in the 90s. Like, maybe like later on. When he remember the time he fought in Louisville?
1: Yeah, and he lost.
0: And he lost. That was a big deal around here.
1: Like, yeah, he lost to some It wasn't Lennox Lewis. So I think
0: it was like Freedom Hall. It wasn't. Yeah. I mean, it wasn't even a big match. Like I would have taken a punch from Mike Tyson then.
1: Sure.
0: Mike Tyson 88 till about 98. No.
1: Yeah.
0: Not a chance.
1: No, I'm pretty sure Zach Galifianakis would not have signed up to take a punch from him in the Hangover in 1998.
0: No, absolutely. Texter, did James just admit to being a meat smoker? Thank you. Yes. If y'all don't think Bobby going to do every dirty trick in the book to beat Brom by 3 scores, I don't know what to tell you. It's the blunder. Oh, man, it's a good text.
1: Oh, he will.
0: Man, that's
1: he's going to do everything.
0: Bro, I need Bill Belichick to be fired week 2. When do they play Louisville? It's later
1: not
0: in the season.
1: It's like
0: October. October, November? I got to look that up. Now I'm turned on.
1: I want to say it's early November.
0: I'm sorry. Maybe that's TMI.
1: TMI.
0: Now I'm
1: November 14th.
0: Now, oh,
1: so it's 2 weeks before the Kentucky game. November 14th.
0: Billy B's gone. He's gone.
1: By week 10, he's
0: out.
1: Yeah.
0: He's out. Bobby, you're right. He's going to pull every trick play.
1: Oh, yeah.
0: That Bobby Petrino's ever devised in his life.
1: Every fake field goal, fake punt.
0: All of it.
1: Fake kneel down.
0: The flea flicker.
1: Ring around the rosy play. Like, he's going to bring everything out to win that game. Dude,
0: if he beats Brom, what's Creighton Harley going to do?
1: Oh, I don't know. Oh, no, I need that now.
0: I need it more than anything.
1: Who's Creighton going to root for if they play? What are they? He's going to be in Chapel Hill on Monday.
0: He's going to be there.
1: Oh, of course.
0: He's a road warrior. He travels to every single game. Oh my! Okay, now I gotta. So
1: they gotta go to Georgia Tech and play Alberto Mendoza, and then they gotta go play North Carolina back to back weeks.
0: I don't care about Georgia. I'm turned on by this.
1: Bobby Petrino,
0: bro. If Bobby wins that game, it'd be the funniest thing in the world.
1: What if Belichick's still there and he wins
0: all
1: that
0: time.
1: Game?
0: So all right, so here, okay, so here's what it is. They play TCU again.
1: Yeah, Ireland.
0: In Ireland. They're going to lose that game.
1: Yep.
0: They come back and play ETSU, Eastern Tennessee State. They'll win that one.
1: I hope so.
0: At Clemson, they're losing.
1: Yeah, no matter how bad Clemson is right now.
0: Versus Notre Dame, they're losing.
1: Notre Dame might be, like, X-rated.
0: Yeah, they might be. What's the spread on that?
1: Not enough.
0: 14.5, 17.5?
1: At least. I'd take Notre Dame. If the spread was 35.5, I might still take Notre Dame.
0: At Pitt, that's a loss.
1: Loss.
0: At Duke, I don't think much of Duke.
1: Probably a loss.
0: Probably a loss.
1: Duke's the reigning ACC champ.
0: Syracuse
1: is terrible.
0: I'll take North Carolina there. So now I'm going to 2-5.
1: Then they got to play Miami.
0: Miami.
1: Unspeakable things are going to be done to them.
0: 2-6. At UConn, they may lose that.
1: Great basketball game, but not a good football
0: game. They might be 2-7. by the time they get to Louisville on November 14th.
1: You know what we need now?
0: And by Vitrino, maybe that. By Vitrino, what game do you think Bill Belichick gets fired? If he loses at Duke, I think he gets fired.
1: So when do they
0: that's week 1, 2, 3, 4, 5. That's week 6.
1: Week 6. Yeah, if they lose to Duke, that might be it.
0: I think that might be it.
1: You know what we need now? We need Louisville to split Ole Miss and SMU and go into that game so North Carolina be 2-7.
0: Yeah.
1: Louisville to be 8-1, like ranked like 8th or something like that. Be right in the mix for the playoffs.
0: There's the blunder.
1: That's the blunder.
0: Of Bobby Petrino. Bobby Petrino 5.0. What are we dealing on right now? What Bobby Petrino robot are we dealing with right now? What artificial intelligence has been upgraded? Bobby Petrino 5.0.
1: If that happens, we're not on Monday. We're just coming in. We're just going to laugh the entire show. There's no analysis.
0: I'll play the UNC fight song. And then I'll tell everyone how great of a human being Bobby Petrino really is. Yes. He's misunderstood.
1: Bobby Petrino is always misunderstood.
0: Hey,
1: he rode that motorcycle for a reason.
0: He's a scrappy underdog that America needs to cheer for. That's who he is
1: a real American.
0: I just think Big Rig just had an O, and I can't read the rest of it. I may have. Yeah, I don't know. I don't know what happened. Try lasagna on a smoker. You prepare it just like you would. Do it if you were going to cook it in the oven and in the smoker for a couple hours. It's awesome. That does sound good, too. Lasagna. You put anything on the smoker and it's going to come out tasting better.
1: Right.
0: You can take Brussels sprouts. Put them on the smoker. They're going to be better.
1: Brussels sprouts aren't bad.
0: I don't like them unless they're at Jeff Ruby's. Those are the only Brussels sprouts
1: they're
0: I
1: okay.
0: like.
1: They're
0: if you like
1: thing,
0: them, don't be ashamed of it. If you like them, you can really like them. I'm not gonna beat you over there with that. Everyone has different taste buds.
1: I'm more of a fries guy.
0: I like fries, too.
1: Fries, baked potato, mashed potatoes.
0: Oh, yeah.
1: I'll take any type of potato.
0: Meat and potatoes.
1: Yeah, that's right.
0: That's what we want around here.
1: Yeah.
0: That's
1: what real men eat.
0: My 12-year-old son, Wyatt, hates potatoes. He likes french fries and potato chips. That's it. He doesn't like mashed potatoes, baked potatoes, scalloped potatoes, potato au gratin. He hates all of it.
1: No, he'll learn.
0: He needs to learn.
1: Get some baked potato and some sour cream. That'll change things.
0: Yeah, some bacon bits, some cheese on that.
1: Bacon bits, yes. Mm.
0: Chives. Petrino did caddy for his daughter. I know. He did do that. Yeah, ask Pat 40.
1: That's good parenting.
0: Pat 40 wrote an entire article.
1: Yes, he did.
0: Based on saying he's actually a good guy.
1: He's
0: now.
1: A good dad.
0: He caddied for his daughter. Even 40 got hoodwinked.
1: Do you think Mark Stoops caddy for his daughter when he was out playing all that golf?
0: Does he have a daughter? I think he only has sons.
1: He
0: I think he only has sons. I think he only has boys.
1: He probably caddied for them.
0: He did. He caddied.
1: Remember, the story last offseason was him and Hugh Freeze, who played more golf.
0: Yeah.
1: I'm pretty sure Hugh Freeze got fired right after they lost that game.
0: He did. No, he got fired. Dude, that was the game
1: was
0: where
1: that the game that got – it was 10-3. It was like the worst football
0: terrible.
1: Game you've ever seen.
0: Hugh Freeze got fired, and then they caught this live on TV, which I'm glad they did. But as remember this, Zach, I'm sure you and TJ talked about this. You can catch TJ and Zach on the UK postgame show right here on ESPN 680 1057 after every football game this season. They'll have Will Stein immediately after the game. They'll take your calls, your texts, all the good stuff, immediate reaction to Will Stein's first season right here on ESPN 680 1057. But I think
1: Mark only has kids, two kids, two sons.
0: That's what I thought. They caught it live on TV, but they're moving to midfield to do the handshake and stuff. That's when Mitch Barnhart ran up to Mark Stoops with the biggest smile
1: yes,
0: I've ever
1: he
0: seen.
1: He gave him a big
0: hug. He
1: gave him
0: a big bear hug.
1: Yes.
0: Like, you just say, I don't have to fire you, because I think Mark Stoops was done.
1: Yeah, which moved him to 3-5,
0: yeah.
1: I think, on the season.
0: He was going to get fired after that game if he lost.
1: Remember, and then they had that little three-game winning streak.
0: Oh, yeah.
1: They beat Florida.
0: Auburn. And who was the third one?
1: I feel like Tennessee Tech
0: some
1: or something.
0: Other
1: it was a Tennessee no, Tech.
0: It was
1: or
0: Middle
1: like
0: Tennessee
1: that.
0: State Middle or Tennessee, Tennessee Tech or something. Like that. It was the
1: it was
0: bum.
1: Some terrible team.
0: Yeah, and they're like
1: 5-5 going to Vandy. They're still going to go to a
0: then
1: bowl game.
0: Clocked. I mean, clocked by that. That was the worst.
1: It was
0: game.
1: Tennessee Tech.
0: Tennessee Tech.
1: Was,
0: okay.
1: And on the Wikipedia, it says number 5 Tennessee Tech, and then they put in the small quotes FCS.
0: I don't think I've ever seen Mitch Barnhart. Even when John Calipari won the championship in 2012.
1: Or even just Stoops win, like, the Citrus Bowl or any of his Louisville
0: happy.
1: Wins.
0: He just didn't want to fire his buddy. He didn't want to
1: like,
0: fire his
1: finally,
0: buddy.
1: Finally, I don't have to get rid of him. And then he did
0: then
1: 3 weeks later.
0: Then 3 weeks later, Stoops waddles out.
1: They,
0: at Element
1: they
0: Stadium.
1: They crossed midfield once.
0: Yeah. That's the worst. mean, Mitch Barnhart had to. I mean, the fan base was on fire.
1: We were done.
0: That was a hot ass post game show y'all did. It was on fire.
1: Oh yeah,
0: that was good.
1: And
0: stuff.
1: It was cold outside.
0: It was awful.
1: And they made up for it with the heat here.
0: The heat. All right, let's get out of here. Thanks for Zach.

0: Michelle,
1: yes,
0: for producing calls. He'll be back tomorrow, right?
1: Yes, sir. I think
0: old Double J will be as well. We'll talk to him. We'll have Cam Drummond tomorrow at 4 o'clock. We'll talk all things Cats. Here's John Baldridge. You're damn right. Play his music. John Baldridge has entered the chat. We'll talk to you tomorrow on the Roundtable. Everyone have a great night. Stay safe in these storms. ESPN 680-1057. Reed, say bye.
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0: basketball. Talk about who Louisville added, their new player they brought in this morning. The state of Louisville basketball, their guard play, that's coming up with the take. And a big cast of characters on the take today. Lou Rabeau from Rabeau & Co. was on with Steve Rummage, who is on Middays with Marcus Maben. They join Nick Valvano and Phil Baker in the 12 o'clock hour on the take with no Andy Sweeney this week, taking some rested time off. They broke down everything Cardinals basketball. We'll start with that in just a moment. We'll finish the show with Louisville Bats. Greg Galliette was on in the 8 o'clock hour on the Diener Show this morning with Drew Diener and Mark Blankenbaker talking Bats baseball as they continue their homestand tonight, playing a doubleheader after getting rained out yesterday, a game postponed in the second inning. In a rain delay to start tonight, but underway playing that game last night that got postponed, and then playing a seven-inning game, the regularly scheduled game tonight. So down at Slugger Field, we'll talk with Greg Galliette to finish up the show around 6:30 this evening. We'll start with Louisville basketball. They had a new player and a big cast of characters we talked about with Louis Rabeau, Steve Rummage, Nick Valvano, Phil Baker. They got into the state of Cardinal basketball under Pat Kelsey, gearing up for this 2026-27 season. And here's that conversation earlier today on the take as we begin the bonus hour this evening. Having some technical difficulties with the take and Andy Sweeney. So we'll get over to the Greg Galliette interview, the Bats general manager earlier this morning on with Drew Diener, and we'll try to get that Cardinal sound from the take later on in the show. So we'll start with Greg Galliette. Here's the Bats general manager on today with the Diener Show this morning in the 8 o'clock hour.
1: And number three is Coleman Domingo. 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
1: HD, lead it off. Who's number four on your list? Ooh.

0: Yeah. I know who this is.
1: Yes, so do I.
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11: Welcome back to the Bonus Hour. John Baldridge back with you on this rainy, overcast evening. Talking some Cardinal basketball tonight. The Cardinals adding a new player today. And a loaded cast we talked about to begin the show on the take this afternoon. Nick Valvano and Phil Baker in for Andy Sweeney taking some time off. They were joined by Steve Rummage, who co-hosts Middays with Marcus Maben down the hall on 93.9 The Ville. And we're joined by Louis Urbeau from Urbeau & Co. on 10 to 12 weekdays right here on ESPN 680-1057 to talk about the new player, the new guard the Cardinals added today, and to get into some preseason talk for some Cardinal basketball. Here's this conversation now on the Bonus Hour.
12: What can you say?
13: Because let's be honest.
14: And if you do,
1: text, like as soon as I started talking, I was like, oh, I forgot the text line is much different here.
13: So sometimes, yeah. I mean, you'll have UK honks. Sometimes you'll have some more critical U of L fans. What would you say to the ones? I mean, I'm in a group chat with a bunch of hockey guys, and they're all diehard U of L fans. But even they were poo-pooing a little bit, saying like, hey, wait a minute, you know, this is cool. We got a guard, but, well, you know, don't we kind of need a wing? He's not that great a shooter. Like, why? What would you do to kind of, is it a suede? Is that the word? Like, kind of calm the waters of anybody that's saying this isn't a good pickup or it's not somebody the Cards needed.
1: I don't know. Well, I mean, first off, in the words of Stephanie White, I would say go to hell. Like, what do you mean?
13: Be kind, though. Be kind.
1: Be kind. Love should win, but go to hell. Wow. That to me drives me insane, though. You pick up one of the better players that would even be available in this whole 5-for-5 thing, and then if you're like, well, that's not really what we needed. Like, okay, well, what are you talking about?
15: Because on the counter that you would crush, yeah, Pat Kelsey if he just sat on his hands and did nothing.
13: No, I don't.
1: Yeah, I don't even know that I need to explain it. You know, it's like,
13: well, Andy and I talked about it. Okay, but I'm just trying to say, take bullets out of the gun, chamber.
1: He's
13: here.
1: An elite athlete. He defends really well. He gets to the paint at a crazy high level. He shot over 78% at the rim the last 3 years combined. I'm like, yeah, if you're like, nah, yeah, but he doesn't shoot it well.
13: Does this?
1: Like, okay, well, I don't know what to tell you.
13: Louis Rameau joining us.
16: Okay, did no one watch the local teams the last couple of years and see their depth suck?
1: Yeah,
16: did no one do this?
1: I would agree.
16: Are we
1: with
16: doing
1: that.
16: This today that we can't even like add a depth piece on one of these rosters?
1: Yeah.
16: And not poop all over it?
13: I
16: no one's expecting this guy to come in and be the starter on a Final Four team.
1: Sure.
16: Like, what are we doing here?
1: But
16: And this is just an additional piece. What is the problem?
1: See, and to Louis' point, I think it's like nobody cares until Jackson Selstad rolls his ankle and has ligament damage in late December. And now Isaac Ellis has got to start for the whole season. Yeah, right.
13: Yeah, I was going to say. Yeah, but you know what I'm saying?
1: And then it's like, boy, wish we would have added another piece.
13: But
1: yeah. And I like Isaac Ellis, but I'm like, you're not going to
16: Final
1: Four. No, you
16: don't, by the way.
1: Four.
16: No, you don't. Yeah, like, no, you don't.
1: You know
16: it's okay.
1: Mean?
16: No, you
1: as,
16: don't.
1: As a Final Four piece, though.
16: Yes, you're not.
1: He's not leading you to a Elite Eight.
13: But see, here's the other thing.
16: Is this what we're doing, though? Like, you can't add a piece? You can't get any depth at all?
13: No.
16: Is that not available?
13: The question, I guess, would be that maybe he's not a depth piece. Maybe he's a starter. And then does that look poorly for Adrian Woolley, for London Johnson?
15: You said the name. I mean, look, I'm curious to see how the reaction with some of these guys that maybe not promised, but I'm sure there were visions probably – hey, this is where we're going to use you for a year or two. The London Johnson component is very interesting to me of what that's going to look like.
16: Who cares? If London couldn't get off the bench Johnson last season, if he were good, they would have paid him.
15: No.
16: Like, what are we doing?
15: But the shrapnel that you took and taking him on there, that's my thing.
16: Oh, that part's fine.
15: Like, if you take a shrapnel and then it's like, allegedly, Jeff Goodman put on his podcast that you spent $3 million on this guy, which I don't care about money. Spend as much as you want. But it's also like, okay, like, Tom Izzo, you know, scolded you in your program for taking him on. And then it's like, okay, so you're just going to take all the bullets for that. And then it's like, peace out.
1: I do think NIL kind of changes. We had this conversation a touch. Like, I think NIL changes the, you know, if this happens 6 years ago and you're going to add a player in August, I think Pat Kelsey owes it to the team to have a conversation with the team. You know, like, hey, I want to bring these guys in. I've got a guy that I feel like could add now with NIL. I don't think anymore. I think
16: 0%.
1: Yeah, right.
16: 0%.
1: You know what I mean?
16: A bunch of hired mercenaries had their feelings hurt.
1: But would you agree with me a decade ago that would be a conversation that probably would need to be had? If you've got three guys that have been here for 3 years and they're working their tails off, and you're like, well, you finally worked into a starting spot.
13: Yeah, right.
1: It's like, ah, I'm going to bring somebody else in. There probably needs to be a conversation. Now there don't. It's like, no, Kelsey almost needs to come in and say, hey, I'm just telling you, we're bringing in Seth Trimble. So,
13: yeah. Is it one of those like, hey, that's what the money's for?
1: We're going to figure all of it out.
13: You're still getting
1: point.
13: Your money.
1: Your money's fine. We're not taking money from you, but your playing time, you're going to have to figure out yourself. So that's kind of how we're doing it.
15: All tentative, too. Like, I mean, I've heard, like, this is something that we're hoping that is going to come to fruition. We won't know for, what, the next month or so?
1: Well, but I think the difference for me is...
16: What a weird time. It's unbelievable.
1: It is such a weird
13: time.
16: It's very strange. Because Phil's point is completely correct. I mean, we're going back and forth, and I'm yelling about London Johnson, when actually they might actually need him.
15: Based on these rulings, you're not wrong. That is fascinating.
13: If all of a sudden he's not eligible, then it's going to be like, hey, London, what's up? You know, it's going to be one of those things like, you were always our guy.
1: But I just think that...
13: I thought about you the whole time.
1: The thing I feel great with here, though, is, you know, is the wording, okay, is... I was telling this story over there, and I said, you know, Ty Spalding hits me up on Friday and says, now I'm going to give him his love, because he was like, hey.
15: I love a good Ty Spalding tweet where it's like he's got a good Ty Spalding insight tweet.
1: Okay, but Ty also knows, like, I can't keep secrets well. So, like, he sends me in all caps on Friday night, do not tell anyone. I'm like, okay. He's like, I think we're getting Seth Trimble. Okay, cool. My mind immediately goes, dude, he signed a, and I'm going somewhere with this, because this is where my mind was Friday. I'm like, he signed a 10-day. He's already playing. He's not going to be eligible. But, I mean, hey, that'd be great. But then you find out. You go, okay, if there's a ruling that happens, there's some of these guys that if the NCAA says, okay, these guys – this is going to happen. Not that the NCAA is saying anything, but if it says, okay, this is going to happen, there's some guys that are going to have to jump through a couple hoops still. The wording which Seth

0: example is, you look back in May, he entered the transfer portal with no eligibility left, which was odd at the time, right? So now he's already been in the transfer portal, so that's not going to be something that has to be worked over as far as, does he have to go back to UNC there? Also, he never signed a 10-day. He agreed to a 10-day.
1: Interesting.
0: So he's one of the guys that if that ruling comes through, there shouldn't be many hurdles.
2: Now, what a great bit of foresight by him, by the way. I mean, sure. Unless somebody was already in his ear, which kind of
1: I'm sure there's somebody helped guiding him.
2: Yeah, that somebody said,
0: "Hey, there's going to be." I mean, would you agree? There's going to be some of these guys that if that ruling comes through, you're going to say, "Well, they're not. They never entered the portal, but now they're going to have to file something because they're wanting to play somewhere else."
1: Right.
0: Or, hey, I actually signed something. So that part makes me feel pretty good as far as him playing because the NCAA hasn't won a battle since Louisville. Might be them.
2: I was going to say, again, we could be their beachhead.
0: Yeah, Marcus,
3: it's not a battle when you just lay down and take it.
0: Right. Fact.
2: Also true.
0: Fact. I know. And
3: so they didn't really win a battle. Got the other party to not fight.
0: But it was which is
2: the other side just surrendered.
0: Marcus brought up like a meteor shower and like gravity today. It was supposed to go
2: I was
0: going to
2: say
0: like,
2: the planets are aligning.
0: I'm like, what a perfect day for the world to end.
2: Yeah. We have an eclipse. Yeah. We're losing gravity for 7 seconds.
0: It's like, hey, Steve, you might have the most well-rounded roster you've had in years.
2: That's going to be great.
0: And the world ends.
2: They're going to be fantastic. They're going to be leaving Little Yum, and the gravity is going to just suck them up into the
0: The last time I've had anything close, Nick threw a hissy fit until they took away the tournament. With COVID.
1: Was Louisville going hard for John Blackwell 2 months ago? Were players going to leave if he came in? No, but I think the roster was much different at that juncture. You all would agree, right? Like, I mean, there's still some pieces that were added after that John Blackwell decided to go to Duke, right? Like, you would agree with that? Yeah. I don't think that's I just think the vision, that's fascinating to me if, like, this doesn't go through, that conversation you have to have with some of the players and stroking those egos.
2: I will say, I think it's been refreshing, too, that I know there's been some people that scratch their head a little bit in the sense that maybe they wanted a shooter or something along those lines. Or, like, my hockey friends that were saying, hey, why don't we get a wing? You know, okay, cool, but I don't think this is being looked at necessarily as
3: I love that teams are drive-through menus to people now. Well, like, what do I want here? I'm going to get a number 3 combo, get a wing player. Like, that's what we're doing now in these conversations?
2: I know, but
3: also, stop bringing up hockey dudes. No one cares. Well,
2: you know what I'm saying, but I'm saying that people aren't looking at this as, at least I'm not picking up a lot of negativity that, you're adding a guard. That must mean your backcourt sucks. I haven't really felt that because
3: why I walked in and immediately said, why can't we not just look at this as a depth piece? Let's call him what he is, right? Did he play 37 minutes or whatever it was last year? Sure. Like, 32 minutes, whatever it was. Mm-hmm. Yes, the guy's capable of playing big minutes, but the expectation, I imagine, is not that he's. By the way, if he is in place of Adrian Willey, then we've got a conversation.
2: Mm-hmm. Right.
3: But none of us think that, right? Do you think he's replacing Adrian Willey?
0: No.
3: Okay, do you think he's replacing? Okay, no. What I'm getting at is this is a depth piece.
0: Yeah.
3: Let's analyze this as a depth piece. And nothing else. I mean, because to me, that's what it is. He's seventh man off the bench.
0: I could see a scenario where they don't start Carter Knox.
2: See, that's what I was going to say. I don't know about seventh man. I could kind of see the game one, a 3-guard lineup being in the starting rotation.
0: I could see a scenario where Carter Knox isn't in the starting lineup. Now, is that Trimble? Is that DeShane Montgomery? I don't know.
3: To me, it's much more Montgomery.
0: It could be. It could be. Yeah. It absolutely could be. So,
3: noted white guy, DeShane Montgomery.
0: Yeah.
1: By the way, did you see the Will? I forgot who tweeted. I think it may have been one of the like Cardinal fan blogs, but it said E5, and it was a picture of Will Hanke. And I go, Diener, this is your ally. This is your ally. And somebody found it. So look, that's the Google, the machine, just kind of pointing and laughing at Double D right there. You're not alone.
3: Can I ask a question before the next set of talking about a backup player? That might not be a backup. How much time would you have spent on your show today if this didn't happen on Anselm eBay putting out a tweet to
2: raise
3: good
2: the
3: morning, hang the banner? How much time would you have spent on that?
0: How great is that? How great is that?
3: Would that have been a half hour with Marcus just like, you know what, nothing else going on here in August. I've been out to practice a couple times, but Frank Anselm eBay,
0: I know,
3: who's on a grad assistant job here, is just, good morning, tweeting out, hang the banner.
0: Hang the banner.
2: Hang
0: it, bring it back.
2: Louis brings up an interesting point.
0: Yeah. And
2: this is kind of a summer radio topic.

0: There's plenty of newsworthy stuff. We have a ton of sound bites, and we'll get to the text line 437-9680. But where does he rank as, how do I phrase it, like a mascot type player? Like a mascot alum? No. Somebody. What? No, I
1: what are you talking about?
0: Like somebody that is. 0%. Really? You don't think
2: it's a bad premise by you.
0: I don't think it is.
2: Yeah,
0: I think
2: it's a really poor premise.
0: Well, like I said, it's a summer radio topic, but I'm saying like he's.
2: Boy, that's a crappy summer.
0: Well, yeah, but it's but that's the whole point. We're at the
2: like
0: bottom
2: Summer
0: of
2: Sugar
0: barrel.
2: Ray is better than that.
0: Summer Sugar Ray is better. I don't know. I just feel like he's kind of
2: like a lot better.
0: He's like kind of one of those guys that's always like, you know, rah rah.
2: Oh, who was the guy who showed up during Kenny Payne and just sat in the stands instead of playing?
1: Oh, God.
3: Corn Johnson.
4: Corn Johnson.
0: Yeah, it was Corn Johnson.
2: Not close.
1: No. Corn Johnson was, Corn Johnson played for, Caron Davis.
0: Caron Davis.
2: Yeah. Yeah. Caron Davis, as far as mascots go, bleeps on its own.
1: That is true.
2: It's not even close. Okay. Like, they're not even the same conversation. They're not in the same summer.
0: In for a penny,
2: they're not in the same season.
0: In for a penny, in for a pound on this crap-ass topic. But where does Akoya Gal rank?
3: There's a name.
1: Well, I mean, he was here. That was one of the most odd retransfers.
3: Because it went to Georgetown, yeah. And then was it Creighton for a little bit, or Omaha? I know he was from there.
1: Nebraska. It was Nebraska.
3: Yeah, you're right. Nebraska, and then bounced back around then said, hey, let's.
1: It was like randomly he's getting a fifth, sixth year.
2: Have you really been in media in Louisville if you've never gotten a text from Akoya Gao with a business idea?
0: That's a good point.
2: You got one too? Like all of us have gotten one.
0: Yeah.
2: Hey, I'm thinking about starting this business. Would you know somebody? And I'm like, I'm not replying to this. Like,
0: I replied. Awesome.
2: I know you did.
0: I'm a big old fan. And it's so funny because I
1: talking about some basketball league.
2: Bill made the face on that KCB. One, by the way.
0: I reply, and I'm the one that probably has the least ability to help him. But yeah. It's, you know, it's one of those type things.
2: Nick's like, I'll be the maitre d' at your restaurant, bro. I got you.
1: Yeah.
3: So to Steve's
0: point, new assistant manager, boys. I'm just saying.
3: Oh, shout out.
0: No big deal. I'm learning how to do the paperwork.
1: That's right.
0: God help us all.
1: That's right. Congrats.
0: I know.
3: Multitasking Nikki B right there. So to piggyback what Rummage was saying, what he heard from Ty, Jeff Goodman put out, in case you missed it, Trimble's a part of the 2022 class. Trying to get another year, first reported by ESPN. Cardinals have a ton of money, and Trimble had an Exhibit 10 offer on the table in the NBA, which pays less than $100K.
1: Yeah.
3: So that's why I think you're seeing some of these guys.
1: Yeah, why wouldn't you?
3: Encompass the ESPNU model or Van Wilder, never graduate.
1: And the E10 deals, I mean, you may never play a game in the league. I mean, that could just be G League. They just own the rights to you.
3: Right.
1: Like, that's all those are. I mean, so. You're just guaranteeing yourself a spot, essentially, is what it is, and then you're not going to get cut, you know. But I mean, you're talking, you go from under $100,000 to close to $3 million for Louisville. That's not really a decision, you know. Like, you're going back to college, right?
0: Yeah,
1: like,
0: it's a business.
1: It's a no brainer. Yeah.
2: By the way, $3 million for a guy like this, like. Kelsey doesn't like this. We're done with any kind of conversation about him not being great. Right? Okay. We're done with this, right?
0: Okay.
2: We're done, right?
0: We don't have to do this crap anymore, right? That is a great point.
2: We don't have to do the Charleston thing anymore. He's not at Winthrop. Like, we're not doing this crap anymore. He already did the Mykal Brown thing. He's.

So was the take this afternoon. Nick Valvano, Andy Sweeney out today, Phil Baker, and joined by Lou Rabeau and Steve Rummage talking Cardinal basketball with Seth Trimble announcing this morning the 22-year-old guard who played 4 years at North Carolina and was Mr. Wisconsin basketball in 2022, announcing he will play for the Cards for the 2026-27 season, and a good conversation there. And I think it's a real good piece that Steve talked about. You get to go play summer league basketball for the Wizards, and you get that experience playing professional basketball. But the money in this situation was to come back to Louisville and to come and play college basketball for the Cardinals this year. And Louisville adds a piece now in Trimble to a backcourt that is needing some depth. And outside of four or five guys, where does that consistency come from? And you bring in a veteran guy like Trimble who played 4 years.

0: Rutgers at North Carolina inside of the ACC already to be a piece of this Cardinal basketball team for this upcoming season. We mentioned Louisville City Soccer coming up at 6:45, right around the corner from Tampa tonight against the Rowdies. We'll have the call right here on ESPN 680 105.7 with a pregame show in a little bit. We're going to finish the show tonight. Reds baseball coming up this evening at 7:40. Bats in action tonight. Baseball talk as we reach the dog days of summer. And Greg Galliott, the president of the Louisville Bats, came on this morning to talk about the Bats after their rainout last night, playing a doubleheader today, and their weekend series against Toledo this week. So here's that conversation now. Earlier today, on the Diener Show, Greg Galliott, as we run that back on the bonus hour.
1: From the Bats, as we're kind of winding down, getting close to that time of year. We're winding down the season a little bit.
2: Yeah, how are you, Mr. Baseball? You doing okay? You getting ready for playoffs coming up?
1: Yes, I've been working on new formulas based on how teams have performed in the last month of seasons, typically, and then I just determined that the Dodgers are going to win.
2: We'll see. Yeah. You got to stay healthy. That's been a real challenge. It's kind of funny. You wake up right now, and it seems like the Brewers and the Rays, the two best teams in baseball right now.
1: Yeah.
2: Those are two of the lowest payroll teams.
1: I was going to say, how did the Rays get good?
2: The owners,
1: how did they get
2: they've
1: good?
2: Just had a,
1: yeah.
2: They've been good for a long time. They've just had a great farm system. And they're associated with the Durham Bulls. And Durham's just had continuous solid teams every year in AAA. And it just feeds right into Tampa. So they just continue to move on and roll on. So.
3: And the Brewers are amazing.
2: We're winding down.
3: The Brewers are amazing, too. They're just unbelievable.
2: Yeah. And at this level, you get a chance to kind of almost forecast what's going to happen at the major league level because you can see guys come through on various teams and you kind of say, okay, yeah, I can see where that's going. And Nashville is associated with Milwaukee. And for the last several years, they've come in and they've had really solid teams and some really great-looking young guys, and they're all now – finding their way into Milwaukee and playing key roles for the Brewers. And they're going to be tough to beat. They just, again, have to stay healthy. And it, the interesting thing about Major League Baseball's playoffs is you just got to get hot at the right time. And if you do, you can ride that all the way to a World Series title. The Dodgers were all banged up last year, people remember, and all of a sudden they caught fire at the end of the year, just like the Blue Jays did. So it's all a matter of when you get hot. And you mentioned, we're running out of games here. We are into our third and final homestand of the year. Last night, unfortunately, we got into the bottom of the second inning and got dumped on. We just couldn't hold the rain any longer. So we're going to get back at it today. Try to finish up last night's game starting in the bottom of the second at 4:35 p.m. this afternoon with gates opening at 4 o'clock. And then if we get that game in, then we'll have a half an hour delay and then start another game and play seven innings. So hopefully we'll be able to get both games in today, battling Mother Nature. And we're home all week. Some of the key promotions for folks to look forward to this week. Thursday night, it's another dog night. Folks love bringing their dogs to the ball games, to Slugger Field. And it's combined with the the Thrifty Thursday. So we'll have discounted hot dogs, which I know also the dog owners like feeding their dogs. So that's the key feature and promotion on Thursday night. Friday night, we've got a fireworks show. After the game, thanks to our friends over at Burke Accounting, we're going to come dressed on the field Friday night again as the Louisville humidity, which has really taken off. It's funny, when we play as the humidity in those orange jerseys and orange hats, we've sold so much merch now. Fans are wearing in the ballpark. It feels like a Tennessee Volunteer home game with so many people dressed out in orange. Of course, Friday night's the Dollar Beer Night starting at 5:30 when we open the gates till 7:15. That's become huge along with our live music on Friday night's pregame out in the Tap House in right center field. Saturday night, we're going to go back in the time machine for Drew Diener, and we're going to give away the Terry Francona bobblehead. And this is back when Terry played for the 1990 Louisville Redbirds, and he was a key figure on that team, along with Bernard Gilkey and some other guys. So we're going to honor the Reds manager, by putting him back in his old 1990 Redbirds uniform. And that night, on Saturday night, the Bats are going to take the field dressed as Louisville Redbirds again, and bring back a lot of memories for our fans. We'll have fireworks after the game on Saturday night, thanks to our partners over at V-Simple. And then we close out the homestand on Sunday afternoon at 1:05, go on the road. And then when we come back home, one of the key promotions when we come back home at the end of August, on that Friday night, the 28th of August, is the Pat Kelce bobblehead giveaway.
1: Yeah, we got to talk about that. He looks a lot like Steph Curry in that. You know, you see the similarities?
2: Coach loved it when he got to see the unveiling of his bobblehead. He appreciated us giving him some hair. Of course, we have the Coach Kelce famous glasses, and it's a great-looking pose when he threw out a first pitch for us a couple of years ago, and we're hoping to have Coach with us on that Friday night, the 28th, doing the same thing. And the next night, on that Saturday night, is our Halloween night when the Bats will play in their Peanuts-themed Halloween jerseys. We're going to have trick-or-treating for the kids, pre-game around our concourse with lots of our sponsors, fireworks show after that Saturday night. So we got a lot of things coming up, even though we're starting to wind down and run out of games.
4: Yeah, I mean, it definitely seemed that the Pat Kelce bobblehead had a little, like maybe a little tan there. So, you know, I'm looking forward. I got to get one of these pigment enhanced, you know, bobbleheads from Pat Kelce.
2: We'll make sure, Mark, you get taken care of. But, yeah, we're caught up in all the excitement about U of L basketball, and we're looking forward, hopefully, to having Coach with us that night. And giving away the bobblehead of him, I think folks are going to be really excited about that. I know folks are really excited about the Terry Francona. We had lots of calls about this Saturday night's giveaway. So should be a lot of fun. And as we continue to do, we just continue to shuttle players to Cincinnati, trying to keep them on the road and moving forward. Unfortunately, they had a real nasty weekend road trip into D.C., and that kind of set them back and you know, dove in and cut down on their momentum they were on. But as you guys mentioned, they picked it back up last night with a nice win in Chicago against a pretty decent White Sox club. So hopefully they can continue it today. And I think the key for the Reds is they've just got to some way get into a 7-8-9 game winning streak, what they've just not had this year. Like a lot of other clubs do. And if they can do that, it might creep up into that wild card race.
1: When did the bobblehead become a thing? Do you remember, like, was that, you know, who started, like who gets credit for that? And I still, it's just funny that it's such a still sought after item. I don't know why do you think it works?
2: I don't know. I grew up as a kid, and all the bobbleheads back then, and you probably remember this, is they all had that same looking face, that giant head. And the only thing you changed was the uniform and the hat. The face was always the same. It was that smiling little generic kid.
1: Right.
2: But then when I started with the Redbirds, I'd say probably in the early 90s is when they started to take off a little bit. Mm-hmm. And then they just caught fire in the 2000s. And they've just gone in every direction possible. They continue to be one of the hottest things we do, along with fireworks, as we survey our fans every year. Those are the things they always ask about, is the bobbleheads, how many fireworks shows you're going to have, because that's what sells tickets. And so we continue to you know, follow that lead. But you're right. It's a craze that sometimes doesn't make sense, but folks love to collect them.
1: I'm sure you love the White Sox promotion with the papal hats last night, right? I mean, you had to appreciate
2: that. That was so awesome. Yeah. I was jealous. It was very cool. Yeah. So maybe we should hook up with the Archdiocese here.
1: Well, you know, and it's tough to find, like, new ideas. That's why I thought that was a Toledo that did the promotion that you could call the script the first drive or whatever. Yeah. I mean, you got I applaud the creativity in the last, you know, few weeks here.
2: I applaud the creativity of our manager, Pat Kelly, as we were in a bit of a nosedive this past road trip up in St. Paul. And I think Saturday, he basically just drew names out of a hat to set his lineup that day. Unfortunately, we didn't win, but I remember doing that myself twice with manager Dave Miley when we first moved into Slugger Field and we got into a long losing streak. And Dave, over the course of time, had me a couple times pick out names out of a hat. And that's basically what created the lineup for that night's game.
1: Oh, my. So it gets to a point of the year like that, huh? Wow.
2: Yeah, well, as you know, Drew, baseball players and managers are so superstitious, you'll do anything to break the flow if you're in a negative state. And they feel like sometimes that does it. So
1: that is funny.
4: Should have sacrificed a live chicken.
2: Yes. Yeah. Who's going to clean up the blood, though? You don't want to do that.
1: All right. Well, Greg, we'll look forward to it. I told you I got friends coming in town. They want to go to a Bats game here in a couple weeks.
2: Yeah, of course they do. And I'm working on that for you, and I'll have some answers hopefully once I get into work. And we're hoping to pull turf this morning, but I'm not so sure. Yeah. I'm looking at large lightning bolts right now over southern Indiana as I'm driving into downtown. So. Yeah. Mother Nature needs to turn off the faucet right now. Let's go. Let's get some decent weather back in here.
1: Yeah, my old college roommate is coming in from California. He's trying to, you know, throw his weight around because he's, you know, he's buddies with your guy there, the new, the guy that came in this year. But, yeah, anyway, so I'm going to show him up, you know. So that's the idea.
2: I got to find you some place that's air conditioned, so I'm working on that. Because I don't think you guys are going to sit out in the heat.
1: So. Yeah. All right. I appreciate it, Greg. Thanks so much.
2: All right. Appreciate you having me on. Take care.
1: Yeah, appreciate it, Greg. Yeah, so, yeah. I
4: gotta, that'd be fun.
1: He's trying to.
4: Those seats behind home plate are pretty choice, but they are out in sun.
1: I'm not sitting out.
4: It's pretty great, though.
1: August 26th.
5: Yeah. You're so elite.
4: Yeah.
1: I'm not sitting out.
4: I'm with you.
1: The heat. It's not happening.
4: So here's the issue with the Reds, okay? They're only five and a half games back from the wild card spot, right?
1: How many games below 500 are they?
4: They are...
1: That's kind of an issue.
4: Four.
1: Yeah.
4: Okay, but here's the deal. 13 of the remaining games are against the Dodgers and Brewers.
1: Mm-hmm.
4: And now they do have games against people in front of them, like the Cubs and like the Padres, like St. Louis and Miami, which will help, like, if they can win those games. But then as soon as they start playing the Dodgers and the Brewers, like, because they play 13 games in a row against the Dodgers and Brewers. They're the two best teams in baseball, mm-hmm. and that's in September. Mm-hmm. Just feels like a big roadblock, even if they do happen to win the series against Chicago and the Padres or the Diamondbacks and the Cardinals.
1: So do you have hope?
4: It's the hope that kills you.
1: Okay, good.
4: It's the hope that kills you.
1: I don't want to do that.
0: That was a Diener show this morning. Drew Diener, Mark Blankenbaker, and Creighton Harley sitting down with the Bats president, Greg Galliott, on every homestand during the year. And it'll be interesting to see how the Reds do talking about Cincinnati and their ball club. Four games under 500, five and a half back of the wild card, going against the former Redonite. Luis Castillo makes a start in game two of that three-game series, getting set tonight at 7:40. On the south side of Chicago. Louisville City Soccer coming up next. We thank you so much for being with us tonight. My name is John Baldrige. Have a great rest of your evening. And saying so long and good night from our Cardinal Town studios.

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1: It's a goal, Louisville City! Kevin Lambert!
2: 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Taylor Davila!
0: Live play-by-play of the boys in purple is presented by Toyota. Now, here's Aiden Riggs and Casey Whitfield.
3: And Casey Whitfield is not with me today. I'm Jack Little alongside Ryan Troutman, who's running just a few minutes late. And it may feel like deja vu all over again as Louisville City heads back down to Tampa Bay to face the Rowdies for the second time in as many weeks. But if this edition of this storied rivalry is anywhere near as scintillating as the last, we're in for a fun afternoon here on ESPN Louisville. As I mentioned, I'm Jack Little. Ryan Troutman will be joining me shortly, and we're getting ready for some USL Cup quarterfinal action. Just to give you a little recap on where Louisville is entering this game here in the USL Cup, they reached the knockouts after winning their group with W's over League One, Fort Wayne, and Omaha, a notable team to watch today as Dom Casciato, the head coach of Tampa Bay, is an Omaha guy, brought a lot of those pieces with him. Not as strong this year. Louisville City got a 5-1 win over them. They also knocked off local rivals Lexington Sporting and got an additional 2 points from a penalty shootout triumph over Detroit City. The boys in purple will play in their first ever USL Cup quarterfinal after failing to top the group last season. Now on the other side, they've got Tampa Bay, the USL League leaders. They come into today off of two crucial wins in their search for the Players Shield in the USL Championship. The 5-4 stunning comeback last week that you heard right here on ESPN 680 with Aiden Riggs, and a massive 3-0 win at Western Conference leaders Orange County. That's got them up to a 7-point advantage there on the top of the Players' Shield race. The Rowdies are in pole position to become the first team to win the USL double in getting the USL Championship and the USL Cup here. But they'll have to go through Louisville first to continue that journey. Tampa Bay and Louisville, once again, right here on ESPN 680.
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3: Tonight, Republic Bank presents the USL Cup. As Louisville City takes on Tampa Bay. Let's run through those starting lineups presented by Ford. All right, so for Louisville City, It'll be Hugo Farou in goal. At right center back, you've got Aiden McFadden, Sean Toch in the middle, Kyle Adams at left center back. He's the captain today. Jake Morris will be playing left wing back with Manny Perez as the right wing back. Zach Duncan is in the center of the park with Taylor Davila. Jansen Wilson and Mukwele Akale flank Chris Donovan as Louisville City shows their 5-2-3 lineup. They will look to attack from that width. They'll use those fullbacks to get forward. Watch out for Jake Morris. He scored two goals.

0: goals in the last contest between these two. Just last week, two stunners as well en route to that 5-4 loss. Now, Louisville City was up 3-0 in that game, so definitely a lot of game there to talk about. Plenty of action in that one. And it looks like we've got Ryan Troutman here joining us here shortly.
1: How are you guys? Thanks for having me.
0: Yeah, Ryan, excited to have you here with us. Just went through the Louisville City lineup. Tell me, who are you looking at today with this group to really perform well?
1: Honestly, for me, it's our two midfielders. I think when Taylor and Zach are having a good night, the whole team's having a good night. So hopefully they can kind of lead us from the middle. Would like to see a good defensive performance. Anytime you're giving up 5 goals a game, which we did last time we were in Tampa, it's especially on the road, I think it's tough for us. But if we could put a good defensive performance together, I think, we have the pieces going forward. We're going to score goals. So,
0: absolutely. And Ryan, they gave up 5 goals last game, but the quality of those goals from Tampa Bay were absurd. And as a goalkeeper, that can be pretty difficult at times.
2: Right. Yeah. Russell Cicerone is a fantastic player. He had a few, and there's sometimes as a goalkeeper, you just got to tip your hat and kind of move to the next one. But, we obviously last week had a good review on it and, look to hopefully prevent some of those chances from happening again tonight.
0: Well, let's take a look at the Tampa Bay starting lineup and we'll kind of dive into that after. But first off, we got Jamali Waite in goal, Nathan Dos Santos, and likely Lawrence Weick will be playing out of the back with Connor Antley at right back and Charlie Ostrom, who leads the league in assists, at left back. Lewis Hilton and Max Schneider will be in defensive midfield. Sebastian Cruz, Luis Perez, and Russell Cicerone across that attacking midfield trio. And then M.D. Myers, the man up front. He's got 4 goals and 2 assists in his last 3. Ryan, how do they defend against a guy like M.D.?
2: Yeah, he's fantastic. His movement's great. He's an athletic player, obviously a great finisher, contributing a ton of goals for them, whether it's scoring himself or assist. I think, just knowing where he's at all times, anytime he's got the ball or the chance to get a ball, making sure we're pretty physical with him and can kind of dominate that game. So,
0: what have been the keys from Coach Bird this week in trying to beat Tampa Bay? You've already seen them last week. What's different this time around?
2: For us, I think it's just about being collective. We talk about that a lot, and I think you saw that with our response to San Antonio. Against Tampa the first time around, the first half was great. The second half we got, I don't want to use the word complacent, but we got a little comfortable getting stretched front to back, guys not going and pressing together. So I think tonight, we're looking to do that and be collective, whether it's sitting in a little deeper, whether it's, pressing off of a goal kick higher up the field. Whatever we're going to do it together. And I think that's been the main messaging this last week.
0: Kickoff less than 10 minutes away right here on ESPN Louisville.
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0: Welcome back to ESPN Louisville 680. I'm Jack Little here with Ryan Troutman as we get ready for Louisville City and Tampa Bay kicking off in just a few minutes. We're here in Louisville calling the game from the studio. Should be an exciting one as we've got a USL Cup quarterfinal matchup here. So, Ryan, tell me, you know, we're in the USL Cup, right? Obviously not the USL Championship. You know, what does this mean to the guys, right? How important is this to this Louisville City team?
1: Yeah, no, I mean, anytime you're playing a game, whether it's a preseason friendly, whether it's a midseason exhibition, whether it's a cup game, a league game, for us, the goal is the same. We always want to win. We always want to advance, especially in a competition like this. You know, it's win or go home, and anytime you're playing for a trophy, you know, the aim, we want to win it. That's just the nature of the club and who we are as competitors. So tonight, it's do whatever it takes to win.
0: Obviously, last year, it didn't get out of the group stage in this competition. You know, does that add something of a chip on the shoulder, or is it something where this is an entirely new team and you're looking at it in a new way?
1: A little bit. I think we were a little frustrated last year. The guys still kind of scratch their heads how we didn't make it out of the group. It's an interesting competition. The rules and tiebreakers and things like that are a little bit interesting. But for us, yeah, it's just, you know, we wanted to do better than we did last year, and we've already done that. And, you know, for us, like I was saying, any trophy we can win, we're going to do our best to win it. And this one's no different.
0: Kind of looking at the lineup today a little more, we've got Aiden McFadden starting at right center back. What do you expect from him out of that spot? Obviously not his natural wing back position, but how do you think he's going to slide into a center back role there?
1: Aiden's phenomenal. Realistically, you can put him anywhere on the field and he's going to do well. He's just a workhorse. He's very intelligent. He reads the game well, and I think his leadership will hopefully boost the back line a little bit. And, you know, anytime Aiden's on the field, I love playing with him. I love watching him play, and I think he's going to do phenomenal tonight.
0: And then, you know, on the Tampa Bay side, you know, was there any players that these guys, after that result down there in St. Pete, you know, was there any guys on this Tampa Bay team that they kind of pointed out that were really difficult to play against? Obviously, you already mentioned Cicerone. Micheletto got a goal in there as well. He's not in the starting lineup today. Mm-hmm. But any guys like that on this Tampa Bay lineup?
1: Yeah, I mean, their whole lineup's class, top to bottom. They're good players. Like I said, Russell Cicerone's class player. MD Meyer's another one. Very threatening going forwards. Lewis Hilton's been around the league a long time, very experienced. You know what you're going to get out of him. Their goalkeeper, Jamali Waite, fantastic player. Jamaican national team player. So, you know, they've got good threats going forward, and they're also good in the back. So I think it's going to be a good match. I'm surprised Marco Micheletto's not in the lineup. He's a friend of mine. So, one, if he comes into the game, I'd definitely watch, especially set-piece delivery. He's top class.
0: Yeah, he's there on the bench today. He's got 3 goals in his last 3 games. He's been phenomenal, including that halfway line goal against Miami. I'm not sure if you saw that one.
1: I did, yeah. No, he's a tricky player, Marco. Very technical, and, you know, he's definitely got that in the locker, as do some of the other guys on our team. You know, Pedro Dolabella is another one that could come off the bench and pose a threat going forward. Good frame, very, very tall, very lanky. He's a threat in the box. So, you know, I think anytime we match up against Tampa, it's always going to be a good, entertaining match. So hopefully tonight can be a little more smooth, a little more controlled from our end.
0: Well, plenty of history in this matchup between Tampa and Louisville. They are tied all time now, 9-9-2. 9 wins for Tampa, 9 wins for Louisville, and 2 draws. And man, this has been one of the best rivalries. I mean, would you call it a rivalry in the USL over the last, you know, number of years with how successful these two clubs have been?
1: Yeah, absolutely. Anytime, I mean, you talk about us in Tampa, us in Charleston, honestly, even Rhode Island starting to creep into the picture, just some entertaining matches we've had with them. But, you know, the longevity that we've had against Tampa and how closely contended every game is, it's definitely a rivalry.
0: And now we get it in a cup quarterfinal. We've had some awesome matchups in the USL Championship playoffs, this time in a cup quarterfinal.

0: final, and we're just a few minutes away from kickoff. We'll be right back with the game when we come back here on ESPN Louisville.
1: Money.
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0: Well, we're not far away from kickoff now. I'm Jack Little alongside Ryan Troutman, getting ready to bring you Louisville City and Tampa Bay here in the USL Cup quarterfinals. The Prinks Tires USL Cup, it's the second year in existence. Both of these teams would love to get some hardware. Tampa Bay already well on their way to the Players' Shield, 7 points clear. Louisville a little further behind in that race, but they've still got the playoffs. Plenty of opportunities to come, and an opportunity today to move to a cup semifinal here in Tampa. Beautiful sight there at Al Lang Stadium. Now, Ryan, have you ever played at Al Lang Stadium?
1: I have, yeah. It's a really cool venue. I think it's an old baseball stadium, if I'm correct, and it's right there on the water in St. Pete. It's a great backdrop. You've got like the bay and all of that there, and right down the field from, I guess, Tropicana is what the Rays play at.
0: Yep, yeah. The Trop.
1: Yeah, so it's a really cool venue. Obviously, this time of year, it's going to be pretty hot, pretty humid, but you know, hopefully the boys hydrated well today.
0: Yeah, well, it's right on that bay. It's kind of a cool spot. I've been there as well. I've got some family down there in the Tampa area, and you know, it's really an interesting setup there with that old baseball field, because when you get in this corner and you take corner kicks over there, man, they are right on top of you.
1: Yeah, no, and especially as a goalkeeper too, you've got their fan section right behind, I guess, the goal that Hugo's starting out in tonight, but on the other side there's nothing, so it's a little bit more calm.
0: Well, we're, again, just a couple seconds away from kickoff now, getting ready to get it started down there in Tampa. They got MD Myers standing over it. Looks like they're going to try to go long. And now it looked like at first that Tampa Bay was going to be in a 4-2-3-1 formation. Now the TV broadcast here is telling us they're going to be in a 5-2-3. More of that kind of setup with those inverted wingers. And we're ready to go. You're in Tampa. They knock it long.

0: This is Jansen Wilson, who's returned to action there on the wing. Now Jake Morris. He drives inside. Morris tries to get around one. Back to Wilson. Wilson whips it in towards the back post. Nobody there. Goal kick for Tampa Bay. Well, they've got to look at Dom Casciato here on the broadcast and how successful he has been since coming over from Union Omaha, Ryan.
1: He's been phenomenal. I have a few friends that have been around the league in League One and, you know, talked to some clubs coming out of college. And, you know, Union Omaha is always at the forefront of that. And I think that was due to him. You know, he had such a success there developing players, you know, and improving what they've done over the years. So really cool to see him do well in Tampa and, you know, obviously a rival of ours. But respect to him and how he does things and the teams that he can build.
0: Well, they brought quite a few of those guys over to Tampa, including Charlie Ostrom, who has been a revelation at left back for the Rowdies, the league leader in assists.
1: Yeah, no, 100%. I think it's always good when you, as a coach or as a player, you know, you find that guy who really believes in you. And, you know, coaches don't stay in the same spot forever usually. So when they move, you want to go with them. And credit to him there because he's made a huge impact at Tampa.
0: Well, Ryan, as you were saying that, a Louisville City attack got snuffed out, found the hands of Jamali Waite back there, and now Tampa Bay turning, trying to head the other way. It's cut out. Louisville City back in possession. He'll come through the middle with Duncan out wide. This time it's Perez. McFadden there in that converted right center back slot. All the way back to Waite, and Tampa Bay is back in possession. Well, it was a fierce start to the last one for Louisville City. It went up 3 goals, and then there was just a collapse. But definitely a positive sign that they could go up 3 goals on the league leaders and one of the best defensive units in the league.
1: For sure, and that's something, you know, we addressed after the game when we got back, and it wasn't a pleasant meeting by any means, but, you know, we're beating ourselves. We're not, you know, Tampa obviously had some moments of brilliance, but, you know, we kind of handed them those opportunities. And I think when we're at our best, not very many teams can play with us. And I think, you know, the first half of Tampa kind of proved that. So, you know, as the season comes to a close, as we hopefully advance in this tournament and playoffs and things like that, we can find that consistency and, you know, prove that week in and week out.
0: This ball is lobbed ahead and out of bounds for a goal kick. Louisville City will take over from there. This is Hugo Farou in goal. It's been a revolving door there at that goalkeeper position between Farou and Danny Fondes. Fondes had been the choice in the USL Cup up to now. This is Farou's first start in this competition. What does he do well, Ryan?
1: I think, honestly, you just got to – he's very commanding of his box. All three of us keepers, you know, we have a good relationship, and week in and week out, we want to help each other get better and grow and find that consistency. We all are kind of aware of the situation that it's been, like you said, a revolving door, if you will. But at this point, you know, we're hoping to bring some consistency to the group, and – whether it's me, whether it's Danny, whether it's Hugo, you know, support whoever's in goal and, you know, have a good performance and start to get some more clean sheets.
0: Well, now Tampa Bay moving ahead, beginning to look like they may challenge Farou and net there, but it's going to come all the way back out. Here's Lawrence Wyke on the ball. He'll give it up to Hilton. Hilton surveying. Hilton, a USL veteran, has been around with this Tampa Bay squad, has played in plenty of big game against Louisville City. You may recognize that name if you're a regular listener. This one runs out of play. Louisville City takes back over. Jake Morris there is that left wing back. He'll be working against Connor Antley today. Connor Antley back with Tampa Bay after an extended period in MLS with DC United. He had a relatively good stint there and was playing fairly consistent minutes. And in the last couple weeks, it's dropped off. They've decided to loan him back to USL to get his minutes up. And Tampa Bay is happy for it as they have gotten a little thin along that back line.
1: Yeah, Connor's a great player.

0: well, and you know, anytime we can see a player from the league go from the USL to the MLS, I think it bodes well and kind of shows the quality that we have here in the USL and how much better soccer is in America and especially the league. I don't think the gap between players at the MLS and the USL level are as big as it once was, and you know, hopefully he can continue to do well when he goes back to DC.
1: Well, here's a turnover. Tampa gives it up. Louisville City will reset through the back. Here's Kyle Adams. Did not play in the last match between these two teams. Kyle Adams, the captain. They definitely felt him along that back line as they gave up 5 goals. Nice to have the leader back in the team.
0: 100%. I think we're a better team with Kyle on it, and you know, he's a huge piece for us.
1: And here he is now, pushing forward. He'll give it up. This is Wilson. Wilson retreats back to Tosh. Tosh swings back around. It'll be McFadden now. Back in the center of the park, right along that midfield line with Tosh. They'll play it back out wide to McFadden. He came in the middle for a moment to Davila. Slip through, running toward the end line. Cleared, out of play. It'll be a Louisville City throw-in in a good position. Doesn't look like they'll look for the long throw. It's McFadden on it. He goes backwards. He'll come back through Adams, center of the park. Now at the feet out wide. Back through the middle with Adams. Louisville City probing ball towards the back stick. Knocked back. Falls to Duncan. Duncan, intricate play through the midfield. It's Wilson. Wilson on the edge of the box. He gives it up. Tampa Bay back in possession. Now Tampa Bay with a nice little piece of play to get out of that through Russell Ciceroni now. Now, both of these teams, Ryan, are very possession-oriented. You felt that a little bit in the last game, but it did end up getting a little hectic and both teams going back and forth. So they've kind of got both of those things in their wheelhouse. You know, what is kind of the focus from Simon Bird in terms of possession or trying to counter?
0: I think for us it's just having control of the game. You can be in control of the game without having the ball, and that is something that might not make a whole lot of sense for the people listening who aren't familiar with soccer. But if you're organized, you're collective, you're in a good spot defensively, you can kind of force them to play into your hand. You set them up to play a certain spot and then press from there, things like that. So I think about for us, it's just being organized, being in control of the game, collective defensively, but also when we have the ball, you know, putting it in positions where we have success and where we can get in goal-scoring opportunities. And a lot of the time for us, that's in transition. We like to, you know, be collective, kind of force them to move with the ball and hopefully an interception or two, and leads to a chance for us.
1: Well, Jake Morris gave it away there. Now Jansen Wilson, edge of the box. Wilson has a go, and it's just wide. Jansen Wilson, the USL Cup leading scorer, nearly put Louisville City on the board right there. And right there, that's what you're talking about, Ryan. A misplaced pass by Tampa, or an errant touch, falls to Jansen Wilson. And on the edge of the box, he is dangerous. Puts it just wide of Jamali Waite's back post.
0: For sure. And I mean, for us, that's the guy you want picking the ball up in those situations, cutting it on his right foot. Jansen's one of the best in the league at doing that. And, you know, I see it every day. So he's not shy of scoring goals like that.
1: Battle in the back now as Tampa Bay tries to move forward. Big collision, no call. MD Myers and Sean Toch getting tangled up. They'll try to work out of the back now with Morris. Morris flips it through the legs of Antley. And he's fouled by Connor Antley. Two solid fullbacks there playing in the wide areas. Man, a couple screamers by Jake Morris last game.
0: Yeah, he can hit the ball, man. Jake, his technique's one of the best I've seen. And, you know, you don't want to be in goal when he catches it right, because you know it's got a lot of force on it. Not like his golf game, though. If you ask Tim Steele.

0: golf headquarters. He will tell you all about it. But
1: who's got the best golf game on the team?
0: You're talking to him, buddy. No, I'm kidding. Tosh is probably the best, but we've got a good group of golfers. And, you know, shout out to the guys at Golf Headquarters. They look after us and take care of us. And if you're ever in the industry for some golf clubs, they'll hook you up. So,
1: well, here's Louisville City pressing forward now. It's wide out there for Perez. Perez tries to win a corner and ducks. Corner for Louisville City, the first Vi-Fi corner kick of the game. An opportunity here to get numbers forward. There's a few big bodies on this Louisville team.
0: These are opportunities as well for us that we want to take advantage of. Any set piece, anytime we can get, you know, guys like Kyle, guys like Jake in the box is dangerous for us.
1: Well, they'll elect not to play it directly in. And instead, it's a turnover in the center. Now it pops back towards Jamali Waite. A deflected clearance finds him. Now he's going to try to pump a counter the other way, and it may be on. Instead, it looked like Cicerone up there lost his feet, and it'll run out for a throw-in in the corner. Right in that corner, we talked about it in the pregame, the baseball field has that set up there in the corner, so he's right amongst the fans throwing this ball in. It'll be Kyle Adams in the Tampa Bay Rowdies supporters section. Good crowd again today, even for a Wednesday night USL Cup game there in Tampa. Not quite the crowd that we saw for the ESPN2 game last time, but still decent.
0: Yeah, no, anytime you go to Tampa, their fans are always going to come out. It's a great environment to play in, and credit to them, they create that, so... it's always fun to go there and play, and yeah.
1: There's a foul in the middle of the park here, an opportunity now that came in towards Taylor Davila. He got a little too physical, gives up the free kick. Tampa Bay with an opportunity now from just outside of the box, probably 10 yards out from there. And they'll try to swing it in, maybe a little further, maybe 15.
0: Similar for Tampa, like I was talking about, set-piece opportunities. These are, for us, defensively, we want to avoid these. They've got great delivery, guys like Max Schneider, you know, Marco's on the bench, but very dangerous opportunities for them, and, you know, something we need to avoid doing is unnecessary fouls.
1: Well, it's Schneider standing over it. He's a product of the Leverkusen Academy. Swings it in towards the back post. Bounces up off a Louisville City player, still alive in the area, and popped up and over into the crowd. Goal kick for Louisville City.
0: Like you were saying earlier, though, much, much more timid first 15 minutes or so of this game than the one a few weeks ago. So it's, you know, I think teams are kind of both trying to feel each other out, see who budges first. But I think, you know, find a rhythm and hopefully we can be the first ones to strike.
1: Appeared to be Charlie Ostrom getting on the end of that one with his left foot firing it over. But yeah, you know, you're absolutely right, Ryan. There has not been any great opportunities so far in this one 15 minutes in, whereas last game it felt like at this point both teams had already had two or three huge scoring opportunities. I believe it was 0-0, though, in the 15th minute. All nine goals scored in the last 75 minutes.
0: That's I'm not a math guy, but have to do the math on that, because it's, I mean, for fans watching, it's pretty entertaining. And, you know, like I was saying pre-match, anytime these two teams come together, it's always going to be fun and entertaining to watch. And, you know, I can't imagine tonight would be any different.
1: Now, as a goalkeeper, is it, like, torturous to watch a nine-goal thriller?
0: It's pretty frustrating to, especially when, you know, you're a part of the team that's given up five.
1: Here comes Louisville City through the middle again. This is Davila on the ball. Davila working his way around. He'll drop back. Now Adams through the center with Duncan. Tosh, Duncan again. McFadden elects not to go back to Tosh. Instead, he'll skip it over to Adams. Wilson on the wing. Again, dropped back to Tosh. Tosh, long ball, trying to dissect this Tampa Bay back line. Can't do it. Goal kick to the Rowdies. It's crucial to have a player like Sean Tosh there in the center of a five-back formation. You saw it at the World Cup with Tim Ream, how valuable he was for the United States.
0: Mm-hmm. And he, like, our back line as well, not just Tosh, but, you know, Kyle and, you know, Aiden's been around for a while. We've got Amadou Dia as well, another one. Tons of experience, tons of leadership from those guys. And, you know, Brandon Day's coming up through the system as well. It's huge for him to be able to learn from guys like that. And, you know, for us goalkeepers, it's very puts us at ease knowing they're in front of us.
1: And here comes Tampa Bay charging forward. They won the header off of the goal kick. MD Myers used his big frame. Now they've got it in a wide area on the left. They'll knock it back towards DeSantos. Now swung around. Here's Wyke. Wyke out wide. It's Antley. Looking for Wyke again. Quick feet from Wyke. Swung in and knocked away. Corner kick for Tampa Bay. Well defended by the boys in purple. Here it is, Lawrence Wyke coming forward out of the back. A nice little step over, swung it in, and knocked away by Tosh just as we speak about him. He was in a battle there with MD Myers. That's going to be a constant here today. MD Myers, a very tough man to defend. He's got 12 goals on the season, 3 in the cup, 9 in league play. Standing over it here is Luis Perez. Get ready to knock this corner in. His first game, first of the game here for Tampa Bay. Perez does have a goal in the USL Cup. He'll look to register an assist here on the corner. Left-footed in swinging ball towards the back post. Farouk comes out to claim. Big collision with Hugo Farouk. He is crushed.
2: He's all right, though.
1: Hugo Farouk with big-time contact with MD Myers. Those are two big bodies colliding into each other. Farouk on the ground. They came in towards the edge of the six. Farouk came out and does well to claim that as Myers was bearing down on it. Looked like he had an advantage, but instead, it's going to be a free kick for Louisville City. So a goal-saving challenge, but Farouk took the brunt of it. Now, those never feel good, do they?
0: No, but that's the life of a goalkeeper, man. You got to put your body on the line and put yourself in situations that other players don't want to be in. And, you know, I'm glad to see Hugo up and moving because it did look like a pretty nasty collision. And luckily it wasn't head-to-head or anything, but definitely won't feel good.
1: Well, it definitely didn't feel good for MD Myers either. Those two collided into each other. They say you got to be a little crazy to play in goal. I don't know if Ryan is all that crazy. I'm not going to say that in front of him. But, you know, you got to have a little bit of that to play in goal, and Hugo Farouk showing it right there.
0: Yeah, I know. That is the trend that goes around. Is there's not something. We're missing something upstairs, if you know what I mean. So we enjoy it. We love, you know, kind of throwing our bodies around and whatnot, and I think that's what makes us a little different than field players.
1: Now this is knocked ahead to MD Myers. Myers on the edge of the box. Right side of the edge of the box will retreat. Plays it into Cruz. Cruz working his way around. Now back to Antley. Antley on a wide area, 25 yards away from the box. Back again to Hilton. Hilton retreats again. DeSantos now at midfield. Now giving up to that wide area. It's Ostrom. They lose it out of play. Well, it'll be a free kick instead, and the yellow card comes out here against Taylor Davila. Already his second foul in the last few minutes, and he's the first to enter the book here against Louisville City.
0: Yeah, game's starting to get a little chippy. You know, you're starting to see little glimpses of why we don't like each other and, you know, kind of what adds to the entertainment side of these two teams playing each other. I think a soft yellow card, though, if you ask me.
1: Yeah, 20 minutes in, it didn't look like a ton of contact. You know, I thought it was just out of play, and instead the card comes out, and so be it for Taylor Davila. He'll have to play the rest of the game on the booking. Now into the box from Tampa Bay, cleared away. That time it was Aiden McFadden in position. Once again, playing as a right center back in the five-back formation here for Louisville City. Ordinarily a right wing back, but it's Perez starting out there and McFadden as a right center back.

0: Wake swings it out wide. It's Antley. Antley to White. Louisville City applying some pressure. Akale putting it on Ostrom. He's forced to return back to goalkeeper Jamali Waite. Now he knocks it ahead. Waite trying to spring the counter. Looked like he may have been offside. Flag stays down. Play in the back. Back to Farouk. Farouk has to clear with the pressure coming. Way ahead now. Bouncing around in the center. Taken down. This is Davila. He tries to clip it forward. Akale trying to run onto it. Going to put some pressure on DeSantos. Cleared away by Waite. It's all the way back. Now into the midfield area. On the right side. Louisville City in those purples. Going right to left. Tampa Bay going left to right. They're in White. Now, we didn't get the color clash matchup that I was kind of hoping we'd get between the yellow and greens and the purples. That's always a fun visual adventure when you get that. Now, on the radio, it makes no difference. But, you know, if you're one of those loyal listeners who's got us on the radio and, you know, muted the TV stream, then you would have been able to see that. But, no, just whites with those yellow and green hoop socks.
1: Tampa's always got some interesting kits going on. It's a little different every year and always very intriguing.
0: And that's knocked down towards the end line and out of play as they try to knock a ball back into the box. Couldn't get a hold of it. Looked like it was Cicerone bearing down on it.
1: It's like a water break going on right now.
0: Appears to be a water break here as Louisville City is taking on Tampa Bay. We'll be right back here on ESPN 680 after the water break.
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0: All right, well, welcome back. Now, we were questioning whether it was a video review or a hydration break. It was a hydration break, but it's a good chance for us to talk about the video review system in place today. Now, you can challenge calls. It's an experimental program that FIFA has granted to the USL Cup to try out. So you can challenge calls, and that'll be what brings up a review. And it's a fourth official that makes those decisions as opposed to an official in a unnamed location, likely Miami.
1: Yeah, it is super interesting. It's something we spoke about yesterday as a team, to be honest, because, I mean, it impacts the way the game goes. And I think the rule is if you only have until the ball is back in play to challenge it. So if the coach is a little like on the fence and doesn't get there in time, or, you know, if you get the ball back in play really quick. So that was one thing that we spoke about was, you know, if you're on the end of something that you think could be a penalty or a red card, kind of, you know, delay getting that ball back in as quickly as possible. But vice versa, if you think like, oh, this will look bad on video, like just get the ball in and get it going as quick as possible. So it's interesting. It's a trial thing right now. It'd be interesting to see if the USL would adopt it moving forward. But, you know, time will tell.
0: Well, always a good opportunity to try some new things here in the USL Cup. Just the second year of the competition. Certainly some experimental stuff going on. Formerly known as the Jägermeister USL Cup, now the Prinks Tires USL Cup. I got to say, I like the Jägermeister name a little better.
1: You and me both. Yeah, it added a little pizzazz to it. And
0: here's a free kick towards the back post for Louisville City, and it's just past everybody, and it runs out of play. Now there's a foul in the center of the park right before that, and they took it nice and quick. Tried to get that ball into the box and challenged Jamali Waite. Didn't work out. Now we're ready to get going again. Knocked long towards the midfield. Headed back towards the Louisville City net. Now knocked all the way to Jamali Waite. And he'll play from there. Waite. Ahead, Adams. Wins in the middle. Bouncing around again. Nobody in possession yet. Wilson claims it for Louisville City. Back out wide. Here's Perez. Perez driving inside. Tries to slip Donovan through, nearly did. Cut out by DeSantis at the last moment. Tampa Bay, now they'll switch play. They're on the counter. Louisville City, numbers flying back to defend. They look ahead, and another Tampa Bay corner here. And Ryan, you saw it right there. The numbers coming back for Louisville City to defend. I mean, they are committed to trying to keep Tampa Bay off the score sheet tonight.
1: 100%. I think, you know, the last game, it's no secret how threatening they are going forward and how lethal they can be. And it's a huge point of emphasis for us. You know, we want to commit to getting numbers behind the ball and defending in a collective, organized manner. And credit to the boys. The first 30 minutes, they've done exactly that.
0: Well, here's Max Schneider. He'll be taking this corner. Right-footed in-swinger coming in towards the center, knocked away at the front post. Now a long volley, and he didn't quite have the venom that we saw last week from Micheletto. This one goes wide, and it is a goal kick for Louisville City. That was Antley trying to have a go from way downtown. Now Tampa Bay trying to apply a little bit of pressure. Farou plays it out of the back. Here's Tosh. Act back out wide. This is McFadden driving forward. Looks inside to Akale. He plays a 1-2 with McFadden. Now ahead, Donovan, way ahead of the pack. Might have been offsides. Donovan has a go. Puts it just wide, but the flag comes up.
1: That's a great save as well from Jamali. It's tough to get down at such a tight angle like that, and you know he's kept it out. Obviously, Chris was offsides anyways, but great run. Time it a little bit better, and hopefully next time leads to a non-offsides call.
0: Well, Donovan got in behind last game and had a great opportunity that Jamali Waite came up with a huge save on. And now we're talking about a huge save in a game where you gave up four goals. Mm-hmm. But that was the kind of game it was. Tons of opportunities. And Donovan had a one-on-one just out of halftime that would have put Louisville City ahead by four goals. And you just wonder, man, if that had gone the other way, you know, what does that game look like? But can't play the if, buts, and maybes game. So you got to move on. Donovan right. Not able to convert that chance either, even though he was offsides. But he'll be looking to remedy that error here in this game.
1: No, of course. Chris is he's a phenomenal player. You know, we knew what we were getting when he came from Philly. And I think early in the year kind of struggled to find his feet. He was coming off an injury. But that was the biggest thing that stood out to me for him. Is, you know, he can finish the ball. Oh, Tampa's in here. And great save from Hugo.
0: Yeah, an absolutely lovely save from Hugo Farrew.
1: That's massive.
0: And that was a big chance there for Tampa Bay. You know, Ryan put it perfectly, right? They were in right there with Sebastian Cruz. He just slipped past the back line, and it was a lovely flick to get him in. And then it went to the near post. Farrew gets that hand down just in time to his right and makes a crucial save for Louisville City as they keep this thing knotted up at zero here in the 34th minute. It's 0-0 in the 34th between Louisville City and Tampa Bay. This is the Prinks Tires USL Cup quarterfinal. It's a corner now from the far side here. A right-footed in-swinger coming in from Schneider. There it comes. And it's knocked away. An opportunity for a second ball, though. Comes to Cruz. Long touch taken away by Davila. Davila putting on the jets. Tries to turn it around. Now he gives it up. Rare Taylor Davila turnover. Tampa Bay trying to work down the width again. Now forward in space. Trying to cut inside. Looks inside. Turns it over. Louisville City picks it back up through the middle. Can they counter? Out wide to Perez. Akale running ahead of him. That's actually Morris. All the way on the other side of the pitch. Tosh through the center. Back out to Adams. And now Morris on the left side. Morris looking ahead to Wilson. Can Wilson get on the end of it? No. Runs out of play for a Tampa Bay goal kick. 0-0 here in the 33rd minute. Not a lot of chances aside from that really good opportunity and that sequence from Tampa Bay.
1: 100%. I think that shows kind of the quality that they have. You cannot afford to switch off for one moment against a team like Tampa. And they'll punish you. Luckily, Hugo was up for it, made a massive, massive save, and was able to keep the game 0-0.
0: That falls down. Still in play for Louisville City. Looked like there could have been a whistle there with the contact between Myers and Tosh. Now we move ahead up the line. It's Perez in a wide area. Back to McFadden. Tosh. Now he's pressured by Myers. Tosh forced to go all the way back. Farrew back out to Adams. Tosh, wide again. It's McFadden. And a swap, wide now. Here's Duncan. Looking to the center to Akale. Akale, the goal scorer from last game for Louisville City. A silky dribbler, he shows it off here. Winding his way around, back into Akale on the edge of the box, right side of the area. He drops it back. Perez wide, they go 1-2. Perez on the end of it. Perez puts it in and cleared away just at the last moment there for Tampa Bay. Chris Donovan lying in wait in the center of the box, but it's Nathan DeSantos to deny it.
1: Yeah, really good movement from us there. A little bit of everything. You got Akale, who's very crafty, very creative, good on the ball, posing a lot of threats. And then Zach Duncan, good one-touch passing, kind of allowing for a little mix of tempo. And I'm not sure Tampa was ready for that.
0: Now an opportunity for a left-footed in-swinger coming from Taylor Davila. Davila swings it in. Flicked out. And a foul in the center of the area is going to negate that corner kick. And it'll give it to Tampa Bay. There's a lot of bodies flying around in there. Referee saw something he didn't like. We'll turn it around, head the other way with Jamali Waite.
1: Not really sure what the foul was. They just showed the replay and didn't really see anything. I don't know. I mean, maybe I missed it. But
0: there was a little bit of contact somewhere in there, and a body hit the deck, but certainly nothing more than you would see on a normal play like that. Regardless, Louisville City plays on. They are back in possession now in the 35th minute. We're tied 0-0. Davila works ahead to Akale. Akale winding his way around in the middle. Davila now will switch the point of attack to the left side. It's Adams. Adams to Morris. Morris trying to play through the middle. There's a foul, but we'll play advantage. Morris got it back in the middle. He switches the point of attack out to McFadden. Well, it's actually going to be Perez who beats McFadden there. Kind of into no man's land between them. Tampa Bay gets it back, turns it straight back over to Tosh as they try to counter. Now Tosh, 5 yards behind the center circle. Gives it up to Adams. He looks ahead. Wyke working through the center. Finds Cruz through the middle. Now he's got space. Driving up the center. Knocks it out wide. Here's Cicerone. Well, it's Myers. Back in towards the center and just wide again. A heroic defensive play that time from Adams to knock it away at the last moment. It was Russell Cicerone bearing down, and it was across into the center and just knocked away. It was actually Tosh there on the near post that got the touch to it and put it away.
1: This Tampa team, man, they keep showing you why you can't really afford to give them space, to give them time, or switch off. I mean, three passes, and they go from their own 18-yard box getting a chance in hours. So they're a lethal team when you give them time and space and allow them to pick their passes out.
0: And it's all coming through the center of the park. It's Cruz and Perez that have just diced that Louisville City midfield. They've done very well to attack into that space. As this cross comes towards the back post, it's dangerous. Popped up into the center of the box now. And again, now a sea of purple jerseys around it. Cleared away, but not well enough. It falls to Ostrom. Pops out again. Now the center of the box once more. Cleared away. Louisville City able to survive that little scare. It fell over to Ostrom. It looked like he was going to have a golden opportunity, but he couldn't get it under control. All the way back now with Jamali Waite. Now Tampa Bay puts numbers back behind the ball, as does Louisville City. All 11 players behind the ball now for Louisville City. It's all the way back with Lawrence Wyke. He plays out wide. Schneider. Now he combines again. It's Cruz. Cruz looking to the back stick. Farou out to claim it, and he gets there first. That was lobbed towards the back post. Cicerone in the area. Farou ahead of the pack.

0: Here's Adams. Now work out of the back. Now Jansen Wilson. His back pass to Adams is a little soft. Adams comes forwards to get it. Now Wilson having to retreat all the way back to the center. Now to Adams here on this left side. He's closer to the sideline than he is the center circle. He plays it back into Davila. Davila to Tosh. Back out wide to McFadden. Akale through the center. He gets pushed from behind, and there's the whistle. Good opportunity now on a free kick. 20 yards out from the box, directly in the center of the field.
1: Would love to get a good opportunity here. Obviously 5 minutes before the break, and I'd say Tampa's had the better chances so far, so, you know, this would be a great set piece for us to capitalize on, test Jamali Wait out a little bit and kind of see if we can force him into making a save.
0: You would not believe that these are the same two teams that played last week.
1: I know. Much more timid, obviously, going from a 9-goal thriller to 0-0 after 40 minutes.
0: Wilson towards the back post. A chance for Louisville, and it's just wide off the head of Adams. He looked like he was going to find the top left corner, but it just flew wide of Jamali Waite's goal. A lovely shaped ball from Jansen Wilson toward the back post. Adams with a flying header, Robin Van Persie-esque, but couldn't find the back of the net like the Flying Dutchman.
1: Yeah, no, that's one of Jansen's best abilities. Very technical. Great technical ability, able to kind of shape those, you know, crosses, shots, whatever they are, especially over set pieces. He's able to put them in very dangerous situations and test their back line.
0: Now, Wait knocks it ahead. Way up.

0: It's up into the air. Bouncing around in the center with Davila. He plays back to Tosh. Heavy pressure on Tosh. He wriggles his way away and now gives it up to Perez. Well done from the central center back, Sean Tosh. Now Louisville City in Tampa Bay's half, trying to split it forward over the head of everybody, out for a goal kick. He's looking for the run of Manny Perez. Louisville City and Tampa Bay tied 0-0. Only one big opportunity so far. It was Sebastian Cruz, who had his shot denied by Hugo Farou. Here's Adams. Turned over once again. Tampa Bay has not had long periods of possession. They've countered well, but it's been Louisville City who's dominated the ball so far.
1: A credit to Tampa. I mean, so far they've been very organized defensively, and you know, they've not given us really many chances to score, and when they win the ball, they're very quick to counter and transition to attack.
0: Now they're on the edge of the box. Here's Louisville City. Out wide with McFadden. Now Perez. He's on the sideline, wriggles his way free, and knocked out of play. Throw in for Louisville City. Akali drops into McFadden. Turned over. Back to Tampa Bay. They go out wide. They'll try to counter. And they've got some space to do so. Here's Cruz. Cruz into the middle towards Myers. Headed away. It won't go out for a corner. Instead, it'll be a throw down in the corner of the pitch. It's been Sebastian Cruz, the catalyst of these counterattacks for Tampa Bay.
1: Yeah, he's a very crafty player, very tricky, finding the ball in these little pockets, interesting spaces, good service as well. And, you know, he's definitely a threat so far. I'd say the most dangerous player Tampa's had in the first 43 minutes.
0: We're just a few away from halftime now. It's 0-0 between Tampa Bay and Louisville City. Lobbed into the box. Headed away. Still in the area with Cruz. Pumped out. And a throw in the corner. And it looks like it's going to be a corner. It was very close to that line. They'll say it went on the end line instead of the byline.

Left-footed in-swinger coming now. And we've seen a couple of fifth, third free kicks, but this is another by-five corner kick. Perez whips it in. Still bouncing around, and now out of play. There were a couple of white shirts up above the purple. None of them able to redirect anything towards Hugo Farru. Now it feels like we've had one big opportunity for each squad. You got the header for Adams. That was just wide. And then you've got the one-on-one with Cruz. Outside of that, either team has been too threatening. It's been Tampa Bay that's been a little more threatening going forward, while Louisville City has had a bulk of the possession. Farru knocks it ahead. Nodded towards the center. And out now to Morris. He'll play through Tosh. Look for McFadden. McFadden tries to clip it through to Perez. And he's not going to get there. Goal kick. 3 minutes of added time here. As Louisville City and Tampa Bay are knotted up in the 45th minute. We've got 3 minutes here until halftime. See if either of these teams can knock an advantage. It's the stoppage time presented by the Louisville Airport. They've added 3 minutes up there on the clock, so we'll play three more until halftime. Ahead here. Here's Antley. He turns it over. Chance for Louisville to counter. Wilson. He had Donovan running, but elects to go back. That's Duncan out wide now to Perez.

0: Perez looking for Akale. He's on the edge of the area, but Akale cannot control it. Turnover. Back to Tampa Bay. Foul in the center of the park, and that'll stop play. Referee wanted to play advantage. Wasn't able to. Tampa Bay with a quick restart. Well, now they're going to tell him to reset it and get it going from the edge of the circle there in midfield. Now they cross midfield on the left side. Back to the middle with Schneider. Now Weick. Weick knocks it forward. It falls to the feet of Jansen Wilson. Louisville City again trying to counter. It's Akale. Akale. Wheeling. Splits the legs. Now it's out wide towards Perez. Akale was able to find Duncan in the center. He went between the wickets of the defender. Nothing doing, though. Foul. Which brings up a free kick sponsored by Fifth Third. They play it quick. We're back underway. One minute to go here until halftime. It's the 47th minute into the 48th now. I'm Jack Little here with Ryan Troutman on ESPN Louisville. It's 0-0. Louisville City and Tampa Bay in the quarterfinal of the Prince Tires USL Cup as Jansen Wilson has to go from the edge of the box. Nowhere close.
1: It looks like a rushed kind of forced shot from Jansen there, getting a little impatient, just looking to create kind of anything. It's a bit stale from us right now. I think, you know, halftime will do the boys some good to get in, regroup, kind of refocus and find a way that we can exploit this Tampa team.
0: Well, the last matchup between these two teams was quite a tale of two halves. Louisville City went into the locker room up 3-0 and left the pitch at the end of the game with a 5-4 loss.
1: Mm-hmm.
0: And now they're knocking it ahead, but Chris Donovan bearing down on it. Wait, turns it over and nearly into the feet of Akale. It slips by him, though. Still alive for Louisville City. They pick up possession in the midfield with Duncan. Duncan back to Perez. He'll play through McFadden, and that'll do it for the first half. Louisville City knotted up with the Tampa Bay Rowdies 0-0 here in the quarterfinal of the USL Cup. We'll be right back.
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3: Well, it's the halftime report. I'm Jack Little, along with Ryan Troutman, and Louisville City is tied nil-nil with the Tampa Bay Rowdies. One good opportunity, really, maybe two for each side, but not a whole lot of action there in that first half. Ryan, what's your analysis?
4: I mean, there wasn't much to it, like you're saying. One clear-cut chance that I think Hugo came up massive for us on with a big save and was able to keep the game 0-0. But I think for us, it's how can we create more going forwards? You know, Tampa's, you know, they've not had a whole lot of the ball this half. But I think, you know, when they've won it, they've transitioned to attack very quickly, had some few half chances off of it, one big chance. But I think for us, it's, okay, how can we draw them out to then to create some space to score a goal? But that would be my point of emphasis at the break, is how do we create that, whether it's subs, whether it's changing shape slightly, but whatever's gonna do that to help us get the result.
3: Well, if we look at the stats here, Tampa Bay has a 0.39 XG up on the board, and that's going to come from the one opportunity that Farou saved. For Louisville City, just a 0.04 expected goals number up there, and that's probably fairly accurate, maybe a little harsh. The Kyle Adams chance was obviously difficult, but certainly one that he could score. And then that's five shots on frame. Five shots for Tampa Bay, one shot on target, two shots for Louisville, none on target. And then one big chance for Tampa Bay, according to Opta here, and no big chances for Louisville City. We are a few minutes away from getting this one restarted as Tampa Bay and Louisville City knotted up 0-0 here in the USL Cup quarterfinal. We'll be right back on ESPN Louisville.
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